0: from some of those other markets.
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0: It is the Jesse Kelly Show, final hour of the Jesse Kelly Show on a wonderful Thursday as we cruise into a Friday. Remember, tomorrow's Ask Dr. Jesse Friday. Email in your questions, jesse@jessekellyshow.com. But we have to get right back to Brandon Weikert of the Weikert Brief. That's his Substack. Okay, Brandon, a couple things. You mentioned the Chinese man pads, and there's been reports, I'll just put it that way, there's been reports that Russia is helping the Iranians target us, and that's why they've been successful enough to kill our troops. What do you make of the reality of that? Not interested in internet rumors. What's real and why?
1: I'm sorry, you broke up there. What was the question?
0: The question was Russia, China. There are rumors about Russia targeting us, and that's why the Iranians have been successful. Stop. China's getting heavily involved.
1: Yeah.
0: What are these countries doing, and why are they doing it?
1: Well, this is, it's a chance for them to not only weaken us. They know that every day the war lasts, we're expending more and more critical systems that can't be used on them, or in the case of Russia, can't be given to Ukraine. And so it's a net win for them. And it's for the Russians sort of payback. You know, we've been really helping the Ukrainians out, and we have killed Russians. So the Russians, you know, they're not stupid. This is for them. It's, you know, what's good for the goose is good for the gander. And, you know, this is why I was opposing the Ukraine war from the beginning, because I said this is going to escalate badly and it will come back on us at some point. And here it is. In terms of China, they're doing this kind of double game. On the one hand, they want to see us bogged down. But on the other hand, they also want sort of a restoration of energy flow. So, and they also want to see us ultimately kicked out of the Middle East. And so does Russia. And so the two of them on their own, in their own ways, are helping the Iranians to both drain our military supplies, at the same time undermine our standing in the Middle East by basically supporting the new power in the Middle East, which is Iran. Then you see the Chinese behind the scenes going directly to the Houthis and negotiating with the Houthis to allow for only their flagged cargo and container ships to make it through the Bab el-Mandeb. Then you see the Chinese doing the same thing, by the way, with the Iranians in the Strait of Hormuz. During the MOU, for instance, that ceasefire period, the Iranians made upwards of $6 billion because they were able to move their oil and natural gas out of the Strait of Hormuz and into the hands of Chinese ships that were waiting to receive it. So the fact of the matter is that MOU, we didn't get any money out of that. The Iranians got all the money out of that. And they're now using that money to continue funding their war effort. Those are the reasons why. And then in terms of, you know, what are they doing? The Russians and Chinese are both providing satellite tracking data to the Iranian military that they are using to target U.S. bases in the region, to target U.S. warships, and to target, other installations and other targets that are part of the U.S., you know, alliance structure there. Otherwise, I don't think the Iranians would have been as accurate in their attack.

0: attacks throughout the war without that satellite and intelligence that signals intelligence assistance. So all that is to say is both China and Russia, they want to see the Americans ultimately kicked out of the Middle East. They want to make sure their buddies in Iran are a major player, because that means they can be a major player via Iran. They want to make sure that they bleed the Americans dry in the Middle East so that the Americans can't fight them more directly in other parts of the world. And in the specific case of China, they want to also undermine the regional trade order so that ultimately they can become the center of it. And I think you're seeing that play out.
1: Speaking of Brandon Weichert of the Weichert Brief. Okay, Brandon, I want to come back to something you mentioned earlier about how regime change couldn't happen and so on. So I need you to make some sense of this for me. Donald Trump doesn't want a long war, never wanted a long war, wanted to be in and out. But
0: yep.
1: there was no viable way to come home victorious without a regime change. Now combine yep. that with this fact. Donald Trump himself and Netanyahu, the two leaders, repeatedly and publicly told the Iranians not to rise up. They said it loudly. Trump gave press conferences about it. So we're going to bomb them until we get regime change, but no one should go out of their house. Can you – what?
0: So here's what happened. If you remember, because I was on with Bannon, and in January 15th, I told Bannon, and I know this for a fact, Trump was wanting to go militarily into Iran on January 15th and 16th, and he was talked out of it by the military. He was talked out of it by the Saudis, but he wanted to go in then. What was going on then? You had the mass protests going on in Iran. Somebody, wink, gave all those 40,000, 50,000, 100,000, whatever number of protesters, they were given 20 to 40,000 Starlink terminals. And that allowed for the protests to organize. This is why the Iranians shut the internet down. This is why the Iranians cracked down so hard, because the Iranian regime knew that those protests were at least partly being organized and helped along through those Starlink terminals by U.S. and Israeli intelligence. And so this notion that, you know, it's a new narrative. Now it's Trump and Netanyahu are saying, oh, no, we never really want a regime change. Go back to January and December, right? What was Trump tweeting? Help is on the way to the protesters. What was Netanyahu? Netanyahu was making direct appeals to the Iranian people. Okay, that was all in the buildup to the war. Once the war got started, and once it became clear that the revolution was never going to happen as they assumed it would, then suddenly everybody in Tel Aviv and everybody in Washington started changing their objectives, started changing the narrative. Oh, we never wanted regime change. Oh, we already got regime change because the Ayatollah is dead. Of course, nobody ever says that the Ayatollah may have been killed, but his son, another Ayatollah, took over, and it's the same regime with a different figurehead. So, but the point is that, yes, now they're all saying we never wanted regime change. We don't really care. That's all cope. Okay, in the very beginning, and I tracked this on my Twitter, you can go back to those tweets. I was retweeting everything the president and Netanyahu were saying, and I was saying, listen, these guys want regime change. They absolutely did, and I suspect the Israelis still want regime change. They're politically savvy. Netanyahu's politically savvy enough. He knows he can't say that anymore, but he absolutely does. Does the president? I think the president ultimately wants to see the regime over because they've made him look so bad. I think this is personal now for him, but is he going to say he wants that publicly anymore? Probably not, because that means that, you know, we have to really escalate then, and that could be the end of the presidency. It could be the end of the U.S. military dominance in the region, because like I said before, we no longer have the force structure that can actually achieve such a Herculean task, and it's getting worse every day that the war goes on, by the way. We deplete ourselves further and further and further.
1: He is Brandon Weichert of the Weichert Brief. Brandon, 2 minutes. How does this end?
0: I don't think it's going to end. I think this is going to continue on for several weeks, if not months, in the current condition that it is. And then I think there's going to be probably around September an explosion of escalation. It might even come sooner. And I think at that point, the war... they're already hitting Egypt. They're already doing things far afield. Central Asia is getting involved. I really think that this is already becoming a regional war. I think probably by the fall, it'll be World War II.

0: the Ukrainian and Iranian fronts are merging. China's now positioning J-20s near India. You now have the USS George Washington Carrier Strike Group interdicting against Chinese Coast Guard who are attacking Filipino Coast Guard right now, going on right now. So to me, we are probably a few months away from this thing erupting into world war.
1: Well, other than that,
0: hope I'm wrong.
1: Going well. No,
0: hope I'm wrong.
1: Well,
0: hope
1: that's
0: I'm wrong.
1: Wonderful news. Yeah, Brandon, you are the best. Thank you for giving
0: Thank
1: us
0: you.
1: So much time. I wanted a breakdown of where we were. You are the best. Brandon Weikert, the Weikert Brief. Well, that's not ideal. That's certainly, and he brought it up at the end, but it's been my concern too, because as he mentioned, we have Ukraine now targeting Iranian ships. We know Ukraine is at war with Russia. We know Russia is involved here. My concern is a merging of two conflicts. I mean, it's bad enough that neither of them seem to have an end in sight. How does it look if they merge? You merge two never-ending conflicts. There's a lot of danger ahead. It's a good time to pray. Whatever. Let's get back to some emails, shall we? There's all kinds of emails that we still have to get to on the show. We'll even talk about wearing shorts. We're definitely not talking about Iran anymore. I have officially had my fill, but I wanted to be updated, and I wanted you to be updated, and here we are. So hang on.
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9: And they're getting slaughtered right now. And to my way of thinking, they can't do it fast enough or deep enough. This is hopefully the final end to the whole story. But I don't know that. I'm just reporting, as you're reading and listening on radio, that this looks a lot like the Project Freedom. They're isolating the Strait of Hormuz. They're knocking out bridges, terminals. So all these little islands and outposts will not be reachable by land. Iranians cannot get there by land. The other thing worth thinking about, and I think the president is completely, you know, lost his patience. He doesn't want to mess with them anymore. But this idea that there are, you know, somehow good guys and bad guys in Iran, that somehow there's a sort of diplomatic group or a parliamentarian group, and that they're the good guys, the moderates. They're the ones that are wanting peace. And then there's the IRGC, the Radical Islamist Military, and they're the bad guys. They want to bomb and so forth. It's just utter nonsense. It is all one of a piece. You know, whatever they may say and whatever they may make at this, we should not be fooled into thinking there's moderates and militants. It's all of a piece. In fact, the so-called parliamentary leaders are themselves members of the IRGC. And vice versa. Don't kid yourself. Don't kid yourself. Now, there's no reason why you can't have bombing and diplomacy at the same time.
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0: Brandon Weigert was awesome, like always. Ask Dr. Jesse Friday's awesome. You should get your questions emailed in now to jesse@jessekellyshow.com. So I've been bringing up a lot lately that you should be really mean when it comes to immigration. How you handle your border should be mean. And I mean that. Mean. My goal is not to hurt people. It's actually to help people and save my country. For instance, what's that look like at the border? Okay, you hiked clear up from Panama all the way through Mexico. You show up at the U.S. border. Tired, you're hungry, you're thirsty. Turn them away at gunpoint. No, you cannot enter here. If you attempt entry, you will be treated as a hostile invader and we will fire on you. Turn around and leave. Now, why do I say that? Do I want to see people gunned down on the border? Of course not. Do you know how many people you'd have to turn away that way and then before they'd stop coming? About one group. This is the new policy in America. Let everyone be warned. This is what will happen. And boom, they stop coming. The people who are here, who get here, we hand them hotel rooms, benefits. Democrats protect them. And what's happened is these people, they get this sense of entitlement and they will go public. They will publicly go out and complain and whine about the country they are illegally in. When I was running for Congress, I remember because I wasn't clear on all the laws and everything and how everything works, state law and federal law and about what I'm about to describe. We had to go do some event. I think it was like a debate up in Phoenix. I was running down in Tucson, but we had to go do some GOP event up in Phoenix. And at this event, a bunch of illegals stormed in, and they were protesting with posters and signs and everything else. And I just turned to the guy next to me, and I said, I don't understand. Why are they not all under arrest immediately? Immediately. I'm here illegally. Boom, cuffs, gone, deported. See ya. Gone. Immediately. Not even a trial, because you don't deserve one. You're not an American citizen. Throw them on a plane and ship them back to Guatemala. But we've been so nice for so long. This 18-year-old kid sat down today in front of Congress, an illegal. And did you know that he wasn't treated very well?
1: My name is Ricardo Hernandez Navarrete. I want to thank Senator Durbin for allowing me to share my story. I am 18 years old, and I just graduated from my high school in Chicago.
2: Which one?
1: Mather High School.
2: Mather.
1: I was in ICE detention for 2 months and 10 days. On March 17, my mother and I were at our ICE check-in appointment. One day, I was senior in my high school, playing soccer, hang out with my friends and family. The next day, I was in detention. My mother and I were separate in 2 months. I was transferred to 6 different places. I was in those places for days or weeks. I never knew how long it would be. They moved me around so much. Telling me so many times to sign deportation papers. In Louisiana, they keep me in solitary for 2 days for no reason. Alone in a room with just a toilet. I couldn't call anyone and got no attention it until I started to scream. At some place, we were stripped, searched. We eat horrible food, and it made us sick.
0: Okay, that's about
1: all. They never let us go.
0: I'm so sorry about the food. Did they not serve you your tío's pupusas? Wow, that's a real shame. I'll be honest, man. My heart breaks. He actually had to move. He was kept in a cell. This stuff angers me because that guy here illegally should be afraid to be on camera. He should be afraid to cross the street if it's jaywalking. He should be out of school. I just graduated from the... Why are you graduating from anywhere? Leave my country. But instead, when they actually finally get arrested for something, they get to publicly whine about the country they're in illegally. That's how you know you have been far too nice for far too long. And the end result, of course, is these people go to Congress.
2: America could not be the great country it is today without our contribution, without your contribution, without the contribution all of the immigrant community. I've served my constituents to the best as I could, but often I get as much of hate towards me just simply because I'm an Indian American.
0: What we need is a plan. Good thing I know a guy.
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2: I'm Cooper Lawrence. The Senate Judiciary Committee postponed a vote on Todd Blanche's nomination for Attorney General over objections from two Republican senators, John Cornyn and Tom Tillis. Here's News Nation's Kelly Mayer.
3: The committee vote set for this morning to advance his nomination was postponed after pushback from members of the president's own party. President Trump also floating the possibility of temporarily pulling his name until those senators are out of office. He wrote, quote, Todd Blanche is a star, adding, quote, I have no objection to temporarily withdrawing Todd's name if they do not do the right thing and put him back after Cornyn and Tillis are out of office.
2: The two senators objected to Blanche's reluctance to condemn a $1.8 billion anti-weaponization fund intended to benefit individuals who claim they were targeted by the federal government. Democratic socialism may be gaining ground inside the Democratic Party, but most Americans aren't sold. A new Washington Post Ipsos poll found 55% of Americans say they would not consider voting for a Democratic socialist for president. Even among independents, a majority, 54%, said they wouldn't either. Surprisingly, some 75% of Democrats would support a Democratic socialist for president, as would 10% of Republicans. President Trump on Thursday rolled out a new initiative aimed at replacing illegal immigrant truck drivers with U.S. military veterans. Here's retired Army Major Mike Lyons.
4: President Trump unveiled the Freedom Haulers Initiative today, a program designed to fast-track military veterans into commercial trucking careers by streamlining CDL licensing for those who drove military vehicles. The idea is straightforward. If you drove a tank, a convoy truck, a military heavy vehicle in Iraq or Afghanistan or Iran, you already have the skills to drive an 18-wheeler commercially. The Pentagon, Transportation Department, Labor Department, the VA are all aligned on this. One of those rare Washington moments where the policy actually makes a lot of sense and helps about 200,000 veterans who separate from the service every year to find meaningful employment.
2: Stocks gained some of the ground they lost yesterday.
5: Tech was back on deck on Thursday with the Philadelphia SOX Index for chipmakers up 8%. Dow, NASDAQ and S&P all firmly in the green, with the NASDAQ by around 3%. The street was still digesting the Fed's unchanged rate decision from Wednesday. Long-term bond yields remain elevated and the average 30-year mortgage rate has returned to 6.6%, the most in a year. The U.S. economy grew at a yearly rate of 1.5%. Meanwhile, the annual rate of inflation rose to 3.5%. On Friday, we're in the oil patch for earnings with Chevron and Exxon. John Terrett, Worldwide News Network.
2: A library book that was overdue for 150 years has finally resurfaced. Where was it? In a bricked-up fireplace. The book, Antiquities of Athens, written in 1858, was found during a home renovation. The late fee, $19,500, allowing for inflation. But unfortunately for the library, the borrower is long gone. This is the Worldwide News Network.
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7: October 1794, President George Washington personally leads a militia of 13,000 men to put down the rising Whiskey Rebellion in western Pennsylvania. This was the first and remains the only time a sitting U.S. president has led a military campaign. Washington's decision to join the fray personally put an end to years of attacks on tax collectors and helped establish the federal government's supremacy in tax matters.
6: Your health matters. Now, here's Yana Derillis.
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Jesse Kelly Show on a wonderful Thursday. If you miss any part of the show, you can download it. iHeart, Spotify, iTunes. Headline, the CIA collected explosive signals intelligence on the Wuhan lab, Fauci's diary reveals. Really? That's weird because they never told us. The Central Intelligence Agency, they worked with Fauci to cover up the origins of coronavirus? Pair that with this little headline. Chinese military scientist sent coronavirus to a U.S. lab before the COVID outbreak. I'm more than a little bit concerned that we have an intelligence community that's compromised. The conduct of the CIA during the Rona, that's way more scary than Fauci. Look, Fauci's the evil little demon. There's no question about it. That's way scarier than Fauci. Hey, Oracle. Who's the more evil doctor, Fauci or Kevorkian? Oh, Kevorkian was that guy. I don't know. He might be dead. He's got to be dead by now. He's old. He was that guy who started helping people kill themselves. Look, do you know any doctors? I do. And there's no one universal type of doctor. I know some doctors who are just the sweetest, kindest human beings in the world. That's a fact. On the flip side of that, when you are more educated than everyone else you meet in society, and not only more educated than everything else you meet, educated about something that most people don't know much about at all, really, the human body and how this works and that works. When you are an expert, if you will, in that, that can breed a certain amount of arrogance. It can. It can cause arrogance to grow when you know more than other people. And I don't know about you. I've talked to many doctors like that before that develop a bit of a God complex. Think about this. Think about if you're a surgeon, a heart surgeon. Every day you go into work, somebody's life is in your hands. You go to work and you save someone's life every single day. Now, that's awesome. It's good. My dad had to have heart surgery at one point. It's good. Glad the old man could stick around for a while. You telling me you would never look in the mirror and think, I'm pretty special? I mean, I do that now. What, Chris? Jesse, I understand the whole auto pen pardon of Fauci and how he can't be touched, but what about him being tried in an international court for crimes against humanity? We don't ever want to open that Pandora's box. And there's no one to open it anyway. Remember, there's no one to open it because both parties in Washington, D.C. were complicit in the lockdowns and pushing the vaccines and pushing that. We love to blame it all on Democrats. It was not all Democrats. It was absolutely not. The GOP was pretty universally behind all these things, at least early on. You can jump in and say, well, they were worse. They did. You're right. Of course Democrats are worse. They're Democrats. They're worse at everything. I get that. But the GOP participated. They just did. And also, the United States of America. We are a sovereign country. We do not acknowledge the authority of any international criminal court. And who do you think runs the international criminal court? It would be a laundry list of dirtballs who took part in all the COVID stuff anyway. Do you think there's some freedom fighter running things at the international criminal court? That guy's probably got 10 boosters himself. Hey, Bronco, last week you read an email from someone that wanted you to get to the point and not meander with your stories. Please don't ever stop telling random stories. Hang on, I'm going somewhere with this. You guys make fun of me a lot. My daughter is 12 years old and already an anti-communist. I always have you on in the car, and she loves it when you tell your random stories about Ob and the boys or whatever random thing you have going on, and makes your show entertaining on top of the dirty comedy.

0: Tommy lessons you talk about. His name is Jason.
1: Yeah, well, I've
0: been burdened for 20 years now.
1: What, Chris? Listen,
0: I've been burdened for 20 years. I tried to tell that to Ob last night with a straight face. Chris, did I tell you I got her something nice? I did. I got her a ring. No, not like a new wedding ring or something like that. It was just a basic ring at the jewelry store, but I nailed it, too. She opened it. It was a lot better than the lotion warmer, which you keep making fun of me for. In case you forgot that story, so when Ob and I were first married, pause. When it comes to giving gifts to women, I am a very bad gift giver. I'm good at giving gifts to dudes. I bought Chris and Corey each guns. I'm good at giving gifts to dudes. I know what dudes like. Ob says it's because I'm a quote, hyper-logical thinker, that I am not good at giving gifts to women. Now, I inherited this, honestly. My father, the very first Mother's Day gift he ever bought Ob was a vacuum. I kid you not. It was a vacuum. She still has it. She doesn't want to throw it away because she misses him. She still has it. Right? Our very first, I think it was our first Christmas, our very first Christmas together, Ob is always cold. You know, she's a woman. Women have no blood flow. They're cold all the time. And then when she gets out of the shower, she does the same thing every woman does, goes and grabs about 500 different creams and lotions and stuff like that and just starts slathering crap all over her body. And she was always like, oh, that's cold. That's cold. That's cold. Okay, well, sorry for finding a solution. I found a lotion warmer. And it was just what it sounds like. I'm sure they still exist. You put whatever lotion thing in there and it keeps it warm. And then when you get out of the shower, you can put on warm lotion. Ob opened it up. I remember it like it was yesterday. And she burst out laughing. So that's happened to me more than once. I got her pots and pans one time. I think that was for an anniversary gift. That didn't land great. I got her some slippers. What, Chris? Aren't pots and pans an anniversary gift anyway? Maybe, but this one, I think I was on a bad string of gifts anyway, and she just had new pots. She had pots and pans she liked. It just wasn't. She said that I get her a lot of household products. That's what she uses. She cooks. I thought she would want pots and pans. I'm sorry. I've learned over the years, you have to abandon anything that makes sense at all, and you have to buy a woman something completely useless. You get her something useless, but convince her it has some sort of a deep meaning, she will absolutely swoon. If I had gotten Ob a gun for our 20th anniversary, and yes, I considered it, she probably would have laughed at me. Instead, I went to a jewelry store, and I got her a ring. And she had stars in her eyes, Chris. She knew how lucky she was in that moment. Are you lucky? You're lucky enough to know about Pure Talk. I know that. You're lucky enough to know that you don't have to pay what you're currently paying to Big Wireless. You can pay a fraction of that, a fraction of the cost of the good guys. Do you know when I tell you to switch to Pure Talk, it's not just for patriotic reasons. It's not just because they hire Americans. Save you money. None of us can beat inflation right now. It's not humanly possible. And it looks like there's a chance. I mean, you heard what Brandon Weikert said. There's a chance things are going to get more expensive. As the straight, it's whatever. We have to find ways to save a little bit of money. When I switched to Pure Talk, we have four lines in my family. My cell phone bill got cut in half. In half. The company is led by a Vietnam veteran. Why don't you pick up that phone right now and you dial #250 when you say Jesse Kelly. You will speak to an American. You will keep the same phone you have, or they have new ones if you want. You will speak to an American who speaks English, and you'll make the switch. And you'll be so much happier and so much wealthier. Dial #250 and say

0: Jesse Kelly. #250 say Jesse Kelly. All right? All right. I love this stuff, man.
1: Last year alone, illegal aliens with commercial driver's licenses caused at least 30 deaths and many, many very seriously injured. As president, I made it our official policy to enforce English language requirements for truck drivers and support American truckers on American roadways.
0: I love it. Get these people off our highways. It's amazing that we have to start putting in an English language requirement, but at least we have that. All right, one more segment. Hang on.
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6: NBC News Radio, I'm Scott Carr. President Trump is suggesting he could withdraw Todd Blanche's nomination for the post of U.S. Attorney General. Because of some Republican opposition posting to social media today, Trump said he has no objection to temporarily withdrawing the nomination if Republican Senators John Cornyn and Tom Tillis do not do the right thing. Both Cornyn and Tillis have said they won't confirm Blanche until receiving complete assurances from the White House that the president's so-called anti-weaponization fund at the Justice Department is completely scuttled. Reports say the world's richest man, Elon Musk, has plans to spend at least $100 million to help Republicans in the upcoming midterm elections. The FDA says it's investigating another outbreak of cyclosporiasis, not linked to lettuce. And they say more than 100 cases have now been connected with a separate outbreak. Scott Carr, NBC News Radio.
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9: The Bill of Rights is a crucial component of the United States Constitution, consisting of the first 10 amendments ratified in 1791. These amendments were added to ensure individual liberties and reduce the powers of the federal government. Inspired by the ideals of the American Revolution and the desire to safeguard personal freedoms, the Bill of Rights guarantees fundamental rights such as freedom of speech, religion, and assembly. It also protects citizens from unreasonable searches and seizures, cruel and unusual punishment, and grants the right to bear arms. The Supreme Court has interpreted and expanded upon these rights, ensuring their application to various aspects of American life. Today, the Bill of Rights stands as a testament to the enduring commitment to protecting individual rights and has become a cornerstone of American

0: It is the Jesse Kelly Show, final segment of the Jesse Kelly Show on a wonderful Thursday as we cruise into Ask Dr. Jesse Friday. Remember, you can email the show your Ask Dr. Jesse questions for tomorrow, jesse@jessekellyshow.com. Also, remember this, the dirtball senators who are weighing us down, so many of them are almost gone, just grit your teeth and bear it.
1: He was saying he thinks that this might be because you don't like him.
2: You know, I voted with him 99.3% of the time. that has nothing to do with it. This is about making sure that that even if you're the president of the United States, you don't get favorable terms from the government in a settlement of a lawsuit that ordinary citizens would not get, like protection from audits by the IRS into the foreseeable future. So I think this is about making sure that we maintain the integrity of our justice system and fairness for everybody involved.
0: Of course, that's not what it's about, and you know that. It's about screwing over Donald Trump because he didn't endorse John Cornyn. It's annoying. And we do need Todd Blanch. And I know that, but he's almost gone. We need to focus on someone else now. We've done our duty with John Cornyn. Let's get rid of this guy.
3: Dr. Fauci, thanks for coming today. I know you're invoking your Fifth Amendment right, which you have the right to be able to do constitutionally, but thanks for coming and be a part of this.
0: Thank you, Fauci, for coming. Hey, you had a huge hand in destroying lives, ending lives. I'm James Lankford, and I appreciate you. God, jeez. Oh, I love this. New Jersey officials say the voter rolls are on the honor system. Oh, good. That's good. You know, foreigners, they love the honor system. They're all about it. Hey, what do you think about the honor system?
4: And Asian, you know, they work hard. They're always on time at their work. They don't take no days off, you know, no days out. They're always there. And we built America. So I don't know what's going on.
0: She definitely sounds like somebody who's going to take that honor system seriously. Hey, Bronco. So many of our congressmen are obviously compromised, either by big corporate lobbies, foreign interests, etc. It makes me wonder if it's even possible for a good one to go to D.C. without falling either into bribery or blackmail trap. How can sensible anti-communists get into positions of power and stay fully autonomous? That means being independent. I know what autonomous means in today's environment. Listen, thank you, says I can say his name. He says his name is Chris, and he even puts in parentheses, not Jewish. So, sorry, Chris, he's not one of you. Look, these problems are not new problems, what you just laid out. You send somebody to power, and they get corrupted by it. Maybe they get bought off. You mentioned blackmail, also extremely common. And we want that to stop happening. I voted for this guy. He believed in the right things. And then he went to crap. We want that to stop happening. But here it is, right between the eyes. That will never stop happening. Never. It just won't. Because power does have the effect of corrupting you. I mean, this Fauci stuff has been all over the news. Obviously, we've talked about it a ton. But how can you get that way? Remember, I marveled about how malevolent those things were, how you would lie. He would go on TV and say one thing, and then the next day go in his diary and say the total opposite, just lying on purpose about everything. The masks, the vaccine, that lied on purpose about everything. And you wonder to yourself, don't you feel bad? Wouldn't you feel bad? If you're Fauci and you're sitting down and you're saying to yourself, man, that vaccine gave me a blood clot in my lungs. And the next moment you're on CNN saying that vaccine is safe and effective. You don't have to worry about things. Wouldn't you feel bad? The truth is that Fauci held a significant power in Washington, D.C. for long enough that those feelings, they left.

0: him. All that mattered in the end was power and reputation and whatnot. So there is no foolproof way to guarantee that somebody won't be corrupted by the system. And I'll tell you something. There's no foolproof way to guarantee you won't or I won't. You know something I've wondered? Just telling you here as we wrap things up. You know how I ran for Congress twice in Arizona? And I won the primary both times. The first time, though, after I won the primary, I almost won the general election. I was 4,000 votes away. They had to recount the votes. It took them a week to figure things out. So I was close, right? I would have been, at that moment, the youngest member of Congress. I think it would have been 26 or 27 years old. Okay? Super young. And I believe me, I was passionate. Passionate about saving this country. As you can imagine, pretty far to the right. I was passionate and believed in it all the way. You know what I wonder? What if God saved me from me? You know, people said to me afterwards, because Gabrielle Giffords ended up getting shot afterwards, people said to me, well, what if God saved you from that? Maybe he did. What if I was going to be the problem? What if I was too young, not ready? What if bribery would have got me? What if blackmail would have got me? What if, I don't know. I'm a man just like you, or a woman. Do you understand? We're all fallen. We're all flawed. What if God was looking out for me and he said, you're not ready. You simply can't handle it. They're going to eat you alive. Now, I don't obviously want to think that about myself, but I do wonder it. Tell you that.
1: And now,
2: here's a headline.
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0: Suspected Russian missile in Poland shows Moscow is ready to escalate. I don't like Russia's ever going to bother with Poland. Public executions are extremely rare in Iran, the New York Times claims. Well, okay, we killed one or two. What's the big deal? Reparations for slavery in 2027? Mamdani won't rule out the idea. I am sorry, you fake civil rights activists who are constantly campaigning for this. Every Democrat in the country knows they have to pat your head whenever you bring it up. It's never going to happen. I'm sorry. Even in a heat wave, the Swiss don't wear shorts to work. I wish we would normalize shorts. It's so hot here in Houston. I like wearing shorts. Jewish producer Chris is weird. He only wears jeans even when he's out golfing like some kind of freak. I'm a shorts fan. When I retire, it'll be all shorts. Tomorrow, it's going to be Ask Dr. Jesse Friday, and it's going to be fun. I'll talk to you then, all right? That's all. It's officially the dog days of summer all across the country, but now is the time to man up and tackle summer head on. 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
1: ABC News, I'm Dave Packard. President Trump says he may temporarily withdraw the name of his Attorney General nominee, Todd Blanche. Two holdouts on the Senate Judiciary Committee say they won't approve until they get in writing a commitment from Blanche that the $1.8 billion anti-weaponization fund is dead, along with limits on the sweeping order barring tax audits targeting President Trump and his family. A judge in Georgia handed Colin Gray a 15-year prison sentence Thursday for giving his son, Colt Gray, the gun that was used in the Appalachian High School mass shooting. Judge Nicholas Prim.
2: You were convicted because the warning lights were flashing brighter and brighter. And you didn't get him help, and you didn't remove his access to the guns.
1: President Trump posting on social media his newly formed multinational Board of Peace has reached an agreement for the complete disarmament of Hamas and all armed groups in Gaza. This is ABC News. The Department of Justice is asking a secretive and never-before-used court to push for the deportation of an Afghan woman allegedly tied to an ISIS-inspired terrorist plot.
3: Congress established the Alien Terrorist Removal Court 30 years ago, but it's never seen a case. That is, until now. Department of Justice lawyers appeared in a packed courtroom on Thursday to push for the deportation of an Afghan woman who they say planned an ISIS-inspired mass shooting on Election Day in 2024. No ruling from the judge yet, though the case will likely test the functions of the court, which allows the government to use classified evidence without revealing the materials or being challenged on how the evidence was collected. Peter Harlambous, ABC News.
1: Sean Diddy Combs' prison release has been moved up a month to January 2028, according to federal inmate records. It's the second time his release has been adjusted after originally being set for May of 2028. The rap mogul appealing his conviction on two counts of transportation to engage in prostitution. Dave Packer, ABC News.
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6: A sandwich and a banana seems like a good match, but why?
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6: Be sure to use whole grain bread to get your fiber and consider an avocado, tomato, or sprouts for added health benefits. 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
8: I want to talk to you from my heart about the heart. There was nothing about my life.

wife that said, you have a ticking time bomb in your chest. But I did. I wound up in the office of a cardiologist because I was there with my husband. And at the tail end of that, the cardiologist looked at me and said, I want to see you. No one was more surprised than I was to learn I was living with a rare heart condition. He said, Amy, this condition, you'll be fine, and then catastrophic. A few months later, I had open heart surgery that saved

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3: Well, hello, everybody. Good afternoon, good morning, depending on what part of the country you are in. Welcome to Tony Katz Today. As you can tell, this is not Tony Katz. It is really what I feel is the next best thing. Keira Davis, I'm so glad to be back on the mic with you guys this morning. I was scrambling a little bit this morning, you guys. It completely slipped my mind that I was filling it for Tony. I knew I was doing it Friday. So forgive me if I seem a little flustered, but thankfully we have no shortage of things to talk about today. And as always, I am prepared with the razor sharp mind that I have always had. I say that laughingly because I just had a birthday. I'm 52 now. And it seems like my mind's getting a little foggier these days. But today we're on it. We're ready to go. I'm so excited to be here. If you want to know more about me, if you haven't heard me on this mic before, make sure you go check me out on X at Keira Davis, that's K-I-R-A, or just go to justkeiradavis.com, J-U-S-T-KeiraDavis.com. And you can see all of the things that I am doing over there. And let's see, what other housekeeping do I want to get out of the way? I'm coming to you live from Southern California this morning, and I was just looking at our esteemed governor posting this morning, bragging really about the 20% drop in homicide rates here in California. And I know all of you who are outside of California have been hearing all about our woes about crime and homelessness and everything. And typically when he does this often, typically when he posts about the reduction in crime here in California, it's mostly made up. It's just because people have stopped reporting crimes, to be honest. My friend had her car, she lives in LA, she's an actress. She had her car broken into twice last year, twice. First time she called the cops, cops said, did they take anything? She said, yeah. They said, well, just write it down and send it to your insurance company, but there's really nothing we can do, and don't call us next time. That's what they said. Don't call us next time. We can't do anything. So next time her car got broken into right in front of her apartment, and she has supposedly guarded parking, but it's a parking garage, but it doesn't matter. And she just said, eat it. She just had to eat it. It's like it's Mad Max in LA right now. It's so crazy. I highly encourage you to follow Spencer Pratt's account. He is really just documenting the complete degradation of Los Angeles. This morning, he posted video of a pack of coyotes that have now set up in an abandoned building in Los Angeles. A pack of coyotes. A pack of coyotes. This really is like escape from LA time, escape from New York time. It is so insane. So anyways, I do believe though that our homicide rate has dropped in the last year by 20%. That's the one time Gavin Newsom has been right, but I'll tell you why. Can you guess why? Deportations, that's right. We're deporting his murderers is basically what's going on. So congratulations to President Trump. Gavin Newsom's Z team, I call them the Z team because he has this group of Gen Z, a comms team for Gen Z. And they sound like Gen Z when they post. Call them the Z team. The Z team is really proud of it. They think this is a big deal. The Z team was saying that Sean Hannity, he's not gonna report on this. Fox News lives rent-free in his head. But yeah, Sean Hannity will report on it because this is a Trump statistic, not a Gavin Newsom statistic. I cannot think of one thing Gavin Newsom has done to reduce the crime here. And a lot of you are like, Tony's in Indiana. I know a lot of you are listening from outside of California where I am. But if you know anything about California or if you've been in this state or are from here, can you think of one thing Gavin Newsom

system has done to reduce crime or reduce murders? No. I can't think. It's everything is absurd right now, you guys. Everything is absolutely absurd. We're going to talk Fauci. Let's talk Fauci. Let's do it. Because what I saw yesterday in that hearing, I believe that my reaction is the reaction of the average American who was watching that. And unfortunately, not enough Americans were watching that. But that's how it goes, isn't it? Because most of us are just on autopilot in this country. That's half our problem. But watching that yesterday, I did not expect to be so emotional. I really didn't. The further we get from COVID, from the heat of those COVID days, the more I'm starting to realize just how deeply traumatizing that was. And if it was traumatizing to me as a singular human being, and by the way, I didn't have that rough of a time during COVID when I hear other people's stories. You know, we don't have like vaccine injuries in our family, or we're not like worrying about we don't have any worries about the vaccine, and we don't have to. And we lived in a nice area and it was peaceful, and we lived in a pretty conservative area. So people were still kind of going out and doing as much as they could. We had as decent an experience, I think, as you could have had during COVID, unless you were a celebrity. Then you were really, unless you're Dr. Fauci, then you were having the time of your life, right? You were having the time of your life. But it still was traumatizing. But as I was watching that hearing yesterday and I was thinking about how traumatized I was feeling during COVID, I realized like what I'm feeling, that's the national trauma. That's the national trauma that we went through. And we shouldn't ignore it, and we shouldn't poo-poo it or just say, wasn't that a crazy time? So glad we got through it. I don't know that we are really going to understand the depth of the damage that was done to our nation and to our Constitution for another 10 to 20 years. Really, maybe even not until this generation, Gen Z, the generation that really went through that, not until they become parents, I think, will we start to see the effects of what COVID did to us, what Dr. Fauci did to us. So when I was watching that yesterday, I thought, oh, what a little creep, what a little weasel, all the other things that go through your mind when guys like that are talking. But then I found myself starting to, get a little weepy. My eyes are starting to water. And I realized that I was having this feeling well up. And I realized that it was a combination of everything. I'm a writer, I'm a communicator. So I like to identify things and label things. And I was trying to identify all these feelings. And I think it was this mixture of rage, confusion, sadness, a little bit of depression in there, and negative nostalgia, like thinking of what happened to my kids. I had a high school graduate at that time. He didn't get a graduation year. He never got it. The quintessential American high school experience denied. You know what he did? He went to work. He went to work at 18, halfway through his school year, abruptly cut off from everything. And he said, well, I might as well go to work. I don't need Zoom school. I could just take these tests and pass. That's what he did. He went to work. I'm going to save college the next year. Well, college didn't open. So he's delayed by a full year. And then the way it works, folks, is when your kid is delayed by a year or so in any kind of normal development, that's like a decade. That really is. It ends up compounding itself. So when I was watching Fauci, I was thinking of my kids, who I'm very proud of how they came through the pandemic. I'm very proud of the people they are today. But I'm not a fool. It did affect them. And it affected me, not just mentally, but health-wise. I went to the dermatologist. That's who you go to for your hair. Did you know that? I didn't know that. I guess because it's in your scalp. But I was losing hair. A lot of people who have known me for a long time know I've had this big afro, like all this hair, it's sort of my signature. And I lost about 50% of my hair during COVID. And that was just, I went in thinking I was sick, thinking it was COVID, because we had COVID in the family. And the doctor said, no, I'm

0: seeing tons of men and women coming in the last few months with hair loss, and it's the stress. It's the stress of everything. Watching Fauci sit there and plead the fifth 111 times, 111 times, it inspired in me a rage I did not know was still there. And I want blood. And I want accountability. Those hearings were good. Thank you, Senator Rand Paul, for bringing him back to the Hill. And at least this was a way to air some of the things that people haven't heard. And I think it is valuable to sit there and listen to the good doctor plead the fifth over and over again. I think that does have value for the narrative and value for what's to come. And I hope and I believe that there is a lot more to come on this issue. So don't think like it was a waste of time just because the Senate can't deliver criminal charges. It did have value. But I will tell you what, when I was watching that, I thought to myself, what has been done to us is criminal. It's treason. It's treason. We are looking at a traitor sitting, and he just looks small and gross and weird and weaselly and miserable as he should have looked. And I really do want to see this man lose everything. I want to see it. And as a Christian woman, I guess maybe that's not the nicest thing to say. And maybe it's not even the godly thing to say. Maybe God would not approve. I don't know. It's my job to communicate to you, and I'm just communicating to you how I feel. I'm a mother, and what I watched happen during that pandemic, thanks to that man, I will never forget. And I will have to forgive because that's in the law. That's in the law of our creator. But it's a doozy. This one's a doozy. All right, let's take a quick break. And when we come back, we'll get to some clips, and I'll break Fauci down as much as I can for you in case you haven't been able to watch a lot of his testimony. Be prepared to be angry. And you know what? Be angry, get angry, stay angry. This deserves our anger until justice has been served. I'm Keira Davis, filling in for Tony Katz. You're listening to Tony Katz Today.
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9: Everyone knows that exercise boosts physical capability and can even change physical appearance. But did you know it also improves cognition and the condition of the brain? Exercise feeds the brain. Due to its high metabolic demand, the brain needs good circulation, and exercise induces strong blood flow to deliver all the nutrients required to carry out the brain's job. Exercise also secures priceless memories. People hold their memories dear, yet in reality, we only remember a fraction of our lives. Exercise improves memory by increasing molecular targets like the brain-derived neurotrophic factor. The more brain-derived neurotrophic factor, the more the memory improves in function and capacity. Finally, exercise indirectly pacifies stress. Exercise reduces stress receptors in the hippocampus and minimizes the effect of stress hormones on the brain. Additionally, working out stimulates the release of endorphins that act on opiate receptors in the brain to create the blissful feeling of a workout high. Show your brain some love and start exercising.
10: Is white meat better for your heart than red meat, or doesn't it matter? Studies about this topic can be confusing. What we need to do is not look at the latest study and throw away 20 years of research. We need to put the latest study in context with what we've known for many years and put it in the big picture.
11: Dr. Donald Hensrud says the saturated fat content in meat is one of the issues.
10: Saturated fat is the main determinant of serum LDL cholesterol.
11: LDL is the bad cholesterol, a risk factor for heart disease.
10: Saturated fat is usually higher in red meat than poultry.
11: There's a chemical in red meat that's converted to a substance that may increase risk of heart disease.
10: Red meat, and especially processed meat, increases the risk of heart disease more than white meat. So in practice, I think it's still desirable to A, choose plant proteins, B, choose lean meats, and C, if given a choice, choose white meat over red meat.
11: For the Mayo Clinic News Network, I'm Vivian Williams.
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0: Welcome back, everybody, to Tony Katz Today. I'm Kira Davis filling in for my friend Tony Katz. I'll be here tomorrow as well. You can follow me over on X at Kira Davis or on Instagram if you like that kind of stuff at just Kira Davis, J-U-S-T Kira Davis, which also happens to be the URL for my website, justkiradavis.com. Okay, I promised you that we would get into the Fauci clips, but I found one really good like a wrap-up clip of everything that happened yesterday. It's a great summary of the entire hearing. Let's start with that so you get a good idea of what happened. Go ahead and play that.
1: Sir, is it true you were a crack cocaine dealer for 7 years?
2: I plead the fifth.
3: Sir, will you tell us about the cartels you dealt with in your time as a crack cocaine dealer?
2: No, but I can tell you that I plead the fifth.
4: Exactly how much money did you earn in your time as a crack cocaine dealer?
2: There are so many amendments in the Constitution of the United States of America. I can only choose one. I plead the fifth. 5, 1, 2, 3, 4, 5. Anything you say, fifth. Go ahead, ask me a question.
3: Did you?
2: Fifth. I have a secret document that I think you need to say.
0: That may have been from the Chappelle show. I'm not sure, but it really doesn't matter because it completely encapsulates what happened yesterday. I was talking to producer Landon on before we went back on air, and I was saying, you know, Chappelle's show has so many great prescient clips that apply to politics these days. I mean, it was really a prescient show, such a brilliant show. And, you know, we're laughing. I hope you're laughing. We're laughing, but it is basically what happened yesterday. 111, I plead the fifth. Now, as many people, including Josh Hawley, have pointed out, the fifth does not protect Dr. Fauci. He has a pardon. He has a presidential pardon. So I'm not sure how you would make him testify. You know, to my mind, I'm thinking, okay, he can't plead the fifth. Make him answer the questions, but I'm not sure what authority the Senate has to do that in a hearing, right? Now, they did kick out his lawyers. That was lovely to see. They did kick out his lawyers. So I guess you can remove some people who don't necessarily belong at the podium. But, you know, people obfuscate up there all the time, and the Senate really doesn't have the authority to make them answer questions. They usually give the runaround or something. They come with a prepared statement, and they just stick to that. Some of my favorite clips are of, we all love Brandon Gill, watching Brandon Gill break down some of these people at these hearings. But some of my favorite clips are when he's interviewing or questioning representatives from places like Planned Parenthood, and he's reading their, or some transgender organizations, and he's reading their own summaries, their own reports, their own mission statements, and they say the most ridiculous things about people who have uteruses and politeness being white privilege and all of that stuff, you know. And a lot of them, they can't answer. What can you say? You can't answer those when you are being asked to actually explain these absurdities. There are no answers for it. So I love watching that, because these people, what do? They just stick to their statements. But Fauci didn't even do that. He just did the fifth. We'll see how that goes. I paid attention to Josh Hawley because he used the word contempt more than once. To me, that says they're going to go at least for a contempt charge, which they should. I have thoughts on what should happen to Fauci. Maybe we'll talk about that later. I want to get to another clip here. Let's play clip one of Bernie Moreno addressing Dr. Fauci. Let's play this and I'll talk about it.
5: It was about 6 years ago today that I decided I'm going to give up my businesses, sell them all, run for office, run for the United States Senate. Here I am sitting in front of you 6 years later saying, who the f*** do you think you were for doing that? It is a total disgrace what you did to this country. And if my Democrat colleagues are standing there defending you, I hope the voters of the United States of America watch the clips of every one of you doting on a guy who was more interested in being a celebrity than saving American people. I will make it my mission to make certain that every single one of those Democrats who did that will see that clip over and over and over again. Because there is no defense of what you did. You may have had a 50 plus year legacy of public service, but it ends in total and complete disgrace.
0: Yeah. Yeah. And I know a lot of people on X today are posting, you know, this is where I was 6 years ago. I honest to God cannot go back to X and look at my feed from 6 years ago. It's that traumatizing. You know, I just haven't gotten the guts to do that yet. But I think Bernie speaks for a lot of Americans who suddenly woke up during COVID and said, I've got to do something. I've got to jump in this game. I've got to offer something. I did, you know, and I've been involved in politics for many years now, but just as a commentator, as an opinion writer. But I ran for office, as you guys may remember, in 2022. When I ran for our school board, and for the same reason Bernie sold his businesses and ran for the Senate. He just did it on a much more important level. Well, I won't say it's much more important, but a much more high profile level. Dr. Fauci did this. Maybe we need to thank Dr. Fauci for waking us all up and, you know, shaking the beast awake, so to speak, the beast of the American spirit. All right, let's take another break. We'll be back with much more. I'm Kira Davis. This is Tony Katz Today.

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1: I'm Cooper Lawrence. A Senate committee advanced the nomination of Dr. Erica Schwartz to be President Trump's CDC director.
2: Schwartz faced tough questions over whether she would challenge Health Secretary Robert F. Kennedy Jr. if he pushed policies not backed by scientific evidence. Republican Senator Bill Cassidy said he's confident Schwartz will protect the agency's mission.
3: I'm confident that she knows what she is doing and will stand against those who do not.
2: But not everyone was convinced. Senator Bernie Sanders said he'll vote against her nomination, adding, "The issue is not complicated."
4: Will we have people in the Trump administration who have the guts to stand up to people who are anti-science and into conspiracy theories?
2: Stacey Lynn, Worldwide News Network, Washington.

0: Videos are going viral online as a Spanish city that borders Morocco has been inundated by thousands of migrants.
1: This is in Ceuta, an autonomous Spanish city. Videos show men, military age, entering the city more or less unopposed. And the leaders of Ceuta's government say thousands have crossed and the border has collapsed. Pedro Sanchez is Spain's prime minister, a member of the Spanish Socialist Workers Party. He said on X the government's mobilizing all necessary resources to provide an immediate response. But the leader of the country's conservative party says the situation is desperate and approaching a national security crisis. James Flippin for the Worldwide News Network.
0: Moroccans say they see migration as their only escape from economic and social hardship. President Trump today announced a new initiative called Freedom Haulers, where military veterans will replace undocumented truck drivers. Retired Army Major Mike Lyons likes this idea.
2: The men and women driving military convoys in the Middle East right now will eventually come home and need exactly this kind of transition support. Honoring veterans with programs like Freedom Haulers while simultaneously asking veterans to be made through combat is the paradox of a nation at war. We owe both things, the mission and the transition, to every person who serves.
0: 3D printed homes are a growing industry with some big advantages. News Nation's Nancy Liu.
3: Concrete improves energy efficiency with a construction cost that's far lower than traditional homes. Here in Northern California, a 3D printed home recently sold for about $375,000. That's a huge savings for first-time home buyers facing a national average of $475,000. But once you print with cement, it is permanent. The plumbing is encased in the foundation, so everything has to be set precisely before printing.
0: Sean Diddy Combs' release date has been moved up yet again for good behavior. He is now scheduled to leave a federal prison in January 2028, 5 months sooner than originally planned. This is the Worldwide News Network.
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Welcome back, everybody, to Tony Katz Today. I'm Kira Davis, filling in for my good friend, Tony Katz. 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Go buy my book, Drawing Lines, Why Conservatives Must Begin to Battle Fiercely in the Arena of Ideas. We're talking, what else? Fauci trial or hearing. I really can't wait for a Fauci trial, but a hearing. But while we were in the break, I was perusing X, as I am wont to do, and came across this little graphic. Actually, someone tagged me in it. Thank you, girlfriend. This is an interesting little graphic. Shiloh Marks posted this on X, at Shiloh Marks. DMV voter registration applications increased from 9 million to 30 million from 2016 to 2020. And the biggest offenders, according to this chart, are California, looks like Maryland, Texas. Wow. 9 million registered to 39 million. And I suppose the dumb Democrat might say, isn't that great? Well, we are registering more voters. Don't you want more voter turnout? No, that's a very suspicious number. Now, we know that in New Jersey, Governor Mikey Sherrill, I was just on Newsmax

last night talking about this, is trying to assure people they don't really have a real problem with motor voter registration there, even though they did find that 6,600 non-citizens are registered to vote there. We all know it's a lot more than that, don't we, people? Of course it is. That's silly. And I'll tell you what, I was looking at that story last night. Here's the other thing no one's really talking about. There are 75,000 non-citizens in the state of New Jersey registered for jury duty that are on the jury duty rolls. 75,000 non-citizens are on the jury duty rolls. To me, that seems almost as insane as 6,600 non-citizens on voter rolls. Because your vote, you know, our vote is the most important thing that we have as American citizens. I get that. So I don't want to diminish the importance of that. But think about what it means to have a justice system flooded with non-citizens who don't understand the law, who weren't raised in the law, who don't believe the same things we believe. They don't hold the same values. They come from communist countries or they come from Islamic countries. And now these people are sitting on juries, potentially adjudicating huge cases, adjudicating even little cases. You as an American have the right to be tried by a jury of your peers. Your peers are not foreigners. This is a big deal. This is a national security deal. This is a justice system deal. They're trying to rot us from the inside out. And I have not departed from this Fauci issue. These are all connected, my friends. Go to X right now and look up the word Morocco. Look up Morocco and look at what is happening in Spain today. The socialist Spanish president literally opened the border, opened the gates. He pulled a Joe Biden, and you can see images of thousands. It's an invasion. Thousands upon thousands upon thousands of Moroccan Muslim men pouring. No women, no children. Men pouring into Spain. The State Department, I haven't looked. I don't know if they're already on there, but if not, they should put Spain on the no travel list. We should stop sending Americans to these countries. Americans, you should stop going to these countries for your vacations. You should stop spending your money there. Like, we should absolutely refuse. That's an invasion. It's terrifying. And what do the people of Spain have to protect themselves? Nothing. They're unarmed. This is why we're still standing. The rest of the country is falling to all of this mass illegal immigration, and we are still standing, even though we are about to break under the weight of this. We need another 4 years. We need another Republican Congress. Guys, I know, I get it. I know that all this Iran stuff, I don't really talk about Iran very much because that is not my bag over there. Like, that part of analytics, I don't do well with it. I want out. I want to get out as soon as possible, but I also want to crush the mullahs. So I want the job to get done, but then I want to get out. But I understand that people are feeling like, I don't know if I'm going to vote for Republicans in the midterm. No, if you don't, we're Spain. I get it. I get all the other reasons why you don't want to reward idiots. You don't want to reward people who really aren't working for you or whatever. At this point, we're looking at being Spain if we don't win midterms. It is absolutely shocking to watch those men these are all military age men. And what does that do to the women of Spain? It's not just an invasion. I have been in the Old Testament, the Hebrew Bible, as Tony would call it. I've been in the Old Testament for a couple months now, doing a reread of the whole Bible. And, you know, the Torah and all of those books, a lot of them are about the defeat of enemies or enemies defeating the Jews, you know, and a lot of it, if you read carefully, you can see a lot of parallels to our immigration problem. And where God says, he tells the Jews, don't intermix with these foreigners, don't leaven the bread, right? That's why at our feasts or Passover feasts or things like that, we use unleavened bread. That's why, you know, it's recipes in the Bible. And of course, the Jewish faith is very
you know, that's prominent, unleavened bread. And Christians do that too. Christians do celebrate these holidays as well, not en masse, but I think that should change, to be honest. But regardless, that's neither here nor there. The bread, God says, must be unleavened. That means without yeast. And for a long time, I couldn't really figure out why. Why is that? What's the difference between the leavened bread and the unleavened bread? But as you read on, you start to see the parallels where God says, no, you don't sully your line. You don't sully your nation. You don't introduce even a little bit of yeast in there, because the whole loaf will rise. A little bit of yeast will affect the whole loaf. So your loaf stays unleavened. You stay monolithic, right? As far as your culture. And I believe as Americans, we must take on that same attitude. Our bread's been leavened and it's infected us all. This is on purpose. You can see there's graphics out there that you can see of how mass migration from Africa and other Muslim countries has flooded all of the Western world. This has nothing to do with charity. This has everything to do with an invasion. These are Muslims. These are Muslims. These are Muslim armies. Spain does not have a defense. We do. Okay, so now I'm going to connect this to Fauci. We do. So we all remember, unfortunately, what happened to our borders when Biden was president. Exactly what's happening in Spain. If you don't think that's a global conspiracy, you're not paying attention. It's not an accident, my friends, and it's not a coincidence. This is a coordinated effort across the entire planet. So Biden, or not Biden, whoever was operating Biden's pen, opened the borders, and all of these people came flooding over. But here's the difference between us and Spain. We're armed. We have the Second Amendment. How far can you push Americans before we use it? What do you do then? What do you do to get Americans to accept this influx of immigrants? You lock them in their houses. That's what you do. You lock them in their houses. You take their kids out of school so they have to focus on surviving day to day. You shut down their businesses so they don't have time to think about their guns and their weapons and the border. That's what you do. When I tell you that Fauci is not just a bad actor, he is a traitor, I mean it. And I said it yesterday on X, and I was a little unsure, I'm being honest, about putting it out there. But this is how I feel. I said, I think it's time to bring back capital punishment for crimes of treason. We haven't seen, and by the way, that it's the law. The legal avenue is there. We still do have federal capital punishment for these crimes. But, you know, since the Clinton administration, we've just been like, oh, we're not really like that anymore. We don't really do that. We're too sophisticated for that. But I think the last people we executed were the Rosenbergs. Well, I think what Dr. Fauci has done to us is on par, at least, if not worse, than what the Rosenbergs did. And I think he should be tried for a capital crime. And so I put that out there on X, and I thought, maybe this is like looking a little too hardcore, you know, but I got a lot of responses from people who were like, no, that's not controversial at all. I feel the same way. A lot of women, we're particularly angry because we were caring for the kids. And, you know, I know as we've talked about it over the years, my husband and I were having two different experiences in COVID. You know, as a mother and the main caretaker for the school-age children in the home, and seeing them every day and knowing how they normally are every day and then seeing how they were declining, it was a different kind of stress than I think. And not to say that the dads and husbands didn't have stresses. That's not what I'm saying at all. I'm just saying it was a different kind of stress. My husband, he was trying to hold the business together, you know, trying to hold work together and making sure that we had everything we needed while we were locked down. All of that stuff, that's what he was doing. That's where his focus was going. We were having different experiences. But as a mother, you know, the mama bear thing is real. That's why I ran for school board. That's why we had, you know, the parents of Loudoun County and parents running for school boards all across the country, Moms for Liberty, Moms for America, all of this mama bear movement that has popped up over the last 6 to 8 years
That's because

0: of our mother hearts, our mothering hearts. And of course, they are particularly sensitive for the children. But also, when you come for a child, a mama, that's when she turns into a bear. So there were a lot of women on that thread, and I talked to a lot of women who agree with me that Dr. Fauci should at least be tried for a capital crime. We wouldn't mind if he were punished for what he did. I think the mom seemed to be particularly vengeful, but that's why. We watched our kids decline. I know people personally. I have a friend who picked her child up off the bathroom floor after a suicide attempt during COVID. And she's not the only one, unfortunately. It's one of the reasons I ran for school board. She's not the only one. When I started running for school board, I was flooded with messages like that. Flooded. People, children, took their own lives, attempted to take their own lives. Here in Southern California, we're a huge athletic area, as you can imagine, and athletics are very important. And when they suddenly cut off athletic practice and closed the fields every day and even poured sand in our skate parks, even poured, you know, that's not health policy. That's cruelty. That's on purpose. This is what I'm saying. We can't let this go unpunished. That's on purpose. That's cruelty. Young men had no outlet. So every day they're out there working off, you know, their energy, dealing with this testosterone that's raging through their pubescent bodies. And all of a sudden that's cut off. What do they do? That's like cutting off a drug for young men of that age. Some young men chose the worst option. We've had several here in California. We had several during COVID. Yes, Dr. Fauci absolutely should be on trial for his life. He definitely should not get to walk away with this, from this, with a huge bank account and another book deal. And he can still get invited to the cocktail parties. Absolutely not. What Dr. Fauci did to us and what's happening in Spain right now, it's all the same thing. Do you get it? Do you understand? It's all the same program. It's just that in America, it had to look different because we're armed. Don't ever give up your guns. Don't ever give up your guns. Don't ever give up your guns, America. Let's take a break. I'm Kira Davis, filling in for Tony Katz. 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
1: NBC News Radio, I'm Scott Carr. Tom Blanche's nomination for attorney general could be pulled by President Trump due to Republican opposition. Trump posts to social media he has no objection to temporarily withdrawing the nomination if Senators John Cornyn and Tom Tillis, both Republicans, he says, do not do the right thing. Cornyn and Tillis have said they won't vote to confirm Blanche until getting assurances from the White House that the president's proposed anti-weaponization fund is completely scuttled. The police chief in Seattle is stepping down after questions over his response to a chaotic shooting at a downtown food festival last Sunday. Mayor Katie Wilson's office confirms police chief Sean Barnes resigned following reports that Wilson asked Barnes to resign or face termination. A resolution that would have required President Trump to withdraw U.S. troops from Iran is being blocked by Republicans in the Senate. The measure failed 49-50 despite three Republicans siding with Democrats in support of it. Scott Carr, NBC News Radio.
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3: Saratoga Springs. In the rolling hills of upstate New York, a battle changed everything. The American victory that convinced France to join the fight for independence. Walk the battlefield where history turned. Soak into the region's famous mineral springs, a tradition dating back centuries. Sip a mint julep and catch the thoroughbreds racing at Saratoga's historic track. 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
2: This is Moving America. Here's Jake Novak.
4: 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Number three was the BMW X5. Number two was the Mercedes-Benz GLE. 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
1: Have you ever wondered how the unemployment rate you hear about on the news is calculated? 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If you have a job, you are employed. If you do not have a job, are currently looking for and available to take a job, you are unemployed. Employed and unemployed make up what's called the labor force. Everyone else falls into our third category, not in the labor force. Some examples are if you are retired, a student, or taking care of your family. The vast majority of people who are not in the labor force say that they do not want a job. To calculate the unemployment rate, you add the employed and the unemployed to get the labor force. Then you divide the number of unemployed by the labor force. So, the unemployment rate is the unemployed divided by the labor force. To learn more, check out bls.gov/cps.
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0: Welcome back, everybody, to Tony Katz Today. I am your guest host, Kira Davis, filling in for my good friend, Tony. And I'll be here tomorrow as well. This segment's going to be a little shorter. I was a little verbose in the last segment. I went a little long. But, you know, when you're telling people to cling to your guns and your Bibles, you need a lot of words. but fair warning, just got a couple of minutes. But since we have a short time before our top of the hour break, let's land and play that first Bernie Moreno clip. Turn around, Dr. Fauci. It's short. Let's play this. This is another Bernie Moreno clip. He was one of the great guys on top of all of this yesterday. Go ahead.
1: Catastrophically stupid. And that you thought that during these times, saying these things made you somehow a lesser human being. Dr. Fauci, can you just turn around and look at the people behind you? You're not willing to do that? That's not a question. It's not a question. To your lawyers, not a question. It's a request. All you have to do is look up from your lawyers and look at the people who were absolutely shamed for saying what we know now to be the truth. You can't even look at them? That's a question. Are you able to look at them? You can sit down in the audience.
0: The moment before was him asking the audience, raise your hand if you've ever been X, Y, or Z, if you were shamed for talking about natural immunity, if you were fired for not taking the shot, if you know, whatever. He asked people just to raise their hand if they experienced a different kind of experience, some kind of trauma during COVID. And of course, you know, almost the entire audience, Fauci wouldn't even turn around and look. I guess we wouldn't expect him to. But again, even that's valuable, right? Even that's valuable. Think about what you witnessed yesterday. That guy saying he was the most caring man in the world wouldn't even look people in the eye. All right, we'll continue this at the top of the hour. I'm Kira Davis, filling in for Tony Katz. Don't go anywhere. This is Tony Katz Today.
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0: ABC News, I'm Dave Packer. President Trump is floating the idea of possibly withdrawing Todd Blanche's nomination for attorney general a day after his confirmation hearing was postponed due to two Republican senator holdouts that are concerned over provisions of the president's IRS settlement. President Trump saying that he'd try again next year. One of those holdouts, Senator Tom Tillis of North Carolina.
1: Hey, 158 days, they can try it again, roll the dice on what the Senate confirmation process looks like next year. It's all on him.
0: Seattle's police chief out of a job after pressure mounted following the lack of information following this week's mass shooting at a food festival that left three people dead. A source confirms to ABC News that tech

0: Billionaire Elon Musk is getting ready to play in this year's midterm elections with an investment plan to help strengthen GOP turnout in the lead up to November through his aligned super PAC. The New York Times says a super PAC could spend between $100 and $120 million. This is ABC News. Better late than never for a library in Australia.
1: A book has been returned to the Kiama Public Library 150 years late. Antiquities of Athens, published in 1858, was returned last week by a man who found it while doing home renovations. It was tucked inside of a tea crate, which was bricked into a sealed fireplace. He will not be charged with the late fee, which, accounting for 150 years of inflation, would be $19,500. It will not be lent out again. Wayne Cabot, ABC News.
0: Amazon has won federal approval to charge customers for rides in its Zoox robot taxis. The fully autonomous four-seater vehicles will still need to get state and local approvals. Zoox has been giving free rides in San Francisco and Los Angeles since last year. The head of the National Highway Traffic Safety Administration says the agency may reconsider requiring brake pedals, steering wheels, and windshield wipers for autonomous vehicles. Dave Packer, ABC News.
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6: 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Number one, stay with the person and start timing the seizure. 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Number two, keep the person safe. 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Number three, turn the person onto their side if they are not awake and aware. Do not block their airway. Put something small and soft under their head and loosen tight clothing around their neck. Number four, do not put anything in their mouth. Don't give water, pills, or food until the person is awake. Number five, do not restrain. Number six, stay with the person until they are awake and alert after their seizure. Most seizures end in a few minutes. And lastly, call 911 if the seizure lasts longer than 5 minutes, if the person is injured, pregnant, or sick, if this is their first time having a seizure, if the person does not return to their usual state, if they have repeated seizures, if they have difficulty breathing, if their seizure occurs in water, or if the person requests medical attention.
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8: 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They're crazy. We're lucky we have a country with people like this. Democrats are destroying our country, but we've stopped it just in the nick of time, didn't we?

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0: security. We want to find out if the next series of actions is going to involve the IDF. You have to be careful. Trey Yingst is Fox News' chief foreign correspondent. He's in Tel Aviv covering all the stories, because last night we hit back after the Iranian militias located in Iraq rocketed into Jordan, tried to get our guys. We were able to knock that down. And Saudi Arabia was able to hit back, too, because they were being rocketed from some of these militias, Kataib Hezbollah. And they say there's about 10 militias, about 50,000 in all. So we got to look for that. The Houthis are trying to shut down the Red Strait, maybe effectively stop the Saudis. The Saudis have to reroute some oil, and they're doing that. But we'll see. I feel like everything's coming to a head. As the president says, they are apologizing for having their militias hit that base. Let's get to the big three.
1: Number three.
2: This is an idea that is basically a pyramid scheme. It's basically a Ponzi scheme intellectually with the Democratic Party. And like a parasite, which I think the DSA is inside the Democratic Party, this parasite will eventually kill the host.
0: I agree. That is Julian Epstein, Democrat, under 100 days to midterms. And Dems are about to find out if socialism and radicalism can win in a purple state while the GOP is struggling in two states in the Senate race. We go beyond the numbers.
1: Number two.
3: We're seeing with our allies now going after their surrogates in Iran. Across the board, incredible pressure being brought to Iran, and the more these efforts will, I believe, ultimately move the country to a different government.
0: Go big and go better. Be the next. Will that be the next move for President Trump? As the Wall Street Journal says, he's about to combine with the IDF to cut the IRGC down to size and take back the Strait.
1: Number one.
4: Although it pains me to do so, under the advice of my attorneys, I will invoke my right under the Fifth Amendment of the Constitution.
0: That is Anthony Fauci, embarrassed himself and his department. Fauci takes the fifth, but it doesn't mean we didn't learn anything from his testimony, and the answers may lie with his staffers, who will be next to testify. They will not have Joe Biden's pardon. And when it turns out, a couple of things that we learned with Anthony Fauci, we just learned that he got about $1 million in prize money. Is that amazing? Had nine different staffers apply for this prize money, and he got it. And we also find out that he deleted tons of material. That staffer that said that and did it could be subpoenaed and brought forward. Under oath, they got to be under pressure to tell us what was in those, in the information that, and how it was deleted to maybe help it recover. And then Anthony Fauci, too, could be sued in separate states, which Florida might, in fact, do because of the damage he did. Look, nobody expected him to hit 1,000, everything he said to be right. But the contradictions and the denials of his varying head-snapping, head-shaking policies from 6 feet apart, I never said that, you said that. From the vaccine, if you get a vaccine, you're not going to get the COVID-19 virus. That's not true. Then he denied saying it. To wear a mask. He's dumb, wet masks don't work, to wear two masks. Never admitted that he changed policies. But the biggest story happened 2 days ago when, after 4 or 5 days of no hits, the Iranian militias decided to strike out, maybe directed by the IRGC, and then we answered back last night. How big was that damage? We'll go out to Trey Yingst in Tel Aviv. Trey, what did we hit last night?
5: Yeah, Brian, good morning. It was a significant strike package last night, more significant than we saw during the 13 days earlier this month of U.S. strikes against Iran. And this was in direct response to the Iranians basically breaking the lull in fighting. Iranian officials ordered 5 ballistic missiles to be launched at Jordan unexpectedly, trying to kill U.S. soldiers. And this surprise attack led the president to make this decision to strike back against IRGC military command centers, a variety of different missile and drone positions, and then some of the maritime capabilities that remain. You had this other story that is linked, and that is the militias in Iraq that launched around 30 drones over a period of 3 days against U.S. forces and allies in the region. And then both the United States and Saudi Arabia responded there. That was 2 nights ago. And so we're starting to see a lot more kinetic action in the region, and it's a result of the Iranians. While they claim, at least the negotiators, that they want to continue talks, they are still firing at U.S. forces.
0: And is the Strait shut down? Do you think any ships are getting through there?
5: Some ships are getting through, but the underreported story is that many of them are getting through this Iranian-approved route. And in effect, it means that they are

0: still controlling part of the strait. And it raises broader questions, again, about how serious they are about making these concessions. And we talked about this a bit on air, Brian, but I think it's a really important point that you brought up. The president is dealing, and his team is dealing, with these relatively more moderate voices. And I say relatively more moderate because they certainly are aligned with the Iranian regime, but they are in a negotiating capacity, the foreign minister and the parliament speaker. And while they may say one thing about Iran wanting to make a deal or stop missile fire toward U.S. forces, the reality is when it comes to the strait and when it comes to these attacks that we've seen over the past 72 hours, these IRGC commanders in Iran are operating often on their own or even with the approval of the political leadership inside of Iran. And so the question remains, are the Iranians actually serious about making a deal? And if they are serious, then why are they still launching missiles? Why are they still threatening the president's life? And why isn't the Strait of Hormuz open?
1: Right. I mean, to me, if I'm just a rational actor and I'm an analyst, they had the deal of a lifetime with that MOU. They get their sanctions relief. They're on the path to unfreezing their funds. And the Strait opens up, but the attacks stop. The government was still intact. But now they elected to not allow the strait to be up. The president reacted since then, then gave him a four-day pause after 14 straight days. And now the Wall Street Journal is reporting they're prepared a series of much heavier strikes, 24/7 pounding. But I understand, too, the president knows there's not an infinite amount of munitions.
0: Absolutely. And this is a calculation that the U.S. military has to make. They can't be in an endless campaign against Iran because it is costly and it's dangerous also for U.S. forces. I spoke with President Trump yesterday morning, and he said at the time some very specific things about responding to the missile attack. He said, we are going to beat the effing S out of them. But he also said something else, and we didn't even report this on air, so this is the first time we're reporting this part. He said it was such a surprise, this attack on U.S. forces, because there was an understanding that messages were being exchanged toward a possible agreement, and then they launched this attack. He said it was such a surprise that one of the negotiators said, is this April Fool's? Is this a joke? Because it was so unexpected. But again, this is the challenge the administration faces, is that even if they give the Iranians these negotiating windows, even during that time of relative quiet, they're still trying to attack U.S. forces and change this equation in the Middle East, because the Iranians do see slowly what is happening. And I think it's very significant this week. It's maybe not the main headline, but it is very important to note. There is a growing informal coalition of Gulf countries that are starting to put new pressure on Iran publicly. And I think Saudi Arabia is really the biggest example. Previously, when the Saudis would attack Iranian proxies, often in places like Yemen, targeting the Houthis there, they wouldn't announce it. And certainly, if they were going to strike Iraq, they wouldn't denounce it. But after the strikes alongside U.S. forces earlier this week, they publicly took credit for it because their energy infrastructure is coming under attack, and they want to send a message of deterrence. And we saw this throughout the reporting over the past several months. It came out that Gulf countries like Kuwait and Bahrain and the UAE do have these offensive capabilities and use them in small part. The Iranians realize things are changing very rapidly in the Middle East, and it is an opportunity for some of the success of what the Israelis want to get done. And that is the message that we understand Israel's Prime Minister Netanyahu delivered to President Trump in the Oval Office earlier this week, that this is a historic opportunity and that the United States and Israel must continue to work together to apply that pressure on Iran.
1: So I want you to hear about negotiations. Thanks for sharing that. But I do think there's a disconnect between what the negotiator is doing and what the reality on the ground is. I'm not saying they're not smart and very intelligent, and in Jared's case, very well researched, but I just don't think they're talking to the right people. Here's General Keane, Cut 22.
2: We got to open the Straits of Hormuz. If we're not going to be able to do it through negotiations, we got to do it by force. Certainly, anybody thinking that negotiations is going to be the pathway forward has got to come to grips with what reality is here. Iran is not going to make a deal with us that would satisfy us.
1: Right, and that's as General has seen the plans that Cooper has drawn up, and he thinks they could be very effective, and I imagine the IDF would be in. But, Trey, is it too much to think that the IDF, if the IDF's in, Gulf states would be in too, or is there still that sense of we can't act in concert with Israel?
0: I think initially, unless there is something that we don't know about, which is totally possible behind the scenes, we're likely looking at a scenario that if this larger strike package is ordered, it is a joint U.S. and Israeli

0: because they work well together, and they've been coordinating even when these headlines have come out of distrust or frustration between the two leaders or the two sides. The reality is, behind the scenes, and you know this well, talking to your sources in the region, they work together on a daily basis. And the Israelis have said to us, when we talk with intelligence sources here in Tel Aviv, that the Strait can be controlled through force. There are creative ways to address the Iranian threat. Now, it's a challenging thing to do because, remember, the topography of this area, it's a very mountainous region in southwest Iran next to the Persian Gulf. And while there are these cities like Bandar Abbas and others along the coast that you can hit and hit military installations there and lookout points, it only takes one drone or cruise missile to disrupt billions of dollars worth of international shipping and have these insurance companies say, we are not going to approve for vessels to pass through out of the Persian Gulf, through the Strait of Hormuz, and into the Gulf of Oman. And so the question now is this strike package that has been reviewed certainly by top U.S. generals and likely is being coordinated in part with the Israelis, will it directly address that issue of the Strait, or is this going to be focused more broadly on Iran's missile capacity that does remain? Because reports indicate they still have more than 1,300 ballistic missiles. And during a round, for example, like we saw last summer, a 12-day war between the United States, ultimately Israel, and Iran, they can launch 500 missiles in the course of one war campaign and cause a significant amount of damage. And we saw U.S. soldiers were killed earlier this month by these ballistic missiles. And so there are a variety of moving threats here. And really, it's going to be up to President Trump about whether or not he is going to make this decision to move forward with this broader campaign. Traditionally, the Iranians cannot be bombed into submission. And that is when you hear General Keane say that, he sees the reality of the situation and what the Iranians have been doing in the region for the past 47 years. And that is the challenge here, to be clear-eyed to see what they say and what they do and what they still have left and what has to be addressed on the battlefield.
1: Here's a question that I know it would be a stretch for you, because I'm not sure the last time you were in Iraq, but how close is the Iraqi government from controlling those militias? They say about 50,000, 10 separate units. I remember when we pulled all our troops out during the Obama administration, we got ISIS, in come these Shia militias that might have been there on some level, and they kind of worked with us to push ISIS out and save Baghdad, and they stayed, and they grew.
0: Yeah.
1: How much power do they have in the north compared to the Iraqi government?
0: So they still have quite a bit of power, and the main organization there is an organization called Qataib Hezbollah, and they are an Iraqi, Iran-backed Shia militia group, and they have cruise missiles, they have a variety of drones and other things that they can use to attack U.S. forces and allies in the region, and they've been doing so. I was last on the ground in Baghdad in early January of 2020 after President Trump ordered the strike to kill Qasem Soleimani. And it was a very dangerous time. There was a hit out on all Americans. To be an American there in Baghdad at that time was dangerous because of these Iran-backed Shia militia groups that routinely kidnap and kill foreigners. And so they are a group that certainly receives funding and direction by the Iranian regime, but also they have enough weapons and willpower to continue fighting it. And at least at this point, the Iraqi government has not been able to deal with it independently. And the president actually talked about the Iraqi prime minister yesterday. He seems to very much like him.
1: Yeah.
0: And also, he says that coordination is happening. He told me that they coordinated and gave them a heads up before these U.S. and Saudi strikes against the Shia militia groups in Iraq. I think the question remains, does the United States have the capability to provide support, whether it's intelligence, some level of weaponry, or direction and guidance to the Iraqi government to deal with this problem? Because if they're not dealt with, it just gives Iran yet another proxy and another lever to pull when they want to.
1: And in that region, you know better than most that if you're going after the militia, they're Shia. Now, the majority of Iraq is Shia. And then how many of your armed forces, your traditional armed forces in Iraq, are comfortable going after Shia militias? So I don't, yeah, you know, that's a tough thing to tackle.
0: Absolutely. Absolutely. And then you look at the other proxy forces across the region, and the Houthis in Yemen, while they largely stayed out during Operation Epic Fury, have started to try and disrupt international shipping at the Bab al-Mandab Strait, this entrance to the Red Sea. And two really interesting things happened over the past several weeks. One, not only did they attack Saudi-owned tankers, they issued a declaration of a blockade for Saudi vessels going into the Red Sea.

0: are trying to do the same strategy that Iran is doing in the Strait of Hormuz. And in limited capacity, it's not a huge problem. But if they suddenly make this declaration about all vessels passing through, then Iran has a chokehold over another critical shipping lane in international waterways. Another very interesting thing, and again, this speaks to how these proxy groups are mirroring the Iranian regime and receiving direction. Just about 3 days ago, reports came out that indicated the Houthis are considering a tolling system for the Bab al-Mandab Strait. Again, the same language that the Iranians are using about the Strait of Hormuz, and it speaks to the coordination that is still taking place, because as the Iranians get weaker militarily, they have to rely more on these proxy groups that they have been funding and supporting for decades.
1: Yeah, and if people want to fight back on that, they're going to have to join us in some type of convoy and some type of shepherding of those ships to push back, and that's going to mean some NATO's got to do something. Trey Yinks, thanks so much. Unbelievably insightful, and this is a critical time. We'll find out in the next 48 hours if we go back to something look like Epic Fury 2. Thanks, Trey.
0: Absolutely. Sure.
1: Back in a moment.
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0: I love this place. I've been surfing here since I was a kid. Now, seeing my grandson out on the water, it means everything to me. Watching him and taking in the blue waves, the sea breeze, the blurry horizon.
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7: Things like smoking and genetics put us at risk for developing different diseases, but neither is the biggest risk factor.
8: Nutrition is now the number one cause of early death and early disease in our country and the world.
7: Dr. Stephen Kopetsky says having genes for a disease will increase your risk by 30 to 40%.
8: About 57% of the calories we consume every day in this country are ultra-processed foods.
7: While ultra-processed foods tend to be convenient and cost-effective, they're very inflammatory and can cause a host of health issues over time.
8: It bothers our tissue. It bothers our heart, it bothers our arteries, our brains, our pancreas, our liver, our lungs, and that leads to disease. It could be in the brain, Alzheimer's, could be in the heart, it could be coronary artery disease, could be cancers elsewhere.
7: The good news is it's never too late to change your eating habits, and no change is too small.
8: If you take one bite of, say, a processed meat or an ultra-processed food, replace that with some unprocessed food or a healthier choice, you know, vegetables, black beans, after a year or two, that will actually lower your risk of heart attack and stroke.
7: For the Mayo Clinic News Network, I'm Dee Deepin.
9: Hyperventilating is excessive breathing. It's normally caused by extreme anxiety and can happen at the same time as a panic attack. When someone is hyperventilating, they breathe unnaturally fast and deep, which can make them lose more carbon dioxide from their blood than usual. This can make them feel dizzy and weak. When they start to breathe normally again, they should feel better. There are six signs to look for if you think someone is hyperventilating. Unnatural, fast, deep breathing. Anxiety or attention-seeking behaviour. Feeling dizzy or faint. Trembling or tingling in the hands or feet. And muscle cramps in the hands or feet. If someone is hyperventilating, talk to them and reassure them. Try to take them somewhere quiet. This will help them to control their breathing. If that's not possible, ask any surrounding people to leave or turn away. Once they have controlled their breathing, advise them to see a doctor as to how they can prevent and control hyperventilation in the future. If you are concerned about their symptoms or if their breathing does not get any better, call for an ambulance. So remember, if someone is hyperventilating, take them somewhere quiet. Ask other people to turn away or leave and encourage them to see a doctor.
10: You are not alone if you're feeling like there's so much uncertainty to face right now. 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

0: If you're interested in it, Brian's talking about it. You're with Brian Kilmeade.
1: I was disappointed. I had hoped that he would come forward and perhaps apologize. A million Americans died, and many people, myself included, believe that this virus came from a lab that was funded by the U.S. government. The decision for that funding came from Anthony Fauci. A terrible mistake, maybe one of the greatest mistakes in modern medical history, to fund this dangerous research in a less than safe lab in a totalitarian country.
2: So Senator Rand Paul brought up that he was kind of shocked that he took the fifth. I was surprised. But in the end, there were some questions that got revealed. I mentioned top of the show. First up, we found out that he was having nine different staffers apply to get money, so he got money. We know that he's worth now $12 million. He's richer now than he was before the pandemic. Tell me how that's right. He was infatuated with fame, but that's a tangential to the fact is that he told everyone the infection rate was 2 to 3%. It was actually 0.1 to 0.1%. That is a huge difference. He told everybody that the vaccine works. You don't have to wear a mask if you get that. You're totally free. Then it turns out people are getting sick. And he said, well, you just don't get as sick, and pretend he didn't say it. The same thing with wear a mask. Don't wear a mask. Then the same thing with 6 feet apart. He denied he ever said 6 feet apart. We have him 25 times saying stay 6 feet apart. Then he denied it. It was based on absolutely nothing. But because of that, they kept schools closed because no one can keep desks 6 feet apart and get all the students in. See how bad this guy was?

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1: I'm Cooper Lawrence. The Senate Judiciary Committee postponed a vote on Todd Blanche's nomination for Attorney General over objections from two Republican senators, John Cornyn and Tom Tillis. Here's News Nation's Kelly Mayer.
2: The committee vote set for this morning to advance his nomination was postponed after pushback from members of the president's own party. President Trump also floating the possibility of temporarily pulling his name until those senators are out of office. He wrote, quote, Todd Blanche is a star, adding, quote, I have no objection to temporarily withdrawing Todd's name if they do not do the right thing and put him back after Cornyn and Tillis are out of office.
1: The two senators objected to Blanche's reluctance to condemn a $1.8 billion anti-weaponization fund intended to benefit individuals who claim they were targeted by the federal government. Democratic socialism may be gaining ground inside the Democratic Party, but most Americans aren't sold. A new Washington Post Ipsos poll finds 55% of Americans say they would not consider voting for a Democratic socialist for president. Even amongst independents, a majority, 54%, said they would not either. Surprisingly, some 75% of Democrats would support a Democratic socialist, as would 10% of Republicans. Some film producers are warning that a blockbuster media merger could restrict access to news archives.
3: A group of film producers is urging the British Culture Minister to intervene in the proposed

0: Proposed merger of Paramount Skydance and Warner Brothers Discovery to protect access to historical news footage used by documentary makers. The appeal follows concerns raised by culture ministry officials that the deal could reduce media plurality. The merger would place the vast CNN and CBS news archives under common ownership for the first time. Bill Rakoff, Worldwide News Network.
1: President Trump on Thursday rolled out a new initiative aimed at replacing illegal immigrant truck drivers with U.S. military veterans. Here's retired Army Major Mike Lyons.
2: President Trump unveiled the Freedom Haulers Initiative today, a program designed to fast-track military veterans into commercial trucking careers by streamlining CDL licensing for those who drove military vehicles. The idea is straightforward. If you drove a tank, a convoy truck, a military heavy vehicle in Iraq or Afghanistan or Iran, you already have the skills to drive an 18-wheeler commercially. The Pentagon, Transportation Department, Labor Department, the VA are all aligned on this. One of those rare Washington moments where the policy actually makes a lot of sense and helps about 200,000 veterans who separate from the service every year to find meaningful employment.
1: A library book that was overdue for 150 years finally resurfaced. Where was it? In a bricked-up fireplace. The book, Antiquities of Athens, was written in 1858 and was found during a home renovation. The late fee, $19,500, allowing for inflation, but unfortunately, the borrower is long gone. This is the Worldwide News Network.
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1: I know it's really hard. Will may not be a principle of war, but it's a principle of leadership. When you get into a gunfight like this, who's got the stronger will to finish? The fact of the matter is, if you let a bad team stick around for a long time, like you've seen in football in the fourth quarter, they can tend to do something that you weren't expecting. So you got to close them out early. I think we've gone beyond that. I think we should close them out now, figure a way to finish this fight. I don't think we're close in that regard of finishing the job if we're just dependent on bombing.
2: So that is General Keith Kellogg. And talking about just amp it up because the pinpricks aren't working. The president's got a lot to balance out on that, but I would fight for 14 straight days of targeted attacks to take down this regime. Michael Makovsky joins us now, president and CEO of the Jewish Institute for National Security of America, a leading Washington, D.C. Based policy and educational organization. Michael, do you agree with the general?
3: Yeah, nice. Thanks for having me back, Brian. Yeah, I agree with General Kellogg. I think there's a tension here in, between President Trump knowing what needs to be done in Iran and his belief that if he just hits them hard enough, they're going to come to a deal. And I think we need to, I think the president needs to give up on the idea of getting a deal, what the Iranians won't abide by anyway. And I think finish achieving our key objectives, such as freeing the Strait of Hormuz, hitting the nuclear sites, degrading their conventional capabilities.
2: So I want you to hear what Tom Carrico said that might be the limitation. He's with Fox Digital. He was on Fox Digital, and he talked about the missile stock. Cut 26.
4: Yes. You don't have to be a rocket scientist to figure out that the relative to the inventories of the Patriots and the FADs and the Standard missiles, relative to those inventories at the start of Epic Fury, we have a problem.
2: So he thinks weapon stocks might be an issue. Have you heard that?
3: Sure. I mean, it's been leaked. It was leaked, I think, over the weekend that was one of the reasons we didn't escalate last weekend like many had expected. And, you know, it's classified what the exact numbers are, but there have been reports of what they are. My understanding is it's certainly a problem, but I'm told by people in the know that it's a manageable problem. And I think that's the way Admiral Cooper, our CENTCOM commander, feels.
2: Yeah, it is. It's true. It's manageable. But you do have to be somewhat wary, but 2 weeks you could do a lot. Cooper thinks that he's got those targets, the 20% of targets he did not get a chance to fulfill. Do you believe the IDF will, if they're going to be Epic Fury 2, you believe the IDF will play a role?
3: I believe so. I think as long as there's an understanding between the two countries, between Israel and the United States, of what the IDF will do, I think the IDF is more than happy and eager to do it. And I think to go in, and I think it'd be in our interest too, because why give up this why give up this great capability? You know, the Israelis are effectively almost equal with us. They don't have as many planes, obviously, and so on. But they were very effective in the 40-day war, and you'd want to get them involved. And I think on specifically for certain missions.
2: Do you think it would stop? Do you think the Gulf states would not work with us if Israel was doing that? Because Saudis did work with us in the last mission. The UAE has struck on their own. Kuwait has quietly struck back at Iran. Would that affect cooperation?
3: No, I don't think so. And I think you could go back even as far back as, which seems a long time ago, but in April of 24, when Iran first fired its first projectiles, missiles and drones at Israel, and you had a multilateral effort led by the United States, led by CENTCOM, in defending and basically repelling the Iranian attack. And that involved Saudis and Jordanians and American, the British even at that time. So they're happy to work together.
2: So do you have any reports of how Netanyahu and the president got along? The meeting was evidently productive. Netanyahu says one of their best meetings ever.
3: Yeah, I mean, that's my understanding. I mean, yeah, I think Prime Minister Netanyahu was careful coming in. He didn't want to see another New York Times report like we saw that big article, I can't remember, a little while ago, saying that Netanyahu, you know, got Trump in. And I think Trump's reaction, you know, says, I don't need to see Israeli intelligence and I know everything, shows the president was sensitive about that. So I think the prime minister went in and just laid out these are like the three options. You know, there could be diplomacy, you could just have pressure and a blockade, and you could have escalation. I think those are the three options. I don't think diplomacy is going to lead anywhere. It's led us nowhere for 4 months. So I think the best two options for President Trump is one, just maintain the blockade and keep a steady pressure. But it's going to take a long time, I think, for that to be effective. Or we escalate and just rip the Band-Aid off and take care of this in a couple of weeks.
2: And couple it with assassinations of some key people. Joe Rogan had a, you know, you've heard this before about Gaza and the way Israel, IDF is operating in Gaza. Here's what Joe Rogan said. I want you to address this. Cut 29.
5: The fact that a take on something that, if you're just looking at it, like what are you? How could you defend that? Like, how could anybody defend that?
6: Right.
5: I don't even know how many people are dead. You have a complete wipeout of a city. Like 90% of Gaza's gone, or whatever the percentage is. You look at the buildings. You look at what it used to look like. You look at what it looks like now. Like, this is defensible.
2: What's your response?
3: Well, that's a great point that he should direct to the Hamas leaders and Qatar and others that have support, and Turkey that have been supporting Hamas. I mean, I think Israel has done, and we've seen the numbers,

0: The overwhelming amount that have been killed have been, or at least half, but I think more than half, are combatants or terrorists that have been killed in Gaza. And you know, I think anyone that suffered an October 7th event, that you know, that's the equivalent of, like, I don't know, something like 40,000 people, Americans, that would have been killed, you know, is going to want to defend its borders. So they're trying to kill. If Hamas would just give up their weapons, you know, I think all this would go away.
1: Yeah, stop hiding in schools, hospitals. That might have a lot to do with it.
0: Yeah, hiding behind their own civilians, beating their own civilians, murdering their own civilians. I think, you know, if you want to liberate Palestinians in Gaza, you got to get rid of Hamas.
1: So when you see the Netanyahu here and you see him giving tribute to Lindsey Graham, they really lost a great ally in Lindsey Graham, right?
0: Yeah, you know, I was at the funeral. I think the guy was, you know, you might not agree with everything he always said, and he said a lot of things, but both Israel, Ukraine, and I think national security of the United States, the guy was passionately dedicated to American national security. And it's a big loss for the Senate, but as you say, for Israel, it was a big loss, not only because he passionately cared and he knew so much, but because of his close relationship with President Trump. And I thought President Trump gave a really great eulogy at the funeral.
1: So on another note, revolving around New York, you had Zohra Mamdani come out and put together a Judiciary Committee that's going to help him pick judges. And it was amazing. Yeah. Not one Jewish lawyer made the cut. And he was asked about that. Cut 46.
2: When it comes to, in that same letter, there was a point around Mr. Leventhal and his appointment as to why it was not considered. And I want to be very clear that we decided not to move forward with his appointment because of the fact that he served on Ghislaine Maxwell's legal defense team and collected legal fees as such. And as much as possible, we thought it best to avoid any association between the committee that would be appointing judges and the Epstein world.
1: So your thoughts about this mayor continuing to act in bizarre ways?
0: Yeah, look, I think it's a disgrace, obviously. I mean, I think you referred to this judicial advisory committee. I mean, I think I've seen statistics, something like 45 to 50% of lawyers in New York are Jewish, so we could have picked. And there are, unfortunately, and I say this as a Jew, a number of Jews, not, you know, a minority, but a number of Jews that even voted for Mamdani. He could have picked a number of pro-Mamdani. But the bigger picture is what you raise. You have a mayor of a major city in America that is anti-American, anti-Semitic. And but where does he come from? He comes from the pro-Hamas protest movement, you know, and his wife, you know, liked, you know, on X, you know, many of these posts, you know, that supported October 7th. So I think he's a nefarious influence. I worry, we see, I don't think he might be aware of what, of the consequences of what he says. And I don't think he really cares that it leads to Jews being killed, because I think he hates Jews. But it's also linked, he's fundamentally anti-American. We see, I'm sure you saw this, Brian. I mean, there's a whole petition going around of survivors of 9/11 that don't want him to attend. And he wants to attend. I think, look, he's in a tough spot on that. If he doesn't attend, it looks bad. If he attends, he looks like a hypocrite. Because when he talked about 9/11 in the campaign, what did he talk about? He talked about this, I think, a relative of his, an aunt. What did it mean to him that she felt uncomfortable with a hijab on a subway? Almost 3,000 Americans got killed on 9/11, and that's the only thing this guy thinks about? It's terrible, unfortunately.
1: Yeah, thanks so much. I appreciate it. We're going to see what's going to happen over the next, I really think, 48 hours. I don't think the president wants to go back and forth like this unless something dramatically happens. I think we're probably going to be back Epic Fury 2, and we go even higher, heighten the intensity. Do you think so, too?
0: Well, yeah, I think if we go in again, I think we rip off the Band-Aid and we go big. Enough in this tit for tat. I think it makes us look feckless. I think if we go in, we not only hit the missiles and the drones, which we're already starting to do, and we make sure that the Strait of Hormuz is open, but I think we also have to We have to hit the nuclear. We have to address the nuclear facilities. As we talked about last time, President Trump mentioned Pickaxe Island Mountain. The Israelis and the U.S. have a plan, I think, to address. They should execute that as long as the risks are manageable. And I think we have to hit the domestic energy facilities like the refineries and the natural gas and, frankly, turn off the lights on this regime, which is, by the way, killing, executing people publicly every day also. They're really like defying the world, by the way, and I think we have to really address the strategic threat they have.
1: We're the only one addressing it. It doesn't seem to bother anyone at NATO. They don't even have not one protest in the street in New York City over the killing of innocent people to a hanged yesterday. Michael Bukowski, thanks so much. Appreciate it.
0: Thank you. Great. And have a great day, Brian.
1: You too. 1-866-408-7669. So glad you're there. When we come back, we'll also talk about what's happening in Texas. You're going to be stunned by these polls. Yes, stunned. And a big upset is brewing in the purple state of Wisconsin. We'll discuss that. Mike Watley got a setback poll in North Carolina, but we'll tell you where the hope is. Don't miss the Brian Kilmeade Show, because we are continuing on right after this.
3: He just doesn't read the headlines. He breaks them down. Real talk, real news. This is the Brian Kilmeade Show.

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5: NBC News Radio, I'm Scott Carr. President Trump is suggesting he could withdraw Todd Blanche's nomination for the post of U.S. Attorney General. Because of some Republican opposition posting to social media today, Trump said he has no objection to temporarily withdrawing the nomination if Republican Senators John Cornyn and Tom Tillis do not do the right thing. Both Cornyn and Tillis have said they won't confirm Blanche until receiving complete assurances from the White House that the president's so-called anti-weaponization fund at the Justice Department is completely scuttled. Reports say the world's richest man, Elon Musk, has plans to spend at least $100 million to help Republicans in the upcoming midterm elections. The FDA says it's investigating another outbreak of cyclosporiasis, not linked to lettuce. And they say more than 100 cases have now been connected with a separate outbreak. Scott Carr, NBC News Radio.
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7: When your kidneys start to fail, waste begins to build up in your blood. 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Early testing can often slow down kidney damage,

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1: Is Bernie making it harder for Democrats to recapture the majority?
2: Well, yeah. I mean, like, what's he out on? Well, what's in it for him? You know, if it's not anything more at this point, ego. You know, maybe sit a few out, Bernie. You know, it's you're not helping.
3: That is Senator John Fetterman, who had a meeting yesterday because Senator Schumer sat down with him and said, please don't leave the Democratic Party. We need you. But as moderates, there's really no place for him. And Schumer's being kicked out, too. I mean, I don't know how he wins again. If he runs again, he's already 100 years old. So I don't know if he's going to run. But he's always looking up to Fetterman. He knows if Fetterman flips, it's going to be so tight. You know, Republicans could do very well, or they could be really tight. They could say, okay, 50-50. Well, not if John Fetterman flips, who basically sits in the cloakroom by himself and usually hangs out and goes with Republicans because they like him, because he definitely likes McCormick. They're definitely buddies. So John Fetterman just sitting down talking about where he stays. But I think there's a couple of things going on in politics that I think I should share with you. First off, in Texas, I know Ted Cruz had a hard time with Beto O'Rourke. But this is Talarico, who can speak and is composed, but his positions are absolutely awful. And you would think it would not fly in Texas when you talk about God being non-binary. You talk about the border being weak on the border, not saying if he's for trans men and women's sports. Things like that you would think would make it easy for John Cornyn would have a walk. Ken Paxton is trailing by 7 in the last poll. 7 points in Texas. The Republican trailing. Think about that for a second. So Talarico says he's outraising Paxton. But is Paxton going to get going? I see him nowhere. Cut 35.
4: If you become a multimillionaire on a government salary and now own 15 homes on the public's dime, then you should have to answer the public's questions. I get it. If I had Ken Paxton's record of corruption, I wouldn't want to answer these questions either. But he's asking for your vote. He is asking for your trust. And the people of Texas deserve answers. So I've challenged Ken Paxton to these 3 televised debates. The networks have already set the dates and the times and the locations. We're just waiting on Ken Paxton.
3: And that's all. He's got to debate at some point, and now he must. Because the last poll, he's down 5, I should say. So Talarico leads him by 5 in the Texas public opinion poll. There's another poll out there today that shows another 5-point lead for Talarico. If you look at the average, it's a little bit less, but for the most part, Paxton's getting trounced in terms of money raised. So younger Texans seem to be going for Talarico, and the guy doesn't really represent anyone in Texas. Little things like not eating meat and condemning religion and God and Jesus is non-binary. All these things you would think would be a non-starter. The good news for Republicans happening in Wisconsin, Tom Tiffany, a solid Republican as a congressman, wants to be the next governor, head-to-head over the would-be nominee, Francisco Hong. He's got a lead. That's significant, 43-42. So he's up by 1 in that purple state that Tony Evers won, back-to-back governor's races. And I know it really hurt. Because when you're the governor, you control when the primaries are and things to that nature. And if something happens and someone resigns, you get to replace that person. So it really matters. So Tony Evers is out, and we'll see if Tom Tiffany gets his wish and gets a socialist. Because this woman Hung is a real socialist, at which time she's made it clear she wants to ban the Senate. All those crazy things you see the socialists say. Well, she came out and said, let's ban the Senate. And was pointed out by Tom Tiffany. She wants to ban the Senate. So she said, I did not ask to ban the Senate. At no time did I ask to ban the Senate, get rid of the Senate. Well, it turns out Hung did. The congresswoman posted up something very simple, abolish the Senate. And just, well, it was in the middle of the pandemic, and I don't like how Republicans were acting. No, that's not the point. You were asked about it. You said you never said it. In fact, you put it online. So I just can't see the people of Wisconsin saying, let's go socialist. They could say they can go Democrat. I wouldn't think that's a big deal. But basically, they find out that that's an issue. And I mentioned before about Fetterman being approached. The other thing is Whatley did not get good news in North Carolina. Mike Whatley now down by 7, according to the latest poll there. The Real Clear Average has it a little bit closer. But well, Mike Whatley in North Carolina, many people thought, well, that governor is pretty popular. That will be an opportunity to flip. But in North Carolina, you have Mike Whatley, who will outwork you and get a ton of money because people want to hold that Tom Tillis seat. But we'll see, because it's also going to be hard. Oh, don't forget, we're coming up on Sunday night, 10 o'clock. We've got a great show lined up on One Nation on Fox News. Going to lead with Jim Jordan. We're going to have Jimmy Failla is going to be on with us, too. Bruce Blakeman's going to be there talking about a decree he just got from the Attorney General. Stop cooperating with ICE as Nassau County Executive, which he won't. There's going to be a major class as he run for governor. You listen to the Brian Kilmeade Show. Keep it here.
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9: Let's myth bust 3 ideas about heart health.
10: Patients who come to see me in clinic often think that to avoid cardiovascular outcomes requires a dramatic, huge lifestyle change.
9: Dr. Jordan Ray says myth number 1 is exercise. You don't have to join a gym or be a triathlete.
10: If you just have a structured walking routine, that you're getting cardiovascular benefits. And that can be a gateway to more intense exercise, but it's important just get up and walk for 20, 35 minutes.
9: Number 2 is diet. You don't have to eat a boring diet to be heart healthy.
10: The traditional diet that I recommend is the Mediterranean diet.
9: Eat veggies, fish, olive oil, nuts, whole grains, and limit added sugar and alcohol. Number 3 is putting it all together. Dr. Ray says some patients say that
10: I'll eat really well, but I won't exercise.
9: It's best to do both, but take baby steps and work in good habits slowly.
10: Some of these subtle things that you can do can have dramatic benefits in the long term.
9: For the Mayo Clinic News Network, I'm Vivian Williams.
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12: ABC News, I'm Dave Packer. Multiple U.S. officials confirmed that investigators are looking into a series of cyber attacks on water systems in Minnesota this week. 30 plants were hit, and investigators are looking into whether the hackers were associated with Iran. The Minnesota community of Brahm says it was targeted. Mayor Nate George.
13: This attack really wasn't successful, but it certainly shows the intent is out there.
12: President Trump floating the idea of possibly withdrawing Todd Blanche's nomination for attorney general a day after his confirmation hearing was postponed due to 2 Republican senator holdouts that are concerned over provisions of his IRS settlement. Seattle's police chief out of a job. Public anger grew against Seattle Police Chief Sean Barnes and Seattle's mayor over the city's response of the lack of basic information that came from the city in the hours after the shooting there. And an explosion inside a coal mine in southwest Pakistan, leaving at least 32 miners dead, trapping 10 others underground. This is ABC News. Almost 6 months since Nancy Guthrie, mother of NBC anchor Savannah Guthrie, disappeared. The Pima County Sheriff's Office says DNA recently taken from her Arizona home does not point to any suspect. ABC's Aaron Katursky reports.
14: They finished testing hair, and Pima County Sheriff Chris Nanos told us it does not point to a suspect. 6 months after Guthrie was taken from her home, the sheriff is unable to say whether that masked man was working alone.
15: I don't think anybody's here ready to say it's one guy, it's 10 guys. Did he have help? Could have.

0: Just this week, Savannah Guthrie begged for her mother's kidnapper to do the right thing.
1: Tell us where to look for her. I truly believe it is never too late to do the right thing.
2: The sheriff told us he still believes this case is solvable, but he could offer no timeline.
3: A San Francisco robotics company is testing home-cleaning humanoid robots. The company says its robots can vacuum and wipe surfaces for $30 an hour. Dave Packer, ABC News.
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7: There are a lot of carbohydrates in the food supply, and many of them are not that healthy.
8: White bread, for instance, is a less healthful option than whole grain bread because of how it's processed.
7: So we take out the fiber, the bran, and we take out the germ. These two parts of the grain contain most of the nutrients. We add back some of the nutrients, thiamine, riboflavin, but we don't add them in the correct amounts that are present in normal whole grains.
8: Many processed foods contain added sugars.
7: Sugar intake has increased tremendously in this country, and added sugars are a big health problem.
8: Dr. Donald Hensrud says change out sugary snacks with fresh fruit, and instead of processed white flour, use whole grains.
7: Whole grains such as brown rice, oatmeal, quinoa, and some of the ancient grains, whole wheat pasta, whole grain bread. Those are wonderful foods, and consumed in moderation, they can improve health.
8: For the Mayo Clinic News Network, I'm Jason Howland.
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12: Hi, everyone from 48th and 6th in Midtown Manhattan. Heard around the country, around the world, it's the Brian Kilmeade Show. Well, finally, I've been calling for this for a long time. We have city-run supermarkets.

I'm so tired of paying a nickel more for cucumbers. This is really the type of break I was looking for. It's going to be a disaster, and we have a mayor who wants to live up to his promises, if not being practical. He says, I'm going to tax the rich. He's got a ridiculous tax now that will chase out the rich, but he doesn't care. Josh

0: Number two.
1: We're seeing with our allies now going after their surrogates in Iran. Across the board, incredible pressure being brought to Iran. And the more these efforts will, I believe, ultimately move the country to a different government.
2: Admiral Robert Harwood, go big and it'll be better. The next move for the President of the United States, according to the Wall Street Journal, would be 10 to 14 days of an intense 24-hour-a-day campaign, along with the IDF, to cut down the IRGC. I'll discuss that with Mark Thiessen.
0: Number one.
3: Although it pains me to do so, under the advice of my attorneys, I will invoke my right under the Fifth Amendment of the Constitution.
2: That is the ridiculous, farcical Anthony Fauci. Fauci takes the fifth, but it doesn't mean we didn't learn anything from his testimony and the questions that were asked of him, even though he didn't want to answer. The answers may lie with his assistants and his staff as they basically find out that he deleted, the word is, tons of material. Do they know what that was? Is it any more damning than his 1,100-page diary? Mark Thiessen, former chief speechwriter for President Bush. He's a Washington Post columnist, and he is a fellow at the American Enterprise Institute and a Fox News contributor, which means he has a lot of Christmas parties to go to every year. Mark, how do you do that? I mean, you have so many places to go.
4: It's hard. It's hard. I've got so many people banning my time.
2: I mean, how many checks do you have every day?
4: As well.
2: And how many checks do you have coming in?
4: And I got to pick up your butterfly refresher.
2: Yes. You cannot forget about that. Have you tried it? Have you tried it?
4: No, because I'm a man.
2: All right. You're getting a kick out of this. All right. So, Mark, the President of the United States hit back yesterday, and he said because the militias in Iraq who are affiliated with the IRGC decided to rocket Jordan, and Saudi Arabia hit back because they rocketed Aramco, their oil and gas site, as well as have the Houthis trying to shut down the Red Sea. So they hit back for the first time. What do you think the president's going to do? The Wall Street Journal, as I mentioned in the open, the Wall Street Journal says they're looking at Cooper's 14-day plan. He's got 20% of targets he still wants to hit.
4: Yeah. Yeah, we stopped at the 20-yard line, and we've gotten, you know, into this cycle of tit-for-tat. You know, Iran violates the MOU. They fire at ships. They fire at Americans. We fire back. Then we negotiate again. Then we it's never ending, and it's just dragging this whole thing out. As my understanding is from the public reports that the president was ready to execute Cooper's plan and resume major combat this week. And then all of a sudden, you know, he gets word that, oh, the Iranians want to talk. They're serious now. They're desperate for a deal. And so he pauses it. And what happens? They try to kill Americans. I mean, at some point we have to take no for an answer, and he keeps he's been very well served by his team. They got Pete Hegseth and Admiral Cooper have done an amazing job executing the military strategy. John Ratcliffe has done a great, amazing job providing exquisite intelligence. Bessent has done an amazing job with Operation Economic Fury. Who hasn't done a great job has been Vice President Vance, who is the author of this memorandum of understanding that has gotten us into this cul-de-sac where we're stuck, you know, in this cycle of, you know, strikes, retaliation, negotiation. It's like it's becoming like Lucy with the football. They keep, you know, keep telling the president, oh, this time they're serious, and then, you know, they're not. They respond by trying to kill Americans. He's going to have to go to combat because he's got Trump is not going to take a bad deal. And he has two red lines, which is dismantle the nuclear program and open the strait. And Iran has made clear they're not going to give those two things. So we just finish the job and stop listening to people who keep giving you bad advice and getting you, getting you into this cycle that's, you know, bringing it closer and closer to the midterms. And this could have been done months ago.
2: So I want you to hear what General Jack Keane said. Cut 22.
5: We got to open the Straits of Hormuz. If we're not going to be able to do it through negotiations, we got to do it by force. Certainly, anybody thinking that negotiations is going to be the pathway forward has got to come to grips with what reality is here. Iran is not going to make a deal with us that would satisfy us.
2: So the negotiation.

0: he doesn't believe should happen. And the president does indicate, according to his people, that there are moderate people there, and the IRGC is still doing their own thing. And if that is indeed the case, and if you believe that, just don't even talk to the moderate people if you think they're moderate, because they're not making any decisions. So it's either go directly with Fahidi, who seems to be running the IRGC, or don't do anything. Or just take them out.
1: We've had this myth of the moderate Iranian since Iran-Contra. I mean, what moderate Iranians? They're all Nazis. They're just, you know, what's happening is that some guys talk to us, but they don't have the power. And the guys who have the power don't want to talk to us. They're not in charge. The people, and even the moderates, you know, like Galibeth, the Speaker of the Parliament, he was Qasem Soleimani's best friend. These are not moderates. Even if they wanted to get a deal, they don't have the power to implement a deal. There's a very clear, simple strategy. It's complex because it's war. But we need to finish off the target set that we paused at the 20-yard line and bring this into the end zone. Take out their remaining military capabilities. Take out the economic.
0: Can you do that from the air, Mark? Can you do that from the air?
1: Of course you can. Okay. Of course you can. We don't need to put. And this is another thing. Vice President Vance went on Rogan said, well, the people who want this, they want indefinite war. They want to send 150,000 troops to that. Nobody's saying send 150,000 troops into Iran. Nobody. It's this guy is all he does is put up straw men to take down. He says that there's no they just want indefinite war with no objectives. I can lay out the objectives for you. It's pretty simple. Eliminate the remaining leadership targets. Entomb the nuclear sites. Take out their remaining ballistic missiles. Destroy the economic and energy infrastructure that's giving the IRGC financial lifeline. Take out the roads, airports, bridges, seaports that allow them to trade with their neighbors. Demolish what's left of the defense industrial base, and then declare victory.
0: So
1: and
0: I want
1: to be done.
0: So one of the hindrances is, to a degree, is missile defense with our allies and our bases. So Jim Taslett from Lockheed Martin is part of the problem. Our big four weapons manufacturers have not been manufacturing weapons at a pace that is needed for our allies and for today. And look at what Ukraine's doing with their 500 missile companies, and look at how they're mass producing. Look at the way Japan and South Korea have learned to mass produce. I'm not saying it's easy, but I'm saying we're usually the best. Here's what he said about our production. He says he had a big announcement. Cut 27.
2: So in our recent earnings call, you're absolutely right. We announced a $230 billion backlog. When you add the $54 billion in this contract modification, you're pushing $300 billion of backlog for the company. We are well positioned to make that happen. We have a joint plan with the Department of War and our suppliers, really important suppliers, to ramp up, triple, as you said, the Patriot missile production. We're actually going to be deploying and developing, again, with our government partners, a lower cost Patriot missile that we call PAC-3 ACE, which will be about half the cost, do about two-thirds of the mission set. So we want to innovate right along with the production ramp that we're doing, and we can do both of those at the same time.
0: I sense that if you give that licensing of the Patriots and the THAAD to the Ukrainians, I bet you they do it in half the time.
1: Yeah, and they could probably give us some, too.
0: Yeah.
1: Let's license it to the Ukrainians and have them, you know, give us 20% of their production so that we can replenish our stockpiles, too. They'll do it faster and better. I mean, can you imagine if I don't know if you ever read Arthur Herman's book, Freedom's Forge, about how the U.S. industry came together to win World War II. But can you imagine if we said, well, we'd love to fight the Nazis, but we don't have the weapons. It's like, no, you build the frickin' weapons. It's ridiculous. And we may have a short-term shortage of things. You might have to make some strategic choices. The president is concerned about, because he keeps saying doesn't want to become Herbert Hoover, because if the Iranians hit the economic targets in Saudi Arabia and the Gulf countries like that, we can't protect everything in Saudi Arabia and Qatar and throughout the region, but we can protect the most important things. We stopped Iran from launching 300.

0: ballistic missiles at Israel and protect the Israeli people? Do you think we can't pick the 10 top economic targets in the Gulf and prevent Iran from striking those? And by the way, if you launch the offensive capabilities and take out their ballistic missile capabilities, they won't be able to fire them in the first place. I mean, you know, why didn't they do this when we started the war? You know, they weren't able to hit. They did fire, but eventually it took a few days, but eventually their fires went down because they didn't have anything because we were taking it out so effectively. We cannot be prevented from carrying out, achieving a strategic victory and allowing the Iranians to win because our defense industrial base is so atrophied that we can't produce weapons. It's not true, and two, you know, we have to scale it up so that we can replenish our stockpiles.
1: What role do you think NATO can play now that we have two straits to deal with? Do you believe the president should get Matt Whitaker to start telling these guys get involved?
0: Yes. So here's what you do. You finish the military campaign, then you maintain the blockade and you open the strait by force. And then over time, you hand that over to the Europeans as their mission, you know, with the U.S. in a supporting role. But yes, they absolutely have to step up. They're starting to. We have good allies in Poland, Romania, Greece, other countries who've been helping us. You know, let's take the good. You know, NATO isn't a whole. It's a bunch of individual countries, and some are good allies, some are not such good allies. Let's work with the ones who are good allies and pressure the ones who aren't.
1: So I want to bring you to politics now. In Texas, there's a new poll out, and Tallarico leads Paxson by 7. What is going on with a candidate who's not without talent, but his skill set and what he believes doesn't seem to meld with Texas? I'd much rather have had John Cornyn in, but I'm not in Texas, and they made a choice. Do the Republicans realize they got a problem here?
0: I don't understand. You know, we are our own worst enemies. And in a lot of ways, this reminds me of 2022, when we saddled ourselves with like weak candidates, you know, Herschel Walker and Dan Bolduc in New Hampshire. And like we lost all these winnable races because Blake Masters in Arizona, because we had a safe incumbent in Texas. Why do we throw him aside? We had a senator in North Carolina who was occasionally a thorn in Trump's side, but isn't he better than having a Democrat in North Carolina? Why do we keep shooting ourselves in the foot? I just don't understand it.
1: And on the other side, we're going to find out in Wisconsin if in a purple state does socialism sell, and that's going to be the governor's race with Hung against Tiffany, and it looks like she's going to win easily, and she's running on abolish the Senate. Some of those outlandish statements. But this is going to be a big question, where our country is right now. I know where New York City is. It's a disaster. But I didn't think Wisconsin was there. Are you worried at all?
0: Well, first of all,
1: for the country?
0: I am deeply worried for the country, though I think, you know, if you look at someplace like Michigan, where El Said looks like he's going to win that Senate race. I mean, that's a race that Mike Rogers lost by 18,000 votes last time. That's a purple state. Trump won it. I don't know that they want to pick somebody like that for their candidate. But here's the problem, Brian, is that the Democratic Socialists are not that different than the Democrats. I mean, think about it. So they want to abolish the Senate. Well, the Democrats want to get rid of the filibuster in the Senate, which would effectively abolish the Senate. They want to abolish the Supreme Court. Well, the Democrats want to pack the court, you know, the margin of difference between what the Democratic Socialists want to do and what the mainstream Democrats want to do is not that great. It's just a matter of emphasis and rhetoric. They both want to eliminate all the roadblocks to implementing their radical left-wing agenda. It's just the Democratic Socialists are upfront about it, and the mainstream Democrats are a little bit more cagey.
1: I am not for getting rid of the filibuster. So many Republicans are.
0: No way.
1: John Thune is not, but the president is. And a lot of people are, you know, that you wouldn't think would be for it are for it. They think it's so short-sighted. I'm worried about when Trump's out or a Democrat's in. You want people. I do not want two extra states. I don't want a packed Supreme Court. And I definitely don't want to get rid of the Electoral College. Mark Thiessen, thanks so much. Appreciate your diversity. I appreciate all your jobs, your Christmas parties, and your height.
0: I appreciate you as well, Brian. Thank you.
1: Back in a moment.
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1: We often think about slavery and the complicity in slavery as being exclusively to certain geographic areas of the country.
2: Right.
1: Here in New York City, we were very complicit. This is critically important because this is also what it looks like to acknowledge what history truly was.
3: What do you know? You came to America 7 years ago from Uganda, and now this mayor is telling us we're going to look at reparations to New Yorkers 150 years later. Meanwhile, we were part of the North, the Union, fighting against the South. Now, there was slavery prior in the late 1700s, sure, early 1800s, okay. But then we became the home of the Underground Railroad, where Harriet Tubman would use to get people in and out of New York City, out of Rochester. If you read Frederick Douglass's autobiography, he looked at New York as a haven. And that's something, that's a place where you write checks to people who generations ago didn't even live here. And between all the blended different races and ethnicities by now, it is farcical to have reparations. Al Sharpton could say it all he wants. All these states can do the politically correct thing. But when they come up with a formula, it basically will bankrupt any state in any country. And back then, they were about reconciliation and forgiveness, not writing checks. But here we are in 2026, and this idiot wants to write a check. This is who you elected, New York City, and he's worse than anyone imagined. Tell him that when you see it.

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1: I'm Cooper Lawrence. A Senate committee advanced the nomination of Dr. Erica Schwartz to be President Trump's CDC director.
2: Schwartz faced tough questions over whether she would challenge Health Secretary Robert F. Kennedy Jr. if he pushed policies not backed by scientific evidence. Republican Senator Bill Cassidy said he's confident Schwartz will protect the agency's mission.
3: I'm confident that she knows what she is doing and will stand against those who do not.
2: But not everyone was convinced. Senator Bernie Sanders said he'll vote against her nomination, adding the issue is not complicated.
4: Will we have people in the Trump administration who have the guts to stand up to people who are anti-science and into conspiracy theories?
2: Stacey Lynn, Worldwide News Network, Washington.
1: A global conference taking place in Brazil this week caused quite a stir.
5: During an AIDS conference in Rio de Janeiro, the State Department displayed a map that had mislabeled every country in Africa. It showed Nigeria in the Sahara Desert and the Ivory Coast on the wrong coast. Flabbergasted conference attendees snapped photos of the map, which soon went viral. The map had been made with OpenAI. The company says it is investigating the mistakes. The State Department says it takes full responsibility for the confusion.
1: 3G
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1: 3G printed homes are a growing industry with some advantages. News Nation's Nancy Liu.
6: Concrete improves energy efficiency with a construction cost that's far lower than traditional homes. Here in Northern California, a 3D printed home recently sold for about $375,000. That's a huge savings for first-time home buyers facing a national average of $475,000. But once you print with cement, it is permanent. The plumbing is encased in the foundation, so everything has to be set precisely before printing.
1: The homes are largely in Texas and Florida, with a growing number in California. Astronomers have found a new star in the constellation Orion.
7: Betelgeuse is a superstar among the stars. It's one of the brightest in the night sky, a massive red supergiant in the constellation Orion that sometimes brightens and dims and adds to its allure with the fact that it may be on the brink of exploding. It's been observed for millennia, but astronomers have now nailed down another detail. Betelgeuse is not alone. Researchers using the European Southern Observatory's Chile-based Very Large Telescope have directly imaged a star that orbits with Betelgeuse in what's called a binary.

0: 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Bill Rakoff, Worldwide News Network.
1: A production company is suing Netflix for $105 million. They're alleging the streaming company lost a drive containing a copy of an unreleased espionage movie starring Nicolas Cage. The company claimed they hand-delivered a master copy to Netflix and instructed them to delete the file after screening, but Netflix says the drive was stolen. This is the Worldwide News Network.
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4: 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The Hoover Dam, finished in 1936 during the Depression to tame the Colorado River. Tour the tunnels, walk the bypass bridge, then head back to Vegas for a buffet and a show. I'm Yana Derillis for the Worldwide News Network.
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5: Are you obsessed with Six the Musical? TikTok certainly is.
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5: It's the show with two Tony Awards and a Grammy nomination and produced all over the world. The story reimagines Henry VIII's wives as pop stars like Beyonce, Adele, and even Britney. Now it's coming to a theater near you on August 14th. Oh, and special congrats to co-writer Lucy Moss, who made history as the youngest female Broadway director ever at just 26 years old.
3: This is the Red Apple Entertainment Report.
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0: a talk show that's getting you talking. You're with Brian Kilmeade.
1: I'm going to continue to do that, whether if it was like a trash bag like Plattner, or whether you got a guy like El Sayed, you know, running on like his essentially a pro-Hamas candidate. And now with that woman in Wisconsin, you know, that's Democrat Party has to decide what party do we going to stand for and what kind of parties are we going to tolerate, you know, especially these kind of people.
2: So that is Senator Fetterman, who's being lobbied by Senator Schumer not to leave the Democratic Party, which is interesting because El Sayed said the first thing he's going to do is try to put Fetterman's head on a pike, which means kill him off because he's moderate. And they thought he was going to be more liberal, so you got to literally kill him off. The language is ridiculous and irresponsible. And you're really going to take this guy on? Is that going to be a priority if you get to become a Michigan senator to take out a Democratic senator? Absolutely dumb. And what the president, what Fetterman was talking about is Francesco Hung, who wants to abolish the Senate. She's a big-time socialist. She's about to win the Democratic nomination by all accounts. And she's going against Tom Tiffany head-to-head. Tiffany's got a one-point lead in a purple state. Will socialism sell in a purple state? Josh Krashauer, Fox News Radio political analyst and editor-in-chief of the Jewish Insider. Josh, we're about to find out in Michigan and Wisconsin, aren't we?
3: Yeah, this is the biggest test of the socialist movement's staying power, at least within the Democratic Party. I would equate this to a virus that's spreading very fast within the Democratic Party, where we talked about what happened in Philadelphia and New York City in the month of June, where there were a lot of Democratic leaders that rationalized what happened in those Mamdani-endorsed races as just a product of a very progressive deep blue district. And even I, you know, look, you haven't seen – this is the first time you've actually seen socialism winning elections in any district in the country. So, you know, it's fair to say maybe this is confined to the deepest blue parts of the country. But what we're seeing now in Michigan, in Wisconsin, and frankly across the country, is that the Democratic Party has been radicalized in social media rapid speed. And in every, I mean, you know, governor's races, like socialism was about as

0: toxic as it gets. I mean, maybe for a congressional race, you're just talking about a debating society in Washington. Maybe the vote doesn't matter as much. For governor, you're talking about someone who's going to run your state and actually define the state's policies in cooperation with the state legislature. And that is that's where you there in those governor's races. That not happening in Wisconsin, not happening in Michigan, and it's not happening across the country. Colorado, we saw just the last month, and Maine and other parts of the country. So, I mean, we've heard this analogy made in other places. I think Melissa DeRosa, who was Andrew Cuomo's chief of staff, has called it sort of this rapid virus that's spreading within the Democratic Party. And I don't think they know what's about to hit them because, you know, we know what's happening in the primaries. The biggest question going forward is in Michigan, in Wisconsin, and some of these swing states, can that sell to a general election? I know Democrats are pretty pessimistic that a socialist candidate as the nominee or someone who's as radical as Abdul El-Sayed in Michigan in the Senate race can actually prevail in a general election.
1: So Francisco Hung dared Tom Tiffany to come up with an example of when she ever said abolish the Senate. So they looked on Twitter and they found a post, February 13, 2021, from Francisco Hung, abolish the Senate. So she's not even that smart. So she dared everybody to find out. All people had to do was check her history. She didn't even try to delete it. Allison Greer, Hung Communications Director, responds. She said, well, that was a different time. It was during the pandemic, and she was upset with the Senate. So she still wants to do these radical things, as Mark Thiessen just pointed out to our audience. How much different is abolish the Senate and abolish the Department of State than let's pack the Supreme Court and let's abolish ICE and, you know, let's add two more states? I mean, either way, Democrats are looking to fundamentally change America, aren't they? And get rid of the filibuster.
0: Well, and that spin does not hold even as recently as this past week. She was participating, this is Hung in Wisconsin, in a Democratic debate. And she was asked by reporters just this past week, does she still support defunding the police, as she has also said in the past? And she doubled down. She defended it for like 2 minutes on, you know, you'd watch the whole interview, a post-debate interview online, and she defends it for 2 minutes and says we need to redirect funds from the police to other social safety measures. Brian, we know how that played in 2020. Like, we know how politically toxic, even as late as 2024, when Kamala Harris's positions in the 2020 race kind of defined her candidacy for president 4 years later. I mean, this stuff is politically toxic, and yet you see a lot of these same dynamics in other states. I mean, we're now at the back end of the primary process, but you're seeing socialist candidates come out of the woodwork and compete in some of the more unlikely places in Democratic primaries.
1: How alarmed are Republicans about this Texas public opinion research poll that has Tallarico up 5 on Paxson?
0: So, I mean, Texas is a big concern for Republicans. I will say, as a student of polls, that is a Democratic-sponsored poll. So I would put a little bit of a grain of salt on the actual numbers. Republicans have the race competitive, though. So, you know, whether Tallarico's up, Tallarico's down, I think those numbers are far Tallarico, and I think, you know, there are partisan ways that pollsters tend to juice the numbers for their side. I would put a little bit of a grain of salt on those numbers, but I do think that Texas is one of those races that should be a runaway race for Republicans if John Cornyn was the nominee, and Paxton is a very scandal-plagued, problematic candidate. So that's going to be a competitive race for Republicans. They're going to have to spend quite a bit of money to hold that seat.
1: So here is James Tallarico talking about Ken Paxton, who's got some ethical problems. Cut 35.
2: If you become a multimillionaire on a government salary and now own 15 homes on the public's dime, then you should have to answer the public's questions. I get it. If I had Ken Paxton's record of corruption, I wouldn't want to answer these questions either. But he's asking for your vote. He is asking for your trust. And the people of Texas deserve answers. So I've challenged Ken Paxton to these 3 televised debates. The networks have already set the dates and the times and the locations. We're just waiting on Ken Paxton.
1: So, I mean, the guy can talk. Ken Paxton knows issues. But, man, he does have problems explaining a lot of his investments, air quotes.
0: Yeah, look, there are a lot of issues that Paxton's campaign has. I think fundraising is part of it. But the bigger issues are obviously his personal scandals, a messy divorce and breakup with his wife and the, you know, all the scandals around that, the ethical double standards that Tallarico is already raising on the campaign trail. And look, I think Tallarico knows he's probably the better debater. He's more agile on the stump, and that's why he wants to have more debates. Look,

0: we always have known that, you know, the suburban Texas vote is the swing vote in the state of Texas, and the Hispanic vote, which swung to the right in the last couple of elections. Republicans are struggling with the Hispanic vote, and a lot of the stuff that Paxton has, the rhetoric Paxton has used to kind of rally the base, now that Republicans are in charge and now that it's less of a salient issue in a general election, within a general electorate, it's actually turning off some of those swing moderate suburbanite voters. So, Texas is a red state, but it's going to be much more competitive than it usually is. And Paxton, as we talked about so much on the show, Republicans knew what they were getting into. they basically had a candidate in Senator Cornyn who would have been a very heavy favorite to win the seat and not force Republicans to spend money and get distracted in a red state, defending a red state. But they picked the most problematic candidate, and they're going to have to really work to hold that Senate seat.
1: So there's a new Fox News poll, Beacon Shaw poll, that says Cooper's on top of Whatley, 53-44. So that's 7. But there was another poll that came out, the public policy poll, that had it down to a 4-point race. Where do you think this race is at?
0: Roy Cooper, that's the Senate seat that Democrats are the most optimistic about picking up, which tells you about the environment. North Carolina voted for President Trump all three times in all three elections. So that's a state that does tilt to the Republicans. And if you take I think the Fox numbers may be a little too bullish for Cooper, but everything I've heard from the campaigns is that Cooper has a pretty sizable lead, five points or so. So, I think that's a state that Republicans are going to struggle to hold on to. And it's a must win, certainly, for the Democrats to pick up if they want to have any chance of winning the Senate.
1: Zohreh Mamdani, the true socialist, he looks at himself as a power broker at 34 with no experience, but promises to build grocery stores run by the city. He promises to go after landlords, and now they're suing back. And now yesterday he's defending his Pierre de Terre tax, which taxes people for having second homes here. Instead of saying thank you, he says pay up. Listen to what he said. And by the way, because he did this, they published all the names and addresses of everyone they're going to tax and will tax unless they can prove it's their primary residence. Cut 44.
2: As we know, this is a surcharge on non-primary residences that are worth more than $5 million. And as required by the law, the Department of Finance sent informational resources to homeowners to ensure that they understood the tax, that they understood the options before them, and also, if they did not believe it to apply to them, that they had the time in order to be able to appeal.
1: So they have to go, and they can do it online, and prove it's their primary residence. But publishing all the names, they said they had to do it. And is this a thing of pride with the socialists? You got to tax the horrible rich people?
0: Look, this is the easy stuff for Mamdani. He believes, and his movement, the DSA movement, believes like that this is what sells the most when it comes to populism. You go after the rich, go after the successful, and that's going to give you this kind of juice with the base. I mean, what we've learned, and we've seen this in cities across the country, when you have this kind of mentality in power, and when all these laws and positions are actually implemented, the reality is, like, people leave the city has trouble paying their bills, the economy goes to haywire, the crime goes through the roof because of growing disorder and having trouble kind of keeping the city safe, and the reality is a whole lot worse than the promises that are made on the front end. So, it's interesting that, Mamdani has sort of succeeded rhetorically, but now he's actually trying to move forward with his agenda. And maybe he gets it through. He's clearly pushing along, and he has the political wind at his back in New York City. But boy, I mean, what we've seen in other cities, San Francisco is probably the best case example, but there's so many cities across the country where you had rhetoric and an agenda like Mamdani's that literally drives people out of the city, and then people turn on the elected officials very fast.
1: Yeah, we're going to see what's going to happen. Now we're going to see if this guy is different. And now he's promising to look at reparations in New York. As you know, a state was of the union, but I guess he's looking to write more checks from, I guess, Kathy Hochul is going to give him more money for this?
0: Well, I don't know if she is. I mean, that's the biggest hurdle for Mamdani to accomplish any of his massive redistribution type goals is actually having the money to actually accomplish this stuff. Even the easier stuff, like all, expanded, preschool and all the other programs that he made promises on the campaign trail. So Hochul has actually, pushed back quietly, but they don't have the money. Like, there's just not enough revenue. But look, I mean, that's why you're hearing more about taxing the rich and more about redistributive policies. But even there, there's a lot of Democrats in the

0: city that are quietly and maybe some not so quietly pushing back against his agenda.
1: Josh Krasauer with us from Fox News Political Radio and also editor-in-chief of the Jewish Insider. Josh, I also want to talk about Bruce Blakeman. And according to the latest poll, he's now within four of Governor Kathy Hochul, and he's, you know, he runs Nassau County and another county executive at, he's county executive there, another county executive from Rensselaer upstate, has refused to go along with the state doctrine, which says don't cooperate with ICE. Both those state county executives say we will, and they're being warned by Letitia James not to. This is going to benefit Bruce Blakeman, I think, don't you?
0: Yeah, I mean, what we saw in the 2022 election is that in localities and states where, you know, the party kind of went off the deep end ideologically, and it was on crime and policing and immigration in New York in that election, even though Democrats had a good night, there were pockets of Republican successes, and New York was like the epicenter of that in 2022. And look, I think you could see a similar dynamic this time around where, you know, I think Mamdani is the face of the franchise. Like, everyone knows who he is. He's not viewed favorably in the rest of the state of New York. If you look at the polling numbers, he is in the city, but not in the swing parts of the state. And he's very unfavorably viewed in suburbs across the state. So if I'm Blakeman, I certainly kind of focus on the silent majority of voters who want to campaign and speak out against the radical policies and you know, lack of enforcement in this case in counties and cities that are deep blue in the state. It's going to be a tough environment. I will say New York in a year like this is going to be tough for a Republican like Blakeman, but that's the playbook for him to beat the odds.
1: He is Jewish, and he is a moderate, and he's pro-choice. And I think those things help New Yorkers who might say, I don't want to take a risk against a real conservative. But just because he's friends with Trump, it doesn't mean he agrees with everything the MAGA world does do. Well, that'll help him here.
0: Oh, absolutely. And he's Jewish. He's moderate. He's from Nassau County. That's an area that was once very Democratic. It swung to the right very decidedly so in the last four years or so. So that is it, the playbook starts in the suburbs, and it, you know, then you win over the rural conservative parts of the state. That's how you win as a Republican in New York.
1: All right. And Josh, do you think that Todd Blanche gets through?
0: This guy's between a rock and a hard place, because all John Cornyn wants is him to kind of forswear the weaponization fund, which clearly I think the president still wants. And yet I think, you know, Blanche is not willing to do that privately to these Republican holdouts. And if not, everything I've heard is that folks like Tillis and Cornyn are not going to, you know, support him if he doesn't, you know, offer those concessions.
1: Put in writing that they will not use the slush fund.
0: Exactly. This isn't just a handshake and a quiet agreement. It has to be on paper, and that's something I think the White House doesn't support.
1: And Josh, this is the problem. The president was sick of Tillis, was sick of, wanted Paxson, and then he goes ahead and wanted Cassidy out. So you get three angry senators finishing up the string. It's not going to be easy.
0: It's basic politics and a basic political blunder from the White House. It's better to have your friends and even your enemies closer. And what Trump did is made a whole lot of enemies from people who were friends. And that's going to make it hard to get his agenda passed and his policies and his cabinet and nominees passed.
1: And in the North Carolina seat, it could flip it. So we'll see what happens. Josh, thanks so much. Appreciate it.
0: Thanks, Brian.
1: All right, we come back. I got your emails from, especially from last night. I guess you guys were on the YouTube page, youtube.com/@TheBrianKilmeade Show. You could do that again, or you could just write me, BrianKilmeade.com, click on comments, I'll get it. Or we can get on the line, 1-866-408-7669. Don't move.
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6: NBC News Radio, I'm Scott Carr. President Trump is holding a cabinet meeting at Camp David Friday morning. The meeting comes after the U.S. and Iran have resumed attacks. Reports say some Republicans have expressed concerns to the White House as the war continues, with midterm elections less than 100 days away. The nomination of President Trump's former personal attorney Todd Blanche for the post of U.S. Attorney General could be pulled by Trump due to Republican opposition. Trump posts to social media he has no objection to temporarily withdrawing the nomination if Senators John Cornyn and Tom Tillis, both Republicans, he says, do not do the right thing. Cornyn and Tillis have said they won't vote to confirm Blanche until getting assurances from the White House that the president's proposed anti-weaponization fund is completely scuttled. A resolution that would have required President Trump to withdraw U.S. troops from Iran is being blocked by Republicans in the Senate. The measure failed 49-50 despite three Republicans siding with Democrats in support of it. Scott Carr, NBC News Radio.
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8: 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That's when the U.S. Surgeon General warned us that cigarette smoking causes lung cancer. 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

0: He's so busy, he'll make your head spin. It's Brian Kilmeade.
1: Any reasonable person who has followed his unhinged obsession with me would readily come to the same conclusion. Therefore, although it pains me to do so, because of the respect I have for the legislative branch of government and my decades-long record of cooperating with Congress, under the advice of my attorneys, I will invoke my right under the Fifth Amendment of the Constitution to refrain from answering your questions.
2: Sir, is it true you were a crack cocaine dealer for 7 years?
3: I plead the Fifth.
4: Sir, will you tell us about the cartels you dealt with in your time as a crack cocaine dealer?
3: No, but I can tell you that I plead the Fifth.
5: Exactly how much money did you earn in your time as a crack cocaine dealer?
6: So there was that Dave Chappelle from his special?
7: Yeah, from his show 20 years ago.
6: When he took the Fifth. That's funny. Anthony Fauci had to read it every time, but did it over 100 times yesterday. And was getting some email. Gary writes me and says, Fauci's federal pardon does protect him for a group of states prosecuting him for a crime. This angle should be used. Yeah, I think some people are talking about that. Other people are writing. You know what other people are writing? Did you guys see my look at those historic bars in Boston?
8: Yes, what are they writing about? Are they writing about your drinking?
6: People are loving it, going to Boston, because these two bars date back to the Revolutionary War, and I got a series of that. So some people just want a break, want some fun, and want to talk about America 250, which is perfect for see me at my shows in Clearwater, in Jacksonville, St. Louis, Red Bank, and Westbury.
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17: ABC News, I'm Dave Packard. The U.S. economy grew less than analysts were expecting in the April to June quarter. The Commerce Department says GDP growth slowed from 2.1% in the first 3 months of the year to 1.5% in the second quarter. The Iran war is sending oil and gas prices up again, and that's not good news for lawmakers trying to hold on to their seats.
18: There are 96 days to go until the midterm elections. Republicans are clearly focused on holding on to their majorities in the House and Senate. The war, inflation, higher gas prices, not helping.
17: ABC Stephen Portnoy. With less than 2 weeks before the election there, Mandela Barnes announced he's dropping out of the Democratic primary for Wisconsin governor. This after a poll found that the Democratic Socialist in the race, Francesca Hong, was leading Barnes and other candidates by a large margin. Water plants across Minnesota hit this week with cyber attacks. Some state and local investigators suspect that Iranian hackers are to blame. This is ABC News. Days after a Swiss Air flight had to be diverted due to smoke in the plane, the airline is revealing the culprit. ABC's Stephanie Ramos has more.
19: The passenger jet from Zurich to New York City diverting on Monday to Maine's Bangor International Airport. In a statement, the airline saying the smoke occurred in business class after the headphone charging case slipped into a seat and became jammed, adding this damaged the device, causing it to heat up and produce smoke. That aircraft later towed to the gate where everyone disembarked. The airline says everyone on board was safe and well, and that it worked to ensure customers made it to their final destination.
17: The Trump administration today announced a campaign encouraging military veterans to become truck drivers in a bid to address a national driver shortage. The program follows the revocation of about 56,000 commercial driver's licenses from immigrant drivers due to illegally issued permits and alleged English proficiency issues. Dave Packer, ABC News.
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3: Olive oil is one of them, a healthier alternative to butter. And herbs and spices replace salt as seasoning. 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
2: It does not include a lot of processed food. Meat is a condiment rather than a staple.
3: Poultry and fish could be served a couple of times a week, but red meat might only be served a couple of times a month. And in this diet, how you eat is as key as what you eat.
2: In the Mediterranean region, traditionally, people have eaten together as a family, and that's an important part.
3: Exercising between these meals is too.
2: So it can have a powerful effect on health.
3: But here's the rub.
2: Too much of a good thing is too much of a good thing.
3: You still need to watch your total calories, even if they are the healthier ones that come from a Mediterranean meal like this. For the Mayo Clinic News Network, I'm Jeff Olson.
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10: So glad you're there. I'm at 48th and 6th in Midtown Manhattan. Heard around the country, around the world, a city that's changing rapidly that I think everybody should be focused on. I mean, it offers so much. You saw so many great things with the New York Knicks winning in the World Cup, being this real hub of the host, the final, and everything else. And I think it covered up for a lot of problems with this mayor who I think is intentionally destroying the country. Excuse me, destroying the city, and his goal of destroying the country, changing everything about it with a smile on his face, which makes him lethal. But he does not know what he doesn't know. He knows how to implement things that would change our country, but I hope it results in him falling flat on his face. This hour, I'm going to be joined by Bruce Pearl, who's a former the former men's basketball coach over at Auburn and many other times. He is doing a big combat anti-Semitism movement. Very motivational guy. Wrote a great column in Newsweek. He's going to be with us shortly. Also, they might be passing some NIL legislation in the Senate. Senator Thune said that's definitely possible. I don't know if right now they're focused on getting Todd Blanche confirmed and it's being held up. But maybe they'll get something to change college sports for the better. Before we get to Matt Taibbi, let's get to the big three.
11: Number three.
12: This is an idea that is basically a pyramid scheme. It's basically

0: basically a Ponzi scheme intellectually with the Democratic Party. And like a parasite, which I think the DSA is inside the Democratic Party, this parasite will eventually kill the host.
1: Yes, absolutely. Under 100 days to the midterms, and Dems are about to find out if socialism and radicalism

0: so. Under the advice of my attorneys, I will invoke my right under the Fifth Amendment of the Constitution.
1: Yep. And with that, Fauci wasted our time for 2 hours. He takes the fifth, but it doesn't mean we didn't learn anything from his testimony. And the answers may lie with his staffers, who could be coming up next. With me now, though, is Matt Taibbi. Matt, we talked before he testified. I didn't really think he was going to take the fifth. Did it surprise you?
2: Absolutely. I had talked to a number of former officials the day before. Everybody speculated about what he might do. Not one person that I talked to thought he was going to invoke on the stand. That was a dramatic moment, I thought, which is not terribly common in Congress. And it ought to be a moment that propels everybody in the direction of investigating what happened with the pandemic. But it doesn't look like that's going to happen.
1: No, I mean, we discussed this, too. You know, after the laptop is real, no one believed it. Anyone who wrote tweeted that had their account taken offline. And then the Russia hoax. Everyone knows Russia colluded with the president to win. It turns out that didn't happen. The people got awards for writing those stories about that. And then you have a situation where Joe Biden's mental declined. No one acknowledged it. We were seeing it every day until he was eliminated in June. And then people like Jake Tapper made millions of dollars in writing a book about it while ignoring it. You would think that everyone would learn, play it straight, but they're not. Lawmakers are playing politics. But for the most part, did you see much on any other outlet about Fauci and what a fraud he is?
2: Not only did I not see that, but if you look at the New York Times this morning, you'll see Rand Paul compared to Joe McCarthy for his interrogation of Fauci. So the legend, you have to remember how extreme Fauci mania became in 2020 and 2021. You had a cold open with Brad Pitt playing Fauci. You had Joan Baez writing love letters to him, celebrities serenading him at his birthday. He became a sex symbol improbably. And that image will not die. People see him as a kind of anti-Trump religious figure when Trump is really not relevant to this whole story. They should have been investigating the science.
1: Yeah, really. I mean, just like, let's just look at what we know. Don't wear masks, wear a mask. 6 feet away. I never told you to stay 6 feet away. There's countless examples of them saying you got to stay 6 feet apart. It stopped anyone from going back to school that wasn't a private or charter school. And then you have the situation when it comes to the vaccine. If you take the vaccine, you're not going to get it. You don't have to wear a mask. Everyone started getting sick again. I told you to wear a mask. Then you got to wear it outdoors. You don't have to wear it outdoors. You better not have Christmas. You better not have Hanukkah. At the same time, he's one sitting in the stands without a mask on. He's the one now going out to dinner with Jake Tapper. And while calling Chris Cuomo after his show to say, hey, do you need any help? How can I help you? While showing Barbara Streisand how to work an Alexa. So this is unbelievable. This guy should be the laughing stock of the country.
2: Well, not only the laughing stock, though. I mean, Brian, I mean, I see all of that as a ruse to deflect attention from the real issue, which is how did this bat virus, which can infect bat viruses, by the way, how did it come to have this furin cleavage site, this extremely rare collection of nucleotides inserted into its genome to make it highly transmissible to human beings while it's discovered just miles away from an institute that's doing that exact kind of research funded by the United States? We have to figure out the exact sequence of events that led to that. And his stonewalling yesterday isn't going to prevent that, but it should be a warning shot to the press that, look, this is going to end up blowing up in the faces of all of you folks. Might as well just look into this thing.
1: You would think. Laptop is real. We just stopped talking about it. The Russia hoax didn't happen. We just stopped talking about it. And then you have a situation where President Trump is president again, and now we're looking back, and we're also seeing the whole thing with the vaccine. I wonder, Matt, what do you think? If President Trump had won re-election, do you think it would have been the exact opposite? Republicans took the vaccine, and the Democrats would say it kills people?
2: I think that's entirely possible. There was evidence for that. Remember that both Joe Biden and Kamala Harris talked about

0: their hesitancy to accept any vaccine that had been recommended by Donald Trump. And this is really the key dynamic about the whole COVID story. Whatever Donald Trump said, the press assumed the opposite was true, which is, they accused him of being unscientific, which in some cases I think he was, right? He rushed, sure. he jumped. Gun, but the press wasn't any more scientific in saying just because Donald Trump says this means it's wrong. So when he said, we don't see that it's affecting children, that was true. And as a result, we had lockdowns in schools for much longer than we needed to, and the
1: 6 feet apart.
0: And the 6 feet apart and all this stuff, and we didn't look into the gain of function stuff.
1: So here's what Dr. Birx said. She, and she's famously with her scarves, working with Fauci, and she saw politics all over this. Cut five.
2: There were solutions, but it became very political, and we all have to be aware, because it was a presidential election year, it was really important for blue states to show that they were taking it very seriously, and they overclosed. Mm-hmm. And we just have to be honest that that happened. And that's why that discussion from both sides of the aisle and a resolution and a way to go forward is critical, yeah, so that we can do this right in the future.
1: So, I mean, obviously, and then they wouldn't open up, Matt. They wouldn't open up the schools. These kids were forever harmed. Was your family directly affected?
0: A little bit, yeah. I mean, look, my kids were home for an awful long time. If I didn't love hanging out with my kids, I'd probably be more angry about it. But you know, it was completely unnecessary. It put in a tremendous strain on families all over the country. But more than that, it heightened the mass hysteria about this disease and kept people from looking at the real issue. If there had been more effort at protecting people in the older age group, then we probably would have had fewer deaths. Instead, there was this relentless propaganda about vaccination and no other information at all, and that really hurt people.
1: Absolutely. So the other thing is, so I looked at the questions. I thought, can you get anything out of this? And you can. I did not know that he made 9 separate staffers fill out applications to apply for awards. He got $1 million. Shouldn't be doing that. Number two is, his assistant deleted a ton of information. Now they're going to probably bring his assistant in, put that person under oath to find out, what did you delete? I mean, imagine the 1,100-page diary, how damning that looks, how much he was saying something privately and it's something different publicly. Can you imagine what he deleted?
0: Oh, it boggles the mind to imagine. Unfortunately, you can't concretely speculate, but it would have to have been something that was not flattering or salutary for him. But certainly, just looking at the diaries, they're enormously damaging. They show that he had real information, for instance, about the possibility of genetic engineering and/or the links to the laboratory, and he held that back. He didn't tell the president, didn't tell the public, didn't tell Congress. I mean, all this stuff is terrible. In a normal media environment, this would be a huge scandal.
1: Here's what Rand Paul said that he learned later that day after the testimony was over. Cut nine.
3: We also found that he got a $1 million award, but that he used the work of 8 government workers to fill out the paperwork for an award, that he got them to nominate him, that he was discussing with people, hey, nominate me for this prize, and if it has to go through ethics, let's make sure we get the money. Mm-hmm. And everybody make sure we try to get to yes on that, I can keep the money. A $1 million prize is inappropriate for government scientists. It's inappropriate for government bureaucrats, and it's inappropriate to use government workers to do it. So even though he didn't testify, I think we learned a lot about him. We learned a lot about his decision-making process, and really we learned a lot about the things we need to try not to do again.
1: Yeah, and hire him. And basically he was doing policy by interview. But what about the Democrats? Andy Kim, I apologize, by the way, you're being treated. I want to salute you for all your help. Senator Blumenthal, you've done a great job. These guys just don't want to examine Donald Trump's ethics problems. Not one Democrat, even Fetterman, came out and said, look, I was lieutenant governor. I'm still examining what I did, wonder if I did anything wrong. It would be great if you would examine something that you might have done wrong.
0: It's unbelievable, and as you point out, it's a parallel to every other

0: scandal beforehand. I mean, when I testified in Congress, I was privately going to the Democrats and saying, you know, look, this is not a partisan issue. This affects both sides. Let's not make it into that. And they didn't want to look at the issue because they thought it redounded poorly for Democrats. This is the same thing. They just think that this is a bad issue for them. So they don't want to look at something that could have catastrophic impact the next time. I mean, the next virus is not going to be harmless to children, most likely, and we're going to have a much more devastating impact. And because we're not investigating this now, or as much as we could, you know, they're all going to be guilty in the future.
1: Matt, how did this overlap with what you discovered on X when you were allowed to go in there after Elon Musk bought it?
0: So, of the Twitter Files reporters, I probably knew the least about COVID when we went in, but in the process of looking at the documents, we found one of the major things that we discovered is that the platforms were not only taking direct direction from the CDC, the NIH, the Surgeon General's office, but also that they were censoring by narrative and not so much by individual facts. So, for instance, they would be, if you had a true story about somebody who died after they got the vaccine, that could be a true story, but they would say that promoted hesitancy and they would take that down or de-amplify it. And so this was a radical change in how platforms looked at the whole problem of regulating content. They wanted to align content with the Biden administration's policies. And so as a result, people didn't get good information either about the vaccine or about the virus.
1: Also, I remember Ron Johnson had that forum about ivermectin, about that being working, and they took it down. RFK Jr. had his account suspended because he doubted that about the vaccine and he doubted a lot of these policies. I mean, it's amazing how that overlapped with the political process.
0: Yeah, and there was no reason for that either, right? Like, why denigrate, you know, a possible cure for what's going on or a possible treatment? I mean, early on, there was no reason to think that ivermectin couldn't have some possible, you know, important benefit. And there were a lot of doctors that I talked to who were not Republicans, they weren't conservatives, who said, yeah, this is working for my patients, but, you know, I'm getting a lot of flack for trying to get it to people. And the platforms did the same thing. They just assumed out of hand, because it was, you know, popular in conservative media, that it had to be wrong. And yeah, there were studies that didn't show a lot, but there was no reason to take down the speculation. There was no reason to punish people for asking about it. All of that happened.
1: And when we only have 30 seconds, but when you testified, the IRS was knocking at your door, weren't they?
0: They were, yeah. And, you know, all we were trying to do is tell people that, hey, this is happening. Your accounts are being censored. And, you know, we were treated like public enemies for that. It was really, you know, boggled the mind.
1: You got to look up, I mean, go on YouTube and watch Matt's testimony. It was absolutely a circus, but you wouldn't play into it. You did a great job. Matt, thanks so much. Appreciate it.
0: Thanks a lot, Brad.
1: The media keeps letting us down. 1-866-408-7669.
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3: The most important thing to think about with kidney stones is prevention.
4: A solid prevention plan includes thinking about the types of food you're eating. Fruits and vegetables with a high water content, like cucumbers and tomatoes, also have natural citrate.
3: These things are natural stone inhibitors and can be a part of a stone prevention plan to help prevent further kidney stone formation.
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3: We know that animal sources of protein are simply associated with a higher risk of stones. 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
4: Certain foods such as spinach and rhubarb that have high oxalate levels should also be restricted.
3: A lot of leafy greens that actually are good for you may have a negative impact on stones. One way to combat that is by having some dietary calcium with those meals. So cheese on top of that spinach might be a good idea in those cases.
4: For the Mayo Clinic News Network, I'm Dee Dee Steepen.
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1: Hey, we are back, and we have Bruce Pearl just around the bend, but right now let's bring in Frank. Frank's in Pennsylvania. Hey, Frank.
2: Hey, Brian, how you doing? Awesome, excellent show. Just want to bring up 2 points real quick. The first point is that even before the vaccines were approved, he said he knew the company. He knew the company he was going to use, which was BioNTech. And follow the money. Let's see where that trail ends. And the other part was, second main thing was, there were six miners who died in China.

0: line, and they sent the Bat Lady to go ahead and take the samples, and that's where COVID then was used for gain of function on that. I think if they followed those two trails, I think that would answer a lot of questions, Brian. What do you think?
1: Yeah, I mean, this guy is just was not really interested in where it came from. He just wanted to try to stop it, but he took a long time to try to stop it, and his missteps were legendary, and his lack of humility is maddening. And now he takes the fifth when we finally get to find out what was really going on behind the scenes. Now, think about it. We got 1,100 pages, and he deleted a ton. How much don't we have? Then what would it have told? How many people is he covering for, or how many people are covering for him? Because they wanted grants. And think about this. Before the pandemic, when asked, they did a poll. Do you trust the CDC? 82% said yes. Now that number's at 30%. And he went to ridicule RFK. Read his book about Anthony Fauci. There's a one guy I trust there. It's more RFK than anybody else. I'll take a guy that's a little naive to some of the process, but that has a purity of thought and an openness to understanding, as opposed to a guy who thinks he knows it all and doesn't want to be questioned.

0: This is the Worldwide News Network.
1: I'm Brandon Eisen in suburban Milwaukee, Wisconsin. A large police presence outside a department store in Waukesha. An incident there ending in gunfire from police and a hostage situation suspect in critical condition. Shoppers telling local TV Channel 6 about a person that had been inside with a knife.
2: Very strange man. And he had white face paint on. He may have had some kind of black makeup along with it. And he had blood on his arms. I said to several people, what's going on with the white face paint?
1: Police say a 59-year-old man had been taken hostage at knife point inside the store and that the suspect refused commands to drop the knife before they opened fire. The hostage suffering minor injuries. No officers were hurt. The Senate Judiciary Committee has postponed a vote on Todd Blanche's nomination for Attorney General. News Nation's Kelly Meyer with more.
3: Blanche is Trump's former personal lawyer and is currently the acting Attorney General, but needs to be confirmed by the Senate to become the permanent AG. Holding it up are these two senators, North Carolina Republican Tom Tillis and Texas Republican John Cornyn. Cornyn said that he wanted written confirmation that the $1.8 billion so-called, quote, anti-weaponization fund was dead.
1: President Trump has rolled out a new initiative aimed at replacing illegal immigrant truck drivers with U.S. military veterans. Here's retired Army Major Mike Lyons.
4: A program designed to fast-track military veterans into commercial trucking careers by streamlining CDL licensing for those who drove military vehicles. The idea is straightforward. If you drove a tank, a convoy truck, a military heavy vehicle in Iraq or Afghanistan or Iran, you already have the skills to drive an 18-wheeler commercially. The Pentagon, Transportation Department, Labor Department, the VA are all aligned on this. One of those rare Washington moments where the policy actually makes a lot of sense and helps about 200,000 veterans who separate from the service every year to find meaningful employment.
1: Opposition is growing nationwide to surveillance cameras made by Flock Safety. Police use the systems to track license plates and help solve crimes. But critics say the company's fast-growing network raises serious privacy concerns. Will Freeman, founder of DFlock.
5: Most people are innocent people. And their data is out there. Their data is being collected. There's not really a way to opt out of it other than driving around these things.
1: In recent months, the cameras have been vandalized while several cities have shut them off or ended contracts. There's also a concern that the information gathered is being shared with Immigration and Customs Enforcement. A Canadian citizen who is a lawful permanent resident in the U.S. now faces charges for voting in seven general elections from 2004 through 2024 after falsely registering as a U.S. citizen in Brevard County, Florida. He admitted during a post-Miranda interview to knowing he was ineligible yet cast ballots anyway. If convicted, he could receive up to 10 years in prison. This is the Worldwide News Network.
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2: 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So it's an absolutely wonderful exercise.
1: Now, if you want to crawl, lift your knees off the ground so you're on your hands and toes. 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
1: I think one of the bedrocks of our city is protest. It is something that has been a part of what makes our city so special, that New Yorkers can express themselves, whether they are in support or in opposition, no matter on whatever topic. We are talking about someone who has been charged with crimes against humanity, someone who has visited the city on many an occasion and who has been welcomed by previous mayors. And I want to make it very clear that that welcome ends with me.
2: So that is the ridiculous mayor of New York City who wants to focus on Prime Minister Netanyahu calling on New Yorkers to protest when he comes in here as invited to the UN for the National Assembly. Bruce Pearl is former fantastic basketball coach in Auburn and a member of the Combat Anti-Semitism Movement and a U.S. Advisory Board member there. Wrote a great column over in Newsweek, and Bruce joins us now. Coach, great to see you. Your thoughts about our mayor deciding to call for protest on a world leader?
3: Ryan, great to be with you. You know, one of the bedrocks of the great city of New York is protest. How about making the bedrock being unbelievable schools, like a safe place to live and grow up and raise a family, incredible diversity and ethnicity, just the greatest city in the world. But no, he says the bedrock is protest, because see, that's what Islamists do. All they do is complain and protest about how awful everything is here. If it's so awful, why is everybody in the world trying to come here? Look, Brian, he is who he said he was, and the longer he's in power, the more dangerous the man becomes. And from not walking in Israel Day parade to walking in every parade to having 18 lawyers be a part of some judiciary that's going to decide who the next judges in New York are. Half the lawyers in New York are Jewish. I'm just saying. And he doesn't have one of them. These things are not done based on any kind of coincidence. But here's the kicker, Brian.
2: Yeah.
3: Okay. What he's doing in New York is the exact same thing that the Palestinians have been doing since 1948 in Israel. And that's trying to make it so difficult for the Jews to stay that they're going to leave. Well, guess what? I tell every Jew in New York that thinks about leaving, you know what? That's exactly what he wants you to do. And what happens to like countries or cities when they lose their Jews? I'll tell you what, take a look at history. It did not go so well.
2: Also, just look at your bottom line. You want to do all these terrible programs and you want to have your supermarkets. The most successful businesses in New York City are Jewish-run businesses. They're thriving. And if you're going to make it hard for them, not feel appreciated, they're going to stay in business. They're just not going to give you their tax dollars. I want you to hear how he described bypassing anybody Jewish for his advisory council. Cut 45.
1: In my 6 months of being the mayor, I've had the privilege of appointing a dozen qualified judges from a range of backgrounds, including Jewish judges. And I want to be clear that any suggestion that the composition of the advisory committee was motivated by religion is false.

0: So you feel better now?
1: Look, the enemy is inside the gate, and he's dangerous, Brian, because he's smart, and he knows the things to say that can motivate the public. Of course, this was intentional. If in one hand he's going to brag about the diversity of his city and therefore the diversity of that committee, he should look at things like race. He should look at things like religion if he's saying he wants diversity in this commission. You don't have to do it that way. But on the one hand, you can't say you're doing it this way and that then not doing it all the way. And so, yeah, it makes no sense. Brian, I thought about something else I wanted to share with you. You and I have talked so much about, and you've asked me, like, Coach, why the rise in anti-Semitism? Why right now? What's taking place right now? And I thought about this, Brian, and this is not anything new. But when you combine Islamic extremism and the Islamism that has entered into the Democratic Party, okay, they obviously don't like the Jews. Israel's victory is Islam's defeat, because the fact that it exists and it thrives right in the middle of their Mecca, okay? You then combine that with socialism or communism. Well, the Jews that came to America did really well in a capitalistic society, in a democratic society, in a free society where they had the ability to work hard, get educated, and absolutely live the American dream. Like, America's Jews should be the most patriotic people on the planet, because there's never been a time in our history of 3,500 years where there's ever been a place that's been better for us to live with freedom of religion and freedom of commerce than the United States of America. And guess who hates that? The Democratic Socialists, the Communists, and the Islamic extremists. And that's why they are attacking Jews in this country. And I think that you, as a great patriot, and other great patriots, are absolutely recognizing that.
0: No question. And it's all combining too. And people say, when you're anti-Semitic, you're really anti-American. And if they might start with being anti-Semitic, but it really goes to the freedom the whole country has. So that's what's going to eventually be targeted. And that's who we see. The El Said guy said, well, I'm not a socialist, but everything about him running for Michigan Senate race is socialist and extremist. And he's all for globalizing infantata. And, you know, he hands out with Hassan Piker, who, you know, is as despicable as it gets, thinks we deserve 9/11. It will take Hamas any day, once called for the death of Rick Scott. So those are the people this guy pals around with. So it's pretty much everywhere. I want you to hear something else that he's doing. He's actually entertaining reparations for New York City, for New York. Cut 48.
2: We often think about slavery and the complicity in slavery as being exclusively to certain geographic areas of the country.
3: Right.
2: Here in New York City, we were very complicit. This is critically important, because this is also what it looks like to acknowledge what history truly was.
0: So he's going to acknowledge the New York was part of the Union. This was the end of the Underground Railroad that Harriet Tubman put together. It's where Frederick Douglass lived, because he felt safe here. And now he wants to write a big check to the legacy of African Americans, which you're going to have trouble even finding them.
1: Well, Brian, he's a politician, and he's smart, and he recognizes that in his election, the Hispanic community did not vote for him, the African American community did not vote for him, unions and hardworking Americans did not vote for him. He was able to capture a bunch of college-educated young people that haven't made it yet. And they want change for the sake of change. So if you bring up reparations, obviously that's going to perk the interest of African Americans, saying, "Hey, well, yeah, cut me in. I'll take a piece of that pie," even though they may never have been. Obviously, they weren't slaves. The other thing to recognize: slavery still exists around the world, and where it exists the most and is in these Islamic extremist countries. They're getting right out of Africa, just like we did back in the day. And it's wrong. And African Americans in this country know that they're not going to be fooled.
0: Bruce, how many years did you spend on different campuses in your career?
1: Brian, I coached for 48 years in college basketball as a head coach, and 30 years. So how many college campuses was I on in 48 years?
0: You didn't just stay in the gym. I'm sure you walked the campus, taught classes. Did you notice the changing students in curriculum, the lack of history, knowledge, and caring about our country? Have you noticed that? Did you get outside the athletic department?
1: Oh, yeah. I mean, because That's what that was one of the keys to my success, Brian, is I, to whom much is given, much is expected. And what I did, I participated in every university that I was at in ways that had nothing to do with athletics, to try to help our students come in and grow and achieve and love their country, love their God, and leave our community and go make America great again and make it even better. So yeah, I was outside that. I think that, you know, obviously what took place with diversity, equity, and inclusion, as a, you know, how the pendulum swing. Look, affirmative action was really important back in the day because we had a long way to go to give everybody a better opportunity. And we made some adjustments in that. And I think it was important. Like every pendulum that swings, it probably went too far. And then we had qualified people that weren't going to be able to get into schools and in jobs and things like that because they weren't the right sex or they weren't the right race. And there has to be some adjustment, and there was. But the adjustment was then to just hate our country and to teach our young people how awful we are. Yeah, we are not perfect, but this is the best place in the world to work and to live, and we're simply, you know, trying to make it better. I think conservative, hardworking Americans did not get an education. And I know this is a shot, and I'm taking a shot at universities and the educational system, but I always used to say those that can't do and those that can't sometimes teach. Now, I was a coach. I couldn't play, but I coached, so I don't mean to be a hypocrite. I'm just saying that your best attorneys, they're out there actually practicing law and doing really well. There are other attorneys that are out there and they're teaching law. And so as a result, the people that are in there teaching our kids are way more left, way more liberal, have a lot of different ideas about capitalism than the American way, and obviously being infiltrated with all this foreign money. They've invested tremendously in not only sending students, but also sending faculty. These are the people that are teaching our children. And as a result, when we do all the polling of where everybody is, the younger people are way more left, way more liberal, way more compassionate to Hamas and terrorism because they bought into the fact that they've been there's been an apartheid or there's been a genocide, which is a complete and total lie and falsehood. But that's what they've been taught. Right. And that's the battle we're fighting.
0: And now we have this thing called the podcast world who just want to have conversations. I might bring Bruce Sproul in, and Bruce, you could say anything you want. You're here as my guest, and I'm not going to really challenge you. You're going to just tell me your opinions. That's really what Joe Rogan does. Does a great job, fantastic listener. We'll have an explorer in 1 minute, an astrologist in the next, and a comedian in. So he made this statement about Gaza. Cut 29.
3: The fact that a take on something that, if you're just looking at it, like what are you? How could you defend that? Like, how could anybody defend that?
4: Right.
3: I don't even know how many people are dead. You have a complete wipeout of a city. Like 90% of Gaza's gone. Or whatever the percentage is, you look at the buildings, you look at what it used to look like, you look at what it looks like now, like, this is defensible?
0: So we lost Bruce. I don't know how much he heard, but you heard Joe Rogan just say this is genocide. There's no doubt about it. 90% have been wiped out. How could you say anything different? He says you look at the buildings, you look at what used to look like, and you look at it, what it looks like now, like this is defensible. Yeah, it's absolutely defensible. If you ask me, I want Bruce to have a chance to answer it, because people just get this idea it's genocide and that's it. Of all people, Laura Loomer, who for some reason has the president's ear, he really trusts her. She was just coming out, deciding who is loyal to President Trump and who is not. But she was one of the people that came out and called out Ukraine and said they're corrupt, that Russia had no choice about the invasion. She came out and said, I saw for myself that I was lied to. So, Bruce, I don't know if you heard what Joe Rogan said, if you heard that clip as I was playing it.
1: That was my fault, Brian. No, I didn't hear it all. About Gaza.
0: He goes, no doubt about it, it was genocide. 90% of the buildings are down.
1: Yep, 90% of the buildings are down, absolutely. But when you drop 200,000 bombs and you kill about 60,000 people, 30,000 of which are male terrorists, okay? It's the most humane urban warfare that's ever been fought. The math just doesn't add up. Yep, the place has been destroyed. Why? Because they were hiding in tunnels, underneath churches, inside of hospitals. They're launching rockets from people's living rooms. Look, there absolutely wasn't an out of genocide. A genocide is when you're trying to remove a people from existence. Okay, after October 7th, Israel could have gone in there and dropped 3 bombs and killed 2 million people. And they did not do that. They want to be able to get rid of Hamas. They want to, that we got to get back to a place, Brian, where people remember what Golda Meir said, and that's simply this. When the Palestinians or the Arabs stop hating the Jews more than they love their children, we're never going to have peace. And you're seeing places like UAE that have adopted that, and they've turned things around. So I believe it can be turned around. And President Trump, with what he's doing right now and his involvement in the Middle East, and listen, he did not want, and Trump too, to have to go back in there and do what he's doing right now. He didn't want to. But guess what? He wanted to see if he maybe could change the course of history in the Middle East. And Brian, he's doing it. Good is lining up on the side of good. Evil's lining up on the side of evil. The terrorists have been exposed. America is safer because of it. I know it comes with a cost, but I think a nuclear Iran, okay, would be worth any of the costs that we paid so far.
0: And you will not be able to have any sort of peace in the Middle East as long as Iran is propping up these proxies, training and telling them to continue to hit Israel. Islamic Jihad, Hamas, Hezbollah, and the Houthis. That's all Israel, Iran. Iran stops funding them, they go away. And then we'll have this huge situation, good situation when it comes to the Abraham Accords. Bruce, do you miss basketball?
1: No, I love basketball. And basketball was great to me. But it was time to do something else, Brian. I love my country. And right now, my opponent's no longer the SEC. My opponent is anybody that hates our country and our Judeo-Christian way of life. And I tell you what, that's a very important opponent to fight.
0: Go get him, Bruce. Doing a great job, and you're using your fantastic communication skills to get that point across. Bruce Pearl, thank you. Talk to you again soon. Back in a moment.
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8: NBC News Radio, I'm Scott Carr. President Trump is holding a cabinet meeting at Camp David Friday morning. The meeting comes after the U.S. and Iran have resumed attacks. Reports say some Republicans have expressed concerns to the White House as the war continues, with midterm elections less than 100 days away. The nomination of President Trump's former personal attorney Todd Blanche for the post of U.S. Attorney General could be pulled by Trump due to Republican opposition. Trump posts to social media he has no objection to temporarily withdrawing the nomination if Senators Senators John Cornyn and Tom Tillis, both Republicans, he says do not do the right thing. Cornyn and Tillis have said they won't vote to confirm Blanche until getting assurances from the White House that the president's proposed anti-weaponization fund is completely

0: scuttled. A resolution that would have required President Trump to withdraw U.S. troops from Iran is being blocked by Republicans in the Senate. The measure failed 49-50 despite three Republicans siding with Democrats in support of it. Scott Carr, NBC News Radio.
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0: A talk show that's real. 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
1: Well, the last poll that I saw in Pennsylvania, not a whole lot of Democrats think that he is representing them. And as you know, there's some question whether or not he flips and becomes a Republican. So I would not put too much credibility in what somebody like Fetterman says.
2: He said you should sit this out.
1: Is that what he said?
2: Yeah.
1: So you think I should take his advice? I probably won't. So John, not going to take your advice. We're going to work as hard as we can, not only to elect El Sayed, but Peggy Flanagan in Minnesota, and strong congressional candidates all over this country.
3: Yeah, he does not enter in John Fetterman, who just shows you how different I am from Bernie Sanders, and you are too. I mean, he doesn't sound crazy. Just says, he acts like, why would we listen to John Fetterman? A guy that votes Democrat 80-something percent of the time, but has this thing called common sense, and even though he's not Jewish, likes Israel. Does sees him as an ally, sees Iran as a problem, sees the border that needs to be enforced. Those never used to be Democratic ideals. But that's why Chuck Schumer evidently sought out Fetterman, said, whatever you do, don't switch parties. I also found a pretty good source said he, when he goes to the cloak room in the Democratic, you know, in the Senate where they hang out, nobody talks to him. So he has now picked, stop going in there, and he goes and sits with the Republicans. I'd be real nervous, because either way, if you look at seats that could flip, Michigan probably is going to flip to Republicans if I was a betting man. And I think perhaps New Hampshire. But if you look at Democrats, they got to feel good about holding on to Georgia. I didn't think they would. In North Carolina, I like Mike Watley, but right now he is trailing. So maybe they think they can flip that. And maybe they think they'll get lucky in Iowa, Ohio, and Texas, which means a lot of pressure on Fetterman. You keep treating him like crap, and Bernie Sanders saying what he's saying and acting socialist, he's going to go, I don't want any part of this party. You know, he doesn't agree with everything Trump does, but you know what Trump did? Appreciates him. Had him down to Mar-a-Lago. And there's a line of communication. If he had something he needed, I'm telling you right now, the White House would get it done, because they really appreciate him. That's why I really wish, as much as I, you know, guys like Jim Justice do a great job in the Senate, but Manchin was always a beacon of hope, as was Senator Sinema, because they just wouldn't be crazy. They'd be Democrats who wouldn't be crazy. Don't forget, go to BrianKilmeade.com. Find out when I'm going to be with the Uniting the States tour. You can pre-order the book. But don't forget, Old Westbury I'm going to be, as well as Red Bank, New Jersey.
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5: Peanut products have long been a no-no for babies, especially those at high risk of peanut allergies. Dr. Gerald Volchek says the LEAP study has changed recommendations for when peanut products should be introduced into babies' diets. After evaluation and testing, the babies were divided into two groups.
6: One group was exposed to peanuts starting at a very early age, between 4 and 11 months, and continued up to age 5. And then the other group completely avoided the peanut until age 5. And they found the likelihood of peanut allergy was much, much lower in the group that ate peanut from infancy to age 5 on a regular basis.
5: The group that avoided peanuts had a higher incidence of peanut allergy.
6: We think it has to do with kind of a desensitization process.
5: Parents should talk to their healthcare providers before giving peanut products to young children, and never give whole nuts to kids under 4 years old. For the Mayo Clinic News Network, I'm Vivian Williams.
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8: ABC ABC News, I'm Dave Packer. President Trump's multinational board of peace said Thursday that Hamas has agreed to disarm and transfer civilian and security authority in Gaza. Now, Hamas has not confirmed their acceptance of the agreement outlined by the U.S. The federal government warning communities about cyber threats to water systems.
9: State officials and the FBI are trying to determine who is behind a wide-scale cyber attack targeting more than 30 water treatment systems in the state of Minnesota. In one case, the hackers were actually able to shut down the flow of water from the well and water treatment plant in the tiny city of Brahm, forcing officials to provide clean water to residents already stored in its water tower.
8: ABC's Pierre Thomas, multiple U.S. officials tell ABC News the attacks may be linked to Iran. A judge in Georgia handed Colin Gray a 15-year prison sentence Thursday for giving his son Colt Gray the gun that was used in the Appalachian High School mass shooting that left four dead. This is ABC News. 10 people are facing charges for alleged hazing incidents at a Pennsylvania high school outside of Philadelphia. ABC's Armando Garcia has details.
10: Four coaches and six players on the Cheltenham High School football team have been indicted by a grand jury after a 15-year-old student told one of the coaches he had been jumped by his teammates in the locker room in September 2025.
11: The juvenile victim described the incident as being punched, kicked, and stomped in the head and the groin with cleats, forcing him to curl up to protect himself and his head.
10: The district attorney says the alleged high school attackers also used a broomstick against the victim.
11: There has been reluctance by most parties, adults and juveniles, to tell what they knew, what they saw, what they heard.
12: Armando Garcia, ABC News, New York.
8: The school superintendent says, quote, we appreciate that after nearly a year, charges have been announced. More than 70 million Americans under heat alerts across the country, life-threatening temperatures are also causing wildfire concerns in the West. Dave Packer, ABC News.
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1: Kids can be gross. They touch everything, they put things into their mouths, and most of them get sick pretty frequently. But doctors and scientists are starting to think that may not be such a bad thing.
2: It's impossible to prevent a child from ever getting sick. Kids go to school, they're out in the community, they're exposed to each other, and they're exposed to all of these infectious particles.
1: Dr. Nipuni Rajapakse, a pediatric infectious diseases specialist at Mayo Clinic, says that's how kids build immunity. In fact, there's more and more research suggesting it can be detrimental to children's immune system development to be too clean. It's called hygiene hypothesis, and doctors say as our society has begun using more antibacterial soaps and discouraged kids from going outside and getting dirty, the number of kids with allergies has gone up, suggesting perhaps our cleanliness is preventing kids' immune systems from developing properly.
2: Yeah, I think there's a kind of reasonable middle ground that you can achieve here. Kids can and should be playing outside, playing on the playground.
1: Dr. Rajapakse says they should just make sure to wash their hands when they come back inside. For the Mayo Clinic News Network, I'm Ian Roth.
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0: midnight. Legendary Ross Coulthart, live from Sydney, Australia, the king of conspiracy theories. Nice alliteration there, Ross. Welcome to the other side of midnight, my friend. Always an honor to speak to you, sir.
1: G'day, Walter. G'day, Midnight Misfits. I have to say, Walter, I've got a goodie for you today.
0: Oh,
1: I'm
0: good,
1: quite pleased
0: good.
1: With this one.
0: Good, good, good. I'll be quiet and let you take the stage.
1: So there's a friend of mine who I've interviewed a few times on my show, Reality Check, at News Nation, called Tim Alberino. And he's a kind of an Indiana Jones figure. And he's done a lot of work on weird stuff going on in tribes in South America that I've spoken to. He investigated the Chubba Chubbas, the face peelers down in Peru and Brazil. And he actually interviewed a young woman who described being approached by an alleged being on some kind of hovering plate, some kind of hovering craft. And this poor terrified girl, described being the subject of an attempted abduction by these beings. But what he's got into in the last week or two is quite fascinating, because it's a story I've also heard, and I was told this when I was in Afghanistan. It was very much the story that was shared among pilots and aircrew at Bagram Air Base in the 2000s, when the US, of course, was still fighting a folly war in Afghanistan. And the claim is the Kandahar Giant. There's an active duty C-130 cargo pilot who was flying early in the 2000s, probably 2005, into Bagram Airport.

port. And you have to understand this is the main hub at the time for the American military deployment in Afghanistan and also to a large extent in Iraq. And on one such flight after they landed, the pilot and the crew were met by people they called babysitters.

0: body odor, and of course putrefaction. The body was decaying. But whatever it was, when they pulled back the tarp and had a look at it, the body weighed about 1,100 pounds.
1: Whoa.
0: And the pilot had to weigh this corpse in order to carry it on his plane. And he estimated the height at roughly 10 to 12 feet based on the scale while it was curled up. And they also touched the body because they thought it might be something fake, but they said it was solid like a rock, pure muscle, possibly rigor mortis. And the Marines who were accompanying the cargo said the feet were wrapped in crude canvas, and the feet were absolutely enormous. They were double the size of a normal human foot. And I'd heard this story, and it's funny. It was really interesting hearing Tim tell this story to Joe Rogan just a week or so ago, because I heard the same story myself when I was in Afghanistan. And maybe it's a tall tale that the pilots used to make up just to get the journalists and the anybody else traveling on their planes excited. But it's interesting. I've seen direct witnesses or purported direct witnesses interviewed about this, and there are claims of these giant beings. And according to what the Marines had told the pilot, villagers near a remote cave had been leaving supplies, and the troops, the American troops, suspected that there were Taliban hiding up in a cave. And when the first Marine team allegedly entered the cave, it was allegedly wiped out. And the way the story went, the giant was later found eating, cannibalizing members of that team. When a second team entered, they killed the giant. The bodies helicoptered to Bagram, loaded onto the C-130, flown to Qatar, and ended up, drum roll, at the usual place where anything weird goes, the Wright-Patterson Air Force Base. And the public denials from the Pentagon really should be the end of the matter. But the interesting thing is, it's one of these stories that won't go away. Right. There's been a lot of stories told about this. There's another guy, Steve Quayle, who went on a show called Coast to Coast. Initially, that year, the year the body was allegedly taken in November 2005, and again, it was an anonymous Air Force pilot who he'd interviewed, tasked with transporting a large body. And the details are almost identical. And then there's another version that a filmmaker called Marzulli has told. He's actually written a book about it, from an anonymous Special Forces veteran who described being part of the team that went up to the cave entrance. And it described a red-haired humanoid, 12 to 15 feet tall, with six fingers and toes, two rows of teeth with a strong smell, same thing again, wielding a large spear. One soldier got impaled on the spear, but they whacked him eventually. They killed the beast with sustained automatic and heavy weapons fire. Now, I have to say, Walter, we should always be skeptical of these kind of stories, because it could just be a bunch of US Air Force pilots pulling your leg. And the DOD, the Defense Department, has denied having any record of such events. But I'm really fascinated by the broader context, claims of giant beings and civilizations that go right back to the Nephilim in Genesis. You know, the Anakim, the Goliath, who was estimated to be about 9 feet in height. And if you look at the mythologies all around the world, there are mythologies in almost every civilization talking about giant mythological beings. There's the Titan and the Cyclops in Greek mythology. The Norse had something called the Jotnar. And even Native American traditions, the Paiute tribe, had stories of, again, red-haired giants. And it's a cultural motif that's actually also described in rock art. There's often described pictures of giant humanoids that, when they're compared on cave art to other humans beside them in the cave, they're 10 to 15 feet tall. And I wish I could dismiss this, because then you've got the stories of giant skeletons found across the United States in the 19th and earlier 20th century, and there was a huge number of stories that you can find online. US newspapers frequently reported discoveries of giant human skeletons, including skeletons that were recovered from so-called Native American mounds. And there were these gigantic skeletons pulled out of mounds that were built all across

0: the Midwest of America from some prior Native American civilization. Now, of course, the conventional archaeology basically says it's all nonsense. There's a Smithsonian anthropologist called Hydrica who has publicly rejected claims of any such race of beings, and he says it's just poor methodology. It's everybody convincing themselves and a desire to believe, confirmational bias. But the story I love, and I thought I'd end with this, my friend, we can't resolve it, but the story I love is that P.T. Barnum got involved when someone decided to fake the story of the Cardiff Giant. And it was a real hoax, masterminded by a New York tobacconist who wanted to make some money, George Hull. And he got into a heated argument at a Methodist revival meeting with a preacher over the biblical passage in Genesis referring to giants in the earth, the Nephilim. And frustrated by what he saw as religious credulity, he decided to create a fake giant to prove how easily people could be fooled. And so he hired a guy to carve a giant out of stone. And then he buried the figure after he'd aged it and made it look ancient on his property, let the grass grow back, and then he hired two guys to dig a well on his home on that exact spot. And he made $23,000 selling his fake giant to a syndicate, and it was drawn to an exhibition where it continued to draw large crowds. But what I love, the twist in this whole story, is that P.T. Barnum, the father of the modern circus, offered $50,000, in some counts $60,000, to get a piece of it, but he was refused. So he, very deviously, had his own replica made from different measurements and displayed his version in New York City, claiming it was the authentic one and that the Cardiff original giant was a fake. And so that's the origin of the famous phrase, "There's a sucker born every minute," which is commonly, likely incorrectly, attributed to P.T. Barnum. So Ross, we don't know if there was a giant, Walter, but I like to think there was.
1: Ross Coulthart, News Nation. The giant stories, the discovery of giants, was an exploding big story between 1800 and 1850. You can find newspaper clippings from across the United States of America of people plowing for corn and finding giants. People coming across rural villages manned, populated entirely by giants. And the interesting common thread to these is that the skeletons always wound up at the Smithsonian. Here was the obituary, here's the news report, and the bones are being taken to the Smithsonian. And then since 1850 till you, the Smithsonian has always said, we don't know what the hell you're talking about. There's nothing like this. We've never seen it. And because I can't see any downside to the Smithsonian saying, yes, we have giant bones. What a wonderful thing to them to be able to say. I would think they would brag about it, unless there's a timeline problem, unless there's a problem with the evolution of man or the evolution of the United States. There's some problem. But throughout history, you're right, in the Bible and many other publications, there's the discussion of giants, which always leads me to two thoughts. One is there were giants, or two, there were people who were like 6'5", 6'7", 6'8", and people who were 5'5", decided those were giants.
0: Yeah, I agree. I mean, it's a great story, and I have to admit, I was told the story myself by a loader on a C-130 in Afghanistan, and he was deadly serious. He wasn't saying it was he who was involved in the transportation, but it was clearly something that people were talking about at Bagram Air Base in that period when I was there in the probably would have been about 2005, 2006. And it's interesting because you can never get to the bottom of these stories. And it's so easy to say, oh, it's all just a specious piece of mythology. Somebody's having a bit of fun. But my friend, I'm not so sure. I'm often fascinated that a lot of these beings, they often have red hair, and it's a really weird, distinctive color. If there is a race of beings, you know, why would it always be red hair?

0: red giants? Why are they always red? Maybe there's a genetic throwback. And it's one of the things that I get fascinated about with the UFO subject, that maybe these beings, whatever they are, they don't come from other galaxies or other universes. Maybe they're crypto-terrestrial and they share this planet with us, but they're just incredibly shy, like the Bigfoots. Maybe the red-haired giants are part of the same taxonomy.
1: It's a great mystery. Thank you for updating us on the mystery. An 1,100-pound giant. I'm just thinking about the dynamics of putting that in a helicopter, but I'll consider that later. 1,100-pound giant. Ross Coldheart, always with the updates on the greatest mysteries of our time. News Nation, name of your broadcast?
0: T-Check, good sir.
1: Thank you very much for being on the other side of midnight. Walter Sterling with Ross Coldheart live in Sydney, Australia. Great broadcaster, great journalist. Coming up, one of our favorites, Robert Clotworthy, the voice of ancient aliens, the voice of the curse of Oak Island gold. One day he will answer the question, why is all History Channel gold cursed? It's a fair question. Robert Clotworthy with the mysteries of the History Channel. Walter Sterling, Other Side of Midnight from the Red Apple Audio Networks.
2: 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This is the update on real estate with Suzanne Miller of the Miller Report.
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2: Hi, I'm retired detective Vic Ferrari. And on tonight's episode of Confessions of a Retired Detective, I walk you through what it's like for a rookie cop to make his first arrest in the Bronx. And it's not what you think. Coming up in moments

0: how people are finding new, groundbreaking, innovative ways to get arrested. I'm James Parker. 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
1: Look at you. It's 23 past the hour. It is 70 perfect degrees in Los Angeles. This is the life of Robert Clotworthy. It's 70 degrees. Your biggest problem, Robert, is they're threatening a heat wave.

0: wave tomorrow. Could be up to 100 degrees tomorrow where you live. But right now, it's 70 degrees and 70% humidity. That's some nice life you got, buddy.
1: Yeah. Unfortunately, that happens at 10 o'clock at night, because today it was, I think, 99 or 100
0: really?
1: Degrees
0: really?
1: Most of the day. So, yeah, when it gets warm, especially where I am in the San Fernando Valley, it gets very warm. But it's a dry heat. It is a dry heat, so that's much nicer.
0: And tonight, it's a spectacular moon.
1: It is. Yeah.
0: Did you see that moon? Whoa.
1: I saw some of the photographs of it. I mean, my goodness, yes, it's enormous. It's beautiful.
0: A beautiful moon that is hollow.
1: That's correct. That's correct.
0: Where all the craters are exactly the same depth.
1: Yeah.
0: And over there is a structure that was built, we're not sure when.
1: There are structures on the moon. I am convinced of that. And tomorrow I get to go in to do a new episode of Ancient Aliens. I'm not sure exactly what this episode is about. I will find out when I get there.
0: Do they ever give you the script at home?
1: I don't want to see the script in advance.
0: Why?
1: You know, well, first of all, I'm really good about getting the words off the page. So that's not an issue. And number two, I want to be influenced. I want my reaction to the information to be fresh, because I love the show. I love what's happening in the show. I don't see myself as just the narrator of the show. I'm part of the show, and I am taking the listener, the viewer, on a journey with me. So if I see something in the episode that's intriguing to me, I'm curious about it, and that curiosity comes out in my read. So I allow myself to be truthful when I'm there.
0: And you can hear that. I can hear that when I watch your show. I also reflected on the fact that every time you've talked about the show and you've talked about the producers, it's dinner with the producers. You spend time with the producers. It's very much your show.
1: Yeah, we definitely are a family. Kevin Burns, the late Kevin Burns, really created a family. It's not just a place where people go to work. Once people do start working with Prometheus, which is the production company, they never leave, because it's a very special place. We always have a Christmas party where everybody gets together and is able to, raise a toast. And it's a very, very special group. Kevin created something really, really, truly wonderful. And it's not just the shows, but the feeling of everybody that's working there. We're all really, really good friends.
0: Very unusual that an executive producer of TV series has created that atmosphere. They usually just like to go home or sort of not show up. It's very interesting what Ken Burns did there, and you can hear it. And just to cause trouble, based on how much you work on the show and your involvement with the show, I think you should be listed as an executive producer, just to cause trouble. I'm saying this. It wasn't your idea. It's my idea.
1: I'm gonna put you in direct contact with the owners. And by the way, it's Kevin Burns, not Ken. And Kevin would say, I do documentaries in color. I'll tell you a funny story about Kevin.
0: Yes.
1: He was a big collector of, he had the world's largest collection of Munster memorabilia. He had a Lost in Space. But one of the crazy things that he had was he had the actual wand that Glenda the Good Witch had in The Wizard of Oz.
0: Wow.
1: And he brought in two of the producers, one of which who I really want to get on the show with me and you. And he made them vice presidents. But the way that he did it was very special. He took out the wand and he waved it over their heads and he said, poof, you are now a vice president.
0: That's great. Now, knowing what you do about the production of the show and the shows coming up, is there anything we need to look forward to in the weeks and months ahead, sir?
1: I will know a little bit more tomorrow. I had a story I was going to say that when I arrive at the studio, that the Brinks truck arrives a little bit after me. There's an armed guard that comes out with a briefcase that he has the handcuff to his wrist, and he pulls out the three scripts, the only three scripts. And by the way, there are only three scripts. I get one, The producer gets one, and the engineer gets one. That's it.
0: And when you're done, where's the script go?
1: I take mine with me.
0: You
1: and
0: do?
1: Actually, okay. what I have done, yes, what I have done is I've kept my scripts. And when I do go to conventions, when they do have these conventions, yeah. I take my personal scripts, the one that I use, that I have my little notes in, my pencil scratches, and I have that as something that I can share with the fans of the show. So, you know, if you want to own a piece of Ancient Aliens, I've got the scripts.
0: That's
1: and I
0: very,
1: bring them in and I share.
0: But it's very smart, because if you had one of the I'll tell you, one of those could kick myself stories. When I was in high school, giving mm-hmm. all secrets away, Star mm-hmm. Trek was in first run.
1: Yeah.
0: And there was in Manhattan a Star Trek store. There was a storefront. They went out of business. Here was this empty storefront. And it was a Star Trek store, which contained all the stuff they could get in the summers from the show, including uh-huh. the scripts.
1: Yeah.
0: And they'd sell them for like $5, and they were the original scripts. And I'm like, what would anybody want with those? And yeah. So I bought nothing, but it was somebody knew. And you're very smart to have those. One day we're going to see those on Antiques Roadshow for $8,000 a page.
1: Maybe. You know, it's all perceived value. And I treat them really nicely.
0: Of course.
1: First of all, it is my original. I print out a nice little cover for it. I do a three-hole punch.
0: Wow.
1: I put it in a plastic sleeve so it's nice and clean. And when we go to those conventions, I tell people that buy one of the scripts, I say, have everybody on the show sign this, because that's something special. And a lot of people have done that. As opposed to just, you know, a photograph of somebody, this is something that was actually on the show. So I like to share that with people.
0: And then today I was talking to the man, I think pretty much, excuse me, the only man in America. I'm being annoyed. Yes, we're on in Chicago on WGN. I have to say that at the 30. So the, but I was talking to the only man that I know of today who repairs uh-huh. RCA 77s. And he's in Camden, New Jersey, in the shadow of the RCA microphone factory long abandoned. And uh-huh. the man who used to repair them for RCA, when they stopped making them, looked at everybody who worked there, looked at his bosses and said, I want to take all the parts. Give me every part of the RCAs. And they were like, well, we don't care. We're not going to make them anymore. You can have the RCA 77 parts. He got all mm-hmm. of them. He got all the ribbons. Yeah. He got all the screens. Yeah. Okay, so this shop has them. And I had an RCA 77, and about every 2 years it needs to be fixed. So I send it to them.
1: Yeah.
0: And he's on the phone with me today. And uh-huh. he told me things about the RCA 77 you don't want to know. More than anybody, but imagine that's his whole life, and he's so proud of it. He's such a craftsman. Yeah. It's an amazing world. So I told him about your microphone array.
1: Oh, okay.
0: And I told him about your Neumann, and I could hear uh-huh. silence. I could hear silence. He was clearly impressed about Ooh. Your Neumann. He knew what that meant. That our friend here, Robert Cloutworthy, has a made for him professional microphone that cost close to $10,000, and Robert has the voice that deserves it.
1: And it's so perfect. We describe it as it's sounds like cream. It just is so. It's beautiful. It's fluid. It's thick. It's just wonderful. And there's absolutely a zero noise on the sound floor. I mean, it is perfection.
0: And ladies and gentlemen, now you've heard where all the geeks gather right here. We're all very felling over his Neumann and his RCA 77. Robert Cloutworthy, your good friend, to your question from last week, I have that answer, and I'll get in touch with you this weekend and give you that answer, okay?
1: Fantastic. Thank you,
0: okay,
1: Walter.
0: My friend. Robert Cloutworthy, the voice of Ancient Aliens, the voice of the History Channel. Thank you for being on the other side of midnight.

0: I'm so excited that Mateus Boom Boom is live in Hollywood, where it's also 70 degrees for you. Welcome to the other side of midnight, my friend. Were you excited Were you excited being on after Robert Clotworthy? Was that good for you?
1: I'm telling you, today I'm fascinated. This sounds like Antiques Roadshow between Glenda's wand from The Wizard of Oz,
0: yes,
1: the special man in Pittman, New Jersey, that carries on the tradition with the microphones, another microphone nut. You know, I feel like I truly belong as part of this program. These are my people. I have to tell you, you have started, because I haven't heard you mention it, you now have, on YouTube, you have podcasts in which you appear... in which you appear in a blazer that is absolutely spectacular. I mean, it's right up there with the blazer that the mayor wears in Jaws that has the little anchors on it. I don't know if you remember that. You know, well, the beach will stay open. He's got this fabulous, you know, custom-made blazer by his tailor, and he's got these little anchors on it. It's great. But you have a candy-coated blazer. It's got those little peppermint. It's just fabulous.
0: Mateus, that's why this...
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0: It's those special elements that make it possible for us to be...
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0: Yes, they kept bugging me to do a podcast, and I'm happy to do it, but I wanted it to be tactile and touchable. Too many podcasts have gotten too slick. They look like eyewitness news, and that's not what a podcast is. And I'll tell you this quickly, and then we want to hear about your Hollywood report. The what's her name? Huffington. What was her first name? Arianna Huffington.
1: Mm-hmm.
0: Is that it? Arianna Huffington.
1: Yeah,
0: she made a deal with AOL, and had a streaming video service. About 4 years ago, maybe five years ago, streaming video service that had reporters, anchors, Arianna Huffington, quote, news, all of that. And it was slick and it was professional and it was a partnership with AOL and it did not work. And I went up and visited the studios. I saw the facility. I went there, as did Glenn Beck. Glenn Beck and I... not together, but we both went up there, and we both came away with the exact same conclusion, which was he told them and I told them, I said, push the cameras right up to their faces, because they were shooting it like cable. And it was, the sets were like cable, but the camera angles were like cable as well. It was too far from the faces for the little tiny screen on your iPhone. They weren't shooting it for a little tiny screen. They were shooting it for a big screen in your leisure room. And then I looked in their control room, and there was the problem. They had a big giant screen, and then they had sort of a normal size screen, but they were doing no monitoring on an iPhone. That's what they needed to be monitoring it on, because if they had, they would have seen that the cameras were way too far away. And that, my friend, is the gulf of liability of almost every new podcast, every new video streaming live something. They don't shoot it for your iPhone. They shoot it because they still, you know, they want to be in cable. They want to go work at Fox or CNN. And that's where the resume in their head is, and it will not lead them to anything but what Arianna Huffington discovered, which was she lost a lot of money. And all they had to do was shove it in closer. That's all they had to do, is get it up to the right up to the face.
1: Well, this will make it possible for people to enjoy your spectacular blazer. Wow. I was inspired by that Roy Orbison song in Dreams to come up with some new lyrics for you. A candy-coated man they called the Sterling tiptoes to your radio every night, just to sprinkle genius and to whisper, tune right in, everything is all right. What do you think?
0: A tear has come to my eye.
1: Right. Let's go to Hollywood, Walter. The Odyssey this week was the big moneymaker, $334 million, followed by Moana, which is somehow getting more money, $108 million at the box office. Number three, Hadestown, the musical. I didn't see it, but it's got $16 million. Toy Story 5 is doing very well with $454 million. And Minions and Monsters, which is really quite a charming movie for kids and adults, $161 million in fifth place. Now, later today, across the city that you are in listening to this great program. Many theaters are opening the new Spider-Man movie. It's called Spider-Man: A Brand New Day. Sony, Columbia, and Marvel got together, and this takes place 4 years after the events in the previous movie, which was called No Way Home. So now Peter Parker, or Spider-Man, played by Tom Holland, he lives alone, he's fighting crime in New York City, and after voluntarily erasing himself from the minds of those he loves, as he matures, the pressure of crime fighting brings on some growing pains, headaches. The spider part of him is evolving, as just as a new wave, Walter, of mysterious crime.
0: Is that right? He's physically suffering?
1: He is physically suffering with a little headache. His spider stuff is not working quite right as he grows and matures. Anyway, this is a new wave of mysterious crimes from a mentalist that can hop from one body to the next, presents a great threat to the city and the webbed gunfighter. So I thought it was really engaging and, frankly, much better than I thought it would be. Superlative photography lit by Brett Polowek. Zendaya returns as MJ. Jacob Batalon as her nerdy friend Ned. Mark Ruffalo is the Hulk. John Bernthal is quite funny. Classic New Yorker. Sadie Sink, Naomi Watts, and the wonderful Marissa Tomei, who I've loved ever since, she was in the movie with My Cousin Vinny, which is a masterpiece of comedy. Anyway, they're all back in this, and it was just a little long, perhaps, just when I thought it was over. Another 30 minutes brings a new angle that could have been its own movie. So you got two movies for the price of one in Spider-Man, A Brand New Day. But it's fun and it's entertaining, and I liked it, which I didn't think I would.
0: And didn't Tom just get married?
1: He did, to Zendaya. And, yeah, you know, and he's had great success because he's also in The Odyssey. So he's practically in every theater in the country right now, and if you don't like the movies in, you can walk across the street and see the other movies.
0: The interesting thing about him is to be in those movies over and over, big, huge movies, and I say this with total respect, he must be a great actor, because when you look at him, he looks okay, but he's just a little guy. There's nothing extraordinary about him physically as there is with so many movie stars. Tom Cruise is a really handsome guy. Tom Cruise has mad skills. But Tom's just like a little guy, must be a fantastic actor.
1: Well, he's got great charm and personality, and it's not just the sort of the boyish charm that we all grew out of as we are waist expands, but he's very charming and he's very likable, and I think this is a tremendous asset. And as an actor, he's great, you know, and a complete turnaround. What he's studying right now, you may know that he was in the East End production of the kid that wanted to be the ballet dancer, and he's taking
0: Billy
1: on
0: Elliot.
1: The role of, that's right, Billy Elliot, and he is taking on the role of Fred Astaire. He's going to do a biopic of Fred Astaire. Now talk about big shoes to step in and dance in, and he wants to do all of his own dancing. So right now he's studying and practicing, watching Astaire's films and capturing those moments, although this movie will not be about the Hollywood era of Astaire, but the young Astaire on Broadway and in England with his sister Adele. So that'll be the late 20s Astaire before he broke into the movies. But still, it's an awful, very difficult thing to fill. And their physical types aren't exactly the same, but there's some facial elements that with some good makeup, they might be able to do it. Fred, of course, you know, went bald very early, so he had a toupee for many, many years.
0: Good trivia about Fred Astaire. In the 1930s, Fred Astaire was the number one recording artist. He sold more albums in the 78s in the 1930s than anybody else. He was the number one recording artist, and he was the first one, I didn't do this on purpose, he was the first one, let's see, to...

0: record The Way You Look Tonight.
1: That's right. That was in, I believe it was Swing Time, 1936.
0: There you go. See, when we combine our knowledge, you of film and me of music, we're unbeatable, Mateus. We can't be touched. We're unbeatable. I put together a... The reason I know that is at some moment in my career, I had to put together a standards station, as they pretentiously call the American Songbook, which I never called it. But it's a, put together a standards station. So I wondered, you know, from day one of the standards, what was there, what was a hit. And that's when I found out that, gee, I was looking at music from the 30s, which I didn't want to play, but it didn't matter because it was only Fred Astaire. That was it. So he must have made a ton of money before 1940. Before he started to dance, he must have made a ton of money.
1: Indeed. Indeed.
0: All right, the other thing I learned about the standard station is if you ask people of a certain age, do you like these songs and that call, the Frank Sinatra, if you ask them, they'll say, oh, we love it. We love big bands. We love big bands. We love big bands. That's what they'll say. Mm-hmm. We love big bands. Then what I learned is they don't. It's, it's really interesting. What they love is In the Mood and Moonlight Serenade by Glenn Miller and nothing else. That's what they love. So on that standard station, we played In the Mood and Moonlight Serenade. Those were the number one and two testing songs. And we played them because it's me once a show. And and I'm like, well, they're 80 years old. I can't burn them out. So we're just going to play them because they love them. Mateus, what do you expect will be the big box office this weekend?
1: I think Spider-Man's going to give Odyssey a run for its money. Although Odyssey is, of course, continuing to do well in the places where they're showing the actual film prints, either 70mm or the IMAX 1570mm films.
0: All right, my friend, Mateus Boom Boom Hollywood, Sunday night, give us an update. We look forward to talking to you. Thank you for being on the other side of midnight.

0: girls are bi. You just have to figure out what type she is. She's either bilingual, bisexual, bipolar, or just bitch. And it takes a while to figure out sometimes.
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4: 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Lowest divorce rates, 2 men. Highest rates of domestic violence, 2 women. Lowest rates of domestic violence, 2 men. 75% to 80% of divorces filed by women. 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Highest rates for maltreatment of children, by women. Women consume social media at a far higher rate than men. Women are also 3 times more likely to deal with mental health issues than men. When you share these statistics, you are automatically labeled a misogynist pick-me who hates women. But fortunately, I care more about truth than being accepted by the sisterhood.
5: You and I have been fascinated by the mystery of the disappearing scientists. The disappearing scientist. 13 people associated with the science of outer space, extraterrestrials, aliens, secret propulsion, vanished in a very short period of time. Update, what's the deal?
6: What the public found was that there were multiple people that were tied to General McCaslin and then just tied to a lot of the different key research elements of this country. McCaslin had his fingers in, and that others were tied to at the highest levels of government. They all basically either went missing within the last year, or they died under circumstances which have yet to be explained. Some of them did die in crimes. There were a few murders that have been well documented, but in general, every single person that has been seen or documented on the so-called missing scientist list had their fingers, or at least were tied in some way, to key U.S. secrets, key U.S. Technology and research development. So all of these people are just in the most sensitive of areas. And it's concerning to a lot of people, both in the intelligence field and in the federal government. I would definitely start with the missing persons cases. Obviously, there are a number of significant scientists who have

0: been found dead, but the missing persons cases are particularly of interest.
1: And a mystery. And we'll explore that mystery in great detail coming up. The McCaslin story was astonishing, and we broke that story. Ross Coulthard on this show broke that story. This is a man who was highly respected, a major general, leaves his house at 11 a.m., doesn't come back, leaves without his cell phone. Not even you would do that. Leaves without his cell phone, takes his watch, and his gun. He took, no, I apologize, did not take his watch. He took his gun. That's what he left his house with at 11 in the morning. Not 11 at night, not with some mysterious people. His wife called the police a couple hours later and said, if he has disappeared, it's because he wanted to disappear. General McCaslin, updates on that for you, one of the great mysteries of our time. Walter Sterling, The Other Side of Midnight, what? Oh, yeah, from the Red Apple Audio Networks.
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3: What's Oscar-winning director Greta Gerwig been up to since the massive success of Barbie?
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3: Greta's next big project, Narnia, the Magician's Nephew. It follows Diggory and Polly as they discover the wood between the worlds. It stars Meryl Streep, Daniel Craig, and Carey Mulligan. Originally set for a Thanksgiving Day release, the film had to be pushed back to February 2027, so expect to be inundated with Narnia merch for all of 2027.
2: 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Here's Jake Novak.
5: December 27th, 1945, the U.S. Treasury prints its last bills larger than the $100 bill. On July 14th, 1969, the Federal Reserve takes it one step further and starts removing high denomination currency from circulation. Today, only a handful of $10,000, $5,000, $1,000, and $500 bills are still out there. Do you have one? Check your sock drawer.
6: NBC News Radio, I'm Scott Carr. President Trump is holding a cabinet meeting at Camp David Friday morning. The meeting comes after the U.S. and Iran have resumed attacks. Reports say some Republicans have expressed concerns to the White House as the war continues, with midterm elections less than 100 days away. The nomination of President Trump's former personal attorney Todd Blanche for the post of U.S. Attorney General could be pulled by Trump due to Republican opposition. Trump posts to social media he has no objection to temporarily withdrawing the nomination if Senators John Cornyn and Tom Tillis, both Republicans, he says, do not do the right thing. Cornyn and Tillis have said they won't vote to confirm Blanche until getting assurances from the White House that the president's proposed anti-weaponization fund is completely scuttled. A resolution that would have required President Trump to withdraw U.S. troops from Iran is being blocked by Republicans in the Senate. The measure failed 49-50, despite three Republicans siding with Democrats in support of it. Scott Carr, NBC News Radio.
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7: Starring Vic Ferrari.
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9: Hey, Walter. On tonight's episode of Confessions of a Retired Detective, I'd like to talk about my first arrest when I was in field training. Now, after the academy, they tell you a lot of things, none of which really come to fruition once you hit field training, because what they tell you in the police academy is nonsense, and then you're in the street trying to figure things out for yourself. So I was in field training probably about 2 months, and one of my sergeants came over to me and said, hey, Ferrari, you know, you got to get on the sheet, which means, you know, you got to make an arrest, because I was kind of sitting on the sidelines. They didn't teach you anything about the paperwork in police academy, so you're on your own. So it was a Sunday night. I was on a foot post at the other end of the precinct, and there was a cop who had like 6 months more than us. He graduated the academy class before us. He came around with a van, picked us all up. It's about 11:30 at night. We're heading back to the precinct, and there's a dump truck parked on the side of the road. And immediately he became suspicious. He stopped the van. He goes, this doesn't belong here. And like five or six rookies, we all get out of the car, and we're looking at this dump truck. The next thing you know, this crackhead comes popping out of a building with his fist.

0: clenched. He comes walking over to us. He goes, what's wrong? And we said, that your dump truck? He goes, yeah. So the guy with 6 months more than me said, what's in your hand? He goes, what do you mean? He goes, open your hand. Guy opened his hand, and there was a couple of bottles of crack in his hand. So the cop says, who wants this? So I figured, all right, I got to get on the sheet. I got to make my arrest. I took the arrest. We go into the precinct, and everyone leaves. And I'm there by myself. I've got this salty old timer who's a lieutenant who is not kid friendly. He's barking orders at me. And I'm just standing there not knowing what to do. I put the prisoner in the cell. I don't know what paperwork to fill out. People are coming and going. Thank God there was a couple of guys from the 4-8 precinct who took pity on me and basically did my paperwork for me and showed me what to do. From there, I got a ride to Bronx Central Booking, which turned into a circus. You get to Central Booking. I didn't know where the prisoner went, where I dropped off the fingerprints, where the metal detector was. I'm getting yelled at by the old timers there. After I got that accomplished, I go into pre-arraignment and I'm standing there with a folder in my hand with all my arrest paperwork. And I'll never forget this sergeant. He was an old timer and he's wearing a bulletproof vest inside a Bronx Central Booking. Like, who's going to come in there and kill you? Comes up to me, he goes, Ferrari, what are you doing? And I was like, he goes, it's North America, 1988. What are you doing? What? And I said, boss, I don't know. So he came, he goes, all right, let me take care of this for you. And he put my paperwork where it was supposed to be. Needless to say, that arrest scared the hell out of me. But later on, I figured it out and I made over 600 arrests in my career and was involved in thousands of others. So for more behind the scenes NYPD stories, be sure to check out my new book, NYPD Behind the Blue Wall of Silence, available on Amazon. I'm retired detective turned author Vic Ferrari with Walter Sterling on the other side of midnight.
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2: How does that feel? How does it feel being on the other side of midnight? Because we don't know which side it is. I'm looking at this insane story about something I don't care about. Tony Romo's future. NFL analyst. NFL analyst working at CBS. NFL broadcast team alongside with Jim Nantz, an actual broadcaster. Well, this guy was pulled over on a high bridge around 6 p.m. yesterday, going on to perform poorly in a series of sobriety tests. He didn't do well in his sobriety tests before being taken into custody. So he's arrested. All right, that's terrible. I'm glad they got him. Glad he didn't kill anybody when he was drunk. That's all nice. They're debating what to do with him. He's an analyst. And before he was an analyst, he will not be... But CBS will not be firing Romo from its biggest NFL games before the new season, despite already facing calls to axe him over his bizarre performances in the booth last year. All right, that's all interesting for sports people, which I'm not one, but that's not the news. I'm sorry he was arrested. He's an analyst. NFL sports, CBS, he makes $18 million a year. What? He makes $18 million a year. 18, 19 games. Sits in a booth. Catered. He says, you know, I want some more Chipotle. Bring me some more chips. They bring him some more chips right away. You're sitting in one of those booths with CBS, NBC, ABC, Fox News, any one of those. You can order anything. You want extra sour cream with the... Mexican food, you want extra sour cream? They'll bring you a cow. You're an NFL analyst? Tony Romo? He gets $15 million a year to sit there in a really comfortable booth. He isn't like the high school football team's booth. It isn't like that, or even the college football team booths, which are sometimes heated, sometimes not. Sometimes you really hope to wear the earphones so that your ears don't freeze off. It's not consistent, but, oh, if you're in an NFL booth, you get your own refrigerator. You get your own stash of beer. You get whatever you want. And people look inside the booth. They want your autograph. Women of a certain type look at you, say no charge for you, honey. Whatever you want, if you're in an NFL booth, and then you're at CBS, but he's making $18 million a year. Sorry, this makes no sense. And, you know, I don't know if you know this or not, but I'm a professional broadcaster.

0: Right, man. I'm a professional broadcaster. I know what these things are worth. I know that his presence in that booth would have zero impact either way on those ratings. Walter Sterling, Other Side of Midnight from the Red Apple Audio Networks.
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2: ABC News, I'm Dave Packer. Water plants across Minnesota hit this week with cyber attacks. The FBI didn't confirm suspicions by state and local investigators that Iranian hackers are to blame for these 30-plus attacks. President Trump said he may pull Todd Blanche's nomination for attorney general, but as ABC's Catherine Falders tells us, we've now learned Blanche met Thursday with the two Senate Republicans blocking him for creating the Trump IRS immunity deal.
3: What that means is unclear at this point, considering there's been a great deal of back and forth. But the reality is the Senate here is gone, so they would have to get this done on Monday, and then maybe they could get Blanche confirmed by the August recess, which begins next week.
2: That's assuming there's any deal at all. Seattle Mayor Kate Wilson Friday morning to officially announce the resignation of Police Chief Sean Barnes, the chief under fire after the handling of this week's shooting at the Seattle Center. Critics say the public was left in the dark for hours. This is ABC News. It sounds not safe for work, but a UCLA ecology professor, Daniel Blumstein, is sharing research videos of wild marmots looking for predators, running into nests, or even eating on the adult website OnlyFans. The Only Marm subscription is free, but it takes tips to offset federal research funding cuts. He was asked how it compares to the federal grants.
4: Right now, it doesn't compare. The federal government is priceless, but people are really generous. We made about $4,000 on OnlyFans. Someone set up a meme coin, and we're making even more money on the meme coin, which is insane.
2: Hurricane Genevieve, hundreds of miles offshore, is whipping up surf and rip currents along Southern California. L.A. County lifeguard Captain Pono Barnes says they've conducted nearly 500 rescues.
5: It's been like near record, if not record-breaking, rescue work for us over the last couple of days. We'll have continued large surf, very strong rip currents.
2: Dave Packer, ABC News.
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2: Antibacterial soap, hand sanitizer, disinfectant wipes, all part of a growing effort to sterilize our environment to avoid getting sick.
3: A, that's simply not possible. And B, it's probably not healthy.
2: You heard that right. Being overly clean may actually be bad for you.
3: There's a hypothesis, it's been called the hygiene hypothesis, that says kids raised on farms, for example, or in poorer socioeconomic settings end up with less allergies, for example, less autoimmune diseases, and appear to be healthier.
2: He says, sure, if you or someone you know is sick, use these products to try and stop the infection from spreading, but it's important not to go overboard.
3: We do need to be exposed to a certain amount of viruses and illnesses in order to have optimal immunity.
2: Dr. Poland says more research is needed to better understand hygiene hypothesis, but in the meantime, he says stop trying to sterilize and stick to just washing your hands. For the Mayo Clinic News Network, I'm Ian Roth.
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Walter Sterling. When you get down to it, when you're all alone in the quietness of your room, which only happens for 3 or 4 minutes a year, but there you are, what really makes the day? What really ruins the day? It's not, I had a bad day, or I had a great day. You didn't have a great day. You had a great event. It's interesting what we do. I had a bad day. No, you didn't. You had a bad event. And then we love resentments. Some people work in resentments the way other people work in clay. They just love resentments, and they think about the one thing that screwed them up for the day. But in fact, they had a perfectly fine day, except for that one thing. 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

listen carefully, as our options have recently changed. How is it possible that every business in North America has recently changed their options? Dial 4 for Fred, 6 for our international division, 7 if you can't hear, 8 if you can't see, 9 if you need assistance, 10 if you're really old, and it goes on and on. But never is it the option that I need. It's never exactly the right option for me. The wait is 22 minutes. If you'd like, we can call you back automatically and you won't lose your place. Oh, about 2-3 years ago, when I had to talk to the finance office at Syracuse University for my daughter, there were 50 people in line. 50. You're caller number 48. And once I actually did wait, till it got down to number one. You're caller number one. Oh. And then 10 minutes later it said, you're caller number one. Yeah, I know. And I kept having to wait. You're caller number one. I figured at any second, right? And then, yes, you know what happened then, don't you? It hung up because it was 4 o'clock, and the office closed at 4 o'clock, and at 4 o'clock, the phones went down. 4 o'clock, the phones went down. After waiting, it was at least 50 minutes. No, that's not true. At least an hour and 50 minutes. Anytime I get near the flashpoint in my life of customer service, my life enters that special dreamscape of hell. I have a very special challenge now. I don't know how to resolve it, but I think our expert on pain management the other night, Claire, gave me a pretty good idea. My primary care physician, maybe this has happened to you, my primary care physician, I was supposed to see him in June. I call up in June to change that appointment because, you know, I'm a very powerful talk show host now. I can't just be waiting around doctors to save my life. I'm a powerful talk show host. And they say, oh, he's not in. And I say, oh, okay. Can I leave him? He's not here. Okay. He's not here. What do you mean he's not here? He hasn't been coming in. Since when? Since April, and it's July or June. I said, what do you mean he's not been in since April? Where is he? We can't say. What are you talking about, you can't say? What do you mean you can't say? I'm his patient. I support your practice. You have a job because of me. I go down that road too quickly, not appropriate. I really shouldn't do that, but I do because I'm an a-hole sometimes. So now I'm on the phone with them, and I work it, and I finally talk to his nurse, the one I know. You know, there's one person there who has the secret knowledge. I talked to her. Nobody would tell me. Well, now it's August, and my doctor is still not there. From April till August, my doctor has disappeared, and he's older, but he seemed fine. And I said, is he sick? I can't say. Has he gone on vacation? Is he on a leave of absence? I can't say. Nobody would tell me a word. The ones close to him wouldn't answer the question. The one close to me wouldn't. Well, then the other night, we have on this great woman who's an expert on the pain management, crusader from hell, to make sure that people who need it can get the pain meds that they deserve and not have to feel like criminals. And one of the things she mentioned is that many older doctors born in different countries have been subjected to hounding and arrests for prescribing pain meds. You know that, don't you? You say you want a Percocet or a Valium to any doctor today in the United States of America, you won't get it. Forget it. You're not going to get it. And they look terrified, even at the prospect. They have been so spooked. These doctors have been so scared by nonsense, by crap, that they're not going to give you anything but ibuprofen. That's all you're going to get.
And so I thought, well, maybe my doctor's been arrested.

Maybe my doctor's been suspended. And what did I do? Because I'm a real talk show host, what did I do? I checked with the state medical board to find out if he's been suspended. No, I have no idea. Isn't that weird? That's one of the high points of my day. So I can't see my primary care physician because he's disappeared. Then I have to make an airplane ticket. I have to get an airplane reservation. And that's a whole special level of hell. Because now that the algorithms are the way they are, the algorithms know you're hunting for a rate. And the longer I'm online and the more discount websites I go to, Priceline and Mr. Cheap and Cheap Tickets and Cheaper Than This, the minute I get near any of those websites, the prices go up and the prices go up, right? The more I go to different airline websites and discount airline websites, the prices go up. The algorithm has figured it out. When you and I need an airplane ticket, we're not going to get off easy. We're just not going to get off easy. I haven't gotten it yet because I swear to God, in 5 minutes, the price of that airline ticket's gone up, went up $100. Same route, same airline, same day, same time. There it is. Ruined my day. And what did I? It ruined my day. That's it. That's what'll screw me up. 800-848-9222. 800-848-9222. Things that screw up your day. Things that have ruined your day. We've got a Friday here. It's Friday morning. That's the good news. We got a Friday. But anything can screw us up. That's who we are. Hello, hello, hello. Hello, my Midnight Misfits. Welcome to the other side of Midnight. John Quick, Dick Liventhal. Hi, Kathy M., Keith M., Mark Zaza, Mark Adams, Carolina Cover Tech, Wyatt Sharp, Sophia A., Drew S., Robert Young, Michael Leon. These are the Midnight Misfits. Welcome to the other side of Midnight with Walter Sterling. Now, I've threatened you with this before. We have a decoder card, a secret decoder card, and I give out messages from time to time, and you can decode it with the secret decoder card. Here are the secret letters that can only be decoded with the decoder card. You ready? Ready to write them down? Here we go. These are the secret letters today. Letters and numbers. X. K. Slash mark. 4. 4. XK slash mark 44. Where's the decoder card? You go to Walter Sterling Show, click Midnight Misfits. There it is. You can decode my secret message to you. Print out the card, learn everything that a Midnight Misfit has to do and that a Midnight Misfit doesn't have to do. Yes, I know. Believe it or not, I know. All right, now. Thank you, Matt, though. I appreciate your professionalism. But what I need is this. I didn't need that. I needed the glasses. You ready? 18 past the hour. With Walter Sterling. I have to tell you about this incredible company that has saved my butt, has helped my family so much, really. The phenomena of receiving spam text messages and deceptive emails. It's not a good phenomena. It's not how you want to spend your day. This is going to make you mad. Scammers only text and email you when they have your info. Well, how do they get your info? How do they get my number and my address? How do they get it? They buy it from data brokers. Data brokers sell it to them. 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I use Incogni just for that purpose. 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They continue to put more data brokers on notice.

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2: I want you to be more like Ed in Evansville, Indiana, the state with the worst highways in the world. Ed, welcome to The Other Side of Midnight. Hello.
3: Hello, sir. I try to explain to people that our Lloyd Expressway down here isn't as bad as the Long Island Expressway, or heaven forbid if you get stuck on that New Jersey Turnpike. But I called your call screener letting him know that the pharmaceutical company that I went to, excuse me, one of the major drug chains that I went to today to get some for a family member, a pickup. First, there was a row of machines and nobody to greet me as I went through the door. And then I made my way back to the hypocrisy with the pharmacist and his helpers, his minions. And, nobody said hello to me. There was another bank of machines, and they said, hello, how can I help you? And put in your name, is it you or somebody else you're picking up for? And then I chose, and then they said, hello, Edward, finally. And they asked me for my card and stuff, and do I need cash back? And that was about it, And
2: that was CVS.
3: Generally out here, I talk to these farmers and with these last deluge of rain and stuff, and we need to eat better, primarily, and not this processed crap you get in
2: Ed, was it CVS?
3: Yeah. No, I'm not going to say, sir. No,
2: why?
3: I'm not going to.
2: Why aren't you going to say? Why aren't
3: I'm
2: you going to?
3: Why? I don't want to throw anybody under the bus, as I should.
2: Why?
3: I really should.
2: Well, they threw you under the bus. There you were, good customer. Listen to me. They threw you under the bus. There you were, good, and you didn't lie. You told the truth.
3: But whose fault is it? Walter, whose fault is that? We are stuck into

0: we are stuck in this system. I took this course way back when on the Northeastern schools about medical ethics. And the AMA primarily took control, reins, and pushed everybody out of, you know, the we know the Eastern people live till hundreds of years old by their apocryphy of home meds and stuff. And all this other stuff, acupuncture and the chiropractic, they were basically drummed out by the AMA back in the day. And they're still doing it today. And that's why we're allowing people like Dr. Fauci in. And it's our own fault, sir. Just like these major chains, we do it to ourselves.
1: How would you fix it, Ed?
0: Oh, I don't know. I was on the reins at the other end of the reins of this family member who said commanded me to go and purport their misjustice, if you will, sir.
1: Thank you for the call, Ed. I find I spend too much of my life at CVS. I would go to a different pharmacy if I had an easy choice, but I don't have an easy choice. I walk into a CVS, and there's the I'm greeted by plexiglass. I'm not greeted by machines. I'm greeted by plexiglass. Every shelf is covered in plexiglass. Everything I want to buy is covered in plexiglass. And then they say, our sales are down. Their sales are down because there's no impulse buying when there's plexiglass. I always have to call over the guy. Paul, welcome to the other side of midnight at 800-848-9222. Things that make our day miserable. Hello, Paul.
2: Hello. Well, you know, today I had a good day. I was able to arrange a ride. I really didn't go to a doctor's appointment for a year until I went to the hospital last week, and I had to drink for 2 or 3 months heavily and go in there and say I was having a pancreatic attack of pancreatitis to get some Valium for 2 days. You know, but I went through the pain management for 10 years, and it was hard because they want you to do the spinal injections, neck injections. The neck injections were slightly traumatic. I had to pay the anesthesiologist $450. And the pills, my doctor prescribed them until he got an APRN. You know, he moved
1: to a
2: different practice.
1: What's that? What's
2: a nurse practitioner that can, he was doing procedures, so the nurse practitioner would be in the office. They want to get you in there once a month for the appointment, pay your copay. They get $750 from your insurance company per visit. You know, the injections are several thousand, I'm sure. So that's...
1: The pain management clinics, in my opinion, are the biggest crooked outfit in America today. Not only is it a crooked outfit because it caught, thanks for the call, Paul. Not only is it a crooked outfit because they have no costs in there. They're not what's it cost? A nurse practitioner and an IV. There's nothing else. There's no surgery taking place in there. There isn't a team of people. You go into a pain management clinic and you'll see one or two people and some magazines and a very long wait. And then to these poor people who are suffering from pain, they inflict more pain and risk their health with spinals that could slip, cripple them, paralyze them. And they don't really work. Maybe a couple days, but they don't really work. Nothing gets cured. This is the crooked part. You can't go anyplace else. Once you sign on to a pain management clinic, they have you under contract for a long time. And if you go someplace else, register with a different doctor, try to find a different way to get it fixed, they throw you out. Well, that's, what is that? Oh, that's like a mafia way to do business. That's a gangster way to do business. Absolutely horrendous. Just, I can't believe. And you know, the big problem and the reason this exists is because of one giant lawsuit. Some company that makes Percocet, I don't know when this happened, 10 years ago, 15 years ago, some company that makes Percocet did an aggressive advertising promotional scheme that did everything they could to get doctors to prescribe Percocet. And Percocet's the cheapest freaking drug. It's been around 100 years. They make 1,000% profit. And they broke all kinds of ethical laws or something. I don't know what they did. But the result is it scared the industry, totally scared the medical industry. It's like, if you don't want another lawsuit, this is what you have to do to give out Percocet. Okay, so nobody was going to give. It's horrible, just freaking horrible. But the essence of it and the reason this happens, and I've talked to them about it, doctors go to medical school. Genius statement, right? And you and I are on WGN in Chicago. And doctors go to medical school. They have to be scary smart. You know the two kids in your high school who went to medical school. They were the scary smart kids. The major reason they have to be scary smart is they take organic chemistry. Nothing in the history of man is as difficult to learn as organic chemistry. I salute any doctor, because you passed organic chemistry. Very impressed. And that's how smart they are. But that's all they know. They're terrible businessmen. They don't talk to each other. I thought doctors communicated with each other. They don't. I thought if a patient was sick, 20 of them would get on the phone, figure out what the unique problem was. No, they don't. They really don't have any communications. Plus, the laws in most states make it very difficult for them to talk to each other. They don't want doctors to talk to each other. I'll tell you something that when I learned it, I said, that can't be true. If you want to know how much ShopRite is charging for the filet mignon, and how much Vaughn's is charging for the filet mignon, and how much Kroger's is charging for the filet mignon, you look at the ads or you call the stores and they tell you. If a doctor calls another doctor and says, what do you charge for this procedure? They will lose their license. If that's found out, that doctor will lose his or her license. They are not allowed to find out what other doctors charge. Complete against the laws of every state. So they can't really talk to each other, and they can't become a union, and they can't collaborate and say, we're going to fight against this. This is insane. That's why they can't prescribe. That's why they can't prescribe painkillers. I'm just amazing. All right. What have I got? Let's see. I got more. Hold on. Oh. Then, of all the people who didn't need it, I got a lot of stuff. Of all the people who didn't need it, there's Ben Affleck. Ben Affleck is the luckiest man in the world. He gambles, he drinks, he has insanely beautiful women, he makes big movies, does whatever he wants, right? Always looks miserable. Anytime there's a photo of him coming out of a coffee shop in Brentwood, Bel Air, he always looks miserable. Have you ever seen a paparazzi photo of Ben Affleck smiling? Ever? Have you ever seen him with anybody smiling? No. This son of a gun goes on a some foreign edition of Who Wants to Be a Millionaire as the celebrity partner to a civilian, and they win the $1 million. He's on, nobody wins the $1 million. He goes on Who Wants to Be a Millionaire, and Ben Affleck, a man who obviously doesn't need it, but is the luckiest man in the world, he won the $1 million. Really? Him? Yeah, he did. Nice going there, Ben. Congratulations. Then, let me talk about podcasts. It's a very interesting moment in time. One of the things that has been a challenge to advertisers, to people in the podcast industry, is what is a podcast? And you think, well, that's got to be easy. It's not easy. Because some podcasts have video, some have graphics, some just have audio. There's no defined length. There's no rule about how long a podcast has to be. But in order for advertisers to buy it, they need to come up with some common definitions, don't they? They need to come up with some common terms that they can use. Well, the first common term they had to come up with was, what's a podcast? First, they had to come up with that. Here's the definition by all the different committees associated with it. Here's the definition of what a podcast is, and it's really interesting. It's something that you can listen to, whether it has

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Okay, problem solved. 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But consider this. One of the best podcasts that you're going to see is made by Vogue magazine. That's right, Vogue magazine. They're funny, charming, well-produced, urgent, current, and far better than the magazine. The magazine, very specific group of people who read Vogue, very specific. 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The New York Times has far more people listening to their podcasts than reading their crappy newspaper. 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Joe Rogan is making about $80 million a year, about $82 million a year doing that podcast, making other podcast people very upset that Joe Rogan's making $82 million. It's a new medium and a new economy. And consider this. There will be businesses that are very successful right now, or sort of successful right now, that decide, well, why don't, you know, for our bakery, for Hostess Cupcakes, for Hostess Orange Cupcakes, why don't we have a Hostess podcast? Why don't we make a Hostess Cupcake podcast and talk about Hostess cakes, show how they're made, run contests, make a podcast about our cupcakes? Oh, okay. And then same thing with Good Humor, Mr. Softy. One of the fantasies of every publisher of magazines and newspapers is to get rid of the paper. Every owner of newspapers, every owner of magazines, what they want to do is get rid of the paper. Finally, they can get rid of the paper because they can make podcasts. Like I said, the New York Times says freaking more people listening to their podcast than reading their newspaper. And what businesses are going to find that they can do, at some point, their product of origin, the way they started out in the world with a given product, is going to be surpassed by their podcast. More people are going to be listening to their podcast, and more importantly, there'll be more gross dollars coming into their podcast than into their origin business. That's what's going to happen. It'll be slow, but as the advertising base for podcast increases, more and more people will be going to the podcast rather than the original product. And as long as the brand stays solid, they can use that brand in podcast. And at some point say, you know what, we're making more money with the podcast. Shut down the magazine. Shut down the newspaper. Because even though the distribution may change, and even though their methodology and their content may change for any given product, their business does not change. They want to make money and make a profit. Well, if I can make more money and more profit with the podcast, that's what we're going to do. It's all media. And we're at a moment in time. It's really interesting. We're at a moment in time where viewership, listenership, readership is less and less important, because I'm competing with the Vogue podcast. I'm competing with the Hostess podcast. I'm competing with them for time. It's audience time. That's the target. You have a limited amount of hours a day, limited number of time hours for media. And what are you going to listen to? What are you going to do? You used to get in the car, you turned on the radio. Sometimes now you get in the car, you listen to a podcast. All right, well, that's my competition, your time. One of the smartest things that the Red Apple Audio Network

0: 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Their apps suck. The Red Apple app is terrific. 77 WABC, the app is fantastic. I can understand it. That's how I know it's terrific. If you go there, you can find the very first episode of my podcast, and you can see what Mateus Boom Boom from Hollywood was mentioning about what I was wearing. It was terrifying. But that's and all the hosts on the Red Apple Audio Network has a podcast. They're interesting, they're different, but they're well done. That's what's unique about it. They're well done. 40 minutes past the hour, 40 minutes past the hour. This is a moon night. You have got to see the moon out there. It is spectacular. It's just beautiful. Take a moment, pause. If you're on your break on the Great Shift, take a look at it. You will thank me. Oh, my gosh. Hey, Matt. Is Cousin Brucey here? Do we have Cousin Brucey available, Matt? Hello? Oh, I can't hear you, Matt. Hello?
1: Hey, Walter Sterling. This is your Cousin Brucey.
0: I guess he is.
1: I think that it's time that you took a little break. So I'm going to play a song that I actually introduced years ago. So, Walter, hit the trail, and I'll take care of business.

0: Gee, I hope everybody enjoyed that song. That was a lot of fun. And if you want more of that, you can join me on Saturday from 6 to 10 o'clock. Now, there's one problem right now. Where's Walter? Walter? Oh, there he is. Here's Walter.
1: Did you hear that Oprah is closing her school in

0: Africa.
1: Is officially closing her leadership academy for girls in South Africa after almost 20 years. The former talk show host announcing July 29th that the boarding school for girls grades 8 through 12 will conclude its final academic year in 2027, at which point the campus will be handed over to the Gauteng Department of Education as part of the original partnership agreement. In a statement, Oprah explains how her vision for expanding access to education for girls across South Africa will continue, stating, "That mission doesn't end with one campus. It continues in every girl whose future can be transformed through education. I'm excited that this next chapter will allow us to reach even more young women across South Africa." The multi-Emmy Award winner shifting focus to an expanded scholarship program, which a representative for Oprah told People magazine will, quote, "double the amount of girls who will have access to education through this model." The rep also asserting that students who have not graduated by the time the school ceases operations will be transferred to comparable institutions, with Oprah continuing to finance their education until they graduate.
0: How arrogant. Oprah, a talk show host on TV, who for years featured hookers and male dancers, is now in charge of the education of many people in Africa. One of my favorite theories, and it's just a theory, it's just a myth, in my opinion, but boy, is it interesting that that was used, that school, her schools were used as a basis for trafficking young girls, that in her secret relationships around the world, that those schools had young girls that were attractive, smart enough, and then they were trafficked out of there. It was a basis for sex trafficking or something. Just a myth. Strictly a myth. But it's interesting that once that myth started about 18 months ago, now she's closing that school. She doesn't want anything more to do with this. And that idiot, Mark Zuckerberg, threw away $25 million to the Newark school system. $25 million. When he first got money, he first got rich, he decided he was going to use his money to save the Newark school system. That's what he was going to do. And the kids would be all right after that. Well, guess what? Before Mark showed up, the Newark school system in America was spending more per pupil than any other public school system in America. The state of New Jersey was on an endless mission to fix the Newark school system. School systems don't get fixed with money. They get fixed with hiring good teachers and an honest administration. There are schools in the city of Philadelphia, for example, where the teachers have to buy their own supplies. And you go, well, that's usually true. Often teachers buy their own supplies. No, they have to buy their own supplies, as in pencils, paper, notebooks. They have to pretty much buy everything because those are poor schools run by crooks. The state of Pennsylvania, the city of Philadelphia, the city of Newark, the state of New Jersey, one of the wealthiest states in the world, they have the money to run those schools properly, and they give those cities the money to run the schools properly, and then they disappear. Then the money disappears. I don't know. And you talk to a janitor there of those schools and schools like it throughout the country, as I have done. If you want the truth, ask a janitor. You're working the great shift. You're cleaning up the school right now. You know the truth, don't you? You know that the money is filtered toward administrators. And it's really interesting that a principal making $78,000 a year is pulling up in the parking lot with a Cadillac. Isn't that something? But Oprah, you're not going to save those kids with your money. That's only saved with parents and quality teachers. That is the way kids do well in school. Parents that care about them, which means a father and a mother and not a baby daddy and not a needle in the arm, and teachers that know what the hell they're doing. Walter Sterling, 800-848-9222, 800-848-9222.

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3: NBC News Radio, I'm Scott Carr. President Trump is holding a cabinet meeting at Camp David Friday morning. The meeting comes after the U.S. and Iran have resumed attacks. Reports say some Republicans have expressed concerns to the White House as the war continues, with midterm elections less than 100 days away. The nomination of President Trump's former personal attorney Todd Blanche for the post of U.S. Attorney General could be pulled by Trump due to Republican opposition. Trump posts to social media he has no objection to temporarily withdrawing the nomination if Senators John Cornyn and Tom Tillis, both Republicans, he says, do not do the right thing. Cornyn and Tillis have said they won't vote to confirm Blanche until getting assurances from the White House that the president's proposed anti-weaponization fund is completely scuttled. A resolution that would have required President Trump to withdraw U.S. troops from Iran is being blocked by Republicans in the Senate. The measure failed 49-50, despite three Republicans siding with Democrats in support of it. Scott Carr, NBC News Radio.
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0: Space, space.
1: You can just wake up and say I'm gay and they like, okay, what's your letter? No, you gotta do the gay thing. That's what makes you gay. You doing the gay thing. What? This is dumb.
2: The Other Side of Midnight, Walter Sterling, 800-848-9222, 800-848-9222. One of the things that's never discussed, and it's really an interesting phenomenon in our world, in our country, is you're going along fine. You're living in the city, downtown, center city, midtown, wherever you live, and then you get married. And then one of you, always the woman, says, we should move to the suburbs. And this poor guy is, like, very happy. He's got the groovy loft. He knows everybody on the block. He has his own bodega. He knows where to get the right bagels, the right pizza, the right Chinese. And then the person he married starts to betray him and says, we really should move to the suburbs if we're going to have kids. Now, that's the first lie. I have raised children in Manhattan, and I have raised children in the suburbs. I can promise you one of the secrets, one of the myths, is that it's better for the kids in the suburbs. This is not true. It is much harder to raise kids in the suburbs than in Center City, in Midtown. Pick your city. It's easier to raise your kids in Midtown. Center City, downtown, pick the city. Why? Because across the street from your apartment, in any city, at 3 in the morning, you can get the following things. There's a store across the street where you can get the following things. Milk, diapers, baby formula, food for you,

0: whatever you need. There's a stuff store across the street. And also that strange things that that only delicatessens have. There's that array of medicine that only delicatessens have. You know what I'm talking about. I don't know where they find these things, but there's something that can solve ED, balding, headaches, any type of headache you want. You got a migraine? They're all lined above the cashier at the delicatessen. They're also things that your doctor said, no, there's nothing I can do for you with that. But I can go get a newspaper and a sandwich, and I can get the cure for balding, ingrown toenails, whatever you imagine, it's there. How much is it? $2.95. 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It's above the cashier. I don't know where they find that stuff. But around the cashier of any fast, not a fast food place, any convenience store, bodega, delicatessen, around the cashier, hanging around the cashier, are these secret potions, medicines, pills, whatever you can imagine, they can cure it at the convenience store. You go to CVS, Walgreens, your doctor, they go, what are you talking about? There's nothing that can deal with that. And yet, there are these little foil packets that you can get at the convenience store. It'll solve every problem you've got. It's amazing. That's the beauty of living midtown, downtown, center city, you name it. Well, then you move to the suburbs. And now you still have a kid. You still have a car. You still need milk at 3 in the morning. You still need baby formula at 3 in the morning. Diapers, a very particular type of diaper. It's always a particular type of diaper. And you're going to have to wait till 8 when a big drugstore opens up. It's incredibly inconvenient. Also, when you move to the suburbs, suddenly you need two cars. You didn't need a car in Center City. You just needed to walk out of the apartment. You needed to walk a block. And then if you forgot something, it can be delivered in 30 minutes. There are, in many great places in our country, 24-hour hardware stores. That's right, 24-hour real hardware stores run by a guy. You know, that guy who knows what part you really need? Okay, those are in many big cities right now. There's a 24-hour hardware store. I only know New York well enough to tell you this. There's a hardware store in Manhattan that is a block long. It is a through block long, and it's open right now. There couldn't be a more convenient place to raise children or to live than in a city. And yet at some point you're going to be confronted by a relative when you're newly married. A relative's going to say, well, when are you going to move to the suburbs? When are you going to move to the suburbs? Why? Why should I move to the suburbs? Delivery, instead of 5 minutes, it's 50 minutes. I have to have two cars. One of the other myths, it's not cheaper. It's not cheaper to live in the suburbs. But consider this. No man has ever said in his marriage, honey, why don't we give up this wonderful loft and this great way of life and everything being delivered and move to the suburbs where everything's going to be inconvenient? I have to drive to it. You have to drive to everything. That's a tough way to raise kids, and no one ever discusses it. The transition from city to suburb, it's a 100% different way of life, and it is a maternal female way of life. Women invented the suburbs. No guy ever says, I can't wait to move to the suburbs. I can't wait to barbecue for the neighbors. That's my fantasy. Let's talk about this, 800-848-9222. I'm Walter Sterling, the other side of Midnight, Red Apple Audio Networks.
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2: ABC News, I'm Dave Packer. President Trump's multinational board of peace said Thursday that Hamas has agreed to disarm and transfer civilian and security authority in Gaza.

0: Now, Hamas has not confirmed their acceptance of the agreement outlined by the U.S. The federal government warning communities about cyber threats to water systems.
1: State officials and the FBI are trying to determine who is behind a wide-scale cyber attack targeting more than 30 water treatment systems in the state of Minnesota. In one case, the hackers were actually able to shut down the flow of water from the well and water treatment plant in the tiny city of Brahm, forcing officials to provide clean water to residents already stored in its water tower.
0: ABC's Pierre Thomas, multiple U.S. officials tell ABC News the attacks may be linked to Iran. A judge in Georgia handed Colin Gray a 15-year prison sentence Thursday for giving his son Colt Gray the gun that was used in the Appalachian High School mass shooting that left four dead. This is ABC News. 10 people are facing charges for alleged hazing incidents at a Pennsylvania high school outside of Philadelphia. ABC's Armando Garcia has details.
2: Four coaches and six players on the Cheltenham High School football team have been indicted by a grand jury after a 15-year-old student told one of the coaches he had been jumped by his teammates in the locker room in September 2025.
3: The juvenile victim described the incident as being punched, kicked, and stomped in the head and the groin with cleats, forcing him to curl up to protect himself and his head.
2: The district attorney says the alleged high school attackers also used a broomstick against the victim.
3: There has been reluctance by most parties, adults and juveniles, to tell what they knew, what they saw, what they heard.
4: Armando Garcia, ABC News, New York.
0: The school superintendent says, quote, "We appreciate that after nearly a year, charges have been announced. More than 70 million Americans under heat alerts across the country, life-threatening temperatures are also causing wildfire concerns in the West." Dave Packer, ABC News.
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9: If people want to look at how much sugar is in soda, they should take a teaspoon. And in one 20-ounce soda, there are 17 teaspoons of sugar. Pretty soon, you've got a big pile of sugar. Nobody would eat that much sugar, but they are in liquid form when they consume soda.
10: And research from the National Center for Health Statistics says almost two-thirds of boys and girls consume at least one sugar-sweetened beverage on a given day. And the drinks come with downsides. Mayo Clinic's Dr. Donald Hensrud says sugar contributes empty calories that provide almost no nutrients.
9: It can cause cavities. Also, it causes a little bit of inflammation in the body. That's a little bit more subtle.
10: And Dr. Hensrud says

0: says these beverages also keep kids from reaching for other drinks that do offer nutritional value. Dr. Hensrud recommends setting limits on sugary drinks and considering alternatives like milk or carbonated water with a non-calorie flavoring. And
1: good old water is the best.
0: For the Mayo Clinic News Network, I'm Jeff Olson.
2: Come on, Dad.
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0: Okay.
1: All right, there's Beryl Kravitz, Bill Buchanan, Charlie D, Rhonda B. These are the Midnight Misfits. Welcome to the other side of midnight with Jay at 800-848-9222. Welcome, Jay. Congratulations.
2: Great show, Walter.
1: Sir.
2: Hey, I live in the suburbs in Cincinnati.
1: I'm sorry.
2: We still got Walgreens that got those different unusual things that sell 24 hours a day. But my favorite department is the As Seen on TV department, where they have kitchen gadgets and overpriced sticky tape.
1: What have you bought in the As Seen on TV department?
2: I just love looking through it to see all the weird stuff. I'm a candy junkie, so I like Bridge Mix, and that's one place I can get my Bridge Mix fix.
1: Yeah. But now, how do you feel about everything being behind plexiglass?
2: I guess they got to do that in some neighborhoods, that or go out of business. I was a drugstore carpenter. 30 years ago, we were putting photo departments in all the Walgreens. And they had a big, giant photo machine that you could get your photo processed in 1 hour time. And they didn't look into the future. Kodak kind of dropped the ball there, because they were paying us overtime to put those departments in these old Walgreens, and most of those old Walgreens got closed up.
1: I don't like living in the suburbs. I like living in the city. And any advantage anybody's told me about living in the suburbs, I just have not found. I don't find it cheaper than living in a center city in downtown. The cars eat up all that expense. I'm wasting $1,000 a month on car payments for 2 10-year-old cars.
2: Yeah, I understand that.
1: You understand that, Jay? I appreciate the call. Thanks very much for calling. 800-848-9222. Now, do you have great weather and that spectacular moon today in Canada, Dave? Is that have you seen that moon tonight?
3: I can't see anything past forest fire smoke right now.
1: Oh, tell us how bad the forest fires are in Canada. Remind us exactly where you are. How bad is the situation with the forest fires, Dave?
3: Well, I am in the Cariboo region of British Columbia, which is about one-third of the way up the province on the way to Alaska and the Yukon. About a 5.5-6 hour drive northeast of Vancouver, and in our area there is a couple of major fires that keep on growing. These fires have been going for a couple of weeks. They are still at about 0% contained, and they are tried to cut it off with a back burn that has now joined the fire. A back burn is when they literally go behind the fire and they light the area to try and stop its path, burn the path.

0: so it has no fuel to keep going. Well, they joined, the backburn and the major fire joined, and that now has led to more evacuation alerts just south of me. But you know what? Still safe. My house is not on evacuation alert, no danger, so I'm doing pretty good with that.
1: How long have those fires near you been raging?
0: They've been going now for a couple weeks now.

0: a big push with the Liberal government about climate change, climate action, and nothing gets people talking more about climate change than forest fires. And this is something that it sparks the interest of the people in the big cities who think they know better than the people who actually live in the woods. It screams and reeks of politicians and government orders and agencies telling logging crews to stand down instead of going to help fight fires to put them out quicker because they do not have a contract or permission, and in some cases have even threatened to have them arrested, which has happened up here before.
1: They've arrested them for what? What have they arrested them for?
0: They've threatened to arrest logging crews who've been trying to help put the fires out or cut off the fires, yes.
1: So let me get this straight. North America is threatened by bureaucrats who will arrest people near the forest fires of Canada who try to put them out.
0: Allegedly try to arrest them.
1: Now, how allegedly do you think it is?
0: 98%. I would say there's a 98% chance that's happened.
1: In your opinion, it's a 98% chance that it's happened. It's just terrifying. I can't even imagine. I can't imagine the snake brain that would say, you know what? We've got these big forest fires going on. Wait, what? They tried to put them out? Arrest them. I don't understand how that brain works. Do you?
0: Well, it comes down to government contracts. And this is why, you know, if you go back, like people in my area who've lived here 20, 30 years plus said that prior to 2017, when we had our first major fire happen here that almost burned down my community where I live, you know, they hadn't had a forest fire here in 35 years.
1: Right.
0: Okay.
1: Right.
0: And now since 2017, our area gets hit probably every 3 years by these fires. And it's very, very interesting because in British Columbia, with the environmental government that we have, they are very anti-logging. They are very anti-resources. And you go with our federal government here in Canada, which is very anti-logging, very pro-climate change, even though we're the only country or one of the only countries right now taxing its citizens on climate change. I think what they're trying to do is prove a point and, you know, saying that the forestry industry isn't needed or necessary, which it very much is needed. And it helps keep communities alive, people working. And I think what they've done over the years is they've cut people back from being able to help. So, for instance, if people had a water truck, they could go out there and help fight the fires. If they were off-duty firefighters, they could join the team. Let's just get it out. But now, no, it's like we're slated for this section to burn, and then we're going to cut it off at the pass, and that's going to be another week of forest fires. You know, it's absolutely gone ridiculous. And apparently, from what I heard from one insider just the other day, there are more meetings on these subjects than there are people forest fighting, actually.
1: Oh, I believe that. It's shocking and disgusting that your country's political actions result in the United States of America being polluted, the skies destroyed, kids' eyes are burning. This is insane.
0: Try living in it.
1: I can't. I can't imagine it. Dave Scott, how about something light like, oh, UFOs or Bigfoot?
0: Oh, you want some of that now?
1: Yes, sir. Yes.
0: Yeah. Okay. Well, the UFO community is a little bit of buzz right now because there is allegedly, well, it's not alleged, there is a new video out that is apparently a part two to a video that was released in 2011 called Skinny Bob. So who is Skinny Bob? Well, Skinny Bob, we first learned of in 2011, is about a 4.5 foot tall alien gray who's got the giant bulbous head, the almond black shape eyes. And this footage that was originally released in 2011 was filmed in 1961, allegedly, of this alien gray

0: walking around a base, being interviewed, shaking its head, kind of, you know, like an interrogation as a, on a police force. Well, apparently now there is a second video of Skinny Bob out now, and apparently people are trying to figure out whether or not this new alien video is real or not. Look, Skinny Bob is probably, you know, one of the closest things I've seen to being a potentially real video. Now, a lot of people listening will be like, come on, Dave, you know, this is all CGI or this is AI. Well, if it, the original movie was made in 2011, we really didn't have AI technology to that capability. The footage is black and white. You can go on YouTube. All you have to do is type in Skinny Bob video, and you can see the alien from there. So the alleged base where this was taken at was either Wright-Patterson Air Force Base or Area 51, one of the two places. And apparently Skinny Bob was picked up after a UFO purported crash retrieval. And they're not giving the year it happened. We're going to assume it's 1961 because that's when the video was shot. But we don't know if that was when it was actually made or released in 1961 internally, if it is real. But this is probably the closest we've come to seeing a real alien on video from a governmental perspective, but still don't know if it's real or not.
1: In your opinion, is it real?
0: Oh, I want it to be.
1: I know.
0: I really want it to be. And I know that's easy for me to say. I am leaning, hopefully, yes, but doubtfully no. I'm a 50-50 guy on this one.
1: And isn't it interesting that at this date and time, this Friday, on the Great Shift, that we do not have any new United States government files that have been dropped? There's no discussion of the promised United States government files. This is when we should have been able to talk about it. You couldn't talk about it. Coulthard couldn't talk about it because there's nothing. What do you think's going to happen?
0: Nothing. And even if they do release something, it's going to be nothing. I hate to sound so pessimistic because I want them to come out with it. I'm excited about these tranches, but give us something we can nod. Give us something that we can actually look at and read on the Sunday morning newspaper and say, wow, you know, I saw this file. Now a journalist has, you know, written about it, and now I'm starting to get the point. Get us excited, but they're not going to do that.
1: Now, Dave Scott, how do I find you online, and do you sell merchandise?
0: I do. I have a store on our website, spacedoutradio.com. 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Nothing is ugly, Walter. That's the beautiful part. Nothing is ugly. You know, there's a lot of ugly T-shirts out there. We do not sell that, including the Walter M. Sterling flying a UFO T-shirt.
1: It's a spectacular design, the Walter M. Sterling in a UFO design. It's worth seeing. I'm grateful to you. The name of the podcast is Spaced Out Radio. Spaced Out Radio. Dave Scott's a great broadcaster. He's a great friend of the show. Thank you very much for being on the other side of midnight. Walter Sterling. What have I got? Oh, yeah, this.
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1: This is the sweetest time of the show. I love this time of the show because no one's going to bother us. I don't have any more conversations to have that are pre-scheduled by producers. Corporate dictates about what I should talk about. None of that. It's just you and me. Because this is the golden time of the day to talk. I have found ever since I was a little kid that adults get more honest the later in the day it is. Things that annoyed you today, reasons you regret, deeply, profoundly regret moving to the suburbs as I do. I never wanted to own cars because I don't have good car karma. If it says 25 miles to go on the gas gauge, I will run out of gas at 25 miles. Like, I'm that guy. If it can break, I'm that guy. I hate owning a car. Walter Sterling, The Other Side of Midnight, from the Red Apple Audio Networks.
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1: Are you obsessed with Six the Musical? 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
1: It's the show with 2 Tony Awards and a Grammy nomination and produced all over the world. The story reimagines Henry VIII's wives as pop stars like Beyonce, Adele, and even Britney. Now it's coming to a theater near you on August 14th. Oh, and special congrats to co-writer Lucy Moss, who made history as the youngest female Broadway director ever at just 26 years old.
0: This is the Red Apple Entertainment Report. Your health matters. 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
2: Liam, welcome to The Other Side of Midnight, Liam, at 800-848-9222. This is our time. This is the time where you and I work in the great shift. This is when we get to talk without a lot of crap. And you know why? It's because the day people are not around. Hi, Liam.
3: Hello, Walter. Thank you for having me on your show. I've been on The Other Side of Midnight multiple times, but not with you hosting. And I must say, this is definitely a great, you are definitely a great host, and I'm happy that you're running the program.
2: Thank you, sir.
3: Thanks for having me tonight.
2: No, thank you, sir. What do you have? What news do you have, Liam?
3: So you were talking about, you know, the customer service situation that you have dealt with Syracuse, and people were saying about, you know, the pharmacy. And honestly, it's really sad because today it seems like customer service is all AI. And it used to be customer service is engaging the customer and servicing the customer. But I call airlines all the time as my profession because I am a travel agent. And I'm just resigned to the fact that it's a thing of the past. And it's just so frustrating because you really, you know, sometimes I used to get upset, but then I just accept it as it's just how it's meant to be. And this is how it is. And I just smile. But that's the way it is now.
2: Now, in the old days, being a travel agent was a great job. If you were a travel agent with a few years' experience and you knew the secret ways to get through to the airlines and you knew how to get your customers extra bonuses and upgrades, you were appreciated and respected. And then I know, about 12 years ago, airlines started punishing you guys. They started making your job I'm amazed you are a travel agent, because if I were you, I might have been tempted to give up.
3: So what you're saying is definitely true. However, because and I think that it has become more of a niche, is where people want service and people crave service, especially in this AI era that we've entered in. But yeah, I mean, most definitely what you're saying is true. And as far as getting upgrades and things like that, going back to customer service, it's, you know, it's becoming less and less rewarding. You know, suddenly if you don't pay for a seat, you're sitting in row

0: row 40. And if you're sitting in row 40, that means you have to check a bag, which is very ironic how we got here, because initially you have to check a bag because there's no bin space. But initially, you know, going back when we started flying, checking a bag was free. So now if you're at the end of the plane, you get to check a bag for free, which is that it's become an annoyance. Had we been able to check bags to begin with, you know, two free check bags, and now it's you got to pay $40, $50, $60 for a bag, everyone would have room on board for that. So I just, you know, this is the way it is. It's all about nickel and diming now. And it's just sad. But again, I just accepted that. And it's very frustrating. So I just smile.
1: I respect your spiritual solution. That takes a lot of good stuff inside of you to say, I just accept it. That's a tough call, and I congratulate you, and I'm going to tell you a 45-second story that as a travel agent you may uniquely appreciate. On my honeymoon, I had plenty O miles, and so on American Airlines, I get the tickets. We're seated next to each other. Fortunately, about half a day before our flight, my wife really looks at the boarding passes, and she said, oh, this is great. I'm in 1A, you're in 1B. This is terrific. And, oh, by the way, it's two different flights. I said, what? She said, yeah, I leave an hour before you do. Two different flights, same trip, same cities, but she noticed the times were an hour different on our honeymoon. The end of the story, this is the part I think you'll appreciate. It's American Airlines, right? And I call up I get leveled up to like somebody in the chairman's office, and I said, you have booked us on our honeymoon on two different planes. Yes, the seats are next to each other, but on two different planes. And he goes, oh my gosh, this is terrible. And he fixed it in his computer right away, and I said, here's what you can do for me. With those keystrokes you just did, I want you to make me permanent platinum. Will you do that? Yes, I will. We're very embarrassed. We're very sorry. So I got permanent platinum out of that. That's pretty good.
0: Wow. Wow. You know, American Airlines used to sell permanent, like a flight pass for you know, the rest of your life. But then, for an influx of cash, and then they eventually, you know,
1: they stopped that. They gave up on that. But Liam, spiritual approach to your problem. I respect you. Thank you very much for calling 800-848-9222, 800-848-9222. You and I are on the air in Chicago on WGN.
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1: Tom in Michigan, congratulations for being on the biggest all-night show in American radio.
3: Yes, sir, Walter. Thank you for taking the call.
1: You bet.
3: I heard earlier in the week about the towers for the atomic plants. There was afraid of drones striking them and shutting them down.
1: Yes.
3: And that, well, I was a little bit anxious there. They might strike the towers, but they're not going to shut down the plant. If they want to shut down the plant, all they got to do is scram the reactor. And then everything's, you know, they can't get to any of the nuclear power, any of the nuclear. I worked for 5 years at a nuclear plant.
1: Was Homer Simpson your coworker?
3: No. Thank
1: God. Now, what did you do at the plant? What'd you do?
3: I handled materials all over through the plant delivering.
1: And was there any moment where you had reason to be scared?
3: No. Their security is tight as a tick. They had ways of security to stop anybody pretty well on the ground. The phenomena of the last couple of years have been, you know, like we said, the drones and that, but there's no way that a drone can fly into the area and try to do any major damage other than, you know, make a mess.
1: You and

0: enjoyed working at the nuclear power plant. Did you see any of the HBO movies or documentaries about Chernobyl? Did you see any of those?
1: Yeah, I've seen them on History Channel. That now the Chernobyl and the Three Mile Island thing were, you know, a lot of people kind of forget. Those were engineering accidents of basically by the operators. They could have stopped it, but
0: they didn't know how.
1: Right.
0: They didn't know how. Well, Tom, this is great. This is exactly why I do the show. I have the privilege of talking to a guy who actually worked in a nuclear power plant. Terrific. Thank you very much for the call, Tom. I appreciate it. 800-848-9222. 800-848-9222. A nuclear power plant, an electric plant, these are the great 24-hour businesses. These are the amazing all-night businesses. I'm fascinated by certain things people don't even think about. Right now, at this second, 31 minutes past the hour, this is the busiest time at the airports. This is when they clean them. Think of the volume of people who go through your airport. And now think about how clean it is. It's amazing how clean those floors are and how shiny everything is. Well, that's because of what's going on there right now. Every airport in America is cleaned right now, as are most high schools. The result is different because we're dealing with teenagers there. That's one of the great challenges of our time. My daughter, Dorothy, it's an interesting moment in her life. She's 23, and she is right at that line, and maybe you have kids who have hit this line. There's a line where, through no fault of yours or no design of yours or mine, is they become an adult in their relationship with you. There's a major shift in parenting. They become an adult in their relationship with us.
2: Four things you should never do to your parents. There are boundaries that should never be crossed with the people who gave you life. Number one, never raise your voice or look at them with anger. Yeah. You may feel right, but they are your parents, not your equals. They sacrificed without keeping score. Raising your voice is not strength. It is forgetting who stood for you first. Two, never disappear without letting them know. They are not trying to control you. They are worried. That concern does not end when you grow up. A simple message costs you nothing, but gives them peace. Three, never let them keep doing everything for you. Right. Parents are not servants. Yeah. If they are still carrying your weight, you have not learned to carry your own. Mm-hmm. Maturity shows itself through responsibility. Mm-hmm. Four, never trust others more than you trust them. Many people will listen. Few will love you without conditions. Pay attention to who stays when everyone else leaves. And most importantly, one day their voices will become memories. Honor them now. Respect is practiced while you still can.
0: She was in college till last month, and she graduated from college last month, my 23-year-old Dorothy. And she, unlike her father, is a born collaborator. She knows how to sit with a group of people that she's working with or other students when she was in school and get everybody to agree to do a project, a lot of people to agree to do a project. And if she turned down some of the ideas, if she had to change some of the things, nobody got mad at her. She knew how to collaborate. It's a great gift. Did not learn it from me. And her mother's an introvert, would sit in the corner all day and not speak. She didn't learn it from us. She figured it out. And this month, she realized that her parents didn't do everything right. In general, that we had normal day-to-day challenges that she hadn't really known about until now because her job was to be in school. Her job was to be in school, and if she needed something, she'd say Venmo. You know, the word Venmo would come up a lot in the last two or three years. Venmo. And, you know, how do I register the car? Will you do it for me, Daddy? There was a lot of, would you do this for me, Dad? Or would you do this? And she had not taken that step of she could handle it. It was a challenge to help her deal with the incredibly exhausting, the unbelievably exhausting task of emptying the dishwasher. After she'd emptied the dishwasher, she needed two or three days of rest to even consider.

consider getting near that dishwasher again. But something shifted. I don't know if this happened with one of your kids. Something shifted this week where we had a bureaucratic challenge. And she took charge. She said, well, what do we have to do? And I'm like, what? What'd she say? What do we have to do? And I'm like, well, here's what we have to do. And I have to prepare a 4-hour radio show. I'm on the Red Apple Audio Networks more hours a week than any other host. I need to prepare that. I have a very demanding audience. People who listen all night, people who are part of the great shift, they know what they want. They want the stories. They want lesbians. They want the stories. They want the lesbians and an occasional dabble of UFOs. I have to prepare that. Cannot. And she says, well, I'll take care of it. I say, what? Yeah, let me take care of it. Let me find out what to do. And her grandfather, a brilliant, truly a brilliant guy, worked with her to solve the problem. And I didn't have to do anything. This was a first. And she very much took charge. It wasn't, well, if I have a chance, I'll mail that for you. If I have a chance, I'll make that call. No, she was very much in charge. This was the first time I ever saw her cross that line from being student to being a grown-up. And I know everything with her is going to be just fine. Then I've got a middle daughter. I have Meredith, who lives in Queens. And she's going to Brooklyn College. She lives in Queens. And she has two jobs. And I said to her, well, what are you going to do in the fall? Where, you know, what classes do you have? And she says, yeah, And I'm going on Zoom. I said, what do you mean you're going on Zoom? You live in Queens. You're going to Brooklyn College. Yeah, but it's a 2-hour trip from my job to Brooklyn College. I said, what? And she explained. I said, well, why don't you just come home? If that's the case, why don't you just come home? No, I want to live in the city. You don't understand that. I'm living in the city. She has no plans on coming home. That's not going to be happening. She has a very interesting life. She has a roommate. She has an apartment in Queens that I would live in, that you would live in. It's nice. And it's in Flushing, which means that any kind of Chinese food, any time of day, she can have. Even more amazing, out the window of her apartment in Queens, she can see the Mets stadium and she can see the fireworks whenever they win. That pretty much means she's seen like one set of fireworks, but whenever they win, she sees the fireworks with the Mets. She can see that out the window. Downstairs is the Chinese food, and she has a great roommate. This is a good deal. She has two jobs, also a good deal. And she says to me, well, I'm trying to switch to Queens College or whatever the city college is in Queens. I should know that, shouldn't I? Yeah. So she's going. I said, well, this will be the third move. She worked. She went to SUNY Purchase. Now she goes to Brooklyn College. Now she wants to go to college in Queens. I have no idea if she's ever going to be able to graduate. But son of a gun, this little, she's the quiet one. She's the middle child. She's very quiet, insanely beautiful, sweet as could be, a lesbian. Oh, and that's the best part. So she's a lesbian. She's bi. All right. She says bi. She's bi. Her girlfriend is the opposite. My daughter is the hearts and flowers girl. She's the lipstick lesbian. My daughter's like the lipstick lesbian. And she has two or three very sweet tattoos, really nice. Everything about her is cute. She has a cat, a cute cat. I think by law, lesbians in a city have to have a cat. And she has a nice life that she's made for herself. But her roommate, I'm sorry, not her roommate, her girlfriend, who she wisely does not live with, her girlfriend is the guy. And it's a real guy. Her lesbian girlfriend is in the Army Reserves, serves in the Army Reserves, is called up for training and other things from now and then, and carries a Glock. And I said, has she taught you how to use

0: use the Glock. I'm kind of, no, I did it once. I went to a shooting range with her. I went once. That's it. I'm not doing it again. But she got you to shoot a gun. Yeah, I did it once. Like, okay, we like her. So my daughter's safe. She's with a lesbian with a gun. Good deal. Excellent.
1: Thank you for being here.
2: It's nice to be on CNN. Hello to all your viewers. I resent you calling me a denier. That is a word meant to put me down. I'm a skeptic about climate change. I was the founder of the Weather Channel, not the co-founder.
1: And I'm glad you did, because I am addicted to the Weather Channel. I watch a lot of cable news.
2: Now, hold on just a minute. I'm not done. CNN has taken a very strong position on global warming that it is a consensus. Well, there is no consensus in science. Science isn't a vote. Science is about facts. And if you get down to the hard, cold facts, there's no question about it. Climate change is not happening. There is no significant man-made global warming now. There hasn't been any in the past, and there's no reason to expect any in the future. There's a whole lot of baloney, and I regret it's become political instead of scientific, but the science is on my side.
1: I don't think we're going to come to a conclusion about the topic right here. What I do wonder,
2: well, I know
1: though,
2: we're
1: is when
2: not,
1: you
2: because
1: see...
2: Because you wouldn't allow it to happen on CNN. But I'm happy that I got on the air and got a chance to talk to your viewers. Hello, everybody. There is no global warming.
1: What I do wonder is when you see the government, when you see NASA, when you see other institutions say that 97% of climate scientists agree, do you think they're making it up? What I don't understand is how you square that.
2: Well, that's a manipulated figure, and let me explain it to you. The government puts out about $2.5 billion directly for climate research every year. It only gives that money to scientists who will produce scientific results that support the global warming hypothesis. They don't have any choice. If you're going to get the money, you got to support their position. Therefore, 97% of the scientific reports published support global warming. Why? Because those are the ones the government pays for, and that's where the money is. That doesn't make it true. That only makes it bought and paid for. The money goes in circles.
1: I'm not a scientist, so I'm not going to try to refute you on
2: the
1: facts.
2: Well, that's the truth.
1: I'll simply say that the vast majority...
2: Please stand back from this issue and let the two sides be on the air.
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4: I'm going to let you in on a little secret about women. We're dumb. I don't care what any other woman says. It's the same way that you don't want to look incompetent in front of one of your male friends. We don't want to look incompetent in front of you. But we are dumb. So sometimes we'll just be saying, acting like we know about, but we don't. We don't. So just be nice to us. That's it. We really are that dumb. You're smarter than us. You just think that we're smarter than you, and then we manipulate that. But we're not.
0: God bless her. Telling the truth. Finally, somebody telling the truth. Let's you and I talk. 800-848-9222. 800-848-9222. I can't believe Ben is here. Welcome from New Jersey. Congratulations.
5: Hey, Walter. How are you?
0: Excited to talk to you.
5: I guess my gripe, which is, I think, one of the themes of your topic today.
0: Yes, things that make your day miserable. There's the subject. Things that make your day miserable.
5: Things that make my day miserable. I think that these large, giant corporations, and I'm talking about Apple, Microsoft, Facebook, those kinds of organizations, I believe that they should be forced to have a front end and a human interface, a customer service. And you'll find, which I have recently, because I've gone through a bit of a tragedy, and I think you might remember that. Maybe I'm sure you don't at the moment, but you will when you recall. But
0: yeah, I remember that, and I'm grateful that you told us about it. But go ahead.
5: Yeah. So while I'm trying to gain access to recover some data devices that we had in our family from someone, it's very, very challenging even to get people on the phone to assist. Now I have to say, of three that I just mentioned, and there's many more. Apple does have a process that's very convoluted, and you can get on the phone with a human. Try to call Microsoft to get access to someone's laptop or your own. For example, if you've lost your Apple

0: your Microsoft account credentials and you need some assistance, it's just crickets. Facebook, several years ago, and I'm very disturbed by this, about 6 years ago, I had someone hack into my Facebook account and take over my Facebook page.
1: When was this? When was this?
0: I would say it's about 6 years ago. And when that happened, I had to recreate my own Facebook account, trying to recover my personal Facebook account, which had at least a decade worth of data that I had put up on that site. My own photos, our family memories, everything that was mine, everything that you hold and cherish and believe that's part of who and what you are, almost in terms of what your data profile is. There was no one to talk to. The only thing that they knew is that I had, at one point in my history, had tried to log in with a device that they knew was a device that had access to this account at one point, but there was no way to get access to it. They send you through some convoluted customer service interface that's completely...
1: Yes, you're right. All of that's horrible. And the fact that Facebook, which is supposed to be a happy place, would put us through it, inexcusable. But just think about what hell is presented when you say, you know what, I want to unsubscribe from this. When I want to unsubscribe from something, it's insane. Because, well, I canceled it. Well, no, that's not the same as unsubscribing. And you need to have this and this. And the unsubscribe is crazy. Ben,
0: I haven't gone through that.
1: Oh, God, it's horrible. Now, how did it resolve with Facebook?
0: I had to abandon the account and recreate a new account, which I personally barely use. Once that happened, I almost removed myself from Facebook. No, there are certainly times as a human nowadays where you just need to interact with Facebook. It's just part of our existence. I mean, you know, you get invites and there are things that need to, you know, that we need to interact with. But I barely use it. My wife still maintains her particular account, and she'll tell me things with what's going on in our family and the extended activities and keep me posted. But in my own case, rarely will I get tickled enough by something that hits my phone with some kind of a text message
1: I totally understand. And I had a similar thing happen with Facebook. Somebody went in, messed it up big time. It was a disaster. I had like 5,000 friends and I wound up with 10. It was a big pain in the neck. Ben, thank you very much for the call. There's a company that prevents you from having to have something like that, from somebody getting your data and your information, your passwords. I've mentioned it to you before. It's called Incogni, incogni.com/Sterling. No, Ben and I didn't coordinate this, but that's what that company prevents. It prevents people from getting our passwords, our income, our address, incogni.com/Sterling. Walter Sterling, the other side of midnight, this is the best time for us to talk. Private time, day people aren't around. Phone number 800-848-9222. The other side of midnight.
2: The other side of midnight with Walter Sterling. This is the update on real estate with Suzanne Miller of the Miller Report.
3: I know. 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
2: 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Celebrating 250 years of America, highlighting moments in history. Here's Jake Novak.
4: November 1958, doctors working for the brand new space agency NASA suggest that the first astronauts should be recruited from high-stress professions like race car drivers or acrobats. But President Eisenhower personally intervenes and demands that the U.S. military test pilots be used exclusively. Sure enough, some of the original Mercury astronauts were already U.S. war heroes like John Glenn.
5: NBC News Radio, I'm Scott Carr. President Trump is holding a cabinet meeting at Camp David Friday morning. The meeting comes after the U.S. and Iran have resumed attacks. Reports say some Republicans have expressed concerns to the White House as the war continues, with midterm elections less than 100 days away. The nomination of President Trump's former personal attorney Todd Blanche for the post of U.S. Attorney General could be pulled by Trump due to Republican opposition. Trump posts to social media he has no objection to temporarily withdrawing the nomination if Senators John Cornyn and Tom Tillis, both Republicans, he says, do not do the right thing. Cornyn and Tillis have said they won't vote to confirm Blanche until getting assurances from the White House that the president's proposed anti-weaponization fund is completely scuttled. A resolution that would have required President Trump to withdraw U.S. troops from Iran is being blocked by Republicans in the Senate. The measure failed 49-50, despite three Republicans siding with Democrats in support of it. Scott Carr, NBC News Radio.
2: The Other Side of Midnight with Walter Sterling.
6: The people of Walmart on the other side of midnight.
7: Her name is Ashley Coker. Coker. And she's a shoplifting specialist. She's a habitual. It's a hobby. It's a habit. It's a temptation that she can't overcome. Shreveport Police Department, off-duty police officer at the neighborhood Walmart, observed Ms. Coker stealing merch. And he quickly apprehended her. And according to the Shreveport Police Department, they knew who Ashley Coker was because, this is the seventh theft-related arrest in her career. So, you know, what they say is persistence creates perfection, right? Yeah, I think that's wonderful. Persistence creates perfection. Whoever that line goes in, Ashley Coker, doggone it, this lady is a wonderful role model. Yeah, she's been picked up in Caddo Parish, in Bossier City, the Bossier Parish Sheriff's Department, all over the place. I think it's called Bossier. If I mispronounced it, and it's Bossier City and Bossier Parish. Call Walter Sterling right now and set him straight and set me straight. But I believe it is Bossier. I believe that's how it's pronounced. When you go to your neighborhood Walmart, if you're a professional thief, realize they are going to catch you. They're going to catch you pretty doggone good. I am guessing Ashley Coker has now been banned from every Walmart in the U.S. of A., and that's a bad thing. I stand up for Walmart, and perhaps you should as well. For the people of Walmart, I'm Velo Houle, Walter Sterling, The Other Side of Midnight, Red Apple Audio Network.
6: More talking, Walter Sterling, The Other Side of Midnight.
1: There is Charlie. Welcome to The Other Side of Midnight, Charlie. Hi.
8: Good morning, Walter. You are a breath of fresh air.
1: A breath of fresh air. Why do you say that, Charlie? Hey, listen to me. Why do you say that, Charlie? Why am I a breath of fresh air?
8: Because the art of conversation has died.
1: Oh, God.
8: And I consider myself a great conversationalist. I may not be the most knowledgeable, but I pause. I give people time to react to my statement, but other people don't. Mm. They jump down my throat. As soon as I say one word, they're like, oh, yeah, blah, blah. I'm like, oh, let me finish my sentence, you know? And getting back to flirting, like you were talking the other night, over 50.
1: Yes.
8: I'm a big flirt. And meeting women anywhere, I ask questions. Hi, oh, I love your eyes. Oh, where'd you get those shoes? It opens up so many doors, and it puts them on the comfortable zone, you know?
1: Charlie, that's a very good point you just made, which is, when in doubt, ask a woman about her shoes.
8: Well, anything, even their nails or their ping pong paddle.
1: Well,
8: whatever
1: it's
8: doing.
1: It's tricky. Let me talk to you a second.
8: Not offensive, and they love to talk about themselves. People love to talk about themselves.
1: They love, so but let me give you a tip. Let me give you a tip, and then I'll shut up.
8: Yes, sir.
1: Because I have three daughters, mm-hmm. I know what's involved in those damn nails.

0: And
1: of course.
0: we know about the nails. So when I see a woman with terrific nails, this is how I say it, so she doesn't think I'm a creep or a lech. I say,
1: right, let me hear this.
0: I say, hi, I have daughters, so I know that your nails are spectacular. And then they're in heaven, they're happy, they feel safe.
1: Yeah.
0: I always preface it with, I learned it from my daughters.
1: Right.
0: Right?
1: Once there you say you have daughters, they feel safe because
0: exactly.
1: you know.
0: Whereas I feel threatened. I'm constantly threatened by having daughters, yes.
1: I know you're up against it, right? It's almost four. A quick question along the same lines. What do you think about men over 50 going to Thailand to sow wild oats or find a nice, hot, young wife? Is that a yay, a nay, or kind of squishy?
0: I think it's pathetic. I think it's pathetic if they need to go on a sex vacation, if they need to go on a sex journey, pay for a trip to pay for women. Imagine that. You're going to pay to get on a jet to go pay for women in Thailand who are going to lie from you, going to lie to you, and rob you.
1: Right. What about the Ukraine? Same thing?
0: No, that's different. And I'll tell you why. First of all, Ukrainian women are smarter than us.
1: Okay.
0: They're well-educated. They're smarter than us. Ukrainian women are, as a rule, beautiful. And you could go to Ukraine and date normally. You could go there for a week or two on vacation and meet a woman in a coffee shop, and she'll be a challenge and smarter than you. That's not as scuzzy as going to Thailand where it's all transaction. To get a Ukrainian woman to go out with you, good luck. That's a lot of work. It's like getting a Jersey girl to go out with you.
1: My family is from Lithuania, I just found out a year ago. I don't speak any, you know, Russian, but now, you know, I have an in with the Ukrainian women. They love when I tell them I'm from Lithuania.
0: Well, you know, you could go to like a Ukrainian church. There are many Ukrainian churches, right, where you live.
1: Good idea.
0: You go to a Ukrainian church, you go to one of their lunches, you go to one of their fundraisers, and you're in there, Charlie, and thank you for the call. What?
1: I know there's a heavy Russian influence in Brooklyn, right?
0: Well, yeah, just have to pick the right guys or else they'll shoot you.
1: Yeah, I'm sure they're all over, but yeah, that's not a bad idea. I'm Jewish. I could go to synagogue or church. Doesn't matter to me.
0: The best place, once you're over 30, the best place, the safest place for you to meet a woman is in church or synagogue. It's the best place.
1: Is when you said the supermarket. That is such a smorgasbord where, you know, you can be very easily
0: you go to Gristiti's or D'Agostino's, you walk the aisles. These are safe places. This is where women see you doing normal domestic things. There isn't loud music. You can actually have a conversation. She can see what's in your shopping cart. She could say, you know, you could do better than that, and all of a sudden you have a friend. And that's not a bad thing. And if it evolves, congratulations. If it doesn't, you have a friend. Charlie, thanks very much for the call. Walter Sterling, celebrating the Red Apple Audio Networks from the

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1: ABC News, I'm Dave Packer. Water plants across Minnesota hit this week with cyber attacks. The FBI didn't confirm suspicions by state and local investigators that Iranian hackers are to blame for these 30-plus attacks. President Trump said he may pull Todd Blanche's nomination for attorney general, but as ABC's Catherine Valders tells us, we've now learned Blanche met Thursday with the two Senate Republicans blocking him for creating the Trump IRS immunity deal.
2: What that means is unclear at this point, considering there's been a great deal of back and forth, but the reality is the Senate here is gone, so they would have to get this done on Monday, and then maybe they could get Blanche confirmed by the August recess, which begins next week.
1: That's assuming there's any deal at all. Seattle Mayor Kate Wilson Friday morning to officially announce the resignation of Police Chief Sean Barnes, the chief under fire after the handling of this week's shooting at the Seattle Center. Critics say the public was left in the dark for hours. This is ABC News. It sounds not safe for work, but a UC

0: LA ecology professor Daniel Blumstein is sharing research videos of wild marmots looking for predators, running into nests, or even eating on the adult website OnlyFans. The Only Marm subscription is free, but it takes tips to offset federal research funding cuts. He was asked how it compares to the federal grants.
1: Right now, it doesn't compare. The federal government is priceless, but people are really generous. We made about $4,000 on OnlyFans. Someone set up a meme coin, and we're making even more money on the meme coin, which is insane.
0: Hurricane Genevieve, hundreds of miles offshore, is whipping up surf and rip currents along Southern California. L.A. County lifeguard Captain Pono Barnes says they've conducted nearly 500 rescues.
2: It's been like near record, if not record-breaking, rescue work for us over the last couple of days. We'll have continued large surf, very strong rip currents.
0: Dave Packer, ABC News.
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6: Welcome to 60 Second Civics. A constitution limits the powers of government by defining and distributing its powers. A constitution might explicitly prohibit government from doing certain things. Just because a nation has a constitution does not mean that it has a constitutional government. Having a constitutional government means that there are limits on the powers of the people running the government. In other words, there are things that government may not do or actions that it may not take. The American founders believed that they had been the victims of the tyranny of King George III. In fact, the Declaration of Independence contains a long list of complaints against the king. The founders believed that government in the independent United States of America should be limited by the higher law of a written constitution.

0: Not long after the cutting comes the crying.
1: The irritant can really be really strong and just make us cry pretty quickly.
0: Executive chef Jen Welper says that irritant is actually part of the onion's built-in protection against predators. Chopping breaks up cells inside the onion and sets off a chain reaction that releases volatile chemicals. When those chemicals hit our eyes,
1: it activates our tear glands and then we cry.
0: Welper has heard about plenty of tricks to thwart the tears. Hold a piece of bread in your mouth, wear goggles.
1: Rinse the onion under cold running water. Another one is to like light a match and blow it out.
0: Welper says it all sounds like more work than it's worth.
1: Just cut the onion and get it over with.
0: She says you can reduce the amount of irritant that gets to your eyes by keeping your onion together as much as possible when you cut it.
1: Hold just the piece that I cut, pull my knife out.
0: And if you end up shedding a few tears?
1: And sometimes it's really therapeutic to have a good cry, so just let it out.
0: For the Mayo Clinic News Network, I'm Jeff Olson.
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2: is the correct one. We've stacked a lineup with the biggest names in news and talk. From 6 a.m. with Michael DelGiorno to 9 a.m. with Glenn Beck. Noon with Clay and Buck. 3 with Sean Hannity. 6 with Jesse Kelly. Tony Katz at 9 p.m. followed by Brian Kilmeade at 10. At this point, if you miss a moment,
4: I love it.
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0: 800-848-9222, 800-848-9222. There's Paul M. on Facebook. What a nice thing you wrote, Paul. And then my daughter is named Dorothy, and I used to like people who were named Dorothy just because they were named Dorothy, and now I have completely different feelings. Let's you and I talk at 800-848-9222. Michael in Santa Barbara. You know, Michael, you have a lot of nerve in Santa Barbara. Walter, a lot of nerve. Hey, buddy.
1: I really like your show. I've been listening to shows like this forever. And my topic I wanted to bring up is this thing called Next Door. Have you heard of that?
0: What's this? What is this?
1: Well, it's kind of like a social media thing, I guess. I'm not that hip to all those things, but it's one of those websites that's for the neighborhood that you live in, like Santa Barbara and Carpinteria, Montecito. I don't know if you know where those places are.
0: I do.
1: They're real close together. And people, you know, will put things on there like, you know, the kids on the e-bikes were yelling and screaming at me. They almost ran into me. My cat's missing. If you say anything like political or anything they don't like, they will like suspend you. It's kind of a communistic type thing. They get the neighbors to talk about. You know,
0: By the way, and then I'll shut up. Yes, I do know what Nextdoor is. You know what's funny about it? And I'm on it. What's funny about it is I've never heard anybody say it out loud. So in my brain, I didn't know what it was. But then when I just looked it up online, I'm like, oh, I have a membership on Nextdoor. Yes, so please go ahead.
1: Yeah, so anyway, I was complaining about them. Because what I was trying to do originally, well, that's the only thing I was trying to do was stop this hotel they're putting in on the railroad tracks in Carpinteria. And when I got specific about certain things, they would warn me, you're almost suspended. The first thing I brought up, they actually did suspend me because I tried to get a little interest in it by saying, well, I heard at breakfast that they might get rid of some of the city council people because they're just okay in this project down there. And that got a lot of activity on it. And anyway, they took that post down all the way.
0: Really?
1: Yeah. And what
0: was your crime? Why did they take down the post?
1: Oh, because I brought up a political thing, like that the city council people might get suspended, and some people want them not suspended, recalled. And it's because, here's what they did. They had a vote that wasn't through the city council. It was made up supposedly by the people against the hotel. And it was one of those votes where if you said no, it meant yes. So people got fooled on it.
0: Yes.
1: And the people that put it on were the people against it. So in other words, they did it against themselves. So it was pretty obvious that the whole thing was set up. The people doing, in my opinion, the people that are putting in the hotel had the people in charge of the opposition in their back pocket, if you know what I mean.
0: Well, and you know, and that's the way it goes at local communities around the world. It's always a sketchy business. By the way, my fantasy about where I want to retire is Encinitas. Do you know about Encinitas?
1: Oh, yeah. Yeah, I was down.

0: there a couple weeks ago.
1: I love
0: it's
1: it.
0: It's a great place. It's a little more crowded than here.
1: Yes,
0: but
1: it is.
0: It's just as nice.
1: It is. And Michael,
0: weather-wise.
1: Tell me if this makes sense. My wife said to me, why do you want to retire here? And I said, because

0: to at the highest levels of government. They all basically either went missing within the last year, or they died under circumstances which have yet to be explained. Some of them did die in crimes. There were a few murders that have been well documented. But in general, every single person that has been seen or documented on the so-called missing scientist list had their fingers, or at least were tied in some way, to key U.S. secrets, key U.S. Technology and research development. So all of these people are just in the most sensitive of areas. And it's concerning to a lot of people, both in the intelligence field, and in the federal government. I would definitely start with the missing persons cases. Obviously, there are a number of significant scientists who have been found dead, but the missing persons cases are particularly of interest. And I would also put Melissa Casillas in the missing person cases. All of these individuals were not exactly the most influential people in regards to research and development, that being Casillas, that being Anthony Chavez. These were employees at Los Alamos National Laboratory, as you mentioned. This is one of the most recognized nuclear research labs since World War II. They were employees there. Casillas was an administrative assistant. Chavez was a retired, we believe, this is only reported, we do not have it confirmed with Los Alamos. They have not been the most forthcoming over the last few months in terms of his employment, but Chavez was reportedly an HVAC worker there, worked on the environmental systems within the facility. Then you have Garcia. Garcia was at the Kansas City campus, which has an outpost within New Mexico. So he was also in the New Mexico area working on the development of nuclear weapons technology. He was reportedly a custodian there. We got that from an anonymous source who informed of his disappearance. And then, of course, you have Monica Reza, who was a influential person at NASA Jet Propulsion Laboratory, JPL. And a lot of the disappearances, well, a lot of the deaths have been connected to NASA JPL in a very, very, very concerning pattern there. And in the case of Casillas, a lot has been disputed about the circumstances of her disappearance that day, needing a badge to drop her husband, who was also an employee at the National Laboratory. Right. So basically, a lot has been disputed that she dropped him off in their family car, but she needed an access card to get into the base, high security access. She had reportedly alleged that she forgot the badge that day, had to go home, was going to work from home, and that was the last anyone saw of Melissa Casillas before she was found 11 months later. So there's been a great dispute over what her story, the circumstances of her disappearance, which has led to the belief among many, including former members of the FBI, that there is a strong sense of foul play here. These people are highly vetted. These people are highly scrutinized. There have been claims that Melissa Casillas and her husband lost part of their access because of financial reasons, basically anything that can put someone at risk for manipulation, for right. extortion. These people are highly looked after and monitored. And we've talked to former assistant directors of the FBI who have said that anyone who is an administrative assistant in a place like this is going to have the access to the same files that her superiors that she's working for. And you're talking about high levels of classified nuclear research. That has been one of the topics that a lot of these deaths and disappearances have been linked to, nuclear secrets. It's not so much that they all had clearance. All these people had some sort of key access or knowledge to these sensitive fields. It's the fact that the missing persons all seem to have disappeared in almost identical fashion. They right. all walked out of their homes, left all of their identifiable markings, their wallets, their keys, their phones, so you can't track them, all of their valuable possessions behind. None of them took a car. None of them took their home keys. These people basically just up and walked out of their lives.
1: The greatest mystery of our time, a current mystery. These 13 scientists disappeared in the same way.

0: They all left their homes without cell phones. Many of them left without their keys. This is quite the mystery about top scientists or their assistants disappearing. Where'd they go? 800-848-9222 lets you and I talk about this mystery. Jim, welcome to the other side of midnight with Walter Sterling. Hi, Jim.
1: How you doing, Walter? Good show.
0: Thank you, sir.
1: I'm wondering if you or any of your UFO guys have heard anything. A research team, National Geographic, Smithsonian research and science people were up in the Bering Sea up near Alaska, 2 miles down at the bottom of the ocean, scanning it and mapping it out, and come across what they called was saying it was a golden egg. And they wasn't sure what it was. They had the research vehicle check the thing out, move around it, and that. It wasn't a sponge. It wasn't a piece of coral. About the size of a two-man tent, they decided to bring this, whatever it was, up. They detached it from what it was attached to on the bottom of the ocean. It said it looked like a meteor. They weren't sure about that. Too big for them to bring that up, but they brought this thing up. It's gelatinous. In other words, it's got a membrane like an egg membrane. And they said they were going to check it out. Smithsonian science people and research people were going to check it out, and I've heard no more about it.
0: Jim, when did they find this?
1: This was on 2 weeks ago. It was on a National Geographic thing. Now, I don't know if they found it earlier this year. It hadn't been recent.
0: And they found it off the coast of Alaska?
1: Yeah, 2 miles down at the bottom of the ocean, mapping out the bottom of the ocean.
0: Can you imagine being 2 miles down in the ocean, especially off of Alaska? Nobody had ever been there before. That's a great story, Jim. Here's what I'm going to do. I'm going to talk to both of our UFO people, Dave Scott, Ross Coulthart, give them the information. Let's see what they dig up on Monday morning, two mornings from now, we'll get the answer from them. Okay, Jim?
1: I'll be eating my orange cupcake and listening.
0: It's important that you have a orange Hostess cupcake every day in order to stay healthy.
1: There you go.
0: Okay,
1: well,
0: Jim.
1: You enjoy your vacation, too.
0: Yeah, you too. Thanks very much for the call at 800-848-9222. 2 miles down off the coast of Alaska, they found a strange egg about the size of a two-man tent. They know it came from outer space. They know it was not formed on Earth, but it's a mystery. They don't know what it is. This is the greatest mystery there is. What's that? Our Earth. Our Earth is unexplored. Our Earth has barely been studied. The size of the Earth relative to our electronic capabilities, our technical capabilities, is enormous. You and I have not started exploring the Earth until about 125 years ago, till about 1900. We didn't have the ability to travel 20 miles in a day until 1900. Think about that. We were able to do about 20 miles a day in 1900. That was it. It was wood, horses, patience, and we prayed that we didn't have a drought. Our technology 125 years ago was, I hope we don't have a drought. Walter Sterling, The Other Side of Midnight from the Red Apple Audio Networks.
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2: 23 past the hour. The day people are not here. We are free of the day people. The people with the forms. The people with plans. We don't want plans. We don't want spreadsheets. We don't want to own anything. Software, Microsoft, no thanks. Tom, Jersey, welcome to the other side of midnight. Hi.
3: Good morning, Walter. I'm wondering about this this Cowan burger ratio. Remember you were saying how there's not enough cows to fulfill the burger joints in the United States? Well, if that is the case, the meat that's being substituted, that's a whole hell of a lot of meat. Right now, what are they, like human farms?
2: Now, Tom, is this something you're actually...
3: That's a lot of meat.
2: Yeah. Are you actually worrying about this, Tom? Is this what you actually worried about?
3: No, I'm not worried about it.
2: Good.
3: No, that's not a worry at all. I'm just wondering because you know, like you were saying, if there's not enough cows, the meat's being substituted by human meat. But if you think about it, If it's being substituted by human meat, that's a whole hell of a lot of meat. That's a lot of meat. That's almost like a quarter or half the cows that would be used.
2: And if it's being
3: where all this human meat coming from?
2: If it's being substituted by human meat, that's the least of our problems is the volume. That would be the least of our...
3: where is it coming from?
2: That would be the least of our problems. Thanks for the call, Tom. I appreciate it. 800-848. Thank you for the call. 800-848-9222.
4: The way our society's going and the direction we're going, this is going to be normalized. There's only one state in the union that it is illegal. Cannibalism is illegal, and that is Idaho. Cannibalism might seem kind of gruesome. It kind of is. I'm going to give you a little background of what got me to this position to run this bill. So back in 2019, I heard that Washington State was starting to do human composting, and that disturbed me. I wanted to address this because what I didn't want to see is bags of compost with human bone fragments. I want to stop it getting into the human food supply. I was on a plane this summer, watched a video of some food show, and the three contestants tasted the food and they had to guess what was in it. It was some kind of a sausage. And one of the options they told these people that was in the food was human flesh.
5: Can you tell us the three secret ingredients that might be found in this amazing sausage that you made for us today?
6: The three secret ingredients that might be found in this sausage are fish liver, human flesh, or shark.
5: Are those really the three ingredients?
6: Yeah, it's fish liver, human flesh, or shark. And I said, there's a stigma surrounding this.
7: We're good. Come on, Brian, please.
5: All right. Thank you, Keith. Thank you very much. All right, Joe. Fish liver, shark, or human flesh.
8: God help you, it better be shark.
5: All right, two, what do you think it's going to be?
9: Shark two.
5: Shark?
9: The liver is like too obvious, and I don't think it's human flesh, so I think a shark.
5: Chef Keith, can you tell us what is the secret ingredient in this dish?
6: Yes, I'm afraid you're both wrong. It is human flesh.
8: No. Not okay.
2: That's one of the mysteries. One of the theories is that there is not enough beef, cow meat, to supply the food chain of the fast food restaurants in the United States of America. There's not enough beef based on the amount is consumed. Next time you get chicken nugget, any chicken from Chick-fil-A, break it open. Before you pop it in your mouth, break it open and grab any of the chicken and pull it out. Does that look like chicken? It looks like chicken spaghetti. It looks like chicken spaghetti. It doesn't actually look like the chicken that you would find in a chicken that you baked. It's made of a composite. It isn't chicken. It's a composite that includes chicken, but it also includes paste-like substances that are not chicken. Recent college graduates interviewed on the street. Let's see how they're doing. These are recent college graduates. I'm not sure. I think this is from Temple.
7: What species are we?
10: I really don't know what that means. I don't even know that word.
7: Well, what species are we?
11: We're homosexuals.
7: Name one continent.
10: Continent? It's gotta be, I feel like...
7: Tell us how you feel.
10: Like the North Pole. Like a continent is like a place.
7: A continent is a place. This podcast studio is a place. Is this a continent?
10: I don't know. What the... He's a continent.
7: Is, just name one of the continents.
10: I don't know what.
7: A name. Continent. How about this? Name one.
10: Oh,
7: continent.
10: The United Kingdom. Is that one? Yeah. Is that a continent?
7: How many states are in the United States of America?
12: I don't know, like 50, 60, something.
7: 50,
12: like that.
7: 60? Name two countries in Europe.
11: Russia and Bolivia.
10: Germany.
7: And?
10: Iraq.
7: Iraq, okay. Just one more, just for fun.
10: Arabian people.
7: Huh?
10: Arabian people?
7: Arabian people.
10: Right?
7: That's not even a country. Okay. How many planets are in our solar system?
12: I'll say like five.
10: I think there's about like seven or six planets.
7: What do you think?
12: Nine?
11: I actually forgot.
2: You and I are together at this time of day. It's fantastic. 30 minutes past the hour. 30 minutes past the hour in Chicago. On WGN.
13: We're talking Titanic. Maybe somebody did it on purpose.
14: Really? There's tinfoil with this?
13: Oh, yeah. This once-in-a-lifetime type of ship doesn't even make it through its first voyage across the Atlantic. But there is this element of the story where people allege, they theorize that this was a financially motivated, politically motivated move by maybe the most powerful man in the world at that time to get rid of his biggest rivals on one particular policy. And J.P. Morgan, he had people everywhere. He owned a company that owned the Titanic. So he was supposed to be on. At the last minute, J.P. Morgan goes, "No, not getting on that boat." One of the reasons that is speculated as to why he didn't get on the boat is he knew the boat was fatally flawed.
2: This is a world of mystery. When something doesn't make sense, that's because it doesn't. It's one of the biggest shifts in thinking that's possible. That rather than accepting the story, we go, wait, my instincts tell me that's not true. My instincts tell me there's more here. When you and I feel that way, it's important to go, we're right. There is more here. We need more. Look at the conspiracy theories that we sit on. These should have been solved. Kennedy's murder shouldn't be a mystery. Other people have been murdered in the past 60 years. We're not wondering how it happened. We're not saying, well, everything they're telling us is wrong. No. We don't know why no American car maker is making a sedan. Why is that? There's something wrong. No, I know they did, but they're not doing it now. Why is that? But the whole Earth, our entire planet, is a mystery. Because the amount that we've been able to explore is less than 1%. The oceans, they're not explored at all. They're not. A couple submarines go down. They go down a mile or so. They bring up a bone. Everybody gets excited. Look how long it took us to find the Titanic. It took us until the late 1980s to find the freaking Titanic. And they had been looking since it went down. They knew where it went down, and they still couldn't find it. Imagine what's on the bottom of the oceans. When you go to the Mediterranean and you're a mile off the coast of the Mediterranean, there are cities there. Forget about the Gaza Strip. Forget about the Giza Plateau, the Library of Alexandria. Forget about all that. We know about that. But a few feet out in the ocean, down below, there are giant statues, buildings, churches, pyramids in the Mediterranean that have not even been studied. It's all a mystery. John on Staten Island, welcome to the other side of midnight at 800-848-9222. Hello, John.
15: Hey, Walter. Thanks for taking my call. Sure. Just quick question. I love the show, by the way. I love you. I'm curious if you think it's a little bit dangerous to discuss ideas like this in a matter-of-fact way with your subtle sarcasm. Because, like, I know you're joking around most of the time. I can tell. But demonstrated by that last caller, that guy was legitimately concerned that he might be eating people. And, like, that's nonsense.
2: John, that's a really good point, except I happen to know that caller. He calls it about this time every night, like exactly that time every night. And he does his show. He does his own show. He comes on, he picks a topic, he expresses outrage and concern. I let him go as long as he wants. I let him go as long as I want him to, and then we're done. And then tomorrow night he will express concern and outrage about another subject, John. Trust me on this one. There may be other things I do that are questionable, but not with him.
15: Well, perhaps. I mean, maybe he's doing it for shtick, but what if the case may be that he's actually sincerely concerned about these things, and he's emotionally distressed from not being able to understand, you know, jokes. And, like, I think even if he is doing it as shtick, it kind of demonstrates the point that I'm saying anyway, that, like, you know, not everybody has the intellectual capability to understand that, like, you know, these things are silly. These are silly conspiracies. And, like, talking about everything as if it's all equally real is, you know, scary. You probably have a big audience, I would imagine. And, you know, I don't think people should be thinking that McDonald's is human meat or that forest fires are started by the government. Like, right, like, and again, I love the show. I love the crazy people you interview. It's hilarious to me because they're idiots. But to other dumb people, they're going to think that this is real.
2: John, we're all volunteers here. They have radios that can turn them off and on. They can get more information. They can question. I endlessly label everything as a conspiracy, as a maybe, as a possibility, in my opinion. Nobody would confuse me as a fact giver. I appreciate what you're saying, John, but I think I label things really clearly. So I appreciate your concern for me, and thank you very much for the call. 800-848-9222. So many people worry about me. Frank, welcome to the other side of midnight. Hi.
16: Good morning.
2: Good morning.
16: I have a couple of fantasy neighborhoods I'd like to live in.
2: Yes.
16: The first one would be on the South Shore of Connecticut, like right on the water, looking across over at Long Island, because I look so many times from the other side over to Connecticut.
2: Like the Great Gatsby. Like the Great Gatsby.
16: Yes. Well, a modest home. Maybe not like the Gatsby. I'd rather have a modest home. But my real fantasy is to live in Dennis the Menace's neighborhood. Have, like, Mr. Wilson, my

0: next door neighbor, you know, and it was like a better time. I don't know. Very simple.
1: Thank you for the call, Frank. And you know what? In just seconds, you're going to hear the theme from Dennis the Menace. You're going to hear it in just seconds.
0: Thank you, Matt. You made my day.
1: Thank you, sir. Matt, the credit roll has the Dennis the Menace theme. Can we hear the credit roll? Can you pull that up?
2: The Other Side of Midnight is brought to life by producers Matt Blaze and Pete Bellotti. 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Sound imaging, Chris Libertini. 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Musical director, Lee Harris. Top-tier voice talent, Robert Clotworthy. Can't happen without him, Charles Van Zandt. 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
1: 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Hi.
3: Hi, Walter. How are you, sir?
1: Sir, good.
3: Just wanted to weigh in when you play that thing with the scientists being having to take a certain position because the government is bribing them to take that position. And I just want to say my history is for 15 years I didn't see that, and for the last 20 years I've seen it so obvious. So, you know, I've been so blind for 15 years not seeing that they're, you know, that as I bought the climate change thing completely in the 90s, and then for the last 20 years, I see the hoax. I mean, I see how it's corrupted. You know, and the second thing I wanted to say, Walter, was when you mentioned that city that's under the that can be under the water, you know, that there have been different, you know, water has rescinded. That's where there's been floods and then, okay, here's where I'm going. Walter,
1: right.
3: what is your take on how the Earth got all the darn water? That's asteroids, rain, what do you think?
1: How we got the water? I have no clue. Jeffrey,
3: okay.
1: How do you think we got the water?
3: Well, the Google tells me that it's the asteroids had water. I can't see. And then I'm thinking, well, a million years of, or 550 million years of rain, okay, that could do it. But there was water when the dinosaurs were here. There was water. So that's therefore you can erase the 500 million years of rain and say the question was how much water was there when there were dinosaurs here? Were there the oceans, or was water much more scarce? That's an unknown for me, right? I'm working on that one.
1: All right, keep working on that one because
3: I think
1: part of the answer, Jeffrey, is that the Earth is older than we think. Thank you for the call. I think the Earth is much older than we think. And I also think there have been many civilizations that we don't have a clue about. And I'll tell you why I think this. They always say, well, there's no architecture or archaeological record for it. There's no archaeological record for the. No, wait a minute. It's summer. You're on the beach. You're on the beach with your kids. You build a giant sandcastle, an enormous sandcastle. All the other kids, all the other relatives are jealous that you built this massive, massive sandcastle for your children. And then you go back to the house, and you eat corn on the cob from Jersey and tomatoes from Jersey and steak because one of your relatives has money. They go to ShopRite. Fine. The next morning you come down. There's not a trace of that sandcastle. There's not even a bump on the sand. It's completely gone. Overnight, tide comes up, wipes it out. That's what's happened to all the civilizations before us. Most of the evidence has been wiped out. It's just time. Water, sand, it's just time. Karen, welcome to The Other Side of Midnight. Congratulations, Karen. Hi.
4: Thank you.
1: I
4: agree with what you're saying about the civilizations, and I also heard about the human meat a number of years ago.
1: And, it's just a myth. No one knows if that's true. I hope to God it's not true. But go ahead, Karen.
4: Well, the theory I heard was that the Anunnaki from Revelation 8:11 in the Bible are here right now, and they want us eating ourselves because we're easier to control, and that

0: they are destroying our civilization because they come every 3,600 years. And they're here now for gold, Genesis 2:12. They're here for water. They're here for timber. They're here for flesh. And they're almost ready to go back to where they're, what is it, Series B? And indeed, they have been coming here for 410,000 years. And we're not the first. We're not the first, and we're not the top of the food chain either.
1: No. Karen, I hear everything you're saying. These are popular myths. These are popular theories. You're not alone in this, and I thank you very much for the call. Mark, welcome to The Other Side of Midnight with Walter Sterling. Hello.
2: Hey, Walter, how you doing? I'm glad to be on the biggest all-night show in America.
1: You deserve it, don't you?
2: Right. Before I talk about it, I'm going to tell you why it's the biggest all-night show. I've listened to talk radio all my life. My wife always was with me, and she's like, what are you doing listening to that? Blah, blah, blah. Now she's like, was Walter on yet? Is Walter on? So you got a big fan there, man.
1: That's a tough sell. You're right. Mark, thanks so much for the call. I appreciate it, and thank your wife, too. All right, the greatest gift you and I can receive is what? A request for help.
3: The Other Side of Midnight with Walter Sterling. And now, it's Unpacking Travel. Here's Yana Derillis.
4: Boulder City, Las Vegas, Nevada. Everybody knows the strip, but 20 minutes south sits an engineering marvel. The Hoover Dam, finished in 1936 during the Depression to tame the Colorado River. Tour the tunnels, walk the bypass bridge, then head back to Vegas for a buffet and a show. I'm Yana Derillis for the Worldwide News Network.
3: This is Moving America. Here's Jake Novak.
5: Every one of the top 10 selling luxury vehicles so far in 2026 has something in common. They're all SUVs. That's despite the recent rise in gasoline prices that some thought might squeeze a sedan into the top 10, but no dice. So who made the top three according to Car and Driver? Number three was the BMW X5. Number two was the Mercedes-Benz GLE. And number one, the venerable Lexus RX, which will cost you anywhere from $51,000 to $63,000. With Moving America, I'm Jake Novak.
6: NBC News Radio, I'm Scott Carr. President Trump is holding a cabinet meeting at Camp David Friday morning. The meeting comes after the U.S. and Iran have resumed attacks. Reports say some Republicans have expressed concerns to the White House as the war continues, with midterm elections less than 100 days away. The nomination of President Trump's former personal attorney Todd Blanche for the post of U.S. Attorney General could be pulled by Trump due to Republican opposition. Trump posts to social media he has no objection to temporarily withdrawing the nomination if Senators John Cornyn and Tom Tillis, both Republicans, he says, do not do the right thing. Cornyn and Tillis have said they won't vote to confirm Blanche until getting assurances from the White House that the president's proposed anti-weaponization fund is completely scuttled. A resolution that would have required President Trump to withdraw U.S. troops from Iran is being blocked by Republicans in the Senate. The measure failed 49-50, despite three Republicans siding with Democrats in support of it. Scott Carr, NBC News Radio.
3: The Other Side of Midnight with Walter Sterling.

0: Ross Coulthart, live from Sydney, Australia, the king of conspiracy theories. Nice alliteration there, Ross. Welcome to the other side of midnight, my friend. Always an honor to speak to you, sir.
1: G'day, Walter. G'day, Midnight Misfits. I have to say, Walter, I've got a goodie for you today.
0: Oh,
1: I'm
0: good,
1: quite
0: good,
1: pleased
0: good.
1: With this one.
0: Good, good, good. I'll be quiet and let you take the stage.
1: So there's a friend of mine who I've interviewed a few times on my show, Reality Check, at News Nation, called Tim Alberino. And he's a kind of an Indiana Jones figure. And he's done a lot of work on weird

0: weird stuff going on in tribes in South America that I've spoken to. He investigated the Chubba Chubbas, the face peelers down in Peru and Brazil. And he actually interviewed a young woman who described being approached by an alleged being on some kind of hovering plate, some kind of hovering craft. And this poor girl, this poor terrified girl, described being the subject of an attempted abduction by these beings. But what he's got into in the last week or two is quite fascinating, because it's a story I've also heard. And I was told this when I was in Afghanistan. It was very much the story that was shared among pilots and aircrew at Bagram Air Base in the 2000s, when the US, of course, was still fighting a folly war in Afghanistan. And the claim is the Kandahar Giant. There's an active duty C-130 cargo pilot who was flying early in the 2000s, probably 2005, into Bagram Airport. And you have to understand, this is the main hub at the time for the American military deployment in Afghanistan and also to a large extent in Iraq. And on one such flight after they landed, the pilot and the crew were met by people they called babysitters, who they thought were maybe Army or Air Force intelligence. And the first thing they were told was this never happened, even before they were shown it. And essentially a forklift arrived, delivering a large air cargo pallet that was roughly 7 by 9 feet, carrying a human-shaped form, a humanoid form in a fetal position, partially covered by a tarp. But what multiple people have told me about is the smell. They've described this odor of musk, body odor, and of course, putrefaction. The body was decaying. But whatever it was, when they pulled back the tarp and had a look at it, the body weighed about 1,100 pounds.
1: Whoa.
0: And the pilot had to weigh this corpse in order to carry it on his plane. And he estimated the height at roughly 10 to 12 feet based on the scale while it was curled up. And they also touched the body because they thought it might be something fake, but they said it was solid like a rock, pure muscle, possibly rigor mortis. And the Marines who were accompanying the cargo said the feet were wrapped in crude canvas, and the feet were absolutely enormous. They were double the size of a normal human foot. And I'd heard this story, and it's funny, it was really interesting hearing Tim tell this story to Joe Rogan just a week or so ago, because I heard the same story myself when I was in Afghanistan. And maybe it's a tall tale that the pilots used to make up just to get the journalists and the anybody else traveling on their planes excited. But it's interesting, I've seen direct witnesses or purported direct witnesses interviewed about this, and there are claims of these giant beings. And according to what the Marines had told the pilot, villagers near a remote cave had been leaving supplies, and the troops, the American troops, suspected that there were Taliban hiding up in a cave. And when the first Marine team allegedly entered the cave, it was allegedly wiped out. And the way the story went, the giant was later found eating, cannibalizing members of that team. When a second team entered, they killed the giant. The bodies helicoptered to Bagram, loaded onto the C-130, flown to Qatar, and ended up, drumroll, at the usual place where anything weird goes, the Wright-Patterson Air Force Base. And the public denials from the Pentagon really should be the end of the matter. But the interesting thing is, it's one of these stories that won't go away. Right. There's been a lot of stories told about this. There's another guy, Steve Quayle, who went on a show called Coast to Coast. Initially, that year, the year the body was allegedly taken in November 2005, and again, it was an anonymous Air Force pilot who he'd interviewed, tasked with transporting a large body, and the details are almost identical. And then there's another version that a filmmaker called Marzulli has told. He's actually written a book about it, from an anonymous Special Forces veteran who described being part of the team that went up to the cave entrance. And it described a red-haired humanoid, 12 to 15 feet tall, with 6 fingers and toes, 2 rows of teeth with a strong smell, same thing again, wielding a large spear,

0: One soldier got impaled on the spear, but they whacked him eventually. They killed the beast with sustained automatic and heavy weapons fire. Now, I have to say, Walter, we should always be skeptical of these kind of stories because it could just be a bunch of US Air Force pilots pulling your leg. And the DOD, the Defense Department, has denied having any record of such events. But I'm really fascinated by the broader context, claims of giant beings and civilizations that go right back to the Nephilim in Genesis. You know, the Anakim, the Goliath, who was estimated to be about 9 feet in height. And if you look at the mythologies all around the world, there are mythologies in almost every civilization talking about giant mythological beings. There's the Titan and the Cyclops in Greek mythology. The Norse had something called the Jotnar. And even Native American traditions, the Paiute tribe, had stories of, again, red-haired giants. And it's a cultural motif that's actually also described in rock art. There's often described pictures of giant humanoids that, when they're compared on cave art to other humans beside them in the cave, they're 10 to 15 feet tall. And I wish I could dismiss this, because then you've got the stories of giant skeletons found across the United States in the 19th and earlier 20th century, and there was a huge number of stories that you can find online. US newspapers frequently reported discoveries of giant human skeletons, including skeletons that were recovered from so-called Native American mounds. And there were these gigantic skeletons pulled out of mounds that were built all across the Midwest of America from some prior Native American civilization. Now, of course, The conventional archaeology basically says it's all nonsense. There's a Smithsonian anthropologist called Hydrica who has publicly rejected claims of any such race of beings, and he says it's just poor methodology. It's everybody convincing themselves and a desire to believe, confirmational bias. But the story I love, and I thought I'd end with this, my friend, we can't resolve it. But the story I love is that P.T. Barnum got involved when decided to fake the story of the Cardiff Giant. And it was a real hoax, masterminded by a New York tobacconist who wanted to make some money, George Hull. And he got into a heated argument at a Methodist revival meeting with a preacher over the biblical passage in Genesis referring to giants in the earth, the Nephilim. And frustrated by what he saw as religious credulity, he decided to create a fake giant to prove how easily people could be fooled. And so he hired a guy to carve a giant out of stone, and then he buried the figure after he'd aged it and made it look ancient on his property, let the grass grow back, and then he hired two guys to dig a well on his home on that exact spot. And he made $23,000 selling his fake giant to a syndicate, and it was drawn to an exhibition where it continued to draw large crowds. But what I love, the twist in this whole story, is that P.T. Barnum, the father of the modern circus, offered 50 grand, in some counts 60 grand, to get a piece of it, but he was refused. So he, very deviously, had his own replica made from different measurements and displayed his version in New York City, claiming it was the authentic one and that the Cardiff original giant was a fake. And so that's the origin of the famous phrase, "There's a sucker born every minute," which is commonly, likely incorrectly, attributed to P.T. Barnum. So Ross, we don't know if there was a giant, Walter, but I like to think there was.
1: Ross Coulthart, News Nation. The giant stories, the discovery of giants, was an exploding big story between 1800 and 1850. You can find newspaper clippings from across the United States of America of people plowing for corn and finding giants. People coming across rural villages manned, populated entirely by giants. And the interesting common thread to these is that the skeletons always wound up at the Smithsonian. Here was the obituary. Here's the news report.

0: and the bones are being taken to the Smithsonian. And then since 1850 till you, the Smithsonian has always said, we don't know what the hell you're talking about. There's nothing like this. We've never seen it. And because I can't see any downside to the Smithsonian saying, yes, we have giant bones. What a wonderful thing to them to be able to say. I would think they would brag about it, unless there's a timeline problem, unless there's a problem with the evolution of man or the evolution of the United States. There's some problem. But throughout history, you're right, in the Bible and many other publications, there's the discussion of giants, which always leads me to two thoughts. One is there were giants, or two, there were people who were like 6'5", 6'7", 6'8", and people who were 5'5", decided those were giants.
1: Yeah, I agree. I mean, it's a great story, and I have to admit, I was told the story myself by a loader on a C-130 in Afghanistan, and he was deadly serious. He wasn't saying it was he who was involved in the transportation, but it was clearly something that people were talking about at Bagram Air Base in that period when I was there in the probably would have been about 2005, 2006. And it's interesting because you can never get to the bottom of these stories. And it's so easy to say, oh, it's all just a specious piece of mythology. Somebody's having a bit of fun. But my friend, I'm not so sure. I'm often fascinated that a lot of these beings, they often have red hair, and it's a really weird, distinctive color. If there is a race of beings, you know, why would it always be red-haired giants? Why are they always red? Maybe there's a genetic throwback. And it's one of the things that I get fascinated about with the UFO subject, that maybe these beings, whatever they are, they don't come from other galaxies or other universes. Maybe they're crypto-terrestrial and they share this planet with us, but they're just incredibly shy, like the Bigfoots. Maybe the red-haired giants are part of the same taxonomy.
0: It's a great mystery. Thank you for updating us on the mystery. Ross Coldheart, News Nation, and the greatest gift that you and I can receive is a request for help.
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4: ABC News, I'm Dave Packer. President Trump's multinational board of peace said Thursday that Hamas has agreed to disarm and transfer civilian and security authority in Gaza. Now, Hamas has not confirmed their acceptance of the agreement outlined by the U.S. The federal government warning communities about cyber threats to water systems.
5: State officials and the FBI are trying to determine who is behind a wide-scale cyber attack targeting more than 30 water treatment systems in the state of Minnesota. In one case, the hackers were actually able to shut down the flow of water from the well and water treatment plant in the tiny city of Brahm, forcing officials to provide clean water to residents already stored in its water tower.
4: ABC's Pierre Thomas, multiple U.S. officials tell ABC News the attacks may be linked to Iran. A judge in Georgia handed Colin Gray a 15-year prison sentence Thursday for giving his son Colt Gray the gun that was used in the Appalachian High School mass shooting that left four dead. This is ABC News. 10 people are facing charges for alleged hazing incidents at a Pennsylvania high school outside of Philadelphia. ABC's Armando Garcia has details.
6: Four coaches and six players on the Cheltenham High School football team have been indicted by a grand jury after a 15-year-old student told one of the coaches he had been jumped by his teammates in the locker room in September 2025.
7: The juvenile victim described the incident as being punched, kicked, and stomped in the head and the groin with cleats, forcing him to curl up to protect himself and his head.
6: The district attorney says the alleged high school attackers also used a broomstick against the victim.
7: There has been reluctance by most parties, adults and juveniles, to tell what they knew, what they saw, what they heard.
8: Armando Garcia, ABC News, New York.
4: The school superintendent says, quote, "We appreciate that after nearly a year, charges have been announced." More than 70 million Americans under heat alerts across the country. Life-threatening temperatures are also causing wildfire concerns in the West. Dave Packer, ABC News.
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3: We said we'd never break the 3-second rule.
4: There you go.
3: We'd never make a separate dinner. And never do that. We'd never let them sleep in our room. And never become a minivan mom.
5: Hey, Chris. Okay, well, I'm not at my desk right now.
3: As parents, we say never a lot, but never happens.

0: So when you say you'd never leave your child in a hot car, know it can happen. Before you leave the car, always stop, look, lock.
1: Whether you're working in an office or from home, Danny Johnson, a wellness physical therapist, suggests taking breaks every 30 to 45 minutes throughout your day to do some simple stretches.
2: Our bodies can get stiff. You know, we're always kind of in this hunched over position when we're at our desks and working. So we really want to open up our chest. One way to do that is just by doing some simple shoulder rolls. So just bringing the shoulders back and down. Another really great activity that you can do just using a wall is just coming to the wall, putting the back of your hands up on the wall, and just sliding your hands up and down nice and slow.
1: Danny says your desk can be a great exercise tool.
2: Simply by putting your hands on the desk and stretching out, so you're moving your bottom back, bringing your arms forward.
1: Whether you try one of these stretches or simply take a break to go for a walk, Danny says all movement counts. For the Mayo Clinic News Network, I'm Dee Dee Steepen.
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2: Friday, July 31st, 2026. I'm Jessica Rosenthal. Are the most progressive candidates backing away from the socialist label? A Michigan Democratic Senate candidate insisted in a debate this week he's a capitalist.
0: They fully justify that, yeah, we don't agree with a lot of what Democrats are doing, but it's a party that's closer to us. At least we have a chance to get in the primaries and get some of our candidates elected.
3: I'm Jackie Heinrich. Republicans are trying to flip as many seats as possible this midterm season as they try to hold on to power, but they're playing defense in the Tar Heel State.
4: It is going to be extremely tight in North Carolina. And what I have seen when I visited all 100 counties, I've been to every county of this state, is people want a fighter.
5: And I'm Gianno Caldwell. I've got the final word on the Fox News Rundown.
2: Next week, Missouri, Kansas, Washington, Virginia, and Michigan are all having primaries. And in the case of some races, attention is on the Democratic candidates backed by the Democratic Socialists of America, or those adjacent to the organization. Michigan Senate primary candidate Abdul El-Sayed, for example, says he's not technically or practically DSA, telling the Fox 2 Detroit debate moderator earlier this week,
6: "I'm not a socialist. I'm just a capitalist who understands how capitalism works. The biggest threat to capitalism was never the idea of government regulation. It was always monopoly."
2: El-Sayed has called himself a Bernie-crat, though before the pandemic he had spoken at a number of DSA-hosted events. The following week, Wisconsin's holding a primary where the Democratic candidate leading the pack in the governor's race is Francesca Hong, who's backed by the local DSA chapter. She says she does not support their full platform, and she dodged a debate question about defunding police. During a panel called Voters' Voices with Fox's Harris Faulkner this week, two Democrats out of a group of eight people from various political backgrounds, including this woman, Corey, said they were open to not voting for a Democrat, but still felt politically homeless.
7: "I've always had progressive beliefs. I support a lot of progressive ideas. However, I'm not happy with the way that either party is going. I think they're both becoming both extremely extreme. And, you know, it's that horseshoe method where now they're meeting here and nothing is getting done here in the center where we really need this country to move
8: forward."
2: Independent voter Mary Josephine told Harris things like no taxes on tips or overtime are helpful.
9: "But I think one of the reasons why we are seeing so many move, you know, to a more radical policy, especially on the left, is because they're dismayed. You know, affordability in New York City, if you're from New York City, even honestly across the country right now, it's difficult."
2: In Michigan, Governor Gretchen Whitmer has backed Congresswoman Haley Stevens for the open Senate seat, though polling appears to be giving El-Sayed the edge.
0: And the funny thing is, he'll say that that scares establishment Democrats.
2: Fox News Sunday anchor Shannon Bream is also the host of the Live in the Bream podcast.
0: He'll say that they're more worried about him getting to Capitol Hill than Republicans are worried about him winning the primary. And Republicans will say, "We would love to run against him in the primary with Mike Rogers. They feel like that would be a good matchup for them. They feel like Haley Stevens is much more kind of centrist, moderate. And they feel like they'll have an easier time drawing a contrast if it's El-Sayed running against Rogers." So, again, El-Sayed says it's Democrats who are more afraid of him than Republicans are.
2: I read a post that was supportive of El-Sayed, and it said if he wins, it will prove that Mamdani is not just some flash in the New York pan, but that what he stands for is actually bigger and more expansive and expanding. What would we take from a primary win from El-Sayed? And would he have to win statewide for it to have this effect, this Mamdani effect?
0: Well, I mean, what we saw in New York in those congressional primaries there, now those are seats that are probably going to go for Democrats. So winning the primary is akin to winning that seat, essentially. So that has a little bit broader implication. But, you know, the win in Colorado, that meant Diana DeGette, longtime progressive member of Congress, a Democrat, was ousted in her primary. There are a lot of these things sort of coming together. I think if El-Sayed wins in Michigan, those who are in the more progressive wing of the party will be able to say that is where the energy is. Those are the people who are showing up. And in midterms, it's all about turnout. You got to get your base out there. And the far left part of the Democrat Party is going to argue, we are the most excited part of the base. We're the ones that are turning up. Now, interesting enough, El-Sayed says he's not DSA. Now, he has appeared at, and even in one case, the reporting is he headlined a big DSA event in the Detroit area a few years back. But he's making sure to differentiate himself, saying he's not formally DSA. But he does share a lot of the progressive ideals that the Mamdanis and others out there do. So, I mean, Michigan is one of those really important

0: certain bellwether states. So it's one to watch.
1: We see also Francesca Hong running for governor in Wisconsin, dodging questions about her prior desire to abolish the police. El Sayed said, you know, like you just pointed out, that he's a capitalist, that he's a he's a

0: backed, very progressive candidates saying, listen, if you don't like what the Democrat Party stands for, don't use our infrastructure, don't use our volunteers, don't use our platform. But, you know, when you ask people within DSA, they're like, listen, it's a two-party system. We can't run on the Republican ballots. That's not a match at all. And so they fully justify that, yeah, we don't agree with a lot of what Democrats are doing, but it's a party that's closer to us. At least we have a chance to get in the primaries and get some of our candidates elected. But they want some things that are very different than what Democrats as a mainstream party want. And, you know, there was that third way memo that came out within the last week or so that was sort of a warning to Democrats saying, listen, the majority of mainstream American voters who are centrist or center left do not want a far left candidate, somebody that's going to lurch out of the primary and go even further left to then face the general public or a statewide audience. So they're warning their own party, like, let's not get too carried away with this far progressive stuff.
1: What have you heard, Shannon, following your interview with the DSA co-chair, Megan Romer, last Sunday? She played ball. She answered this lightning round of questions that you put out there. What have you been hearing about yourself all week?
0: Well, I mean, everyone has sent me, you know, clips, and my mom is like, who was that lady? You know, it's gotten a lot of attention. And my thought was, listen, I was really excited that she would come on the show. We tried for a while to book her, and we're really grateful when people will show up and have a conversation. And I don't think that the DSA is making any effort to hide their platform. I mean, they've been very public about it. So I thought, I'm just going to tick through the list, because some people think you're exaggerating or it's a, quote, Fox scare tactic. And I thought, no, I'm glad to have her on. And I'd seen her a lot of other interviews, very personable, very plain spoken and honest about where the party is, what they want, the DSA. So I thought we'd just tick through the list. And unsurprisingly, she answered yes to all of the things that are part of their party platform. So it was funny because we already had our panel, our Fox News Sunday panel was already seated on the set. So they aren't saying anything because they're not part of the show yet, but their jaws were dropping. I mean, the incredulity of some of those panelists as she was just owning everything. I was like, kudos to her for just being very honest and straightforward about what DSA is actually about.
1: You are our legal eagle as well, Shannon. I've got to get your thoughts about Dr. Anthony Fauci's testimony, pleading the fifth over 100 times at a Senate hearing this week. Senator Rand Paul says he wants to take a vote in committee, see if this should be referred over to the DOJ for criminal prosecution, that the pardon he got from President Biden means he should have answered some questions.
0: Yeah, and most legal eagles out there will say, yeah, I mean, based on Supreme Court precedent and the way things have been handled in the past, you know, it would have been one thing if Dr. Fauci just rejected this. I want no part of this. I do not accept this pardon. That's not what happened. So if you have the coverage and protection of it, I think that Senator Paul, you know, very much knew his next step would be, if he's not going to answer these questions, we're going to go for contempt. And he'll point out he does not have prosecutorial power, of course, himself, but he'll send it to the DOJ and it's up to them. And something tells me there's some folks over at the DOJ who might be motivated to pick up something regarding Dr. Fauci and go with it. And remember, the last administration most definitely set some precedents with this. And when you look at members of the Trump administration who ended up in deep trouble over contempt and refusing to answer questions, so there's jail time. And that has been established. Talk to Steve Bannon, talk to Peter Navarro. And that signal was kind of sent, like, nobody's above the law. And so we'll see where it goes with Dr. Fauci.
1: And now we have the Florida Attorney General saying he's going to investigate to see if there were violations of state law. Mm-hmm. As this pardon, it doesn't cover consequences at a state level, right? Only the federal level.
0: Exactly. Those presidential pardons are only good against federal crimes. And so, yeah, I mean, the states could open up potential other investigations. You got to wonder about some of the statute of limitations on whatever state law they choose to kind of pursue as a vehicle will be interesting, because some of those options probably are time barred at this point.
1: Okay, let me get your thoughts on this also. It looks like Deputy Attorney General, now Acting Attorney General Todd Blanche, can't seem to get the support of two Republican senators. And now the president says he might be fine just pulling his nomination until those two senators, Tom Tillis and John Cornyn, are just out of office. These are two senators who are no longer running because of President Trump. Do you think the president knew not supporting them in their primaries could result in this threat, like, to his existing agenda?
0: I'm not sure. I think that he was thinking longer term, that he wanted people that was that were more aligned with him and where he was going to go. But yeah, you create free agents, which essentially he has with a number of these senators, Cassidy and Cornyn, Tillis was leaving anyway, you know, and others who are at odds with the president. In a Senate this tight, you really can't afford to lose a single vote. So I think for

0: them. You know, they feel like, you know, I'm not beholden to anybody, to a party, to a person. And so, yeah, I'm gonna make things a little bit more difficult, maybe on my way out the door. And, you know, some folks in the Senate think they're actually running cover for others who still are running and are still in the Senate. Let these guys who are on their way out anyway do the dirty work or the tough work of these calls. And let that shield some other Republicans who also have objections but wouldn't be as free to go public about it.
1: Do we think the Senate is going to go on its break, even as more senators are saying, let's actually stick around and do this, save America through reconciliation?
0: Yeah, Jess, I think you and I know they always find a way to go home. Even when we're booking shows, we'll be like, oh, they're all talking about they're going to be stuck here this weekend. Great, let's book some senators who will be on set, because they usually go home and they're not here. And by, you know, Friday night, it's a stampede at the local airports and they're out of here. So there's a lot of, you know, there are a lot of folks within the Senate making more noise about we should stay here, we should figure this out. But it's going to take more than just a couple of them to actually make that happen. So I don't know, like with everything else in the Senate, that there's a quorum to get any one thing done.
1: All right. Finally, this week we learned from the Federal Reserve Chair Kevin Warsh that rates will remain unchanged. But there's been some talk about how Warsh, in his position now as Fed chair, is no longer offering forward guidance. Mm-hmm. And someone counted at, you know, how they held those press conferences after the FOMC meetings. And most of the questions for Warsh were about forward guidance, even though he's made it clear they're not doing it. What are they going to talk to the Fed chair about if they can't ask about what the data assessments mean for, you know, prospectively?
0: Yeah, exactly, because investors and markets hate uncertainty. So they're always parsing every syllable of what a Fed chair says to get any kind of clue about what's coming next, where the, you know, financials will settle at some point. Markets like signals and they like certainty. And so this is going to be a very specific strategy. We'll see how it works out. But, you know, you had those dissenters who actually wanted to raise rates this time. And yet the president was very clear that he would really like to see them move in the other direction. He and Jerome Powell endlessly butting heads over this. And I think Kevin Warsh is trying to come in as a stable force who is really well respected on his own credentials, on his own resume. But he's got a really difficult balancing act now.
1: Shannon Vreen, thank you so much for joining us.
0: Thank you.

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4: When you think of your mental health journey, what it comes to mind?
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0: 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Even if it's just a little bit more comfort, that can really mean a lot to someone because you don't know what is going on. Even in that moment, there could be something going on. If you or someone you know is struggling with mental health, you can get more information at seizetheawkward.org.
1: Gathering family and friends together for a home-cooked meal should bring joy. The last thing you want is unexpected food poisoning. Rinsing vegetables to rid them of loose grit or lingering dirt helps reduce germs. But when it comes to meat and poultry, that's another story.
2: Some people may think they're supposed to wash their meats or their chicken before cooking them. I recommend not washing them because that puts you at risk for spreading the bacteria around your kitchen and around yourself.
1: Cooking raw chicken straight from the package is safe, says the Food and Drug Administration, because modern food safety systems have been greatly improved. Bringing meats to their proper temperatures will destroy any foodborne illness-causing bacteria. Chicken and all poultry products are safe to eat at 165 degrees Fahrenheit. Beef, pork, and lamb should be cooked to 145 degrees Fahrenheit. And ground meats are safe to eat at 160 degrees Fahrenheit. For the Mayo Clinic News Network, I'm Dee Dee Steepen.
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0: look at what's happening from the Fox News Rundown.
1: It's Friday, July 31st. I'm Deborah Valentine. This is the Fox News Rundown. The Trump administration is ending a Medicare subsidy that could result in higher drug prices. Fox's Jessica Rosenthal has details.
2: The Centers for Medicare and Medicaid announced an end to what was supposed to be a temporary subsidy for Medicare Part D that kept prescription drug costs lower. While Democrats criticized the decision, with Senate Minority Leader Chuck Schumer calling it cruel and heartless, Dr. Mehmet Oz, the CMS administrator, said the subsidy was costing $3.6 billion, and the money was just being funneled to insurance companies, that in the end, most beneficiaries would see an increase of less than $10 a month. But he points out that getting most favored nation status for many drugs has reduced costs more anyway, and notes the recent promise made to get seniors GLP-1 drugs for $50 a month. Jessica Rosenthal, Fox News.
1: That's the Fox News Rundown for Friday, July 31st. I'm Deborah Valentine, Fox News.
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1: I'm Brandon Eisen. U.S. military facilities in Kuwait have been hit by a drone attack, with Iran calling it a response to recent U.S. strikes. Meanwhile, President Trump has announced that a deal has been reached for Hamas to disarm and Israel to withdraw its forces from Gaza. But many hurdles, conditions, and some extended timelines remain to wind down the war. The president said on social media that the agreement would be carried out in structured phases, with the International Stabilization Force working with a new Palestinian police force that will take responsibility for the safety of residents of Gaza and its neighbors when Israeli forces withdraw. 30 water plants in Minnesota were hit with cyber attacks that federal officials say may have been linked to Iran. Michael Thompson, director of public works in Plymouth.
2: When an event like this comes up,

0: where we can run in manual operations just to ensure the quality and quantity of water is not affected.
1: Federal and state authorities are investigating. Four bodies have now been located after 10 international climbers led by renowned Nepalese mountaineer Nirmal Purja went missing in northern Pakistan, one of the world's highest mountains. The Alpine Club of Pakistan receiving initial reports that an avalanche on Broad Peak struck the team, American climber Mallory Geis among them. Rescue efforts continue and helicopters are being mobilized as weather and operational conditions permit. A federal appeals court has ruled the Trump administration cannot automatically deny bond hearings to immigrants detained inside the United States. The 2-1 decision made by the 9th U.S. Circuit Court of Appeals in San Francisco, with a judge appointed by President Trump in the majority, adding to a growing split among federal appeals courts over the administration's mandatory detention policy. Immigration attorney Tammy Lin.
2: Part of the arguments from the 9th Circuit has been if they wanted to make it so strict, Congress would have legislated that.
1: Four other appeals courts have also rejected it, while the 5th Circuit in New Orleans and 8th Circuit in St. Louis have sided with the Trump administration. Opposition is growing nationwide to surveillance cameras made by Flock Safety. Police use the systems to track license plates and help solve crimes, but critics say the fast-growing network raises serious privacy concerns. Will Freeman, founder of DFlock.
3: Most people are innocent people, and their data is out there. Their data is being collected. There's not really a way to opt out of it other than driving around these things.
1: There has been additional concern that the information gathered is being shared with Immigration and Customs Enforcement. Elon Musk's AI company is now suing Minnesota over a new law that would ban AI tools labeled under nudification technology, used to create fake nude images of real people without their consent. Larry Maggott is CEO for the nonprofit internet safety organization Connect Safely.
4: Like all laws, the devil is in the details, and whether this is overly broad remains to be determined. But I do agree that using AI or any other technology to manipulate an image of someone without their consent so that they appear to be nude is definitely something that's horrible and certainly should be illegal.
1: Minnesota's law, which takes effect tomorrow, would make it the first in the state of the technology.
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6: I've been on the job for more than a decade. It's not like I grew up thinking about doing this job, but I looked into it. And I saw, yeah, it'd be right up my alley and something that I'd love.
7: I don't think it's that women wouldn't be open to the possibility, but they don't think of it as a possibility. 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And they're nervous and scared. 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
1: I'm Maria Bartiromo, and this is the Fox Business Report.
2: The major averages staging a comeback on Thursday following the previous session's brutal sell-off. The tech-heavy Nasdaq snapping a six-session losing streak with Microsoft leading the gains, its stock surging over 15%, while Meta stock tumbled 8%. Ray Wong, CEO of Constellation Research, says that Meta shares slumped because investors had unanswered questions.
3: What's going on over here with the data centers?

0: capacity, the investment. Once again, just like the metaverse, the investors are wanting, what are you doing with that investment and what are you going to do with that excess compute capacity? And that spooked the market.
1: The Dow rising 614 points, the Nasdaq higher by 679, S&P 500 up 121. Earnings are on deck from Chevron, ExxonMobil, Colgate-Palmolive, and Moderna, among others. That's your Fox Business Report. I'm Hillary Barsky, invested in you.

0: This is the Fox News Rundown.
1: There's an uphill battle for the GOP in North Carolina. Incumbent Republican Senator Tom Tillis is retiring after a very public falling out with President Trump, leaving his seat up for grabs. Former Governor Democrat Roy Cooper is trying to turn that seat blue. He recently held a rally in Gastonia, criticizing his opponent, former RNC chair Michael Whatley.
2: We want someone who's going to put the people first. Michael Whatley is going to do and say whatever this president tells him to do and say, regardless of whether it's good for the people of North Carolina.
1: Whatley is hoping to keep that seat in his party's hands, but the latest Fox News polls show him trailing Cooper by 9 points, 53% to 44%. And when it comes to enthusiasm, Democrats hold an edge there too, with 58% extremely motivated to vote compared to 50% of Republicans. That's in a state where Trump won by 3% in 2024 and has voted Republican in the last four election cycles in a row. Losing in North Carolina will make it even harder for the Republicans to hold on to their slim majority in the Senate. So what's the plan to keep that seat red?
3: Well, I think your polling is absolutely off.
1: Michael Whatley was the chair of the Republican National Committee. Now he's running to be North Carolina's next senator.
3: The fact is, every Senate race in this state is extraordinarily close. Tom Tillis won by 0.3 of a point, 0.6 of a point. When he was running, Ted Budd got 50.5%. And we know this is going to be the closest, tightest race in the entire country. And what I see when I go around the country is that people want a fighter. People want somebody who's going to fight for them, who's going to fight for their families right now. And Roy Cooper has been wrong on every issue that people care about. He was the worst governor in the history of North Carolina. And people are not excited and going to turn out for that guy.
1: When you look at the polling that you're seeing, you know, who are the most persuadable voters in your mind? And what are the issues that matter most to them that could turn the tide in this race for you?
3: People really care about the economy. They want to make more. They want to keep more. And they absolutely want somebody who understands what it's going to take. Roy Cooper raised electricity rates in the state by 30%. He raised home prices by 85%. We have the highest healthcare costs in the entire country. Health insurance premiums went up 183% on his watch. So Roy Cooper and Joe Biden raised prices for every family in North Carolina. We need lower interest rates. We need lower inflation. We need lower housing costs. And we need, you know, lower grocery prices and gasoline prices. That's the agenda that I'm fighting for every day. The other biggest thing that we see continually is that you've got to have safe kids and safe communities. Roy Cooper was the worst governor in the history of North Carolina when it came to crime. Absolutely catastrophic, reckless decisions that he made to bring pretrial release and cashless bail to North Carolina. When the riots were burning down our cities in 2020, he didn't call in the National Guard. He actually took off his mask and went out and marched with the protesters. And he released 4,200 criminals. Hardened criminals out of North Carolina prisons, the worst of the worst, pedophiles, rapists, and murderers, put them back on the streets because he did not want them to get COVID and unleashed a crime wave across North Carolina. He put 99 people back on the streets who went on to commit rape, who committed sexual assaults, child pornography charges. And he also let out 25 people who went on to commit murder after he released them. That is 25 seats at family tables this Thanksgiving, this Christmas, and next Easter that are going to have an open seat because Roy Cooper let these monsters out. He was the most, pro-crime governor that we've ever seen in North Carolina history.
1: When you say that voters are very concerned about the economy, you know, obviously we have this war in the Middle East right now, the president trying to make sure that Iran never gets a nuclear weapon. And he is reportedly weighing an option to go big on Iran, sort of break this stalemate of failed negotiations that seem to

0: sort of stop and start. That obviously, whenever we talk about escalating the war, has an impact on oil prices, which then increases the cost of everything else. At a time when cost of living is a big voter concern, what would you advise the president to do with regard to his next move in Iran?
1: Stay the course. You've got to make sure that Iran is not going to have a nuclear weapon. It is stunning to me that my opponent, Roy Cooper, seems very comfortable to have Iran with nuclear weapons. We cannot allow that. I think President was extremely justified in taking steps, decisive steps, to make sure that Iran can't get there. Obviously, we need to end this conflict. We need to go ahead and get out of there. We need to make sure that we get the oil prices and the Straits of Hormuz and everything else sorted out in a long-term fashion. But that's why we need to have the Abraham Accords. That's why we need to build a fence around Iran the same way that NATO serves as a fence around Russia right now. We need international diplomacy that is going to work long-term. What we don't need to do is kick the can down the road like we have for 47 years since this Iranian regime took over and has been a continuous threat to the world.
0: The president's also been pushing Congress to put the screws to Iran further economically. He wants to add tariffs on Iran to this Russia sanctions bill, which extends the sanctions on Iran through 2031. But it would, if this happens, what he wants would give him the ability to impose 100% tariffs on the top five countries that are helping Iran. Do you have any concerns about additional tariffs on Iran when you consider that one of the biggest targets of that policy would be China, and tariffs on China, as we've seen, can result in a tit for tat and an increase in the cost of goods?
1: Look, I think long term, you have got to sanction the Iranian regime. You have got to choke them off. You've got to make sure that they cannot go out and raise the money that they're going to use to fund nuclear research, that they cannot fund international terrorism the way that they have around the world. It needs to be a maximum pressure campaign on Iran. That's what the president has been doing. But you got to go back to the fundamentals. Why are we engaged in the first place? Because Iran was dead set on gaining a nuclear weapon, and we cannot allow them to have and deploy nuclear weapons or export terrorism around the world.
0: One of the president's other big pushes has been the Save America Act. Returning to the issue of your race, he says Democrats wouldn't win many of these elections if Congress passed Save America. Right now, there's not the votes for that. And there are also not enough votes to blow up the filibuster in order to pass it on a simple majority. If you were to become North Carolina's next senator, would you be in favor of nuking the filibuster?
1: Well, I have been a champion for election integrity since I took over as the North Carolina Republican Party chair back in 2019. I built the first ever election integrity program in North Carolina. We put lawyers and observers in every single precinct across the state whenever a vote was cast or counted. When I was elevated to be the RNC chair, we built the first ever national election integrity program built on that model. Laura Trump and I, Cash Patel, Bam Bondi, and others built out a program where we recruited 235,000 volunteers and 6,500 attorneys. I filed 175 election integrity lawsuits around the country to make sure that we were protecting the ballot in the 2024 election cycle. I fought for years in North Carolina to get voter ID down here. Roy Cooper vetoed that bill many times. He sued against it many, many, many times. He said that he would not support the Save America Act. I am a strong champion for the Save America Act.
0: So just to clarify, I'm hearing very clear, strong support for Save America Act, but not a yes on nuking the filibuster. Is that right?
1: Look, what I would say is, as long as the Democrats are going to continue to abuse the filibuster, if they are going to make sure that we do not get a single one of President Trump's nominees through, if they're going to not let a single amendment or a single bill go through without invoking, you know, the filibuster, and they're going to abuse it this way, all options need to be on the table.
0: Returning to your race once more, Roy Cooper's lead in this new Fox News poll widens to 15 points among those who say they're extremely interested in the election, and 13 points among those who say they're extremely motivated to vote. Obviously, that puts additional pressure on the Republicans' Get Out the Vote campaign. Does it, in your mind, depress Republican turnout when the president talks about things like mail-in voting? And what are you doing to turn out the vote in your

0: Look, I strongly dispute that poll. The fact is, it is going to be extremely tight in North Carolina. And what I have seen when I visited all 100 counties, I've been to every county of this state, is people want a fighter. People want to know that you're going to fight for their communities. You're going to fight for their families. You're going to fight for them to make more and keep more. You're going to fight for safe kids and safe community. That's what I'm doing. Roy Cooper is running from the basement. He is a Joe Biden 2.0 campaign philosophy. He's been to 14, maybe 15 different counties across the state, and he is not out there talking to the people about what is going to happen. What I see is that people are very, very motivated when you let them know that you're going to fight for them.
1: Okay. And final question for you, sir. You know, one gift to Republicans really has been the rise of Democratic socialists in a lot of these primaries across the country. One of Roy Cooper's biggest sort of constituency groups that support him is moderates. But the criticism of a lot of these moderate Democrats is that they're not vocally enough disavowing the DSA. In your mind, has Roy Cooper done enough to stand up against the rise of the Democratic socialists across the country?
0: Roy Cooper hasn't done anything to stand up against the DSA. Roy Cooper is leading the charge. When they talk about ending prisons, Roy Cooper already emptied them out here in North Carolina. Roy Cooper vetoed legislation called the Parents' Bill of Rights. Roy Cooper allowed boys and girls sports. Roy Cooper has raised taxes as a legislator. He vetoed tax cuts as a governor. He said that he would have voted against the Working Families Tax Cut Act because he wants every family in North Carolina to pay $5,700 more on April 15th than they just had to. He wants tax on tips. He wants tax on overtime and tax on Social Security. Roy Cooper is a card-carrying member of the woke mob, and he's going to have the exact same voting record as James Tallarico would, as Graham Plattner would have, as Abdul El-Sayed will have up in Michigan if he were to win. So, no, I mean, Roy Cooper's not standing up at all to the Democratic Socialists. He is lockstep with Mamdani and AOC and the rest of that woke mob.
1: Okay. Michael Whatley, it was a pleasure talking to you, sir. Important race. We will be watching it closely. Good luck and hope to talk to you again soon.
0: Great. Thanks, Jackie.

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8: NBC News Radio, I'm Scott Carr. President Trump is holding a cabinet meeting at Camp David Friday morning. The meeting comes after the U.S. and Iran have resumed attacks. Reports say some Republicans have expressed concerns to the White House as the war continues, with midterm elections less than 100 days away. The nomination of President Trump's former personal attorney Todd Blanche for the post of U.S. Attorney General could be pulled by Trump due to Republican opposition. Trump posts to social media he has no objection to temporarily withdrawing the nomination if Senators John Cornyn and Tom Tillis, both Republicans, he says, do not do the right thing. Cornyn and Tillis have said they won't vote to confirm Blanche until getting assurances from the White House that the president's proposed anti-weaponization fund is completely scuttled. A resolution that would have required President Trump to withdraw U.S. troops from Iran is being blocked by Republicans in the Senate. The measure failed 49-50, despite three Republicans siding with Democrats in support of it. Scott Carr, NBC News Radio.
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0: News. I'm Chris DeMeo. President Trump says Hamas and other armed groups in Gaza will disarm as part of a deal brokered by his Board of Peace.
1: Provisions of the plan, he said, will result in a Palestinian government in control of Gaza with no harbor for terror groups. It would also, according to the plan, ensure security for Israel.
0: Fox's Gernal Scott. The father of a school teacher learns his fate.
2: This is the first parent in Georgia and only the third in the country to be convicted for a mass school shooting committed by their child. And in this case, the dad gifted his then 14-year-old son an AR-15 rifle used to kill four people.
0: Fox's Madison Scarpino. Prosecutors say 55-year-old Colin Gray failed to address his son's deteriorating mental health or remove his access to guns. He was sentenced to 15 years. 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

0: is the Fox News Rundown. Now a look at sports.
1: The recent World Cup was a big success. It brought in billions. But Thursday morning, FIFA President Gianni Infantino announced plans to create a $20 billion World Cup operation, which would be 20% owned by private investors, led by a New York investment firm created by Joshua Kushner, the brother of Jared Kushner, son-in-law of President Trump. UEFA, which runs European soccer, and CONCACAF, which runs North American, Central American, and Caribbean soccer, both objecting. UEFA going as far as to say it would boycott the World Cup and all other FIFA-organized competitions. The Women's World Cup is in Brazil next year. That's sports on the Fox News Rundown. Kevin Uretsky, Fox News.
2: Now an update from OutKick's Dan Dockich.
3: How much soda is getting consumed daily by DD? I respect hunting a deal, but have to know how often you're reloading the stock. All right, here's the deal. I got 12 packs of Squirt, Werner's Ginger Ale, my new favorite, 7-Up No Sugar, A&W No Sugar. I got a whole pantry full because every time I or the lovely Lee Ross goes to the store, that's what we're buying. On an average day, if I'm home most of the day, I'd say between 6 to 8 Diet Cokes get drank. That may be too much. 4 to 6. 4 to 6. The other day, watching the hockey, it was raining. Closer to 10 than 6, probably. Yeah. But remember, I'm the same guy that when the lovely Lee Ross dumped me, I ate not 1, not 2, not 3, not 5, not 10, not 15, 16, but 17 Dreamsicles. I get a little crazy sometimes. For OutKicks, don't at me. I'm Dan Dockage. And this is Fox News Rundown.
4: Got back pain? You're definitely not alone.
5: The majority of the population, the overwhelming majority of people, will experience back or neck pain at some point in their lives.
4: Dr. Mo Biden is a spine surgeon at Mayo Clinic and says there's a reason so many of us have back problems.
5: There's many joints in the back, and each of them can degenerate and can cause pain. In addition,

0: function as we age. We utilize our back and our neck more and more.
1: Dr. Biden says pinpointing the exact source of the pain and finding the best way to fix it can be tricky, but not hopeless.
0: Generally, something can be done to help, and usually starting with non-operative measures.
1: He says in many cases, ice packs, heat packs, physical therapy, or injections can take care of the problem. Other times, surgery is the only thing that can alleviate the pain. But Dr. Biden says you do have some control in avoiding back problems.
0: Strengthening of the musculature around the back, those are important areas to help prevent back pain and to help slow down the rate of degeneration.
1: For the Mayo Clinic News Network, I'm Jason Howland.
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3: Giano Caldwell.
2: What's on your mind?
4: This weekend, I marched through the streets of Chicago, a few blocks from where my innocent teenage brother Christian was murdered 4 years ago. That loss is what led me to found the Caldwell Foundation for Public Safety, driven by one belief that no family should ever have to go through what mine did. Community members lined the sidewalks and cheered as we passed. That moment told me everything I needed to know about who is truly fighting for these communities and who isn't. I invited Illinois Governor J.B. Pritzker and Chicago Mayor Brandon Johnson to join us. I called their offices. I emailed them. I extended the invitation publicly on national and local television multiple times. They never responded. Not once. Not a word. Not an acknowledgement. Two of the most powerful elected officials in Illinois cannot even extend the basic courtesy of a response to the families of murdered victims gathering in their own city. This is what failed leadership looks like in real time. Chicago was once one of the great economic engines of the Midwest. Today, it is a cautionary tale. Illinois has lost a net 1.6 million people to domestic out-migration since 2000, and Chicago's population is at its lowest level in nearly a century. The families who cannot afford to leave are the ones paying the price for every bad policy decision made by the people who were supposed to protect them. And in some cases, they are paying with their lives. Nearly 7,000 people have been murdered in Chicago over the last decade. 7,000. As I led the march through the streets of Chicago, I called out what these communities have been saying for years, but have not had a platform to say loud enough. We demand safe streets. Enough is enough. Save our streets. The crowd echoed every word because they have lived it, because they are tired of burying people they love while elected officials offer nothing but excuses. National and local media were there because this story can no longer be ignored. We started in Morgan Park High School, where Christian walked the halls before his life was stolen. As we marched through the streets of Chicago, I thought about what it means to return to a place where everything changed. The pain never goes away, but this weekend it was joined by something else, hope. Because when you see a community come out and cheer for a march against the very violence that has devastated them, you understand that the people have not given up. They are not waiting to be saved. They are demanding to be heard. And it is past time for those in power to listen. The Caldwell Foundation for Public Safety is not stopping here. We will continue to march in every city, in every state where our presence is needed most. The pain of losing a child to violence knows no zip code. Neither does our commitment to stopping it. Governor Pritzker, Mayor Johnson, you had your chance to stand with these families, and you chose not to, again and again. The people of Chicago are watching, and they deserve leaders who show up, not just at election time, but when it matters most. I'm Giano Caldwell, a Fox News political analyst and the founder of the Caldwell Institute for Public Safety at CaldwellInstitute.org and the Caldwell Foundation for Public Safety at CaldwellSafety.org. 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
9: ABC News, I'm Sherry Preston. Warnings going out to water systems nationwide from federal officials about the possibility of cyber attacks may be linked to Iran. Earlier this week, Minnesota revealed dozens of systems in the state had been targeted. However, former DHS official John Cohen says,
10: we haven't seen any other reporting that other states have been affected, but that's something that federal, state, local authorities are looking at very carefully.
9: No deal yet, but Acting Attorney General Todd Blanche did meet with Senators John Cornyn and Tom Tillis on Thursday. Both Republicans' holdouts on voting to confirm Blanche to be the next attorney general, saying they want a written guarantee that part of President Trump's $1.8 billion IRS settlement will be dissolved. The Asian Football Confederation joining Europe's governing body and North America's as well in opposing FIFA head Gianni Infantino's plan to let private equity buy stakes in the World Cup. Asia also calling for FIFA to take an urgent review of its decision-making. This is ABC News. The death toll rising from the powerful earthquake in Japan earlier this week. 34 people now reported dead from the magnitude 7.1 quake. The number of missing still unknown. Thousands are staying in shelters. Tens of thousands of homes have no water. Fully autonomous vehicles with four inward-facing seats will be hitting the roads once the company gets state and local approval.
11: No driver, no problem for Chloe Hu, who took a ride in a Zoox in Las Vegas.
12: It's kind of scary at the first time, but when I just got used to it, it's really cool and chilling. Like, I really love the music and how you can, like, adjust the temperature.
11: But there's little else she can control. Amazon Zoox vehicles have no steering wheel, no pedals. Jonathan Morrison of the National Highway Traffic Safety Administration says Zoox got an exemption from the rules, but
13: we have the ability to pull the exemption if we see unreasonably risky behavior on the road.
11: Dave Packer, ABC News.
9: Frozen blueberries linked to an E. coli outbreak. 12 cases reported in Georgia and Florida. I'm Sherry Preston, ABC News.
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2: Friday commuters are finding traffic getting back to posted speeds after an accident. 94 westbound at Greenfield has just cleared. With the construction, 94 westbound Harper to Little Mac, the left lane is blocked here, and you'll see some on and off delays. In the news, an investigation is underway for a deadly officer-involved shooting in Macomb County. It happened yesterday afternoon. The Macomb County Sheriff's Office received information from Chesterfield Township Police about a suspect wanted on several charges, including assault. And Chesterfield Township Police also said the suspect may be experiencing a mental health crisis. Deputies made contact with the suspect on 26 Mile Road. The cause of a boat explosion in Macomb County that sent three people to the hospital is being investigated. It happened yesterday afternoon on Lake St. Clair. Your local forecast today is for some sunshine early with a few afternoon clouds and a high of 90. I'm Heather Pasco for 910 AM News Talk Superstation.
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9: 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A new way of understanding. Because we're in this together. 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
10: I really thought we were going to get the because.
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10: 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This is your day. 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
12: Why, good morning. Little happy Friday jingle. Happy Friday to you. Happy Friday to you. Yeah. Happy Friday, morning crew.
11: You've been up all night.
12: Happy Friday to you.
10: Low IQ Bob in Mississippi. Yeah, I got, I don't know how many emails yesterday, but I can't tell you how many of them were talking about Mary or Bob or Big John. And I'm thinking to myself, it's got to be the only radio show where, you know, the listeners are emailing the host about listeners.
11: Well, sure.
10: I designed this for me to never be the star of this show. And I have succeeded. Good morning. President Trump is meeting with his cabinet at Camp David today as fighting between the U.S. and Iran resumes following the collapse of the ceasefire agreement. Meanwhile, the president says he has a deal to disarm the Palestinian militant group Hamas. Now, that would be right up there with, we have a deal that Iran is going to behave. I mean, what, does anybody...

0: Who is waking up this morning going, oh, we got a deal with Hamas? Well, they'll stick to it. For those of you that were born yesterday, happy birthday. We're so glad you were born. Okay. We used to have Ken Peacock in high school. Oh, shoo-wee-lee-lee. That was just kind of like, all right. Glad you got that deal. Meanwhile, the nomination for Todd Blanche, it was on life support yesterday. Now it's a spread punt on center snap. One of our JV football team's favorite plays. We'd even punt on second down.
1: Were you that bad you couldn't move?
0: We were that bad. Wow. JRJVT, second and three. Let's punt. Spread punt on center snap. Todd Blanche, the president is now saying he may just withdraw his name and wait for the two Republicans to be gone and then reissue it. Games people play, we can. Reports say that Elon Musk will spend about $100 million to help Republicans in the upcoming midterm elections. I feel a sneeze coming on. What should I do?
1: Hit your sneeze button.
0: Oh, wow. Oh. Geez, neither of you say God bless you.
1: Well, we were going to wait till the break. Red always says wait till the break. Don't distract him.
0: Oh, now we're worried about distracting Red?
1: No, we're worried about distracting you.
0: No, you remember how everything changed in 2024. Why? Because, well, the game plan prior to that was the Democrats would allow their voters to have a say early. They'd select a socialist, and then they'd bait and switch the candidate. And in doing so, they would control the narrative through the media that was in its back pocket, and then they would oppose any opposition views by silencing and censoring them on the internet. Well, they couldn't do that in 2024. Why? Elon Musk, he bought X. The death of journalism had matured, if you will, to decomposition. So they couldn't set narratives and they couldn't silence dissenting opinions. Big problem for them. Now, isn't it kind of funny? The world's first trillionaire, Elon Musk, has kind of risen to offset George Soros, hasn't he? Actually, you can combine George Soros and Mark Zuckerberg and anybody else you want to throw in. Mark Cuban, who is his birthday today. You know, that is a very difficult thing I have to do every morning that you guys don't appreciate.
1: What is that?
0: Gathering the birthdays. Like,
1: why would
0: do you wish that? Mark Cuban a happy birthday?
1: Well, of course you do. I mean, you're still...
0: Or, every now and then we get some, and I'm going, well, if I wish that person a happy birthday.
1: You don't have to say I'm so
0: my audience is going to crucify me. Free Barabbas, kill down Jarno. You can't wish that person a happy birthday. Alec Baldwin, 66. By the way, did anybody hear the audio of Jerry Seinfeld dealing with the protesters? Isn't this better than just chanting, USA, USA? Oh,
1: is that the one where he's walking down the street and they're like, free?
0: No, no. Okay. He's on stage.
1: Oh.
0: They pay to get in to protest and interrupt the show, which, of course, nobody's interested in their message at that point. They pay to see Jerry. What? This is how it sounded.
2: Our business is to get people to see things the way we see it. The problem is you're in the wrong place. Well, I'm doing this is what you want. You want to do well like I am. Look at the people here to hear me. Look at what happened to you.
0: Now, never mind a paid protest. A heckler. I don't care if somebody's on stage bombing. They are a professional. Never ever heckle a comedian. They will make a fool of you because they're pros at it. The best part was when he gets towards... He's basically making the point. Look, if I showed up at an Australian rules football game and in the middle of the game, I just start wanting to do my act, I'm going to get thrown out because that's not what people are there for. You got to get the timing. But then he comes to this section.
2: Here's the other thing I think you need to go back and tell who's ever running your organization. We just gave more money to a Jew. That cannot be a good plan for you.
0: Can't be a good plan. Speaking of...

hatred towards Jews in Israel. Lately, I'll never forget the first time I was all alone, and I had heard about it, but didn't go to a theater, obviously, and had never seen it. And this movie pops up yesterday. And I thought, you know, every now and then you got to start with a good concept, right? This concept was so strong. How could it go wrong? It had to write itself, literally, write itself.

0: And that's kind of how I've been living for years now. Now, this year, we've had quite a few cock-a-doodle-doos, or the rooster crows. But I have often felt like that movie Yesterday. Are you serious? You don't know what Islam is? You don't know the difference between a peace-loving, tolerant Muslim and a political Islamist? You don't know what Sharia law is? I mean, I'm just like, you know, there's a level of ignorance to the extent of almost amnesia. And so I have these moments, and today's is Victor Davis Hanson finally asking the question, boy, don't you find that Islamists and socialists are strange bedfellows? Yes, I've been saying that for months. They're strange bedfellows. We had John Fetterman actually this week bring up The Matrix as it took place during COVID and will take place during the next pandemic. Or how about The Atlantic? It actually brought up socialism as a parasite within the Democrat Party. Now, they were doing something really clever. They're trying to conflate it with Trumpism in the Republican Party. Now, one loves the country, wants to make it great again. The other wants to destroy it. They're completely different, but it's a nice play to try to get back to the two-party stranglehold. But imagine The Atlantic, the ultimate voice of the intelligentsia and the elite media, now willing to tell you, oh, socialism's a parasite. And if it kills the host, it dies with the host. I mean, what next? Is somebody going to bring up, hey, this is going to be a big choice between Rubio and Vance, and the Republican Party's future may be at stake? Or is somebody going to bring up tomorrow or maybe next week? I think that the Democrats, for the fourth straight time, may do a bait and switch, and it's sure looking like a Rahm Emanuel bait and switch. You can't make this stuff up. But Seinfeld's right on it. Everybody's sick of these protesters. It's kind of like the way over-wokeness just died. Like just one day, it just slowly, like you put a frog in water and boil it, it just slowly came upon us, little at a time. We were trying to get along. We were putting up with all the characters and the storylines and shows. They're 1% to 3% of the population. They're 96% of the sex scenes. I mean, we were just putting up with it. And then it was just like, one day, enough. You know, I know Brian in Eau Claire always goes, why are you always bringing up being Italian? Well, probably for the same reason a lot of people bring up being black. I mean, that's how I was raised. That's my origin. So I grew up, as God would have it, in this Italian home with this big Italian family tree. So I only know Italian culture. And Italian culture was, I'm telling you, you could have somebody say, blank you, no big deal. Go blank yourself, no big deal. It was like the lowest form. My wife has a threshold. You can say almost anything to my wife. You say, shut up, run. Run for your freaking life.
1: Is that a
0: and
1: woman
0: I'm
1: thing?
0: Serious. She will swing. I mean, she will punch your lights out. Run.
1: What did you just say?
0: I've never said shut up to her, but she does not react to that. And for some reason, if you give my wife the finger and she always responds, did that person just flip me off? For some reason, flipping her off and shut up is so not Italian. I mean, that's our sign language, right?
1: Oh, sure.
0: Oh, you did that instead of bite your hand? But I can tell you the lowest form of life was when somebody go, oh. Too much. That was it. Too much. If somebody was labeled too much, what do you think? Too much. She's too much. That's it. That's like, I have no use for you in life. Too much. And that's kind of what happened with wokeness, right? It was just like, okay, now you've gone nuts. Too much. That's it. Over. And you wonder when all of these things, and it makes perfect logical sense. After all, these lies, they die of the truth. These darkness, they die of light. These narratives, they die of reality. And so here comes the Democrats now. Pedal to the metal. Pro-Islamist, pro-socialist,

0: pro-communist, anti-American, anti-Christian, anti-Jew. I think they're on the brink of too much. All right, we got a lot of smart people to help us understand. I do want to talk to Rory O'Neill today because time is running out for NASA to rescue a satellite that is spinning out of control. And Rory, in addition to being our national correspondent, is our space expert. John Decker, of course, covering the White House. His attorney general is no longer on life support. I think they're going to go ahead and do a do not resuscitate and bring him back later. But we'll get the very latest on the attorney general confirmation that seems to be, for the time being anyway, dismantled. Well, it sounds the day. What a week for the president, right? Two wars and a funeral. Sounds like a movie, doesn't it? He ought to be in rare form today. Don't miss Friday with 47 coming up in the third hour. And new cholesterol guidelines are now fully being followed by many doctors. And that means people are walking around with a risk of cardiovascular complications. We're going to talk about that with Dr. Joe Gilotti. And in our one-on-one time, I had a hard time picking. I think I have to go with Fauci walking down the street, dropping F-bombs. And anybody remember Deborah Birx, the one that was always standing side by side with him, news conference after news conference? Boy, is she distancing herself from him after the testimony. We'll do that in our one-on-one time. So we got lots to cover today, lots to understand together, because we're all in this together. Miss a little, you'll miss a lot, and we'll miss you. All right, what's happening right now in Iran, hey, this is not just another headline, because we don't know how it ends. And we don't know how long it's going to last, and it could directly hit your wallet. Why? Because when oil moves, everything follows. Gas prices spike, shipping costs spike, suddenly your dollar doesn't go as far. We've seen this before. And the big question is, are you positioned for what has happened? Missed opportunity. 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And what's going to happen, definitely not missed. 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All right, 23 minutes after the hour. Let's get this party started on a Friday. No more Bob singing, I hope. Oh, we do have
1: to make it happen. Put him on a hotkey.
0: We do have top five stories of the day coming up next. You hold on.

0: After avoiding debates for months, John James just made it clear why. When questioned by Perry Johnson about his support for the reviled Killswitch mandate and being funded by data center developers, John James strangely replied,
1: "I know when you were born, black people could still be bought and sold in this country, but no one owns me."
0: Huh? John James went right to the Democrat strategy of playing the race card. John James is no conservative. He's a lying liberal. John James as governor? Terrifying thought. Perry Johnson is our conservative choice. Non-politician, real Republican, really smart. 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Perry Johnson for Michigan.
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4: One of the higher functions of

0: emotions that a human brain can engage with is the performance of music. As you master those instruments, there are certain connections that grow and get enhanced in the brain. The brain likes to be challenged. We know that the more languages you know, the less your risk of dementia, and music happens to be a language. Understanding music allows neurologists and neurosurgeons and neuroscientists to better understand the brain. It's a great way to better map the brain, both for enhancing safety of surgery, but also for exploring new avenues for new therapies for various conditions of the human brain, including degenerative diseases and memory problems. By understanding these pathways that contribute to musical memory and cognitive memory, this will allow us to solve the problems of degeneration like dementia, but also open new opportunities to enhance function.
1: Now. 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
1: On a solid gold Spider-Man weekend. Brand new day, looking to secure one of the biggest openings ever at the box office this weekend. I will be drugged there on Monday. Dangerous thunderstorms, flash flooding are threatening millions in the Central Plains. Looks like the president may just pull his Blanche nomination for attorney general until after a couple of pesky Republicans are removed and lose office. And he's headed to Camp David today. That could be war planning for cabinet meetings. Peter Malnati leads heading into round two of the Rocket Classic at 9 under par. That's two strokes ahead of Ricky Fowler at the Detroit Country Club. In baseball, Rays beat the Rangers 3-2. Reds won 3-2 over the Pirates. Cubs took 3 of 4 from the Cardinals, 4-2 yesterday. A's lost 5-4 to the Red Sox, and the Dodgers won 6-2 over the Mariners. Do you know there's two birthdays today that are related? Harry Potter himself, though not real, was born on this date in 1980. Okay. Harry Potter's author, J.K. Rowling, is 60 today. Country star Zac Brown, 47, and Superman actor Dean Cain is 60. If it's your birthday, happy birthday. We're so glad you were born. Thanks for waking up with your morning show.
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1: 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Here's the latest Detroit news, weather, and traffic on 910 AM, Detroit's News Talk Superstation.
2: We've got some hazy conditions out there this morning, but traffic on the lighter side right now on I-75. You're moving well from Big Beaver down to that 696 interchange. Construction, 94 westbound, Harper to Little Mac does block the left lane, and you can plan for some slowdowns anyway in this area. In the news, an argument between neighbors led to a man being shot in Detroit. Police say two men were arguing yesterday along the 3800 block of Humphrey Street when one of the men allegedly shot the other. The 29-year-old victim was rushed to an area hospital and is said to be in stable condition. The alleged shooter was reportedly taken into custody but later released. The Clintondale Community School Board of Education is getting closer to naming a new superintendent. The board has narrowed the search to six candidates. Your local forecast today is for some sunshine, a few clouds, a high of 90. Clouds tonight and a low of 71. Tomorrow, some rain showers and a high of 77. 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
4: I'm Michael Wallace. President Trump says the Board of Peace he set up to oversee the ceasefire in Gaza has reached a deal to have Hamas disarm in Gaza and for Israeli forces to withdraw from the territory. Trump says it's a critical step towards creating a new Palestinian government. Spain has deployed its military to Ceuta in Morocco's northern coast. Thousands of migrants swam 7 miles or climbed a fence to get there yesterday. At least 18 people died during the trek. The European Union has offered to send its border and Coast Guard agency to keep the peace. In southwestern Pakistan, 34 miners have been killed in a methane explosion at a coal mine. Rescuers recovered 32 bodies. They're still trying to reach the other two. Also in Pakistan, rescuers have found the bodies of 4 mountain climbers and are searching for 6 climbers who are still missing after an avalanche on Broad Peak, one of the world's highest mountains. The group included an American, Mallory Geis. The Trump administration wants to make it easier for soldiers to get commercial truck driving licenses to help replace the tens of thousands of immigrant drivers who lost their licenses in a crackdown.
5: Any veteran with a heavy vehicle experience from the military will now be eligible to skip redundant road tests to obtain a commercial driver's license. We're going to make it as easy as possible for the veterans.
4: The program will be part of an initiative the White House will announce Monday to help veterans find civilian jobs. A Georgia mom fought off a would-be kidnapper with an unlikely weapon.
6: Surveillance video captured a mother fighting off a man at a gas station using a gas pump hose to keep him away from her children until two bystanders rushed in to help. Marietta Police Officer Charles McPhillamy.
7: The actions of the mother and everyone on the scene, their ability to remain calm under pressure and push him away, get him away from the children, get a hold of us so that we can get to the area, allowed us to hold this individual accountable.
6: The suspect has been jailed and charged with attempted kidnapping. Brandon Eisen, Worldwide News Network.
4: Seattle Mayor Katie Wilson will introduce an interim police chief today. Chief Sean Barnes resigned yesterday amid questions about his absence during Sunday's deadly shooting at a food festival. Here's Mayor Wilson.
8: I'm confident that this is the best path forward for our police department and for the city at large.
4: Barnes claims he was caught by surprise by the mayor's request to resign. Seattle has had 9 police chiefs over the past 15 years. Just days after OpenAI acknowledged one of its test models had hacked into a popular AI library, Anthropic now says its models recently broke into 3 outside systems. Anthropic did not say who the victims were, but says it did inform them of the hacks. The incidents are raising fears that AI is advancing too quickly and out of human control. On Wall Street, futures are

0: higher this morning. Dow futures up 262, NASDAQ futures up 320. 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
3: I do have a lot of favorite kids. 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I love those listeners. Youngstown. Oof. Memphis is growing. You don't get many calls, mostly poets in Oklahoma City, but
4: endear yourself to the show with a talk back, please.
3: Do what?
4: Endear yourself to the show host with the talk back, please.
3: Are you saying that's why I favor them? You are so wrong. Mary's in Boise, but it's just Mary. So, I mean, I'm endeared to Mary, but not Boise. I'm being honest here.
4: What is this? Confession time? What's going on?
3: You didn't say God bless you when I sneeze, but you have called me chef three times, and you know I appreciate.
4: I am in the middle of a binge of The Bear again.
3: The Bear. Oh, The Bear is such.
4: Season 5 is so far just phenomenal.
3: I can't wait. The Bear is just a true. And I remember when I first started watching, everything was chef. Hey, chef, chef, hey, chef.
4: Thank you.
3: And it reminded me, if Tap Benz is listening right now, this would be priceless. But at our school, Coach Weidenbecker, everybody was coach. So Coach Corona, Coach Weidenbecker, whatever coach was in the room, everybody was coach. Nobody said anybody's name. Coach? Yeah, coach. What, coach? Hey, coach, why don't we do this? Coach, coach, coach, coach. Everything was coach. And then, of course, everything with the cooks is chef, chef, chef. And chef was a big, big phase I went through when I was binging The Bear. Sensei is another. I had people calling me sensei because I was going through Cobra Kai.
4: Yeah. Okay.
3: But nothing has stuck like Southjet 227. I mean, we watch Flight. We've never stopped being. We're going to roll it, Denzel Washington.
4: Southjet
3: anyway, I digress.
4: Do you realize you're talking to yourself again, Southjet 227?
3: Southjet 227 to Southjet 227. I'm just talking to myself. Flight attendants, sleep with the cabin port departure and secure doors. Wouldn't it be funny if halfway through the show I slipped down and got little vodkas and started pouring them in orange juice and took the Denzel character too far. Good morning and welcome to the Platinum Hour of this Friday, July 31st, year of our Lord 2026. On a serious note, the president is meeting with his cabinet at Camp David. I wonder what they're discussing. I suspect it's Iran. Elon Musk plans to spend $100 million to help Republicans in the upcoming midterms. I'm making the profound point of how Elon Musk's buying of X was a big block and play and getting all the tech giants and technocracy behind Trump. And then I think I'll throw in Joe Rogan. We're big in the Trump victory in 2024. And now we're talking $100 million in a midterm. He's the new George Soros anecdote. And Red's like, you do realize $100 million for Elon Musk is like 10 bucks for Moss.
4: Wouldn't that make him like the equalizer, though?
3: Thank you, spirit of envy. Anybody else? Any other demons?
5: Chuck, back it was more letters. Like it was more like 40.
3: Could somebody give me some static? Talk back with Bob Larson. We've got a demon in the studio today. Spirit of envy, identify yourself. Is that you, Red? No, but $100 million, that's a big deal. Dangerous thunderstorms and flash flooding threatening millions in the Central Plains and Spider-Man. That was another one. Was that you or Jeff? Somebody was griping about Spider-Man. Why do we have all these Spider-Man movies? That was you? And then somebody chimed in with a theory, well, because he's the only superhero they haven't killed off like all the others. That's the next dark movie we're going to write. Killing Spider-Man. All right. Can't have your morning show without your voice. I won't play any favorites. But right off the top, here's one of my favorites. Donna in Philly.
6: Spain declared amnesty to all. The result? The small Spanish territory near Morocco was invaded by tens of thousands of military-aged men. No women. No families. A true invasion. Sound familiar?
3: Yeah. How do 48,000 people get the same idea on the same day? Some trying out for the swim team. Some trying out for the high jump. All of them probably wanting to be on the Spanish soccer team. But yes, that was my first thought. This is invasion. And no one sees it as invasion because they're not wearing a uniform. But it's an invasion. And yes, it sounds familiar.

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1: Hey, this is one thing I don't understand is they talk about how Donald Trump is Hitler all the time. Hitler, Hitler, Hitler. But yet they're the ones that hate Jews.
0: Yeah, one of the many twists and strange bedfellows. Words do matter. And when we throw words around like that, I mean, if somebody really believes that their race, just the pigment of their skin, makes them superior, and then take actions to suppress and harm others, racist is a serious charge. We throw around a lot of words we don't mean. And it shouldn't be allowed because of what you just said, Wes. They eventually, or actually, I think, is it that guy is going to make that point? Let me do that guy real quick because the two calls together really go together.
2: Hello, gents. It's that guy. In
0: that guy!
2: One thing I hated the most about wokeness was it took a word such as racism and beat it to death, where the word racism now, to me, means absolutely nothing. And they used it for a bunch of different words.
0: Yeah, see, and that's the ultimate price. Just like when you boil down everything with COVID, you will not get a more costlier expense than loss of trust. Trust, like respect, can be lost in a single action, a single word, a single moment. And it will take generations to regain and rebuild. Think of how long it takes subtly for me to get your trust. That's like every day we have a new market. And this week I should do this real quickly because I won't be able to say it again for a long time unless you call. But welcome to News Radio 98.3 and AM 1400 WMAN in Mansfield, Ohio. Welcome Talk Radio 1080 WKJK AM in Louisville, Kentucky. And 580 KFRE in Lubbock, Texas. And we got two biggies coming next week as well. But we have these new stations coming on every day, and they're just hearing a new voice. I'm entering their life already in progress, and I'm bringing 200 stations with me. And we're just going to pounce on their life, and they don't know me from Adam. Now, what do I love about radio? Give it time. And suddenly it's not a talk show. It's a family. It's not a big national show out of touch. It's an intimate group around a kitchen table. And we're all sharing the greatest gift of all, which is whatever life throws at us, we're going to go through it together and be stronger for it. And we're going to understand things better together because we're all in it together. But things like I kicked around last half hour, you know, Victor Davis Hanson talking about Islam and socialism with strange bedfellows. How long have I been saying that? John Fetterman bringing up The Matrix during the Fauci testimony. How long have I been saying that? The Atlantic bringing up socialism as a parasite. How long have I said? But we build these trusts, living life together, not bragging. I don't saying any of this to impress you, but we build the trust over time. If I was wearing a suit right now, a suit and a tie, and I assure you I'm not, but what would you be thinking? Why was it such a big deal that Fetterman was in a suit for the Fauci hearing? Because he never wears suits. If I wore a suit to work today, Red would be like, Michael, I couldn't help it. No, sure. Or is that Woody? I can never tell which one I'm doing. That's more Woody, isn't it, Michael? I can see you're wearing a suit. Are you having a job interview? Are you leaving us? Why? Because built over time through cumulative exposure is seeing me like a slob every morning. And if I'm suddenly a suit, something's up. It takes a long time to gain someone's trust. It takes years and years of moments and actions to gain trust, and you can lose it in a second. The loss of trust, the lack of trust, a lot of us have with our own freaking doctor, let alone hospital, let alone CDC, World Health Organization, a president or a Senate, or anyone else representing the government. I don't trust any of them anymore. That's what COVID cost. That's what lies around 9/11 cost. That's what saying racist and Nazi

0: Let me tell you what the biggest fear of all is. You throw around fascist, and when you really get one, it won't mean anything. It's dangerous games we're playing. Wes and that guy. Oh, and Donna. All right, it's downhill from here, I'm assuming. How could the callers keep this up? I just brought up Woody, didn't I? Here is Woody in here.
1: Michael, it's Friday. Break out those air drums and bang on them drums like it's the left narrative's head. Have a great weekend, guys.
0: I got Lords of the Highway drummer Spike's skin, his snare skin, and his sticks.
2: Yeah.
0: I could beat Spike's drums if I wanted to.
2: I don't want to work. I want to bang on the drum all day.
0: Well, I am an air drummer in an air guitar world, aren't I? Roger gets the final say of this segment.
3: Morning, Michael. After sitting here thinking for a while about the show, I sometimes forget that it's a drive time show. So a lot of your audience is either in their car, on the way to work, don't hear it all. But then there's those like me that either semi-retired or up early before work and listening, and, you know, sometimes 3 hours a day. So I think we're two distinct groups, the listeners, drivers and homers. And I guess that makes me a homer.
0: I was watching, I don't know why I'm choosing to rewatch the last season of Ted Lasso, getting ready for the new season of Ted Lasso on August the 5th. We should have Jeremy Swift back. But there was a scene, and obviously for Ted and his son, you know, the time difference. And I just experienced this with my daughters and then Nick before that, being in Europe for study abroad. That 6 hour difference, what an inconvenience. So Ted Lasso looks at the other coach and goes, "Oh, why do we have to have these time zone things?" The guy just answers quietly, the sun. It's kind of natural. I never experienced any of this until now. I mean, I've got some people right now. It's the middle of the night. Alaska, Hawaii. Think about Hawaii. It's just after midnight. I don't think it is midnight yet, is it?
2: I don't know. I have to look that up.
0: I don't think it is. Oh, no. Yeah, it is. Just after midnight. But, you know, I don't know when you're listening, how you're listening, where you're listening. All I can do is stay in the moment. I go crazy all day trying to figure. I mean, we set things up and then we get confused because we were thinking Central Time and they were saying Pacific or Eastern. Oh, it is a hell of a life. But that is the truth. There are some listening right now in the middle of the night. Some are listening in morning. Some are listening at home. Some are listening in the car. So I don't know. It just seemed more clever to call it a kitchen table rather than a steering wheel or what do they call these self-driving cars? They're Waymos or Waymos?
2: Waymo.
0: A Waymo, yeah. The morning Waymo.
2: And it's pretty scary to see one as I'm driving in at our time, 3 o'clock in the morning.
0: Well, we had a
2: driverless car.
0: You know, we had a meeting this week downtown and at where our studios are. And I saw my first one. I had never seen one before. What are they, by the way? Who makes those cars?
2: Aren't they Teslas, Red?
0: Are they Teslas? Because they didn't look like, and they didn't seem to have the Tesla name on it or symbol.
2: I think Elon's behind those.
0: And I'm telling you, I watched this thing. It's driving itself. It merged, put its blinker on, moved over a lane. I mean, it was didn't drive like me. I can tell you, I drive more like a New York City cabbie. All right, keep those talkbacks coming. And of course, you can always email for those of you that don't want to talk. Just email Michael D at iHeartMedia. .com. And of course, if you use the talkback, it's on your iHeart app. It's a microphone. You press it, gives you 30 seconds to ask a question, make a comment. Donna, Wes, that guy, Woody, Roger, thanks for getting us started. All right, when it comes to supplements, there are two things that matter most. It works and you can trust it. Well, I'm here to tell you can trust Relief Factor, and I'm here to tell
4: Morning,
0: you Relief
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0: 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Time's running out to save a satellite spinning out of control. Rory Spinning in Control has that story in 15 minutes as your morning show continues. 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
6: NBC News Radio, I'm Michael Kastner. President Trump is suggesting he could withdraw Todd Blanche's nomination for attorney general until two Republican holdouts are out of office. In a True Social post Thursday, Trump said he has no objection to temporarily withdrawing the nomination if Senators John Cornyn and Tom Tillis, in his words, do not do the right thing. The president's holding a cabinet meeting at Camp David today. The meeting comes while the U.S. and Iran resume attacks after the collapse of the ceasefire agreement. Meanwhile, the president says a deal to disarm the Palestinian militant group Hamas has been reached. In a post on True Social, Trump said the Board of Peace has reached an agreement that would involve the complete disarmament of all armed groups in Gaza. Billie Eilish's newest tour movie is coming to Paramount Plus. The streamer announced Billie Eilish Hit Me Hard and Soft, the tour live, is coming to the platform August 6th. Michael Kastner, NBC News Radio.
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8: 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When questioned by Perry Johnson about his support for the reviled Killswitch mandate and being funded by data center developers, John James strangely replied,
9: "I know when you were born, black people could still be bought and sold in this country, but no one owns me."
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0: Thank you, Mike McCann. Friday, July the 31st, last day of July. Here comes August. If you're just waking up, President Trump says a deal to disarm Palestinian militant group Hamas has been reached.
13: In a post on Truth Social, Trump said the Board of Peace has reached an agreement that would involve the complete disarmament of all armed groups in Gaza. Trump says as part of the deal, Israel will withdraw from the enclave and a new Palestinian government will be created. The agreement is set to be implemented in carefully structured phases. I'm Mark Mayfield.
0: Reports say Elon Musk plans to spend at least at least $100 million to help Republicans in the upcoming midterm.

0: midterm elections.
1: Reports say the world's richest man has authorized his super PAC to spend the money in at least 8 states to help Republicans in November. Musk's efforts will focus on voters who typically are less likely to vote in a non-presidential election year. Musk was a big backer of President Trump in 2024, followed by a falling out over policy issues. Since then, Musk has been seen with Trump at events, and it appears the two have reconciled. I'm Scott Carr in Washington.
0: New York is taking prediction market Cauchy to court. Andrew Whitman has more.
2: In an early Friday release, the offices of Governor Kathy Hochul and State AG Letitia James announced a suit calling Cauchy an illegal gambling operation. This after a pair of federal court rulings this week against the online prediction market that cleared the way for New York's suit. The state AG says Cauchy is not a licensed gambling venue and lacks age restrictions. The suit calls for Cauchy to either shut down or be licensed and to pay fines, forfeit illegal earnings, and pay restitution to users. In New York, I'm Andrew Whitman.
0: Well, the reviews are raving, and the new Spider-Man movie is on a path to have the best opening weekend ever. Tammy Trujillo has more on the new Spider-Man movie.
3: What is happening to me?
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3: I'm losing my mind. I am totally out of control.
5: 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I'm Tammy Trujillo.
0: Well, today is a very important day for me and Bree Tennis. Today we celebrate a fruit that everyone thinks is a vegetable. It's one of my favorites. With some salt and some pepper, welcome to National Avocado Day.
6: We are celebrating the fruit. Yes, avocados are scientifically a fruit because they grow from a flower and have a seed. But we call that a pit. Also wrong. They used to be called alligator pears because they're bumpy. Brown ones are ripe. Leave the green ones on the counter. They're high in calories, but they're also high in fiber, so it kind of balances out. And Americans eat about 30 of them per year. That's each. So get busy on your quota. I'm Bree Tennis.
0: In the PGA, Peter Molnati leads heading into round 2 of the Rocket Classic at 9 under par. That's 2 strokes ahead of Ricky Fowler at the Detroit Country Club. In baseball, Rays beat the Rangers 3-2. Reds won 3-2 over the Pirates. Cubs took 3 of 4 against the Cardinals in that heated rivalry, including yesterday 4-2. A's lost 5-4 to the Red Sox, and the Dodgers won 6-2 over the Mariners. Birthdays today, Harry Potter author J.K. Rowling is 60. Country star Zac Brown, 47. Superman actor Dean Cain is 60. And actor Wesley Snipes is 64. If it's your birthday, happy birthday. We're so glad you were born. And thanks for making your morning show a part of your big day. Rory joins us next with the satellite out of control story.
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6: ABC News, I'm Sherry Preston. Senior FIFA advisor Carlos Cordeiro, who represented the soccer body in the White House Task Force for the World Cup, is resigned today in protest over FIFA's plan to sell a stake in the World Cup to private equity. Cordeiro is a former Goldman Sachs banker who's stepping down as an advisor to FIFA President Gianni Infantino and is urging other senior staff at FIFA to speak out. President Trump announcing an agreement for Hamas to disarm and for Israel to withdraw troops from Gaza as a part of the U.S.-brokered ceasefire signed last year. There's been no confirmation from Hamas or Israel. A migrant crisis in Spain, where thousands of Moroccans have breached the border in the enclave of Ceuta. Armed Karim is one of the thousands who crossed the Strait of Gibraltar to get there.
7: There is no a lot of job in Morocco. So there is job. There is people who work. There is a lot of things. But that's not enough for all the people.
6: A warning to municipalities. Hackers could be trying to infiltrate drinking water systems. This is ABC News. At least 19 migrants have died trying to reach an enclave of Spain on the frontier of Morocco. The Civil Guard Office calls it a serious humanitarian crisis, saying thousands of migrants, including unaccompanied children, have been sleeping in parks and sidewalks or roaming the streets aimlessly. It's not immediately clear what led to thousands of people trying to get to Spain that way from Morocco, and so far Moroccan authorities have not commented. A 13-year-old girl enjoying the ocean while on vacation in Turks and Caicos.
8: So I was doing a handstand, and then midway I just felt a lot of pressure. And then I looked up and I saw my hand bleeding. And I was like, Mom, I don't know what to do. My hand's bleeding. Something bit me.
6: Claire McDonald had been bitten by a barracuda. A nearby nurse who was on the beach spotted the injury and applied a tourniquet. Somebody else called 911, and she was stitched up at the hospital. Claire says she hopes to become a marine biologist one day. So this was good training. Sherry Preston, ABC News.
9: If you have that'll be $84.52.
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14: Traffic is light to moderate through most of the area, and we do have dry roads. I'm seeing some slowdowns on 94 eastbound between I-96 and 14th Street. Also in Detroit on I-94 westbound, Gratiot to Van Dyke, there's some pockets of congestion. In the news, the Clintondale Community School Board of Education is getting closer to naming a new superintendent. The board has narrowed down the search to 6 candidates who will be interviewed next Tuesday and Wednesday. Today is the last day for visitors to participate in naming the Detroit Zoo's new baby gorilla, and the Tigers are calling up top prospect Max Clark. That's according to sources of MLB.com. Your local forecast today is for some sunshine, a few clouds, and a high of 90.

0: Tonight will be cloudy with a low of 71 and clouds with a stray shower or thunderstorm tomorrow, a high of 77. I'm Heather Pascoe for 910 AM News Talk Superstation.
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2: You know, I'm telling you, all of you, embrace freedom. 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Didn't make any money at it. Worked for free for a long time. Got paid 19 grand a year, my first paid gig in 1990. Never thought I'd be successful, to be blunt, but I work hard at it. And, you know, God's blessed me more than I deserve. I'll put that part of the equation and acknowledge that, you know, of myself, I can do nothing. And, you know, I'm just telling you, freedom is the answer. It's not statism, Marxism, communism, redistributionism, socialism. It's all on the ballot. It's all coming to you in 3 months.
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2: I know the headlines move on, but the heartache and the aftermath of being hit by Iran and their proxies, you know, and the terror and the fight for survival, that does not go away. Iran, all these proxies continue to target Israel. Look what they're doing. They target densely populated areas. The result is a humanitarian crisis in Israel. People need the basics. They need food and water and shelter and clothing and medications. And that's where our friends at the International Fellowship of Christians and Jews are needed. But they can't do the great work of providing humanitarian assistance without your help. There was a recent Hezbollah drone attack in one city, the home of a widow earlier this year. She was trapped inside by the blast. And, you know, she says, quote, "It's hard these days, but I don't want to leave. 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
4: 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A new way of understanding. Because we're in this together. 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
5: 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Welcome to the kitchen table. 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
6: Priscilla, you sounded a little like my crush, Marissa Tomei, when you said that cup of coffee. 7 minutes after the hour, welcome. It's Friday, the final day of July. It's going to be August. Weren't we just telling Christmas stories? Welcome to Friday, July the 31st, year of our Lord, 2026. On the air, streaming live on your iHeart app. This is your morning show. The president's headed to Camp David for a cabinet meeting today. We presume war in Iran is one of the big topics. Elon Musk plans to spend about $100 million at least to help Republicans in the upcoming midterm elections. And Spider-Man, Brand New Day, is looking to secure one of the biggest openings ever this weekend. I will be drugged there on Monday. And time is running out for NASA to rescue a satellite that's spinning out of control. Always spinning in control is our space expert, national correspondent Rory O'Neill. He's here with the very latest on this mission. Good morning, Rory.
7: Hey there, Michael. Good morning. Now, this is all a mission to save the Swift Observatory. That launched way back in 2004. It's been in Earth's orbit, but that orbit is deteriorating. So NASA and a company called Catalyst came together and said, you know what? What if we launch a mission that could actually save this observatory? And it's a pretty cheap mission. NASA's like, yeah, it's a long shot. Let's spitball it, because if this technology works, we could really use it to save other satellites down the road. So they launched this robot with an engine on it to go rendezvous with Swift. But unfortunately, this rescue mission, that robot is the one that started spinning a little bit out of control, so it hasn't been able to grapple the falling observatory.
6: The rescue vehicle is what's spinning out of control.
7: Correct. And you know, no Matt Damon. We need Matt Damon or Bruce Willis here to be on it, and that would make it a much more compelling movie. But right now, this is all being done with robots. And the fact that they put this mission together in less than a year's time for about $25-30 million, which when you're talking about this kind of stuff, is pretty cheap. Even the NASA administrator was on X last night saying it remains a quote very cool, very low cost, high potential, high reward mission, unquote. So they haven't given up hope, but it's going to be a long shot to try to straighten out this rescue ship.
3: I don't know whether to call this a rescue ship, a technology, a new vehicle, but the uses for that, how many satellites do we use that this, you know, lose that this will prevent in the future? Or is this just about how we get them out?
7: This whole mission is really a technology test, right? I mean, yes, we would love to save the Swift Observatory. As I said, it launched in 2004. We only expected it to last a year, 1 year. And here we are 20 plus years later. So we've certainly gotten our money out of Swift, but they say, no, this is a good chance to test this technology that might be used for other satellites, weather satellites, military satellites, satellites that can cost $1 billion. If you could spend $30 million and save it, you know, now you could see where there could be a benefit to this kind of program down the line.
3: Again, could this be applied too for delivery things to the what am I thinking of? Space station? No, not
7: probably not. You know, this launches on a different kind of. This is very small. Also, so it's a very small kind of a. It essentially is going to use three different arms to grab on to Swift and hopefully raise its orbit. By the way, if they had named this thing Kelsey, we'd all be following.
3: I was just
7: going to
3: say,
7: attention. I
3: just want to chime in with this. So I am like the only person oblivious to this blonde, beautiful young woman who was behind Rand Paul. I didn't even notice her. I never noticed her once. And even now that I notice her.
7: Okay.
3: Yeah, and it looks like it's like one
7: of
3: these.
7: Like Laura Ingraham?
3: Okay. No.
7: Oh, she was on the other side.
3: Laura, I noticed, but I didn't notice this other one. But yeah, and I'm kind of like that with a lot of these things. I'm just now figuring out. I saw my first Waymo. But yeah, it wasn't until you went to three arms around Swift that I thought of Travis Kelce myself. And I'm still, you know, trying to figure out how to use showing a little ankle. Home buying is down and the economy is slowing, and Apple and Amazon report earnings. Rory's got all the rundown on the economy and he comes back in the third hour. Thank you, Rory. This is a weird mood. I'm having a hard time reeling it in and being professional today, and I don't know why. I did have two 15-hour work days this week. So this is one of those Fridays I'm ready to not think for a little while. But you guys are all thinking. Let's start. Talkback button for these new stations that we have. We didn't want talk radio to be about the host. We didn't want it to be about the host pontificating and telling you how to think. You can think for yourself. In fact, we can think better together. We thought it was time talk radio became a conversation. There's two key ways to make that happen. You can email me, Michael D. I spare you the spelling of the last name, MichaelD@iHeartMedia.com. Or if you're listening on the iHeart app, you'll see a microphone. If you press it, it'll count you down 3, 2, 1, and it gives you 30 seconds to make a comment or ask a question. You say it, you send it, and we all get to hear it immediately, just like John did in Nashville. John. Or Joe. I'm sorry, Joe.
8: Good morning, Mikey, Jeffrey, Red. Isn't it ironic how the past 2 days and the 92 seconds of coverage in the legacy media about Fauci has only praised Fauci and not what he said in the media back then, and what he wrote in his diary was a total contradiction? Just saying.
3: Well, it's what we said even heading in. Whether you call it death of journalism, mainstream media, legacy media, biased media, fake news, they didn't cover COVID honestly when it was happening. What made you think they were going to cover the diaries honest? I wasn't surprised. I knew it would end up being a Matrix burger. Big John's in Poughkeepsie.
9: What about Poughkeepsie? What's our name? Skip?
3: He's still bitter because I missed that lunch, isn't he?
10: I'll teach you to no show on a lunch, won't it?
3: This is why you don't bring up favorites. But Mike McCann had a liner. I mean, I love St. Louis. Love Oklahoma City. Love Youngstown. Love Phoenix and KFYI. Love Sacramento and KSTE. I have a lot of favorite stations. I shouldn't have said anything.
10: They're all becoming favorites.
3: But, you know, I would say this. I've never gotten another call from Poughkeepsie but you, Big John. So you're kind of more like Marion Boise. My affection is towards you more than your town. I can't get my foot out of my mouth. Bang. Youngstown, Ohio.
11: Hey, Michael, I think you like Youngstown, Ohio a lot because there's a lot of your people here.
12: that came here to work in the steel mills.
6: Yes, they
12: There's
6: did.
12: Actually a area, Briar Hill,

0: where they have their own pizza. I don't know if you ever heard of it, Briar Hill Pizza. It's got marinara sauce, Romano cheese, and green peppers on it.
1: You know, I don't know how we would do this. Right now, we're just scrambling to get this Christmas party in Nashville together. But it would be nice, maybe once a quarter, to go to one of these cities each and do a show for a week where people can come by. I don't know. Or maybe a Friday. Like, who's the

0: Good morning, Michael. You're so right. I have spent so much time in the last few years dealing with doctors, and COVID made sure that I don't believe anything they're saying. And when your life is on the line and all you're looking for is one person out there that you think you can trust and they're not there, it's horrifying.
1: Yeah, thank God. Spike, you know what we talk about off the air. We got a great physician that supersedes them. But yeah, I dealt with doctors that my life is in their hands. And they were caught in the social dilemma and matrix of one side of information, not to mention the protocols being handed down to them by very corrupt people. And I'd be on a golf course trying to have a very logical conversation. And at the point I'm putting my tee in the ground and my ball on my tee and getting ready to hit, and I realize I know more about virology and this virus than my own doctor, there is a loss of trust when it comes time to talk about whatever I'm supposed to trust them about with my very life. Loss of trust was the greatest expense of COVID. And it will take more than my lifetime to get that back. Scott's listening to perhaps a station I did mention is one of my favorites, unfortunately.
2: Good morning. Your new listeners probably don't know that President 47 checks in every Friday with you. I just thought of something. It's going to suck after he leaves office. Hopefully he can still check in once in a while.
1: Well, we could do Fridays with Marco. I don't know. We'll have to get with Sean on that one. Yeah, President had a busy week. Two wars and a funeral. He'll be in rare form today in the third hour. Fridays with 47 coming your way. Michael's in Lebanon, Ohio.
3: I'm thankful that Jesus died for my sins, and yesterday was the last Thursday. We won't have NFL football until after the Super Bowl.
1: Could that possibly be right?
4: The Hall of Fame game, right?
1: Are you? Hang on a second.
4: Yeah, but it's a really bad Hall of Fame game.
5: August 6th.
1: Well, there's no such thing. The first one, it doesn't matter if it's bad, right? We're just so happy to see uniforms and hear whistles. Hold on 1 second. I got to get through this. I'm verifying. And go. Thursday night football from Canton, Ohio, the Hall of Fame game. The Carolina Panthers and the Arizona Cardinals. Good evening, everybody. They're putting the coats on the Hall of Famers, including the great Saints Super Bowl champion quarterback Drew Brees. And, of course, we get our first look. You know, there was nothing like the Hall of Fame game when Frank Gifford was around. Oh, he loved Kathy Lee, he loved Cody, and he loved the stewardess. Yeah, so we do. We have Monday night. This was the last. That's it. Our wait is over. Preseason football starts Thursday. I don't care if it's Carolina. They have nice outfits. Both of them. All right, let's give David the final say in Nashville.
6: The Waymo cars you are thinking of are Jaguars. Have a good weekend.
1: See, I told you they weren't Tesla.
4: I mean, I thought. I don't remember. I'm not very good at this.
1: And by the way, we all say Jaguar, right?
4: Absolutely.
1: But have you ever noticed when you're watching the commercial, it's the Jaguar.
4: Yeah.
1: So are we supposed to say Jaguar or Jaguar? Or do we just say Waymo?
4: That's I have a feeling that's what we're going to end up
1: saying. Or biopic or biopic.
4: Yeah.
1: The Jaguar, the official Waymo of downtown Nashville. Keep those talkbacks coming, and don't forget the emails, michael.d@iheartmedia.com. That put me in a good mood. We've got football Thursday night.
4: Just one more from Priscilla.
7: You're having trouble focusing because it's a full moon.
4: So I just thought I'd let you in on that.
1: Still the worst sounds I have. We have nothing behind us. And every now and then you'll hear all the coyotes howling they got something. And you hear some screaming. And then you hear, like, forks on plates. They're eating. It's just tough. It would be tough to be in the wild. Like, I mean, who is the guy that does all those nature? Like, they're off in the safari. And they just sit there and keep filming while something's getting eaten. And don't try to stop it. I couldn't do that. God, I love animals. Thank you, Lord, for animals. You know, God, when you said to Adam, it's not good, it would have been good for me. I'd have been fine stopping at animals. Imagine me right now rolling around kissing and cuddling with a lion.

0: Hawaiian. That would have been a good time. Playing with a chicken and then saying, you know, I got an idea about deep frying you. All right. Yeah, maybe it is the full. You know what, Priscilla?
1: What is going on?
0: I'm beginning to believe you. It is a full moon. We need the sun to come up. We'll ask any dog owner in a vet's office that hears the word cancer, joint deterioration, or organ failure. And their first thought and feeling is, was there anything I could have done to prevent this? And then they're faced with MRIs and specialists and medicines and surgeries that cost thousands. Sometimes you don't have it. I'll never forget one time I just couldn't justify it. I had three small children. I was broke. Probably was brain cancer no matter what. But, you know, we're faced in these terrible moments. And that ultimate feeling of what could we have done differently? Well, here's something most vets don't tell you. Here's something you can do differently and avoid that moment as long as possible. A dog's body starved of live nutrition, it becomes vulnerable over time, vulnerable to illness, to inflammation, to disease. They're not that different from us. And that's where Rough Greens comes in. 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
0: See? I told you, I don't make this stuff up. I'm a professional. 23 minutes after the hour, I shall behave the rest of the show like a professional national host. 23 minutes after the hour, this Friday, July 31st, your top five stories of the day are next.
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4: Here are your headlines from the Midwesterner this Friday, July 31st. I'm Robin Hoffman. Here in Michigan, Republican Congressman John James and Doug Lloyd promising to protect the Line 5 pipeline from Democrat anti-energy policies. Both men telling the Midwesterner in separate emails that they support pipeline owner Enbridge's plans to remove the pipes to a 20-foot diameter tunnel that would be built more than 100 feet beneath the bedrock of the Straits. Full details at themidwesterner.news. In other news, an illegal alien from Mexico accused of running a red light and seriously injuring two people on a motorcycle. This happening in Metro Detroit. Court documents show this 33-year-old illegal was deported a year ago but returned to the U.S. He is now also facing a federal charge for illegally re-entering the country after having been previously removed. For these stories and more, visit The Midwesterner at themidwesterner.news.
5: After avoiding debates for months, John James just made it clear why. When questioned by Perry Johnson about his support for the reviled killswitch mandate and being funded by data center developers, John James strangely replied,
6: "I know when you were born, black people could still be bought and sold in this country, but no one owns me."
5: Huh? John James went right to the Democrat strategy of playing the race card. John James is no conservative. 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John James as governor? Terrifying thought. 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
7: I'm Perry Johnson, and I approve this message. 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
3: Are you obsessed with Six the Musical? 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
3: It's the show with two Tony Awards and a Grammy nomination and produced all over the world. The story reimagines Henry VIII's wives as pop stars like Beyonce, Adele, and even Britney. Now it's coming to a theater near you on August 14th. Oh, and special congrats to co-writer Lucy Moss, who made history as the youngest female Broadway director ever at just 26 years old.
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6: 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The American victory that convinced France to join the fight for independence. 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
7: Michigan hunters, it's legal to shoot wild hogs. Wild hogs can spread tuberculosis, African swine fever, pseudorabies, brucellosis, and foot and mouth disease, which can sicken pets, livestock, and wildlife. Wild hogs are destroying crops, sensitive natural areas, and lawns. Wild hogs eat ground nesting birds and fawns. Shoot wild hogs in Michigan. There's no limit, and it's legal.
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11: I'm afraid I'm guilty as charged. President Trump's choice as attorney general is in jeopardy. Now the president is suggesting he could withdraw Todd Blanche's nomination for attorney general until two Republican holdouts are out of office. Mark Mayfield has more.
12: In a post on Truth Social Thursday, Trump said he has no objection to temporarily withdrawing the nomination if Senators John Cornyn and Tom Tillis do not do the right thing. Cornyn and Tillis both have expressed reservations about confirming Blanche over Trump's proposed anti-weaponization fund. Trump's post came after the Senate Judiciary Committee postponed a vote on Blanche's nomination that had been planned for Thursday. Cornyn responded to Trump in a post on X saying POTUS is mistaken if he believes concerns about the provisions in his tax lawsuit settlement are limited to me and Senator Tillis. I'm Mark Neufeld.
11: After your local news and weather break, we'll have more with John Decker from the White House on that. Spider-Man, brand new day, looking to secure one of the biggest openings ever this weekend. Dangerous thunderstorms and flash flooding are threatening millions in the Central Plains and the Midwest. And Elon Musk plans to spend at least $100 million in the midterm elections. At least. Harry Potter author J.K. Rowling is 60. Country star Zac Brown, 47. Superman actor Dean Cain, 60. If it's your birthday, happy birthday. So glad you were born.
13: Good morning. This is Mark from St. Louis, Missouri. Just so happens your morning show is my morning show, too, with Michael DiGiorno.
11: What's happening in Iran right now isn't just another headline. It's a direct hit to your wallet. 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
1: Here's the latest Detroit news, weather, and traffic on 910 AM, Detroit's News Talk Superstation.
2: An accident this morning at I-75 northbound at Fort Street. Schaefer is blocking the two right lanes. Right now, traffic is stop and go from Outer Drive. Also, we do have a disabled vehicle, 94 westbound at 8 Mile, and that does block the right lane. So we do have some slowdowns there as well. In the news, the Clintondale Community Schools Board of Education is getting closer to naming a new superintendent. The board has narrowed down the search to 6 candidates, and they will be interviewed next week. There's a new effort to solve the decade-old murder of a nurse in northern Oakland County. Back on July 30th, 2016, Ellie Brueger was jogging on Fish Lake Road in Rose Township when shots were fired at close range, killing the 31-year-old woman. Your local forecast today is for some sun, clouds later in the day, a high of 90. I'm Heather Pasco for 910 AM News Talk Superstation.
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4: I'm Michael Wallace. President Trump says there's a preliminary deal to have Hamas disarm and have Israeli forces leave Gaza. News Nation's Vinay Simlot.
5: The war in Gaza has played a major role in American politics, with lawmakers now questioning U.S. support for Israel. A U.S. official says now Hamas has agreed to disarm and turn over control of Gaza. In exchange, the official says Israel will leave the area. Right now, the Israeli military controls more than half of Gaza. Now, Israel has not publicly agreed to this deal, and a U.S. official says the Israelis are skeptical that Hamas will follow through.
4: This Gaza resident, heard through an interpreter, is also skeptical.
6: Where is the reconstruction? Where is the return of the displaced? Where is the withdrawal of Israeli forces from our land in the Gaza Strip? None of this is being implemented on the ground.
4: Hamas spokesman said this morning Israel will have to pull out before it agrees to surrender its arms. Spain's military is trying to restore order in the Spanish enclave of Ceuta in North Africa, where thousands of migrants rushed in yesterday from Morocco. At least 18 migrants died making the trip. Some swam for 7 hours to get there. One local Spanish official called it a total humanitarian and social emergency. Acting Attorney General Todd Blanche met with Republican Senators John Cornyn and Tom Tillis late yesterday after President Trump threatened to withdraw Blanche's nomination. The two senators oppose a tax deal Blanche negotiated for the president.
7: The controversy surrounding Blanche's attorney general nomination is drawing sharp reactions from both parties on Capitol Hill. Democratic Senator Mark Warner.
8: I think it's wonderful that some of my Republican friends are finally finding their backbones.
7: He said Blanche isn't qualified for the job.
8: His only qualification in many ways is being the president's personal lawyer.
7: But Senate Judiciary Committee Chairman Chuck Grassley, who's a Republican, says he's still working to move Blanche's nomination forward.
9: Exactly when that can happen, I don't know, but we're going to work hard to get the differences worked out.
7: Stacey Lynn, Worldwide News Network, Washington.
4: Seattle Mayor Katie Wilson will introduce an interim police chief today after Chief Sean Barnes resigned over his absence during Sunday's deadly shooting at a food festival. News Nation's Jim Nelson has more on the fallout.
10: Every day this week, I've been surprised.
11: Former King County Sheriff John Urquhart has been critical of how the two sides have handled the last few days.
10: I expect better from a big city police chief, but especially from a big city mayor and all the people that she has that advise her. That was really the most surprising thing to me of all.
11: And now he has concerns about turnover. 9 chiefs since 2009.
10: Stability matters. Stability matters for the rank and file. Stability matters for the citizens of Seattle.
4: Could be a good start on Wall Street this morning. Dow and NASDAQ futures both up more than 300. 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
13: Thank you, Mike McCann. 35 minutes after the hour in the Eastern time zone. You got about 25 minutes to be to work by 8 o'clock, and thanks for bringing us in the car with you. Next hour, Dr. Joe Galati will be joining us. New cholesterol guidelines are not fully being followed by many doctors, and that means people are walking around with a higher risk of cardiovascular complications.

0: Dr. Joe Galati will be in the house. They're doing fresh paper right now on the exam table. And, of course, it's Friday with 47. Two wars and a funeral. It's been a busy week. He should be in rare form next hour. If you're just waking up, this whole Todd Blanche thing is very interesting. So the nomination of Todd Blanche to be the permanent attorney general, we've been talking all week long. It's on life support, and it's really two Republicans that are throwing the wrench into this. But it really doesn't matter all that much because he is the assistant and interim. So it's not going to affect his service, but we're going to talk a little bit about that at the White House with John Decker in a moment. Elon Musk committing at least $100 million to help Republicans in the upcoming midterm election. Keep in mind, the Democrats are broke. They've been spending a lot of money in their internal war against socialist candidates. And they're actually leveraging some of the DNC in order to borrow money for the midterm. And then here comes this anecdote to George Soros, $100 million at least from Elon Musk, the first trillionaire. And I guess there's a lot of attention on Spider-Man, Brand New Day. I know I saw the first Spider-Man with Tobey Maguire and Kirsten Dunst. And I know I saw the one with the guy with all the arms. Was Mr. Sandman in the same one as the guy with the electronic arms?
1: No.
0: No, those were, maybe I did see three. I'm getting drugged to this Brand New Day, but it's supposed to be good, getting a good reviews. All right, John Decker's joining us from the White House. The president's choice for attorney general is in jeopardy, and now the president's big idea. I'll just pull this nomination, and then I'll bring it back after the two problem Republicans are out of office. John, do I have a handle on this?
2: You do. That is what the president suggested in a Truth Social post. You know, one problem with that plan is you don't know what's going to happen in the midterm elections as to control of the U.S. Senate. If it could happen, if Democrats retake control of the Senate, that plan that the president put out on Truth Social goes up in flames because it wouldn't work, because Democrats control the process and there's no way that they would support the nomination if they vote in unison on Todd Blanche. So as it relates to right now, his nomination is in flux. His nomination is in jeopardy because of both Tom Tillis, Republican of North Carolina, and John Cornyn, Republican of Texas. They sit on the Senate Judiciary Committee, and right now they say they will not support Todd Blanche's nomination.
0: Now, what does that mean for Todd Blanche? Nothing, right? He's just kind of interim, and he's assistant attorney general right now, so he'll serve.
2: He's deputy attorney general. That's deputy, right. He's been confirmed in that role, so nothing changes. You know, he still runs the department. But if you're a Todd Blanche, if you're anybody who's a lawyer and you've been nominated to be attorney general, you want to be attorney general. You don't want to have acting in front of that title.
0: Well, I'm going to ask a question that I know the answer to, but maybe I should just do it genuinely. Explain to them why a Republican president is having a hard time with two Republicans getting an attorney general out of committee and confirmed.
2: Well, it has everything to do with some objections that they have as it relates to Todd Blanche and some assurances that they want from Todd Blanche. So on the surface, what they say is they want Todd Blanche to put in writing that the anti-weaponization fund will never happen at the Department of Justice, that $1.8 billion fund suggested by the president. That's number one. Number two, they don't like that settlement that was reached between the Department of Justice and the Internal Revenue Service, which essentially says Donald Trump's taxes will never in perpetuity be investigated by the IRS, nor will his sons, nor will the Trump Organization. So they've got a problem with that. So that's what their objections are on the surface. President Trump has said, yeah, there's more to it than that. These are two individuals that I essentially killed their careers. I didn't support them. And as a result, this is payback related to what they're doing on Todd Blanche.
0: I appreciate your wording as a objective journalist and one with integrity and a reputation, and you are. But the president's right. It's a little bit of both. And that latter is an element in this, especially for Tillis, I think. But either way, this is the dilemma he's in. And other than the Democrats, and I give it pretty low odds getting control of the Senate, it really doesn't affect who's going to be leading probably for the remainder of his presidency. All right, so the president's going to Camp David to have his cabinet meeting. That's interesting. What do we read into that?
2: Well, I think he just wanted, change things up a bit. The president this morning will

0: travel to Camp David. That's where the cabinet meeting will occur. It happens at 11 o'clock in the morning. Then the president from there will travel to Bedminster, New Jersey, where he'll spend the weekend. The president has cabinet meetings once monthly. And I think he just wanted to change things up by having it instead of in the cabinet room in the White House for this month, having it at Camp David, which is a special place. And, you know, some of those cabinet members may not have ever been to Camp David before. So that's a treat for them.
1: Will the press be there to cover?
0: There will be an out-of-town pool that will cover that, and they will travel with the president from Camp David to Bedminster and be with him during the course of the weekend.
1: All right, and then, you know, we've talked about this, the president's insistence or persistence on having a written peace deal with Iran, which means nothing to me. They're not, you know, wouldn't mean anything. They won't be true to their word. I got 1,400 years of history to prove that. Well, now he's bragging. He's got such a deal to disarm the Palestinian militant group Hamas in the Gaza Strip. Again, even if he has one, I don't think I would trust the paper that was written on either. But I'm sure that'll be bigger news as the day unfolds as well.
0: Well, look, you know, it's news, but it's not a deal. It's a plan. And as the president says, it takes two to tango. And he's right. You need to have Hamas agree to this deal, and you need to have Israel agree to this deal. And you know what? Neither one of them have reached this deal.
1: Much to do about nothing. Now, much to do about a lot is the White House briefing room, and he gets it in about 10, 15 minutes. This is a must podcast for your morning show listeners. All you have to do is search your White House briefing room or the name John Decker, J-O-N Decker. It'll pop right up. Give it a program position, and that way it's waiting for you every morning. What's coming up today on the White House briefing room?
0: Well, we're going to be talking about this Gaza plan that the president first announced on social media last night, talking about Todd Blanche, the prospects for him, both now and potentially after the election. And we're also going to be talking about something that some people might be very interested in, and that's getting a new passport with Donald Trump's picture in their passport. Now, that will be made available to every citizen who wants them across the country.
1: The White House Briefing Room with John Decker. That podcast will be up by 8 Central, 9 Eastern, and we'll talk on Monday, John. Have a great weekend.
0: Have a great weekend. Thanks a lot, Michael. Bye-bye.
1: You got it. 43 minutes after the hour, Senate Republicans are blocking a resolution that would have required President Trump to withdraw U.S. troops from Iran. Mark Mayfield has that story.
2: The measure failed in a 49-50 vote, with Republican Senators Susan Collins, Lisa Murkowski, and Rand Paul joining Democrats in support. The vote comes as lawmakers debate the expanding conflict, with concerns growing over the safety of U.S. service members and rising energy prices. The Senate has considered similar war powers measures multiple times as the Trump administration continues military operations and negotiations over the future of the conflict. I'm Mark Mayfield.
1: Reports say that Elon Musk plans to spend at least $100 million to help Republicans in the upcoming midterms.
3: Reports say the world's richest man has authorized his super PAC to spend the money in at least 8 states to help Republicans in November. Musk's efforts will focus on voters who typically are less likely to vote in a non-presidential election year. Musk was a big backer of President Trump in 2024, followed by a falling out over policy issues. Since then, Musk has been seen with Trump at events, and it appears the two have reconciled. I'm Scott Carr in Washington.
1: I can think of at least 100 million reasons to prove they've reconciled. Waymo is back on some freeways after the company reportedly fixed a major issue.
4: The robo-taxi company pulled vehicles off freeways 2 months ago when the cars had trouble navigating construction zones. Now Waymo tells TechCrunch that the autonomous vehicles will start popping up on freeways again in Phoenix, San Francisco, and Los Angeles. I'm Tammy Trujillo.
1: Oh, let's just get to flying cars already. Dolly Parton is going to be honored at the Academy of Country Music's Poet Award at the 19th Annual AMC Honors.

0: The award recognizes her lasting impact as one of country music's most influential songwriters. The 13-time ACM award winner has written classics such as Jolene, Coat of Many Colors, 9 to 5, and I Will Always Love You. The ceremony will be held August the 19th at the Pinnacle in Nashville and will feature a tribute along with a video acceptance message from Parton. The Carter family and songwriter Brett James will also receive the Poets Award posthumously. I'm Mark Mayfield.
1: And researchers have a new way to treat cavities that avoids drilling.

0: at the dentist office.
1: Brush it, brush it, brush it.
2: A University of Michigan study discovered that a liquid brushed onto cavities stopped tooth decay in more than half of cases with baby teeth. The liquid, called silver diamine fluoride, has been used in other countries, but officials in the U.S. have not yet completed trials proving its safety and effectiveness up until this trial. Tooth decay impacts more than 40% of U.S. children. I'm Michael Kastner.
0: Peter Malnati leads heading into the second round of the Rocket Classic. He's 9 under par, 2 strokes ahead of Ricky Fowler at the Detroit Country Club. In baseball, Rays beat the Rangers 3-2, Reds won 3-2 over the Pirates. Cubs took 3 of 4 from the Cardinals yesterday, 4-2. A's lost 5-4 to the Red Sox, and the Dodgers won 6-2 over the Mariners. Birthdays today? Well, Harry Potter, the fictional character, is 46 years old today. The person who created him, author J.K. Rowling, is 60. Country star Zach Brown, 47, and Superman actor Dean Cain is 60. 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Always revealing, often entertaining. It's the sounds of the day, next on your morning show.
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2: NBC News Radio, I'm Michael Kastner. President Trump meets with his cabinet today at Camp David as fighting between the U.S. and Iran resumes after a ceasefire collapse. Trump also says a deal has been reached to disarm Hamas, paving the way for an Israeli withdrawal from Gaza and a new Palestinian government. The father of the Georgia high school shooter has been sentenced to 15 years in prison. Colin Gray was convicted after giving his son the gun used in the 2024 Appalachian High School shooting that killed 4 people. His son, Colt Gray, is serving life without parole.
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2: 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And Joe Rogan is the top-paid podcaster of 2026. He made an estimated $82 million. Michael Kastner, NBC News Radio.
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0: I know when you were born, black people could still be bought and sold in this country, but no one owns me.
1: Huh? John James went right to the Democrat strategy of playing the race card. John James is no conservative. He's a lying liberal. John James as governor? Terrifying thought. Perry Johnson is our conservative choice. 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
2: I'm Perry Johnson, and I approve this message. Paid for by Perry Johnson for Governor.

0: The best part about your morning show is you.
1: And for those that are still backing Fauci, it's time for your ninth COVID booster.
2: Oh, Rick, KTOK in Oklahoma City. A brilliant reminder. Jay in Nashville.
3: Michael, it's Friday, and I kind of like silly Michael.
4: Hey.
3: Let's save the serious professional Michael for Monday. Enjoy your day.
4: Please do not encourage the host.
2: You know what? I have not taken my job seriously today. And I think, you know, my dad used to have an expression, how much can a fly eat? I think I just had too much to eat this week and I've had enough and I've kind of snapped. But we have had too much fun today. So I want to give a little thing back to my, I don't feel like my company has earned what it's paid for. So we're going to give Red and Jeff's salary back for today because we
4: don't
2: really
4: even make anything.
2: We shouldn't even get paid for having this much fun. To Boise, Idaho, and there's something about my Mary.
5: Morning, Michael. Hope everybody has their rent money scraped together today. And
2: yeah,
5: going into August, Michael, I know you have an August birthday, and so do I. And it
2: I
5: is the ugliest birthstone.
2: It is.
5: I've had to tell loved ones, for future reference, the only peridot I want is the clear one, and they call it a diamond. Have a great weekend.
2: I hadn't thought of that. We really do have the ugliest birthstone. There's just no reason to even own it. And then I have the bad neuro association because it's summer and it's hot. It's my least favorite season, and that's where my birthday always falls. But yes, believe it or not, here we go. Next time we talk, it'll be August.
6: 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Lock and load.
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11: When it comes to politics, you don't know what's in a hole in the ground.
2: Well, big shock, right? I like something Victor Davis Hanson said. I will say, we did this in the Platinum Hour. There was something about the movie Yesterday. Just the premise alone at one, right? Imagine everybody had amnesia or didn't live it, and you know, you just start singing a few Beatles songs, and suddenly you're a huge star. That's how I feel when I talk about things like Islamists and socialism with Strange Bedfellows, or The Matrix, or socialism is a parasite, or the death of journalism, or the Democrats in a civil war. And then in the last week, three or four of those have been acknowledged. And I was thinking to myself, what's next? Somebody's going to acknowledge how big this JD and Rubio choice is, and the handoff of Trumpism, or the bait and switch coming with Rahm Emanuel from AOC. But it is nice to hear others catching up to things we've been talking about for a long time. And for Victor Davis Hanson, the strange bedfellows of Islamists and socialists.
12: Hello, this is Victor Davis Hanson for the Daily Signal. One of the things that is perplexing and often a topic of conversation is this new American, Western European alliance or absorption of Islam and Marxism-socialism-communism. In other words, people who identify as radical Muslims often in their alliance include people who are traditional Western Marxist. And it doesn't seem possible for a variety of ways. There's a lot of antitheses. Do we really believe that these upscale people in blue enclaves in the United States who declare themselves socialist and are voting for people like Zoran

0: Mondami or Ilhan Omar or Rashida Tlaib, who are proud and active and often fervent Muslims, tolerate gays? Do you really believe if you said, I am gay and I'm proud of it and I want to announce that in Saudi Arabia, you wouldn't be in trouble? Do you really believe that if you went to Iran and said, I want to repeal all the
1: soft... By the way, he's going to, and I'm looking at my clock. I'm not ignorant of the Beatles. So if somebody started releasing new songs like Yesterday and Hey Jude, I'd catch it. I know what Sharia law is. I know how antithetical it is to our Western Judeo-Christian way of life. I know that it's more than just a religion. It's more than just a government. It's more than just a taxation. It's more than just a military. It is a system of life. Now, the bottom line answer is the enemy, my enemy is my friend. These are, for the radical Islamists, they are populating, infiltrating, agitating. Now, here comes socialism that they can join with, and together they can achieve the first goal, which is to take over one of the two parties that were never meant to have the stranglehold they have. They'll worry about killing off the socialists later. Islam only means peace after everyone has submitted. And there is no choice. There is no freedom of religion. There is no separation of church and state. There is no innocent until proven guilty. There is no 100% human right for a woman, and there is no tolerance for gays, as he's saying. So how do two such strange bedfellows find themselves working together? Because the enemy of my enemy is my friend. One wants to destroy America in the sin and spirit of envy. The other wants to conquer America per the third example of Muhammad and the ultimate calling. Because once they've destroyed Israel and America, killed all the Christians and Jews, their hidden imam will appear, Allah will appear and judge mankind. But at least someone other than me's noticing the Islamists and socialists joining together. That's your sounds of the day.
2: Hi, Michael. This is Tracy from Poughkeepsie. My morning show is your morning show with Michael Del Giorno. Have a fabulous Friday.
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6: Here are your headlines from the Midwesterner this Friday, July 31st. I'm Robin Poffman. It's a Midwesterner.news original story. As we gear up for the primary here in Michigan, progressive candidate Abdul El-Sayed has endorsements now from AOC, Bernie Sanders, Elizabeth Warren, Ro Khanna. He's running against Congresswoman Haley Stevens, who's endorsed by Governor Whitmer, plus the senator that she's running to replace, Gary Peters. The primary is coming up Tuesday, August 4th. Michigan Congressman Republican John James and Doug Lloyd promising to protect the Line 5 pipeline from Democrat anti-energy policies. Both men telling the Midwesterner in separate emails that they support pipeline owner Enbridge's plans to remove the pipes to a 20-foot diameter tunnel that would be built more than 100 feet beneath the bedrock of the Straits. For these stories and more, visit the Midwesterner at themidwesterner.news.
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3: ABC News, I'm Sherry Preston. American oil and gas giants reporting massive profits while the war went on. ExxonMobil reporting this morning its profits were up 105% from a year ago during the second quarter. Chevron quadrupling its profits in the same quarter. President Trump claims Hamas has agreed to disarm in exchange for Israel pulling its troops out of Gaza. ABC Chief Global Affairs correspondent Martha Raddatz has more.
4: Details of the plan are slim, and Hamas has not gone public in support of the plan. If the agreement does come to fruition, verifying that the militant group has laid down its arms will be a challenge, as well as convincing some Israeli officials to back the deal.
3: At least 19 people have died after thousands breached the border between Morocco and the Spanish territory of Ceuta. Some swam from Moroccan towns, others flooded through gates. Spain's prime minister will visit the territory today. This is ABC News. Seattle's police chief resigning at the request of the mayor after that deadly shooting at a food festival near the Space Needle.
5: In the same week of the mass shooting in Seattle, now the city's police chief is out of a job. In a statement, now former chief Sean Barnes' attorney saying the mayor of Seattle requested Barnes' resignation and he resigned. Chief Barnes had been under fire since the shooting for the city's lack of basic information to come out to the public and media and his frequent travel out of the city, sometimes to see family in Chicago. When confronted about his frequent trips out of Seattle, including on Sunday when the shooting occurred, Barnes became hostile this week.
6: No. You need to know this.
5: Now an interim chief has been appointed. Alex Stone, ABC News.
3: A growing heat dome blankets the West in life-threatening heat. Oregon is in the midst of what could be its worst wildfire season on record. And in Las Vegas, they could hit an all-time August heat record this coming weekend. Sherry Preston, ABC News.
7: Man, I love this place. I've been surfing here since I was a kid. Now, seeing my grandson out on the water, it means everything to me. Watching him and taking in the blue waves, the sea breeze, the blurry horizon.
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9: We have a new accident in Detroit. It's I-75 northbound at Springwells. Watch for traffic slowing from the Rouge River Bridge. And there is construction 94 westbound, Harper to Little Mac. It's a left lane closure causing just some minor slowdowns. In the news, Dearborn police are asking anyone with any information on a road rage shooting earlier this week to come forward. Police say two men were involved in a road rage confrontation in the area of Michigan Avenue and Gully about 12:30 on Wednesday afternoon. Cornwall Health nurses have reached a tentative agreement for their first union contract. Union leaders say the contract includes a 15% increase over 3 years. Your local forecast today is for sunny to partly cloudy skies through the day today with a high of 90. Clouds tonight, a low of 72, and cloudy with some rain showers tomorrow, a high of 77. 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
10: I'm John James. A few years ago, they called me a fearmonger when I warned about socialism and communism on the rise. Well, here we are. Socialist radicals are taking over the Democrat Party you used to know. And Michigan is ground zero. Now our healthcare is unaffordable. They're twisting the minds of our children, letting illegals vote, and steal our Medicaid. They sympathize with terrorists. They say the most important thing they can do is take America down from within. As a West Point graduate and a former U.S. Army captain, I have a word for that: treason. Socialism's not just

0: Just on our doorstep, it's inside the House. Republicans need a strong, tested leader who will first kneel and pray, and then stand and fight for Michigan and for our republic. I'm John James. I fought evil abroad with an Apache helicopter, so we wouldn't have to fight it here. But now that it's come, we will put on the full armor of God and defeat it right here in Michigan, together. Paid for by John James for MI.
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6: 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A new way of talk. A new way of understanding. Because we're in this together. 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With Michael DelGiorno.
7: Home buying is down. The economy is slowing. Rory O'Neill has the latest on the economy, and we're all going to head to the exam table. Dr. Joe Galati with our weekly visit on cholesterol. That's all next half hour. But first to Jared.
8: On this Friday, we say hail to the chief.
7: Hail to the chief. He's the one we all say hail to. He has the power because he takes a shower. Shower, you're ready to go, Mr. President. Good morning.
9: Well, I have to say it's a tremendous morning to you, Pizza Boy. Tremendous morning. And we had a big week, big week. A lot happened. And we're looking forward to having even bigger weeks as we move forward. But we had a tremendous week, I have to say. And your ratings are in. And they're doing so well, I have to say.
7: Just on Fridays. Yeah, I know how fast our life seems to be going by. I just cannot believe we're at the end of July and it's about to be August. You don't even get to sleep. But, I mean, this week alone, you lost a dear, dear friend, eulogized him beautifully. You had the Fauci hearings. You had the bombing resuming in Iran. You had the meetings with Zelensky and Netanyahu. You had the trip to Michigan. I don't know how you keep up. Let's start with losing a friend. It was beautiful to watch you remember Lindsey Graham, and I'm sure it was emotional to say goodbye.
9: Well, it was very tough. It was very tough to lose a very nice guy, good friend, Lindsey Graham, but you mentioned I eulogized him beautifully. They came to me. They said, sir, we've never heard a more beautiful eulogy. You know, it was the greatest eulogy in the history of the world. People were saying it. Everybody was talking about it. They said, I have never heard a better eulogy than that. And so we're very proud of that. And we're very proud of Lindsey's legacy. And we're very sad to see him go. That much I can tell you. He was a good friend, a good guy, and a patriot. And we're very sad to see him go. That much I can tell you.
7: I'll tell you what I was sad about. Everybody just kind of like, you know, painting you as bombing at the Correspondents' Dinner. I mean, I know you were frustrated with one joke. You even said it from the podium. But you did bring up 2028, and that opens up a big can of speculation.
9: Well, you look at the White House Correspondents' Dinner, right? And we talked about Caitlin Collins, otherwise known as Dylan Mulvaney 2.0, right? And they say to me, sir, you're not supposed to talk about her like that, sir. But you know what? She looks like Dylan Mulvaney, right? And so we look at 2028, and you know my plans. We've talked about it on your show a lot. 2028, we're going to unveil Donna. And Donna's a tremendous person, right? You look at her. She is a tremendous person. She's well-equipped. You understand what I'm talking about. Everybody says, sir, you're a smoke show. I said, it's ma'am. It's not sir. They say, ma'am, you're a smoke show, ma'am. You're looking so good, and we're going to have Donna. Donna's going to run for president in 2028. Nobody sees it coming.
7: A lot of people don't know what you mean by that, but you're thinking about becoming transgender.
9: Excuse me.
7: What?
9: No, we're not becoming transgender. We're introducing the world to our alter ego, Donna Trump. You know that? And we're going to do it. She's a beautiful person. She has long, flowing locks of love, beautiful locks. And a lot of other wonderful features that people look for in a woman, I can tell you that. But she's a fantastic person. She sounds a lot like me,

0: fantastic person. And she's going to be a great president. And I endorse Donna Trump. They don't understand. They have to like it.
1: Yeah.
0: Because if they don't, then they are bigots. We don't want them to be bigots,
2: right?
0: So you look like Caitlin Collins, looks like Dylan Mulvaney. I'm going to look like Donna. Donna's going to look like me. We're going to have lipstick, ruby red lipstick on. It's going to be so beautiful. We're going to do a tremendous
2: You'll be
0: show.
2: Borrowing dresses from the star of the Ted Lasso show. All right, Donna's coming. That's the correspondence dinner. Friday with 47, Fauci in his Fifth Symphony. 111 times he pled the Fifth. What'd you make of that whole hearing?
0: Well, I think he looks like a goblin. I think he's a horrible person. You know, Harry Potter's bankers, they look like Anthony Fauci.
2: They do.
0: He looks like an elf. He looks like a goblin. I know they do. You don't have to tell me that they do. I know they
2: I
0: do.
2: Know, I know.
0: Goes out of my mouth. Excuse me.
2: I just said.
0: Would you like
2: I,
0: to see
2: amazing.
0: Something happen?
2: No, I don't.
0: Would you like something bad to happen? I don't think you want something bad. You know, you look at Anthony Fauci, you look at the diary, and a lot of people don't know this, but I have a diary, too.
2: Do you?
0: And I'll read you my entry from a couple of days ago. Dear Diary, McDonald's ran out of Diet Coke today. I'm thinking of bombing the manager. Right? We're going to get rid of him. We have to get him. Dear Diary, Caitlin Collins looks like Dylan Mulvaney. Dear Diary, if Pizza Boy interrupts me one more time, we're going to have a lot of problems. Right?
2: You're in the diary. Congratulations. I'm
0: laughing. Congratulations, right? We're going to call him Sean again. And he doesn't want me to do that. No, he's a great person. But we have a diary, too, the deepest and darkest secrets. And they're not even secrets, really, when you think about it. Dear Diary, I called Rosie O'Donnell a fat pig today, and the internet was not happy about it, but it's the truth. Thank you for your attention to this matter. Right? That's what we say. It's a beautiful thing, I have to tell you. But Fauci ought to be ashamed of himself. He's a goblin. He's a gremlin. He's an elf. He's a nasty person. And we're looking at state attorney general, right? You look at Florida, James Uthmeyer, and he's going after Fauci. And I hope they throw him in jail. That's where he belongs to be. He's a nasty guy, that much I can tell you.
2: Well, the diaries reveal clearly that he was purposely misleading you, purposely misleading Congress and the American people, and profiting greatly off of COVID. Nothing really funny about that. What'd Bobby make of all the Fauci Fifth Amendments?
0: Well, I can tell you Bobby's not very happy about it. You know, Bobby said to me, sir, the Fauci is a nasty person, sir. He needs to go to jail, sir. He can do whatever the hell I want. Bobby works for me.
2: Does he know you do that? I know.
0: He knows about it.
2: Okay.
0: Excuse me, sir. He knows about it. And he's a tremendous guy. But Bobby's not happy with Fauci, that much I can tell you.
2: You know, I'm just looking over everything. Now we have the reflection pool, the Kennedy Center, the ballroom, the Arch, Penn Station, and now Dulles Airport. You're still in the building business.
0: Well, nobody builds quite like I build. You know, you had crooked Joe Biden said he was going to build back better. Remember that? And he destroyed everything. And that's because crooked Joe Biden is a nasty person and a stupid person. And crooked Joe Biden is somebody who we understand what he did. You know, the only thing he built was Operation Tootsie Roll in the Vatican.
2: That has been confirmed.
0: To do that, but he left one. It has been confirmed. It's been validated. It's been verified. We have the replica deuce on display at the White House. You're not supposed to do it. Yes, we do. We have a replica. It's a Charles. They say, sir, that's a Charleston chew. I say, you don't want to try it. You don't want to try it. Although I get along very well with Charleston. But you look at Crooked Joe. He said he was going to build back better. And we looked at that and we said, no, you're not going to do that. He didn't do that. But we're building everything back. We're taking care of the monuments. We're taking care of the ballroom, the biggest ballroom for the biggest you-know-what that I have. But the Arch, you look at the Kennedy Center, you look at everything. We're building like nobody's ever seen before. We're building a beautiful country. We're making America beautiful again. MAPA, make America beautiful again. We're doing a tremendous job, that much I can tell you.
2: So we know the Kennedy Center is probably not going to have your name. I don't know if we're going to name the ballroom. Penn Station may have your name. We can include your name in Dulles?
0: We're putting our name on everything, including $100 bills. We're going to be putting it on everything. The Kennedy Center will have my name, and if anybody takes my name off, we're going to execute them. Sure, that's a little harsh. No, we're going to do it, and we're going to take care of a lot of people. We don't want our name on Penn Station. We don't want that because it's a nasty place. But Dulles will do it. You know, you look at Florida, Palm Beach International is now Donald Trump International Airport.

it's a tremendous thing. And our name is going to be everywhere. We're going to be on the $100 bill. We're going to make a new $1,000 bill. We're going to make a $47 bill. We're doing a tremendous job. And my name is on all of it. My fingerprints, they're so beautiful. They say, sir, we've never seen fingerprints like this before. They're gold. We've never seen anything like it. But our fingerprints are on everything, and we're doing a tremendous job. Everybody knows that the ratings are through the roof. The country is through the roof. And everybody knows we're doing a fantastic job.

0: sir, we're sending a few hurricanes up there, sir. I said, you better not do that, or we're going to hit you with tariffs, the likes of which nobody's ever seen before. And Mother Nature said, we don't want the tariffs. So she kept the hurricanes out. We have the Gulf of America, and in the Middle East, we have the Strait of America, not the Hormuz. It's the Strait of America. It's our strait. We may call it the Trump Strait, and it's the most beautiful strait in the history of the world. The oil is flowing like nobody's ever seen before. The Gulf is doing well. The country's doing well. I'm doing well. And you could do well, too. And I think you're doing very well.
1: I did well. I went the entire time together. Not once did you say that's a stupid question. I think that's a first, isn't it?
0: I think that's a tremendous job out of you. And I think you're learning very quickly. And you're very smart. A lot of people say to me, sir, Pizza Boy's very smart. I said, no, he's a very smart guy. And he's a good-looking guy. He's a handsome guy. He's a talented guy. And he talks a little too much at times, but he's a great person.
1: But too short.
0: He does a fantastic job.
1: Too short for Donna, I'm assuming. There you have it, folks. Friday with 47. It's the only way to start your morning and your weekend off right. Mr. President, thank you so much for your time.
0: Well, God bless you, Pizza Boy. Tremendous job, and keep up the fantastic work.
1: The only way to start your weekend off right, Friday with 47. You know, it would be an interesting flash question for our talkbacks. Rubio, J.D. 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Not one, not two, not three, but your top five stories of the day. Next half hour, new cholesterol guidelines are not fully being followed by many doctors. It could be putting you at risk of cardiovascular complications. Dr. Joe Gilotti is in the house in minutes as your morning show continues on this final day of July, Friday, July the 31st. This is your day. This is your morning show.
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3: Here are your headlines from the Midwesterner this Friday, July 31st. I'm Robin Kaufman. The primary here in Michigan just around the corner on Tuesday, August 4th, and Abdul El-Sayed has endorsements now from Alexandria Ocasio-Cortez, Bernie Sanders, El-Sayed running against Congresswoman Haley Stevens, who is endorsed by Governor Whitmer, and the senator that she is looking to replace, Gary Peters. Here in Michigan, Republican Congressman John James and Doug Lloyd promising to protect the Line 5 pipeline from Democrat anti-energy policies. And an illegal alien from Mexico accused of running a red light and seriously hurting two people on a motorcycle. This happening in Metro Detroit. Court documents show this 33-year-old illegal alien was deported a year ago but returned here to this country. He's now also facing a federal charge for illegally re-entering the United States after having been previously removed. For these stories and more, visit the Midwesterner at themidwesterner.news.
4: With the Bloomberg Small Business Report, I'm John Tucker. To Fidel Castro and Cuba's communist elite, private businesses were totems of capitalist evil. Now with the country running out of food and fuel, the regime on the brink and anger spreading in the streets is those private businesses that hold the key to salvaging what's left of Cuba's economy. 41-year-old Juan Carlos Blaine turned a tiny burger operation run out of his mother's refrigerator in 2012 into a thriving enterprise with four fast food shops, two mini grocery stores, and more than 100 employees. While private

0: enterprise remains strictly controlled. There are now more than 9,200 small and medium businesses in Cuba. Well, the U.S., meantime, has imposed a de facto energy blockade on Cuba. Havana has frustrated the U.S. over a lack of progress in opening its economy. And it's in this narrow stretch that small business owners now have to navigate. And that's the Bloomberg Small Business Report.
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0: Say it, send it, now let's hear it. 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
1: Hello, Michael. This is Mary from Ohio and Pittsburgh. I just want to let you know that segment with Donald Trump impersonator is the funniest, and it makes me laugh so hard. Keep him on as long as we can. Thank you.
2: Well, it may be Fridays with Donna. Who knows, coming up. That's the very talented Sean Farage. That is not really Donald Trump. And hopefully you can catch on. Is it? Sometimes the real president spins out of control that much, and it makes it difficult. But Sean is very funny.
3: Trump not long ago say something about Donna? Like, he said it. And it's like, it's crazy what Sean does, Trump does later.
2: I think he literally becomes him. But anyway, he does. I know Jimmy Suits had him do it for his wife. But if you go to his website, Farash, F-A-R-A-S-H, FarashMedia.com, for a small fee, you can have him make phone calls to someone you love on a special occasion, and they really will think it's the president. All right, if you're just waking up 25 minutes after the hour on this final day of July, President Trump says a deal to disarm the Palestinian militant group Hamas has been reached. Mark Mayfield has that story.
4: In a post on Truth Social, Trump said the Board of Peace has reached an agreement that would involve the complete disarmament of all armed groups in Gaza. Trump says as part of the deal, Israel will withdraw from the enclave and a new Palestinian government will be created. The agreement is set to be implemented in carefully structured phases. I'm Mark Mayfield.
2: Unless he talked about it with Netanyahu, I can't imagine Israel signing off on that any more than I can imagine Hamas sticking to it. President's holding a cabinet meeting at Camp David today.
5: The meeting at the Maryland presidential retreat comes after the U.S. and Iran resumed attacks after the collapse of a ceasefire agreement. Reports say some Republicans have expressed concerns to the White House as the war continues, with midterm elections less than 100 days away.

0: After the meeting at Camp David, Trump's expected to head to his golf club in Bedminster, New Jersey for the weekend. I'm Scott Carr.
1: New York is taking prediction market Kalshi to court. More from Andrew Whitman.
2: In an early Friday release, the offices of Governor Kathy Hochul and State AG Letitia James announced a suit calling Kalshi an illegal gambling operation. This after a pair of federal court rulings this week against the online prediction market that cleared the way for New York's suit. The state AG says Kalshi is not a licensed gambling venue and lacks age restrictions. The suit calls for Kalshi to either shut down or be licensed and to pay fines, forfeit illegal earnings, and pay restitution to users. In New York, I'm Andrew Whitman.
1: Well, I'm going to get drugged to it on Monday, but the new Spider-Man movie is having one of the best previews ever.
3: What is happening to me?
4: Did you miss me, Spidey?
3: I'm losing my mind. I am totally out of control.
5: Spider-Man Brand New Day made over $50 million in Thursday previews, beating the record set by the previous Spider-Man movie No Way Home. It's also the third best Thursday preview ever behind Avengers Endgame and Star Wars Force Awakens. Audiences are giving Brand New Day the best Rotten Tomatoes score of all the Spider-Man movies at 98%, and critics are giving it two thumbs up with a score of 90% certified fresh. I'm Tammy Trujillo.
1: Well, today's a day I celebrate multiple times a week. It's also a day that many people think is a vegetable when it's actually a fruit.
6: We are celebrating the fruit. Yes, avocados are scientifically a fruit because they grow from a flower and have a seed. But we call that a pit. Also wrong. They used to be called alligator pears because they're bumpy. Brown ones are ripe. Leave the green ones on the counter. They're high in calories, but they're also high in fibers, so it kind of balances out. And Americans eat about 30 of them per year. That's each. So get busy on your quota. I'm Bree Tennis.
1: By the way, just in time for the upcoming preseason tailgating, and we have the Hall of Fame game coming up next Thursday. So our long wait for football season ends next Thursday. It's the Cheez-It crackers, and they've added a new flavor.
7: If you have ever taken a sip of a Coors Light and thought, man, I wish this came in cracker form, somebody heard you. 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I'm Monica Nelson.
1: What's worse, a Cheez-It that tastes like a Coors or the Panthers and Cardinals starting our football season? Birthdays today, Superman actor. Dean Cain is 60, Harry Potter author J.K. Rowling is 60, and country star Zac Brown, 47. If it's your birthday, happy birthday. We're so glad you were born. And thanks for waking up with your morning show.
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1: Here's the latest Detroit news, weather, and traffic on 910 AM, Detroit's News Talk Superstation.
2: Roads are dry and traffic is on the lighter side today. Watch for some on and off slowdowns through the construction. I-275 southbound will Carlton to Telegraph. The two right lanes are closed in this area. In the news, Corewell Health nurses have reached a tentative agreement for their first union contract. Union leaders say the contract includes a 15% wage increase over 3 years of the contract, protection on benefits such as PTO.

0: PTO, bereavement, and jury duty, nurses will be voting on the contract in the coming weeks. Federal monitors will be in Detroit on Election Day. Detroit's clerk Janice Winfrey said she received a letter from the Justice Department and said they will send four teams of two to various voting locations in the city. Your local forecast today is for sunshine, maybe a few afternoon clouds, and a high of 90. I'm Heather Pasco for 910 AM News Talk Superstation.
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2: I'm Michael Wallace. One of President Trump's biggest meetings of the summer is happening today away from Washington. More from our Washington correspondent, Stacey Lynn.
3: The president is taking today's cabinet meeting to Camp David, where top administration officials are expected to focus on the ongoing conflict with Iran and its impact on the U.S. economy. The meeting comes as higher gas prices and the prolonged war have become growing political concerns ahead of the November midterm elections. It's the first cabinet meeting of Trump's second term to be held at the presidential retreat after an earlier attempt was postponed because of bad weather. Stacey Lynn, Worldwide News Network, Washington.
2: News Nation's Brooke Schaefer reports some military leaders are warning the president of dwindling munitions stockpiles.
4: A military official who spoke with the Associated Press anonymously said that the chairman of the Joint Chiefs of Staff, Dan Kane, raised those concerns to the president recently. A Washington think tank, the Center for Strategic and International Studies, reported this week Iranian attacks have required extensive use of interceptors in air defense, potentially impacting U.S. military readiness, saying diminished stockpiles may force the United States and its coalition partners to take more risks with interceptions.
2: The White House says defense contractors are churning out more weapons quickly. A U.S. official says Israel is skeptical about a deal that would have it pull out of Gaza and have Hamas disarm there. This resident of Gaza, heard through an interpreter, says something needs to change.
5: We hope these agreements are fulfilled, the Israeli aggression on the Gaza Strip ends, and we return to our yellow zones, but unfortunately, this is not implemented on the ground.
2: Right now, the Israeli military controls more than half of Gaza. The leader of the Spanish enclave of Ceuta on North Africa's coast now says 34 migrants died while trying to reach the territory yesterday. He estimates 60,000 migrants swam or climbed a fence to get there, overwhelming local police. Some scared business owners closed their shops. Spain's prime minister calls the mass crossing from Morocco a violation of Spain's territorial sovereignty. Florida has launched its own probe into Dr. Anthony Fauci and his actions during the COVID pandemic. News Nation's Ryan Bass.
6: Florida Attorney General James Uthmeyer says Fauci repeated refusal, his refusal to answer questions before Congress this week, prompted his office to launch this state investigation. He wants his team to look into Dr. Fauci's pandemic records, public statements, and financial interests to determine whether he misled the public or caused harm to Floridians, either physically or monetarily. Uthmeyer says subpoenas could go out soon.
2: During the pandemic, Fauci clashed with Florida Governor Ron DeSantis over lockdowns and masks. In Pakistan, 34 workers were killed in a methane explosion in a coal mine. This is the Worldwide News Network.
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8: Thank you, Mike McCann. 35 minutes. Yes, let's go, Freddie. 35 minutes after the hour, 25 minutes to be to work by 8 in the Central Time Zone. This is the show that belongs to you. I'm Michael Del Giorno, on to serve you. Welcome to your morning show on this final day of July, the 31st, 2026. Friday. President going to have his cabinet meeting at Camp David. Elon Musk plans to spend at least $100 million to help Republicans in the midterm elections. And we do have dangerous storms and flash flooding to keep our eye out for. It's threatening millions in the Central Plains and the Midwest today. And all the talk this weekend is going to be about Spider-Man. Brand new day, looking to secure one of the biggest opening weekends in box office history, let alone for the year. And new cholesterol guidelines. They're not fully being followed by many doctors, and that means people could be walking around risking cardiovascular complications. Lucky for you, we got a doctor named...

0: first time. No, I had to write the doctor this week and request a topic for next week. I want to get to the bottom of peptides. But yeah, let's talk about this and how to protect ourselves. There are some new tests that could really help us. But again, this is about empowering yourself and putting yourself in the main chair when it comes to your health, because doctors may be missing it on this one.
1: Absolutely. And so, you know, Michael, thanks for having me on as always. And what the typical conversation in the office is, you talk to a patient. And again, because I am in the liver disease space and so many of our patients have cholesterol and diabetes and they're overweight, I am always looking at their cholesterol, and I'll be sitting with them and I will ask them about their cholesterol. They say, no, my cholesterol is good. And that's the end of the conversation. And they're having the conversation with their doctor just about their total cholesterol, which may be okay or not that bad. But it is the LDL cholesterol that is gaining all of the attention. The American Heart Association is making this sort of a three-alarm fire in that we have to get the LDL cholesterol, not the total cholesterol, the LDL cholesterol down even further to the 50 to 70 range. And that is where only about one-third of the adults have that cholesterol value in the normal range, which means a lot of people are walking around with a risky cholesterol situation for heart attack, stroke, and premature death. Yeah.
0: I know, because I got a terrible letter from Johns Hopkins when I was 26 years old telling me I had heart disease. We used to do it the old-fashioned way. You had good cholesterol and bad cholesterol and total cholesterol, then triglycerides get involved. But the good cholesterol could be impacted by lack of exercise, by smoking, that holds the number down, or by genetic predisposition. And then, of course, diet plays the biggest role in the bad cholesterol or your body's reaction to different foods and sources. Is this different now? Is this a whole different way of looking at it? Or do we take it all? Well, are we adding this?
1: No, the LDL has always been there. And when you look back, a lot of people say, well, my ratio of the good to bad is good. That sort of is old technology, old thinking, that they want to really focus on the LDL cholesterol and get it down as low as you can. So if you're on a statin, let's say you're on the basic starting dose of a statin, and your total cholesterol may be lower, but the LDL is not moving, typically you have to escalate and increase the amount of medicine you're on to get that LDL down to, 55 or 70 based on your risk. The other thing that the Heart Association wants everybody to do, which we've been doing for a while, is checking your lipoprotein A. It's all, it goes by lipo A, little A like apple. That is pretty much a one-time cholesterol test that tells you if you are at risk or genetically, even more genetically driven, risk of heart attack. And if it is elevated, then you have, a 40% increased risk of having a heart attack. And it really, the only way to get the lipo A down is with medication. So again, you have this false sense of security that my cholesterol's sort of okay. The last thing is, Michael, which I think we've talked about, is getting a coronary calcium scan. It's a CAT scan of your heart, which can pick up any calcium buildup, which is a marker for plaque. So again, knowing your cholesterol, get the lipo A, and then getting your coronary calcium scan is really a very good way to have a picture of what's going on.
0: All right, so I'm just looking, I'm literally looking at my lab work. There's HDL and there's LDL. Uh-huh. I don't see anything saying LBL.
1: It should be on there. LDL cholesterol.
0: LD as in dog?
1: Lovely dog, lovely. LDL.
0: Yeah, that I have. Is that what you're talking about? It's watching the
1: LDL? Yeah, the LDL. That should be somewhere like around 55 or lower. I don't know if you want to reveal.
0: Well, no, my HDL value is 34. My LDL is 102.
1: Oh,
0: and that's
1: Michael,
0: on a statin.
1: You got to get that down to 55.
0: But there's also...
1: That's what they're saying.
0: Yeah, but relax, because I do the calcium test every year and it's a zero. So far.

0: or no plaque. But let me ask you this. There was a wave, and I don't know when it was. It was probably 12 years ago now, where I know Vanderbilt, for one, was wanting everybody off statins. They just didn't want them on a statin, you know, all these other complications. And then, you know, suddenly I came off of it. Everything went through the roof. So, the doctor had to weigh the assessment, and he put me back on it. But are we back to where, because there are some risks with statins for other things. I mean, I'm on 20 milligram. How much do you want me to take?
1: Well, I mean, you may go up to 40 milligrams, but I think the whole thing is, number one is we don't want the patients, the consumers, to be afraid of a medicine. We always look at everything we give our patients, risk benefit. And, you know, again, everybody, you read, you know, when you're on watching TV and they say this can affect your liver. I am a liver specialist in the biggest medical center in the world. There is a ton of statins being given out. I almost never, ever, ever see a complication from a statin. So I'm going to say they're pretty safe. Now, some of the side effects, yes, the muscle aches, you have to be careful with that. But there are new medications that are being developed. Some of you may have heard about it, Repatha, which is an injection, and it's going, versions of this are going to be given maybe once or twice a year, magnificently drive your LDL cholesterol down into the 30s, reducing the risk of heart attack. So I think you don't want to say, I'm afraid of statins, I have a side effect, and just throw up your arms. You really have to talk with your physician. If you have risks, I would say you should be with a cardiologist that really specializes in lipid metabolism and, you know, lipid issues to get a very worthwhile conversation. So it like always, you have to be that good consumer and ask questions and be have a lot of knowledge. That's the key thing, Michael.
0: Yeah, so they're wanting LDL, according to this particular standard, because I tested normal at 102. They want it between 1 and 129. You're saying the suggestion is it should be below 55.
1: Yes, exactly.
0: Yeah. And then good cholesterol,
1: and that's
0: 34.
1: Yeah.
0: The good cholesterol at 34, that's within range too, right? I mean, we wanted it closer to 40, but
1: right.
0: I got some bad Italian genes. What can I say?
1: And then CoQ10. I know, but more olive oil maybe, Michael. More olive oil.
0: I don't know how you could eat more olive oil than I do. And CoQ10 is something good to take with the lipids.
1: With
0: the statins.
1: Yes. CoQ10, it's the data is pretty good that it reduces the muscle aches and some of the side effects you get, which is good.
0: Is there any side effect with these statins that cause lack of thirst?
1: Not that I know of.
0: Okay.
1: Not that I know of. I mean, most of the side effects are going to be sort of the muscle ache and
0: cramping,
1: inflammation
0: right?
1: of the muscles. Yeah, cramping. But really, when you look at it, the actual what happens day-to-day in the office, side effects are far, far less than what is advertised or what's posted online and social media and things like that. So, again, people are afraid. But, you know, you don't want them dropping dead of a heart attack prematurely, which is really very, very unfortunate.
0: Yeah, and I want to end with the for people that smoked for many, many years or decades or still smoking, there is a CT that's about $90 that you should probably do, especially if you had the little nodules. Those need to be tracked as well. And for $90 a year, doesn't need insurance, it's worth it doing it. And the other is this calcium test. Now, if you get a zero score like I did, you really don't need to do that every year, but I would assume you would want it every two, three years.
1: There's some that say just, you know, one and done and you're fine. If it's zero, you're fine if you're a, you know, middle-aged or older adult. But it really is that the calcium score is a signal that you need to, if it's abnormal, that you need to seriously pay attention. And I think that is my whole mission. Seriously take your
0: health.
1: Without just blowing it off. And we always say you have to be the best consumer. You have to be the best advocate for yourself, because a lot of the times doctors are like, oh, Michael, don't worry. The cholesterol's okay. But meanwhile, you know, you've got some other raging problem going on. And all of this is you're asymptomatic. So if you're waiting to feel bad, the first time you feel bad is when you get that crushing chest pain and you drop dead. So, you know, proceed with caution, as I would always say.
0: Radio host, your health first, liver specialist, Eating Yourself Sick is the name of his book, his podcast, the Dr. Joe Galati, G-A-L-A-I-T podcast. And, of course, you can find all of these things at drjoegalati.com. That's the doctor, folks.
2: Doctor, doctor, give me the news, doctor, my eyes.
0: Dr. Galati, enjoy a few gelatis. Have the kind of weekend others merely dream of. We'll talk next week, and I hope I hope it's on peptides.
1: Yeah, I think that's so interesting. A lot of people really want to know about it. It's important.
0: I actually made a request. I was actually a caller to the show. Dr. Joe Galati, we'll talk next week.
1: We love it. Anything you need, Michael.
0: You got it. Have a great weekend. All right, so a couple of things. One, since the 111 pleadings of the Fifth, Fauci is next seen with his wife walking near his $2.4 million home in Washington, D.C., and he's on the phone and he's dropping F-bombs. Just kind of a gentle reminder, it was a frustrating day for him. And somebody with that level of pride, hubris, as well as narcissism and ego, it was a rough day for him. And yes, for a good percentage of America, and it should be 100%, his reputation is tarnished forever. A lot of people ask the question, well, whatever happened to Deborah Birx? You know, the one that was heading up with the vice president at the time, Mike Pence, the White House Coronavirus Task Force. Where did she disappear to? Where is she at? Well, she's reappeared in a CBS News interview. And she agreed with Senator Fetterman on the importance of answering whether responses to the pandemic balanced saving lives with preserving people's livelihoods. That's something, looking back, she talks about. And then this was probably the biggest thing that came out of it. She told News Nation, Morning in America, the diaries reveal Fauci was worried about asymptomatic spread before the government adapted to the reality. When you have a virus that's primarily spreading unseen, you can't track it through symptoms, which the United States was doing at the time. You can only see it through testing. There was no expansion of testing before I got there. The diaries also recount conversations Fauci had, this is all her, with the government leaders like then New York Mayor Bill de Blasio, whom Fauci encouraged to close restaurants and bars. Birx told News Nation some of those conversations were news to her, and she was surprised that he was having different conversations with governors and mayors than conversations he was having with the White House response team. She critiqued Fauci for advocating for closures when the president was opposed to shutting America down. Bottom line is, if you've been wondering where she went, she's back, and she is supporting the president and Fetterman and distancing herself from Fauci. By the way, I got to do this real quick because we didn't have time in Sounds of the Day. Everybody's been wanting to ask Chuckie Schumer this question. If socialists are all for the abolishment of the Senate, how can the Democrats support socialist candidates for Senate? Well, Chuckie didn't really answer the question, but somebody finally asked it.
3: The bottom line is Democrats from one end of the spectrum to the other are going to be working to defeat Trump, to bring down costs, to go after his corruption, and to end the chaos.
0: And that, the chaos, of course, is within his own party. And the latest polling shows 70% of Democrats would support a socialist candidate. Now, outside the Democrat Party, it's 70 to 85% who would oppose a candidate for being socialist. How do the Democrats stop this socialist movement? Because as long as it exists at 70% support within its party, it's its kiss of death. Oh, the Civil War. Oh, the parasite. Oh, the I told you so's. Gold and silver recently soared to record highs. Then it pulled back. So a precious metal, still a good buy. Well, major banks think so. They're forecasting even higher prices ahead. And why? Well, $40 trillion of debt will do it. A declining dollar, inflation that's shrinking our savings. And even with corrections along the way, gold remains a historical hedge for wealth protection. It's a big reason why Morgan Stanley ditched the 60-40 stock-to-bond portfolio. They're now recommending up to 20% in precious metals. Not even 10, 20%. They've gotten educated. And we should too. With over $3 billion in transactions, thousands of five-star reviews in almost 30 years in the business.

0: 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Rory's got the final story, and it's on the economy. 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
3: NBC News Radio, I'm Michael Kastner. President Trump is considering temporarily withdrawing Todd Blanche's nomination for attorney general. In a social media post Thursday, Trump said he has no objection to pulling the nomination for now as two Republican senators continue to oppose Blanche's confirmation. Senators John Cornyn and Tom Tillis want the Justice Department to eliminate a nearly $2 billion anti-weaponization fund before moving forward. President Trump will meet with his cabinet today at Camp David. The meeting comes as some Republicans voice concerns about the Iran war with midterms just around the corner. A judge in San Francisco says the Trump administration has not yet proven that artificial intelligence company Anthropic is a supply chain risk. More from Tammy Trujillo.
4: Thursday, the federal judge said it's troubling that the Pentagon wants Anthropic banned after the AI company criticized the administration. Judge Rita Lynn temporarily blocked the Pentagon's ban in March.
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6: I'm John James. A few years ago, they called me a fearmonger when I warned about socialism and communism on the rise. Well, here we are. Socialist radicals are taking over the Democrat Party you used to know. And Michigan is ground zero. Now our healthcare is unaffordable. They're twisting the minds of our children, letting illegals vote, and steal our Medicaid. They sympathize with terrorists. They say the most important thing they can do is take America down from within. As a West Point graduate and a former U.S. Army captain, I have a word for that. Treason. Socialism's not just on our doorstep. It's inside the house. Republicans need a strong, tested leader who will first kneel and pray, and then stand and fight for Michigan and for our republic. I'm John James. I fought evil abroad with an Apache helicopter so we wouldn't have to fight it here. But now that it's come, we will put on the full armor of God and defeat it right here in Michigan, together. Paid for by John James for MI.
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7: From Sacramento to Oklahoma City, from Nashville to Youngstown, this is your morning show with Michael Del Giorno.
0: Well, we're keeping our eye on some dangerous thunderstorms and flash flooding in the Central Plains and Midwest today. And then eyes on the big screen, Superman, brand new day. Expected to have one of the biggest openings ever this weekend. President having his cabinet meeting. He'll do that at Camp David today, just to throw things differently and a wrinkle. And then, of course, I've been looking at poll after poll after poll. And socialism is only selling within the Democrat Party, and it's a kiss of death for independents and Republicans. So that will play out. The other thing is, this midterm is all about the economy. And so is our national correspondent, Rory O'Neill. Good morning, Rory.
8: Hey, good morning, Michael. And the GDP number we got yesterday, could be better. Weak sauce, as the kids might say. 1.5% growth for the quarter, which is about

0: half of what we'd like to see. Consumer spending, though, continues to remain strong and outperforming expectations, a solid 2.1% pace during that second quarter. So we could use some more business investment to get these GDP numbers up. One area that's seeing some weakness is home sales. Redfin reports pending home sales actually fell to their lowest level since early April. A lot of those higher interest rates on mortgages now near 7%, scaring away some would-be buyers.
1: Inflation can't get down where the Fed needs it to get down to, so they can't lower rates. They avoided raising them and held them steady. And if those rates don't go down, usually mortgage rates don't go down with them. And then you haven't solved the home buying crisis. And no, salaries and GDP is not keeping up where it needs to be. That's not a good sign. Apple and Amazon?
0: They both reported their earnings yesterday. Amazon way up as a result. Their stock, Apple, down a good bit. Apple is complaining about the cost of computer chips, although Amazon just got $600 million in tariff rebates. After the Supreme Court threw out the tariffs, Amazon got $600 million paid back to them. They're still trying to figure out what to do with all that extra cash and how they might, emphasis, might get it back to some consumers.
1: It was quite a week. I mean, two wars and a funeral, among other things. Roy will break down the top stories of the week during the Weekend Dive. You can hear it on hundreds of iHeart stations or on your iHeart app. Great reporting as always. We'll talk again Monday, Rory. All right, one chance to live this final day of July, Friday, July the 31st, 2026. Go make a difference in someone's life and cherish your own. We'll see you Monday.
2: This is John J. Kennedy from high atop the lofty peaks of Mount Juliet, Tennessee. 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
8: ABC News, I'm Sherry Preston. More fighting in the Middle East. 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
9: It is escalating and spreading throughout the region with no clear strategy of how this ends. A drone strike in Egypt, Kuwait, Saudi, and the Houthis now in a showdown again. And these continued strikes on Iran and threats of larger ones have so far had little effect on the Iranians.
8: Escalating along with the fighting, oil company profits, Chevron and Exxon, both reporting huge numbers from April through June. Exxon's profits

0: doubled in the second quarter. Chevron's nearly quadrupled. At least 34 people have died in Spain's border crisis with Morocco. This week, thousands of migrants breached the border between Morocco and the Spanish enclave of Ceuta, unclear what sparked the rush of people. Another heat dome settling over the west. Las Vegas could hit its hottest temperature ever this weekend. Oregon on the lookout for wildfires thanks to drought conditions and high wind gusts. This is ABC News. Republican Senators John Cornyn and Tom Tillis still holding out on confirming Todd Blanche to be the next attorney general. They say they want written assurances that the IRS settlement reached with President Trump will not be moving forward. In Washington, here's ABC's Karen Waugh.
1: The controversial part of the settlement involves a $1.8 billion so-called anti-weaponization fund of taxpayer money to compensate people who claim they were unfairly targeted by government prosecutors. Those people could include rioters who stormed the Capitol on January 6th. Blanche recently said, after a widespread backlash, that the fund is not being established, but he never put that promise on paper. Senator Tillis suggests one of Trump's advisors wants to revive the fund.
0: Senior FIFA advisor Carlos Cordeiro on the White House Task Force for the World Cup has resigned this morning in protest over FIFA's plan to sell a stake in the World Cup to private equity. FIFA President Gianni Infantino says the plan has been misinterpreted. Sherry Preston, ABC News.
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5: Find traffic slowing on I-94 eastbound between the Jefferies and Woodward. Otherwise, things are pretty quiet on the main roads and freeways for the Friday commute. We do have moderate traffic. Construction just causing minor delays, not even any big backups. In the news, Cosm Detroit Sports and Entertainment Venue will open on September 10th. The 70,000-square-foot, three-level venue featuring an 87-foot diameter 12K LED dome and rooftop deck. The first event will feature the San Francisco 49ers versus the LA Rams game. Detroit's Handmade and Harvest Festival kicks off today. The event features handmade crafts, vendors, and food trucks. The event is being held at Hart Plaza and runs through Saturday. Your local forecast today is for sunshine early, a few clouds this afternoon, and a high of 90. I'm Heather Pasco for 910 AM News Talk Superstation.
6: This is the Bloomberg Real Estate Report. I'm Denise Pellegrini. Looks like mortgage rates are taking a big bite out of home sales again. Pending home sales have just fallen to the lowest level in months. Redfin says pending sales in the recent 4 weeks fell the most in San Diego, Denver, Phoenix, Seattle, and Houston, where pending sales or contracts signed plunged more than 15% compared to year-ago levels. Nationwide, tours of home listings are up almost 15% since the start of the year. Last year at this time, they were up more than 30%. And as part of all this, prices are falling in some metros, with drops in the median price in San Jose, Seattle, Austin, Orlando, Charlotte, Portland, and Dallas notable. On the other hand, prices are still on the rise in some places, including West Palm Beach, Newark, Detroit, St. Louis, and Virginia Beach. And pending home sales jumped almost 6% in Sacramento, 8% in Pittsburgh and Cincinnati, 9% in Boston, more than 15% in West Palm Beach. And that's the Bloomberg Real Estate Report. I'm Denise Pellegrini.
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0: The fusion of entertainment, enlightenment, and empowerment. This is the Glenn Beck Program. Glenn Beck is
1: on. Wow. I don't know if you saw what happened in Ceuta, Spain, but it was pretty ugly. Pretty ugly. You don't know? Well, an island that has a population of 83,500 almost doubled. 49,000 people. Nobody could get an exact count, but they believe it was at least 49,000 people suddenly arrived on the shores of Ceuta. Why? What's going on? Well, invasion is one. Well-coordinated invasion. And I'm going to explain it in 60 seconds. First, pain doesn't have to be excruciating to change your life. Excruciating is just the bonus. But it's almost nearly always persistent. That's what always hurts when you reach for something. You know, the stiffness that makes you think twice before getting out of your chair or adapt to it. And after a while, you don't even realize you're doing it. My hands were giving me such fits. I just accepted that's the way things were. Tanya said, why don't you try Relief Factor? I'm like, oh, it's not going to work. It's all natural. I wasn't a fan of it. I didn't use it. I wasn't advertising for it. She had heard it on the radio, and I'm like, yeah, don't buy stuff on the radio. And she's like, don't you? And I'm like, yeah, I know. Don't look for consistency here from me. I just don't want to take this stuff because I don't think it's going to work. 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All right, so I want you to picture a piece of America sitting on the wrong side of the Mexican border. Not near it, across it. An American city full of American citizens with a fence around it. And every square foot outside of that fence is Mexico. That is a place called Ceuta. It's Spanish. It's been Spanish since there was a United States of America. And it sits on the coast of Morocco in Africa, which makes it the only place on Earth where you can walk out of Africa and into the European Union. Let me say that again, because that's really important. The only place on Earth where you can walk out of Africa and directly into the European Union. Okay? Yesterday, thousands of people did exactly that. Some walked, most swam. I mean, this is insane what it looked like. They were coming in dump trucks. It was very well coordinated. And what a surprise, all 20-something men. No babies, no women, nothing. 20-something men.

shelter that was built there was built for 500 people. It was when this started holding 700 with hundreds more sleeping on the sidewalk. The facility for children who arrive with no parents is at 24 times the capacity. That's a school built for 100 kids with 2,400 inside. 9 people drowned yesterday. Bodies were washing up while people just kept coming. And Madrid's response? Very effective. Send 60 soldiers. 60. That's 2 school buses. Now, everybody's going to tell you that a court in Spain opened the door, and almost everybody's going to get it wrong here. So let me tell you what really happened. Spain has a law that says if a man climbs a border fence, an officer can turn him right around right there on the spot. No paperwork, nothing. No trial, nothing. The law says this applies when somebody gets past a containment element, a fence, a wall, something physical. The law was written back in 2015, back when everybody was coming over the fence. And people figured then, hey, wait a minute, I don't have to go over the fence. I can swim around the end of the fence. So last month, Spain's Supreme Court ruled that a man in the water hasn't climbed anything because there's nothing out there to climb. This is insanity. Cameras and drones don't count. They can watch somebody, but they can't stop him. So a swimmer gets the whole process. You swim in, you get a lawyer, you get an interpreter, you get asylum claims. You're there for a month. You're never leaving, okay? It's a no trespassing sign on the front gate of the property with no back wall. Now, here's a part that I don't think anybody's reporting. The case got to the Supreme Court because the Spanish government appealed it. Now, I want you to understand the Spanish government. Spanish government is socialist, okay? They were full-fledged fascists for a long time, and they're socialist now, okay? Their lawyers went to court to keep the fast turnarounds, and they lost. This wasn't a government winking at a friendly judge. Apparently, this was a government beaten by its own courts and left standing there with a giant hole in the wall called, you know, the Mediterranean. Now, the court told them how to plug it. Right there in the ruling. Build something physical in the water. A wall in the water? Okay, nobody built it. Then Madrid refuses to declare a national emergency yesterday. The prime minister or the king or the prince or the whoever runs damn Spain, they're crazy. Anyway, prime minister, yeah. Do you care? Yeah. No, nobody cares. Okay. Anyway. He refused to declare a national emergency. The mayor was begging the government, please, please. And the government said, Madrid said, yeah, you know, the law is written for hurricanes and earthquakes, not for this. Okay. It's true, but awfully convenient because declaring an emergency means standing at a podium on live television and saying something out loud. We've lost control of our own border. So the court found a hole. It told the government how to close it. Nobody closed it. Conspiracy? I don't know. I don't think so. I don't follow Spain enough, you know. I just know they finished that big, beautiful cathedral, and you're about to lose it to the Muslims again. Again, Spain. But anyway, this is just cowardice. At the bare minimum, it's cowardice. Most common way free countries lose things is you become cowardly. You don't want to protect it anymore. It's not worth protecting, okay? And we have been here before. I mean, that's, I think, the theme of the show. We've been here before, gang, but I mean right here, this border, these two countries, we've been here exactly like this before, and it was the fall of 1975. Spain is dictated, their dictator, Franco, dying in a hospital bed. Spain still owns a chunk of African desert about the size of Colorado, and the World Court has just ruled that Morocco has no claim on that. Okay, the World Court, Morocco, you don't own it. Spain owns it. Well, the king of Morocco watches the ruling come down, and he goes on television the same day and says, we're going to have a march, and I want a march, and it's going to be in 3 weeks.

weeks later, 350,000 Moroccan civilians walk across the border into Spanish territory. Every man, woman, and child in a city the size of New Orleans –

it wouldn't fight for the territory. The king called all of the people home. They walked, they'd walked about 6 miles in. 5 days after that, Spain signed the size of Colorado away. 9 days, Colorado gone, not one shot fired. Because a European government found out it could not bring itself to open fire on a crowd of civilians. And the man on the other side had bet everything on exactly that. That's what happened. You had 49,000 people yesterday come across. What are they going to do? They're going to shoot them? You're going to shoot them? They know. Morocco knows you're not going to shoot them. By the way, the king who ran that play is dead. His son is the one who's on the throne now in Morocco. And today, the day the water at Ceuta filled with people was the anniversary of that son's coronation. Any of this a coincidence? This was an invasion. This was an invasion. 5 years ago, Morocco pulled the same lever, waved its border police off the line, and let 10,000 people through into Spain in 2 days because Spain had let a rebel leader Morocco considers a terrorist into a Spanish hospital. Everyone knew what it was. A veteran Spanish reporter who has covered Morocco for decades said flat out yesterday, the Moroccan side is standing down again. So they're not stopping anybody from coming across the border. They're encouraging people to go across the border, and Spain isn't doing anything. This is a faucet. And Spain, faucets have a handle, okay? And the hand on the handle has used it before on this country, your country, and they win every time. So the men in the water yesterday, not an army, or are they? Because they're all 20-something young Moroccans, all men. They say they just want a paycheck. Well, not in my country. Everybody else wants a paycheck, too. What the hell? What is going on? There's a trend spreading among them online where they post videos of themselves making the swim like a dare. They're not soldiers. They have no idea what they're being used for, I think. I could be wrong. A crowd doesn't have to be in on it for a government to aim it. They're the weapons. They're the bullets. Now, there's an ideology out there that has named this specific ground, and it is not a rumor. Most Americans don't know that Spain was Muslim for nearly 800 years. And they called it Al-Andalus or something. And here's what I didn't know. You know when that rule ended? 1492, same year Columbus sailed. Same king and queen, Ferdinand and Isabella, took the last Muslim city in January of that year, and then they signed Columbus's funding papers that spring in the camp outside its walls. One empire ends, another begins. Same year, same monarchs, and every American kid learns half the story and none of the other half. And that loss never stops burning for a certain kind of radical that begins with an M or an I. That man who built the group became Al-Qaeda, wrote a pamphlet in 1987 calling the retaking of Spain a religious obligation. Bin Laden picked it up and prayed for the flag to fly again over every lost Muslim land from Palestine to Andalus. And his successor spelled out the target list in 2006. Everything that was ever Muslim. Well, that's a large space, isn't it? The terrorist who blew up the Madrid train in 2004 and killed 193 people named their cell after it. This is all real, and it's all on the record. This is not the same thing as, you know, the kids swimming, you know, the breakwater for a job, or so they say. But the second you glue those two together, people are going to dismiss it, but they shouldn't. It's more than a feeling. There are two growing things, and I don't think they're separate. This is an invasion last night, okay?

0: The best study that we have when we're looking at this says Europe was about 5% Muslim 10 years ago. If every border slammed shut tomorrow and nobody ever came again, which is not going to happen, it still rises to 7.5% by 2050. Not from migration, just arithmetic. Notice what had happened in 1975. What did the king, why did he pick the 350,000? Because that's the number of births in 1 year. That population is 13 years younger. They average more than one child per family. Keep normal legal immigration, and it's 11%. High end, 14. That study is 10 years old. They said, the authors said, the high number was the least likely, and asylum claims across Europe are actually down 21% this year. Asylum claims. That's good. But look at the first line again. The one where nobody else ever comes. That line is still moving. Births. Europe is having 1.6 children per couple. I mean, you need two just to break even. Nobody is replacing Europeans. Europe has declined over and over in birth rate every year. It's not going to replace itself. And it did that all on its own. No border policy, you know, on earth will fix any of that. So here's what Spain needs to do, but they won't. Build the thing in the water. I don't know what it is. Oh, we're going to build an electric fence in the water. I don't know how you build it in the water, but build it. The court told them to in writing. Then rewrite the law so it covers a coastline, because the law drafted for a fence can't govern an ocean. And stop renting your border from a neighbor who has proven twice now he'll open it the minute he wants it. And decide what it actually takes to become Spanish. Decide what it actually is required to become German or English or Danish or Italian or French or American. What does it require? Because it requires something in every other country except strangely in the West. And it's not blood, it's not birthplace, the language, the law, the founding documents, one court, one law for everybody, no exceptions, no parallel systems. That's what it means. A country that can't say what it actually is, what it stands for, and what it takes to become a citizen has no standing to ask anyone to join it. And a country who won't ask has already given its answer. My last word on this here in just a second. First, let me tell you about our sponsor. Our
1: Paid
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0: Here's the thing. The danger to the West, because this, what happened in Spain, that is the gateway to the European Union. Now, once you're there, you can walk right into France. All of these nations, and believe me, if we lose in 2027, it's coming back here, 2028. It's coming back here. They will open these borders. They will flood us. The danger to the

0: West was never that people want to come here. People have always wanted to come here. That's the compliment history pays for free countries, and we should be proud of that. The danger is a West that has forgotten what it is, who it is, where we came from, how hard it was to build this. We've forgotten so completely that it can't tell a guest from a lever anymore. And we don't have the balls to say it out loud anymore. You don't belong here. No. Spain had soldiers on that line in 1975, and they lost a part of their country the size of Colorado in 9 days because it wouldn't act. Well, it acted yesterday. They put 60 soldiers, 60, to face 49,000 invaders. What do you think's going to happen to Europe? What do you think's going to happen to Spain? Visit Europe and visit Spain before it's too late. International Fellowship of Christians and Jews reminds you it's easy to support something when it's popular. It doesn't cost you much. The real test is whether you'll stand when somebody is being targeted, and they'll target you just as easily. That is the moment Israel has been living in. Since the attacks of October 7th, almost 3 years ago, Jewish families have been trying to build a sense of normalcy while living under constant threat of violence. Parents are raising children who know the sound of an air raid siren. Elderly men and women who survived one chapter of history are now facing fear all over again. And the world is standing with crazy people. The world would rather, some people in our own country would rather have Iran win than us. And they would have no problem if every Jew was wiped off the planet. We've gone crazy. Stand up. Square your shoulders. Do not be afraid. Join the IFCJ, the International Fellowship of Christians and Jews, standing for peace and the Jewish people. 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
3: Traffic has been on the lighter side today for the Friday drive, and traffic volumes are still pretty light. You're moving pretty well on 696 near Gratiot, and really no problems even with the left lane closure on I-94 at Little Mac. Maybe some reduced speeds, but no big tie-ups. In the news, an investigation is underway after a deadly officer-involved shooting in Macomb County. Yesterday afternoon, the Macomb County Sheriff's Office received information from Chesterfield Township Police about a suspect wanted on several charges, including assault. They learned that they could make contact with the suspect on 26 Mile Road. They say the suspect did not cooperate, and that is when deputies fired at the suspect after he allegedly hit his vehicle into a patrol motorcycle. Your local forecast today is for some sunshine and a high of 90. Clouds tonight and a low of 72. Tomorrow, some rain showers and a high of 77. 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
5: I'm Michael Wallace. Spain is sending troops to Ceuta to deal with an invasion of African migrants.
6: The sound of thousands of military-age young men pouring through the border fence separating Spain's North Africa enclave Ceuta from the Moroccan mainland. This is not the first time so many have broken into the Spanish territory. 8,000 did in 2021, but this is the first time so many have broken through, all of it captured on social media. Spain is sending in the army to restore calm and deport them. Meanwhile, in Spain itself, thousands of people gather to demand Prime Minister Pedro Sanchez resign. His policy on immigration is that it's an economic necessity for Spain and that migrants should always be treated with dignity and have a legal pathway to work and integrate. From the Foreign Desk, John Terrett, Worldwide News Network.
5: In France, firefighters have gained the upper hand on the wildfire that had been threatening the Bordeaux region. Lieutenant Colonel Eric Pateau.
7: It could grow up and make a big fire, another big fire. So we have to treat every hot point.
5: In Spain, the huge fire near Madrid is also under control. Other fires in Spain and in Greece are still burning. President Trump says a deal to have Hamas disarm in Gaza and have Israeli troops withdraw from Gaza is almost done. News Nation's Corey Smith.
8: The first part of this plan is perhaps the most daunting, right? Hamas must completely disarm and relinquish governance of Gaza over to a United Nations-backed group of independent Palestinian experts. A new Palestinian police force would oversee security. And according to U.S. officials, that police force is being trained right now. And as disarmament proceeds, security conditions get met, Israel would then begin the phased withdrawal of its forces.
5: As drivers pay more at the pump, the nation's biggest oil companies are cashing in.
9: ExxonMobil and Chevron are reporting billions of dollars in profits as the conflict with Iran pushes energy prices higher and creates uncertainty in global oil markets. The companies say their earnings reflect strong operations, but critics argue oil producers are benefiting while consumers are feeling the pain from higher gas prices. Stacey Lynn, Worldwide News Network, Washington.
5: Amazon also posted strong earnings. Dow and NASDAQ futures are both up about 200. In southwestern Pakistan, 34 miners have been killed in a methane explosion at a coal mine. Rescuers have recovered all but two of the bodies. On Pakistan's Broad Peak, one of the world's largest mountains, six climbers are still missing after an avalanche. Pakistani TV reports rescuers have found the bodies of four others.
10: Efforts are underway to mobilize helicopter support and other rescue resources subject to weather and operational conditions.
5: One of the missing climbers was an American. A British funeral director was sentenced today to 20 years in jail. Prosecutors say Robert Bush failed to bury bodies, gave families the ashes of the wrong people, and stole mourners' donations to charities. Some bodies at his funeral home had been decomposing for years. This is the Worldwide News Network.
11: I'm Nicole Murray with Your Money Now. Reddit reported second quarter earnings that beat on the top and bottom lines, and the company issued guidance that sailed past expectations. Sales for the second quarter rose 61% year over year. However, the stock sank 11% after the company said in an investor letter that search referrals were choppy, underscoring investor concerns about Reddit's reliance on Google to land new users. Elon Musk dismissed as fake news a report that executives at his electric vehicle company, Tesla, have been told to prepare for a separation from SpaceX. The Wall Street Journal reported Tesla advisors have discussed possible options for a separation, including a spinoff, sale, or closure. Rivian Automotive beat quarterly revenue estimates and raised annual delivery forecast, buoyed by optimism over the rollout of its lower-priced R2 SUV. Its shares, which have fallen about 15% so far this year, rose nearly 2%. Futures are moderately higher this morning. That's Your Money Now.
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0: Ricky, can you go over what the insiders were just talking about with Ceuta?
1: What exactly?
0: Not the insiders. The insiders. Insiders. Sorry. The Canadian.
1: Yeah, Regina?
0: The Canadian philosopher. Yeah.
1: Yeah, Regina is probably not a Torch insider. She is a Canada research chair in philosophy at York University. Beautiful white liberal woman with white liberal woman glasses. She says, this is supposed to be scary, talking about the images of the invasion. But honestly, what it reminds me of is photos of people celebrating as Berlin Wall comes down. They look happy, not scary.
0: You know, can I tell you something? I won't, because it will be terrifying for all of us. But there is a very small part of me that can't wait to see people like her eaten by the Marxist or the Islamists. They're going to be eaten. They're going to be eaten. They'll eat you. I don't know if they're going to eat us first or eat you, but you are definitely on the chopping block. I mean, all you have to do, you have a college education.

0: education, you boob. All you have to do is look at how things have fallen in the past. And Iran is your greatest example. This is exactly what happened in Iran. And the people like that liberal nut job up in Canada, they were the first to be either imprisoned or killed. And some of them tortured to death because they were Marxists. And they were part of the revolution, and they set it up, and they turned a blind eye, and they said, no, you can trust. We're pals. You're not pals. You are not pals with Islamists. You're not. You know, it's days like today that just make me go, why? Why waste any of our time or breath? Why? And the answer is we're making progress. We are making progress. There are more people waking up to this because they're getting more and more bold. But if you watched that invasion yesterday and you thought that looked happy, like the Berlin Wall, first of all, there is no Berlin Wall. There was no Berlin Wall. If it's the Berlin Wall, that means Morocco is East Germany. They weren't trying to keep their people in. They were encouraging them to get out. That was an invasion, period.
1: We're absolutely making progress, though, on it. And I mean, the left has used this, suicidal empathy or whatever to push, you know, the leftist agenda on this. And case in point on how this we're making progress. And, you know, we always say if you follow through these radical leftist ideas all the way through to totality, it exposes how dangerous their policies are. I was reading this article from the New York Times. This was just about a month ago. And they were talking about when the Spanish prime minister did all of this. He was looking to grant basically legal status to all the undocumented migrants that were in Spain. And he offered it to about 500,000. More than 1 million migrants applied for legal status in Spain. And listen to this subheadline. It says, since late April, the Spanish government has allowed undocumented migrants a path out of legal limbo. Listen to this. Making Spain a beacon to the global left. They later characterized this as an antidote to policies pursued by MAGA-style leaders. Now, this is how it started. How it's ending is yesterday. The result. How stupid do a lot of them feel right now?
0: You know, look, here's exactly the same thing that is happening all over Europe. It's happening here in America. And it is this red-green alliance. Red for the socialist left, green for the color of Islam. And the political Islamists that fly that flag, okay? The two don't want the same kind of world. And I don't know what it is that you can't see here, but they will both talk about healthcare and schools and racism and wages and all of this stuff. But what's missing? What's missing in Sweden? What's missing in America? What's missing in Canada? What's missing in Germany? What's missing in England? What's missing? What's missing? In fact, it's not just missing. There have been story after story after story now that they are intentionally deleting it. They refuse to talk about it at all. And that is the rights of women. The rights of gay people. The right to leave a religion or mock a religion or draw a cartoon. Nobody's talking about that. In fact, the Red-Green Alliance is telling its own members not to talk about that because it will hurt the alliance. Well, if you are gay, you are trans, you're bi, whatever it is, do you think they're going to protect you when you are being told, don't bring that up, don't bring that up, that'll hurt our alliance? Why would it hurt you? Because they want to kill you. Because they don't agree with your lifestyle. You have made up this crazy world where your biggest enemy is a conservative, while you have people where you are freaking Little Red Riding Hood. And grandma is a wolf.

and is going to eat you. I mean, I just don't get it. You know, in 1980, the communists couldn't win. In 1980 in Iran, communists couldn't win a single seat. In 1983, they start to criticize the Ayatollah Khomeini on the decision to push war into Iraq. And that's when he was like, oh, really? I'm going to start rounding you people up. More than 1,000 of them hitting the party leadership and anybody who was in the army that was sympathetic to the Marxist and the left. The party's first secretary was put on television, and he had to denounce himself as a spy and a traitor. 163 of his colleagues died under torture, hung. The greatest party, the greatest intellectual of the Marxist and the leftist party died in prison. Then in 1988, a fatwa came out. There was a prison massacre, 1,000 executed over a few months and buried in unmarked ground. The Marxists, 40 years of struggle, one useful alliance that was lying to one another, and 9 years to the mass graves. It's coming. It's coming. These people, you know why I would put my money on Islam every time? Because they actually believe in something. They believe in something. And more importantly, they believe they're on a mission from God. Whether they are or not, doesn't matter. They believe they are. And if they believe that God is telling them to kill you, they will kill you. Because that's what they believe now. And they have found this way to lull everybody to sleep. This is a religion that hasn't changed in 1,000 years. There has been no update to this religion. No update. They haven't changed. They are now going into Spain to correct the mistake of history. It's the invasion of Europe. It was a tragedy of history. It was a mistake of history. I think it was the French king who finally said, you know what, enough of this stuff. They're coming for us. If it wasn't for Malta, and believe it or not, the French king, there'd be no Europe today. There'd be no America today. How do you think people who believe in Sharia law are going to accept your homosexuality? Have you puzzled that out? Where the Islamists that believe that women should wear a burqa, should shroud them their whole selves, except for the eyes, even though the eyes are sexy enough alone to call men into sin. It's not the man. It's not the man. It's the woman. It's the woman who enticed him into raping her. How do you think? You think they're for your women's movement? They'll have no time for your women's movement. You're in bed with the literal devil. And it's happening in our own country. These Marxists, these democratic socialists, they are exactly the same people that wedded the Islamic movement in Iran. And I'm telling you, it's going to end poorly for us, because if we don't stand up, if we don't go to the election, if we don't go to the polls and defeat all of these people, it's coming. It's coming. And we're the Shahs, okay? We're the ones that will be deposed. We'll be the ones that will lose our country. But I got news for you, Marxists. They're coming for you next. They'll kill you. They will torture you. Most of us will just go silent. But you're already on record on what you believe. And what you believe to them is worse than what I believe. And we have so many on our side that are also doing the same thing. You know what? I can cozy up to the Islamists. I can cozy up to them because they believe in family values. You know, they're against homosexuality. They're against this. They're against that. I can cozy up

0: Do you want to kill homosexuals? Yeah, don't cozy up to them. You may say, I don't believe in gay marriage. That's different than all homosexuals should be thrown off the roof. All homosexuals should die. We are standing in the worst part of a hurricane. And we're shouting into that wind. And that wind is absolute evil. And it is stopping the ears for anyone who can actually hear us. This will only happen if we can find a way, or if there is enough mistakes made by the left. And I think they're making them right now. I think they are overplaying their hands so far. And I think, you know, what happened in 1920 is Woodrow Wilson and the progressives scared the hell out of America. They finally caught on. They were for it at first. And then they finally caught on. They were like, holy cow, we got to get out of this. This got to stop. Where I'm not for that. And I think that is happening again. I hope it is. I hope it is. Or we're doomed. If America doesn't wake up to this soon, and not America, the Democrats, we're always going to have socialists among us. We're always going to have people who disagree with us. That's fine. Unlike Islamists, I don't want to kill them. But the good Democrats, the people like John Fetterman, who I disagree with on a lot of stuff, but I don't disagree on basic principles of the rights of man, the rights of women, the rights of families, what it means to be an American. You know, I love my country. I admit it's done horrible things, and I want to work to correct those things. Not dwell on them. Let's correct them. Stop picking at the scab. Let's fix it. If those people don't wake up, we lose. That's our job. That's why I've asked you to talk to your kids about socialist and socialism. I want to hear from you. Our phone is open, 888-727-BECK. If you have, if you talked to your kids this week and you did that list, of the Socratic method, just asking your kids questions, I want to hear how your conversation went. 888-727-BECK. Also, we have one other foe that we have to defeat that is really powerful, and that is the tech bros. What is happening with Anthropic? I'm going to tell you a story that you probably haven't heard yet, and it is the closest damn thing to evil I have seen, because it destroys us in the end. But there's still time to wake up and stop it. We'll talk about that coming up in just a second. First, let me tell you about LifeLock. Somebody steals your car, you'd notice. 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
1: Glenn Beck.

0: After avoiding debates for months, John James just made it clear why. When questioned by Perry Johnson about his support for the reviled Killswitch mandate and being funded by data center developers, John James strangely replied,
1: "I know when you were born, black people could still be bought and sold in this country, but no one owns me."
0: Huh? John James went right to the Democrat strategy of playing the race card. John James is no conservative. He's a lying liberal. John James as governor? Terrifying thought. Perry Johnson is our conservative choice. Non-politician, real Republican, really smart. Helps save the American automobile industry and can apply the same skills to get Michigan back on track. Perry Johnson for Michigan.
2: I'm Perry Johnson, and I approve this message. Paid for by Perry Johnson for governor.
3: NBC News Radio, I'm Michael Kastner. Some Israeli officials are reportedly concerned about the new deal with Hamas. President Trump wrote on True Social Thursday his border peace has reached an agreement that would involve the complete disarmament of the Palestinian militant group, former Israeli government spokesperson Ilan Levy.
4: It's not going to allow another armed force to threaten Israeli communities like it did on October 7th. Hamas is going to try to flip the sequencing around and demand an Israeli withdrawal before it disarms.
3: President Trump says he could hold off on Todd Blanche's nomination for attorney general until two Republican senators are out of office. Senators John Cornyn and Tom Tillis are opposing Blanche's confirmation unless the Department of Justice kills a nearly $2 billion anti-weaponization fund. And forecasters predict records will be broken across the West this weekend as an extreme heat dome turns up temperatures from Arizona to Montana. Michael Kastner, NBC News Radio.
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6: 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Here's Jake Novak.
7: You heard about the Supreme Court overturning lots of the Trump tariffs, and that means some of the big U.S. automakers are in line for some nice tariff rebates. But hey, what about the customers? That's what California resident Jason Bullock was thinking when he filed a lawsuit demanding Ford refund some of the tariff-inflated price of the Mexican-made Mustang Mach-E he bought earlier this year. Ford says it's looking into the case, but this thing has class action written all over it. With Moving America, I'm Jake Novak.
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9: Lady Gaga's album Mayhem has been a historic record breaker for her. The album debuted at number one on Billboard, giving Gaga her biggest streamer yet. She said she almost made it to a solely electro grunge album, but
10: not at all what Mayhem is all about.
9: Gaga fans, known as the Little Monsters, want to know what's next. While Gaga hasn't said, insiders leak she's working on something potentially much softer with an early 2027 release date.
8: This is the Red Apple Entertainment Report.
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7: ABC News, I'm Sherry Preston. A migrant crisis unfolding in Spain as 60,000 people are believed to have rushed the border between Morocco and the Spanish enclave of Ceuta, trying to claim asylum.
8: Around border fences or using boats, a number of them we know have drowned. Officials say they know about at least 19 people who've died. Spain has deployed its military to try and restore order here.
7: A death toll has now grown to 34 people, says ABC's James Longman. It's believed about half of those who crossed the border have now returned back to Morocco. A bus crash in Algeria this morning has left 25 people dead, more than 40 hurt, the bus plunging into a deep ravine. President Trump claims a deal has been reached for Hamas to disarm and destroy its tunnel network in Gaza and for Israel to withdraw its forces. A heat dome is settling in over the west, downtown Los Angeles, under an extreme heat warning from Friday through Sunday. An all-time high temperature could be set in Las Vegas this weekend. This is ABC News. Seattle's police chief is out of a job following the mass shooting at a food festival that left three people dead. ABC's Alex Stone explains.
9: Public anger grew against Seattle Police Chief Sean Barnes and Seattle's mayor over the city's response to the shooting and the lack of basic information that came from the city in the hours after the shooting. The chief, who was appointed in Seattle in late 2024 with the goal of modernizing and rebuilding the police department, has been under scrutiny for his lack of ties to the city and frequently leaving town. Reports emerged on Wednesday. The

0: Mayor had asked Barnes to resign. On Thursday afternoon, that resignation letter was made public. Alex Stone, ABC News.
1: President Trump holds a cabinet meeting today, but it won't be at the White House where it usually is. He's taking those in top administration positions on a road trip to Camp David, which every president since FDR has used. President Trump predicts it will be a, quote, lot of fun and something different for the cabinet to experience together. Sherry Preston, ABC News.
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4: The Friday drive in and around Metro Detroit has been a pretty quiet one. We do have some slowdowns as you head through the construction. 696 eastbound Orchard Lake Road to Franklin, where the two left lanes are blocked. Also, keep in mind, we do have some weekend construction. You'll find that 75 northbound is set to close from the Jefferies to the Lodge starting tonight at 9 until 5 a.m. on Monday. In the news, an argument between neighbors led to a man being shot in Detroit. Police say two men were arguing yesterday along the 3800 block of Humphrey Street when one of them allegedly shot the other. The 29-year-old victim was rushed to an area hospital and is in stable condition. The Clintondale Community Schools Board of Education is closer to naming a new superintendent. The board has narrowed the search to six candidates. Your local forecast today is for sunshine and a high of 90. Some clouds, though, tonight and a low of 72. I'm Heather Pasco for 910 AM News Talk Superstation.
5: This is the Bloomberg Business of Entertainment Report. 6 years after Nintendo's Animal Crossing New Horizons became a lockdown phenomenon, the company's scoring another major hit worldwide.
6: Let's see how you could be living the dream.
5: In Tomodachi Life, Living the Dream, players oversee virtual islands where customized avatars interact with each other. The life simulation game is a surprise hit for Nintendo and racked up over 3.8 million units in global sales within 2 weeks of its release in April, outpacing Pokemon simulator Pocopia. It topped sales charts in Japan for the third straight month in June, making it the country's best-selling game in the first half of the year, according to gaming magazine Famitsu, while in the U.S., according to market tracker Circana, it ranked seventh in dollar terms through June. The game's ability to bring people together showcases Nintendo's skill in revamping simple styles of play into global entertainment properties. Karen Moscow, Bloomberg Radio.
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2: Hello, America. Welcome to the Glenn Beck Program. There is something going on at Anthropic that is despicable and, quite honestly, is everything that I fear from AI. And you need to make it very, very clear. You need to talk about this story. You need to tweet this story. You need to post this story and make it very clear to Anthropic. No, this is not acceptable. And I'm going to tell you what it is in 60 seconds. First, there are a thousand ways to help make the country a better place. You can volunteer. You can run for office. You can donate to causes you believe in. You can speak up when it's uncomfortable. All of those things matter. They're also really difficult. The good news is not everything to save our country has to be hard. Your part is as simple as looking at something that you pay for every month and saying, is there a better choice? Is there a choice? Can I go to work with a company, or can I do business with a company that is actually not working against me and all of my values? And when it comes to your phone service, yeah, there is. 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Make the switch today. Okay. I think one of the themes of the show is we've been here before, because what I'm trying to do on the show is to give you perspective. Not everybody can give you the news because they'll give you their opinion. I'm so sick of opinions. Because I got an opinion, you got an opinion, everybody on the planet has an opinion, and now a platform. So I got enough opinions. Thank you. I need the facts, and I want to see perspective. I want to see, has this happened before? So I'm trying to give you, and boy, on this one, when I say we've been here before, this is not a good one. Okay. Right now, there is a machine sitting in a warehouse where a worker is placing a book into it, and the blade comes down, the spine is cut away, the pages race through a scanner, and then the book is not discarded, it's shredded. Not recycled, not damaged in a flood, not lost in a fire. It's destroyed on purpose, because now the digital copy is now considered enough. Now imagine this is happening again and again and again, not 100 times, not 1,000 times, millions of times. They want every book on planet Earth to be ingested into the machine. Now that on in and of itself is fine. That's a fine goal, okay? Not shredded. Now Anthropic is one of the largest artificial intelligence companies in the world, and they have launched a project called Project Panama. And its goal is simple and ruthless. Acquire every book in the world that you can, scan it, and destroy the original. Why not give them to libraries? Now, this was not an accident. This is not a warehouse mistake. That's the process. They had already been raked over the coals and fined for training on pirated books. So this time they say, we'll buy them legally by the pallet from the wholesalers all

over the world. Then the books went into industrial scanners and they were shredded. Now, here's the problem. If you want to do this to new books, fine. You know, there's millions in copies of this book, fine. But Anthropic knew exactly how you would feel about this. So they issued a private, confidential, internal memo and told the employees to keep this whole operation secret. Quote, we don't want it to be known what we're working on right now. Okay? So these rare bookstores started getting phone calls. And these are bookstores where the owner might, you know, sell a book a day, maybe. All of a sudden they're getting calls. Do you have these titles? Yeah. You have these 300 titles? Yeah, we'll buy all of them. Bulk orders were arriving. Pallets of books. Rare books. No questions answered. Questions asked, nothing answered. Well, when this was found out, this went to court. You're destroying rare books. Court ruled buying one copy and turning it into a digital copy is fine, as long as you destroy the paper one. Keep both and you have two copies, but you shred the original and you still only have one. So you can do that. Really? The destruction of the original became the legal argument that made this okay. So when the truth finally came out, men and women who have dedicated their lives to protecting books, to protecting history, these rare books, they were obviously outraged. When I read this story, I was outraged. In some cases, the books that have been destroyed were the single remaining copy left known in the world, and it's gone. I don't know. It bothers me. Does that bother anybody else? Let me tell you why. First of all, I want America to win the AI race. I want American companies building the smartest systems on earth. Books should help them train these systems. Books are some of the finest thinking humanity has ever done. Compared to the endless flood of machine-generated garbage and slop filling the internet, books are civilization's memories. Scan them, learn from them, preserve them, but never confuse scanning with shredding. Those are two very different acts. And not every book is the same. Like I said, some exist in the millions. Fine. Others exist by the dozens. Some may exist in under five. And the machine doesn't know the difference. And apparently the law doesn't know the difference. And more importantly, Anthropic doesn't. They are ordering books by the thousands of ISBN numbers at a time. And they cut everything exactly the same. One rare book, only copy. There are five copies. Let's gift Anthropic. There are five copies of this book. They buy one. They destroy one. This is something that I have been warning about for a long time. I don't know if you'll remember, but I have said it over and over again. Buy paper copies of books. Buy the paper copies of books. A book is more than ink and paper. A book is a witness. Once it's printed, it can't quietly change overnight. Nobody can sneak into your library at night and rewrite page 247. Nobody can update chapter 5 while you're asleep. The printed book stays exactly the way, and what it said the day it left the press will always be that way, forever. A digital file is different. Now, I'm not claiming Anthropic is secretly changing books. I'm saying something more simple and much more dangerous. Without the original, there is nothing left to check against the file. The original is the referee. You destroy the referee, and eventually somebody else decides what the score was. Okay? That's not paranoia. This is history. You cannot destroy the original because any digital copy can be changed and you have nothing to check it against.

against. And we have been here before, and like I said, it wasn't good. Let me show you this. This is from 1552, but it started

King didn't think so. Why? Because if the king controlled the books, if he controlled the language, if he had control and you couldn't read the book, he could tell you anything. Oh, yeah, here's where, Jesus said the king's right on this one. It's right here. Oh, you can't read it. He could make things up. So Tyndale started printing these page at a time. One printer would say, I never want to see you again, but here I'll print 100 pages. Only 100 pages. That page, I'll print it 100 times, and then I never want to see you here again. Well, the Bishop of London came up with a clever plan. He didn't raid the printers. He didn't even outlaw the books. He bought them. Once they went on the market, after Tyndale died, okay, he bought them. He'd go into a store and he'd go, oh, that's a Tyndale Bible, just like this one. And he'd buy it. And he bought them through a middleman named Augustine Packington. His job was to buy every copy you can find. Pay the premium, pay over, doesn't matter. Get them all, then burn them. 500 years ago, they already understood something we seem to be forgetting here. You don't have to argue against an idea if you can make sure that nobody else has a copy of it. And the story almost ended there. After a short period of time, there were 3,000 copies in the first printing of this book. Only 3 survive today. 3. If a few ordinary people had not hidden those books, history itself would have been poorer. We remember Tyndale because someone refused to let that last copy disappear. This copy was in the library of the British Library over 150 years before we were a country. Okay, this particular copy. History is filled with stories like this. The Nazis burned books in the streets and everybody cheered. Communists go in, they shred the archives. They rewrote the past so the party could never be wrong. It happened in Russia. It happened in China. Authoritarians, ideologues. It happens in Iran. Every regime that feared free thought has always done the same thing. They understood the simple truth. If you control the record of yesterday, you control what people believe about tomorrow. Now, the methods have changed, the slogans change, the technology changes, but the temptation never changes. Now, I am not saying that Anthropic is doing this intentionally to change history or anything else, but it will come. The idea is control the original. And that's why this particular moment deserves your attention right now. I don't think these companies, these engineers of these companies are waking up going, let's erase civilization. I don't question their intentions. I question the system, because systems create consequences far beyond the intentions of the people inside them. Today, the books are scanned. Tomorrow, the originals are gone. And the next generation doesn't even know they existed. No, that book's always been like that. No, I'm telling you, I read that book 20 years ago. That's not the same book. Yeah, oh, well, Dad's crazy. You're remembering it wrong. If I had a copy, I could prove it to you. This is why my charity Mercury One and the American Journey Experience, and I have this, okay? Because I saw in 2008, this kind of stuff is going to happen. And I've been urging you, please buy a hard copy of books. Please don't just buy them online. If it's an important book, buy a hard copy of it and online if you want. But somebody has to preserve this stuff. We're building a museum and a library in Dallas, Texas. I have now, with David Barton and the American Journey Experience, we have the third largest library of the American founding in the world. I mean, I was standing with the curator in the vault of the National Archives, and I said, hey, do you have a copy of this? He said, no. Do you? I said, yeah, we have 3. Library, the archives don't even have a copy of it, okay? I want copies in the Library of Congress and the National Archives, but it must be also in the hands of private individuals.

0: I'm preserving these books and documents because they have to remain in private hands, as well as the public ones. No single government, no single corporation, no algorithm should ever hold the key to the past. Build a library of your own. Help us build ours. But you've got to stand against this. You have to stand against this. What Anthropic is doing by destroying originals, rare originals, is unspeakable. Protect the printed page so no one can kill the last witness. Civilizations survive because knowledge is scattered. Thousands of libraries, millions of homes, countless private collections. They have to be there. No king, no corporation, no government, no algorithm, no single point of failure, no Library of Alexandria. When that thing burned down, we lost all of man's knowledge, and we went into darkness for a very long time. These AI systems fail on us, or we have to take them down, and they have the only copy left. It's gone. Build AI. Train it on the greatest books ever written. Lead the world, but adopt one rule that every child can understand. Never shred rare books. Never destroy the originals. Because once the last physical copy disappears, history no longer has a referee. And once that happens, the question is no longer what is true. The question becomes, who gets to decide what's true? More in a minute. Let me tell you about realestateagentsitrust.com. 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Need to replace a faucet? There's a video for that. Want to bake sourdough? Thousands of tutorials. 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
0: Let's go to Ricky.
2: Yeah, Glenn, there were a lot of insiders reacting very emotionally to that segment, many of them saying that the video that we showed on screen for those who are watching on Torch made them sick to their stomach. But I have some pushback from a Torch insider whose name is very clever, saying good morning is spam, is the username. They say to you, I'm going to make it very clear to you, the Anthropic AI that you say is evil will live on in the data centers that you advocate for. And I think that...
0: Hang on just a second. AI is not evil. AI is not evil. It is a tool. You choose how that tool is used. Okay? You choose. We choose. I have told you the data centers. I support data centers. I'm not pushing it down your throat. I'm saying every community has to decide. And it should never be done in darkness. It should be done out in the open at your city or county council, and everyone should decide. I'm telling you, you cannot stop progress. You might not view this as progress, and there are days like today, I don't view it as progress either. But you will not stop it. By standing in its way, all you'll do is ensure that China gets it first. And I got to tell you, I think it ends poorly. You know, down the road, I think it's going to end poorly with ASI for all of us. But I can guarantee you it starts evil because China is

0: All it is surveillance. You can't have China get this. Doesn't make these companies evil. And I said it there in the beginning. I don't say that they're doing anything wrong. I don't trust, you know, the head of Anthropic per se, but I don't think they have bad intentions. But what they're building is very bad. They're destroying another opinion. They're destroying a copy. All right, we can take this on more if we want to, if you want to. 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
2: Friday commuters are a little slow in Westland because of an accident at Wayne Road and Marquette Street. Watch for police on scene. Also in Romulus, Pennsylvania Road at Huron River Drive, we have an accident in the intersection causing delays. In the news, today is the last day for visitors to participate in naming the Detroit Zoo's new baby gorilla. And the Tigers are calling up top prospect Max Clark. That, according to a source at MLB.com, Clark played with the Tigers in spring training earlier this year before being assigned to AAA Toledo Mudhens. And there's a new effort to solve a decade-old murder of a nurse in northern Oakland County. It happened back on July 30th of 2016. Your local forecast today is for a mix of clouds and sun and a high of 90. Tonight will be cloudy with areas of smoke and a low of 72. I'm Heather Pasco for 910 AM News Talk Superstation.
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4: I'm Michael Wallace. Iran and the economy are sure to be on the agenda when President Trump meets with his cabinet today. More from our Washington correspondent, Stacey Lynn.
5: President Trump is taking his cabinet meeting on the road today, gathering top administration officials at the presidential retreat at Camp David in Maryland. It's the first cabinet meeting of his second term to be held there after an earlier session was postponed because of bad weather. The White House says the retreat will give the president and his team time for extended policy discussions away from Washington. Stacey Lynn, Worldwide News Network, Washington.
4: The Senate has again failed to pass a war powers resolution to end the conflict in Iran. The vote was 50-49, with three Republicans supporting it. The price and pain of the war in Iran is hitting home in New York City this morning.
6: Amazing grace, how sweet the sound.
4: Hundreds have gathered to remember Army Sergeant Angel Rampersad. She was one of four American service members killed during an Iranian missile attack on a U.S. base in Jordan.
7: It's a reflection of solidarity, of caring, of sharing this loss among people because it's one of our own.
4: The FDNY will raise four ceremonial ladder arches along the route to the cemetery, a final salute from the city she called home. Sergeant Rampersad was 28 years old. President Trump says a new peace plan for Gaza is in the works. News Nation's Corey Smith has details.
8: Hamas must completely disarm and relinquish governance of Gaza over to a United Nations-backed group of independent Palestinian experts. A new Palestinian police force would oversee security. And according to U.S. officials, that police force is being trained right now. And as disarmament proceeds, security conditions get met, Israel would then begin the phased withdrawal of its forces. A U.S.-led international stabilization force would be the peacekeepers while all this unfolds.
4: Hamas says it wants Israel to withdraw first. The leader of Ceuta on North Africa's coast estimates 60,000 migrants crossed into the Spanish enclave from Morocco yesterday by land and sea. A at least 30.

0: 34 of them died trying to make the trip. About half of them have voluntarily returned to Morocco. The surge overwhelmed police and had business owners locking their doors. The spacecraft NASA launched to save the Swift Observatory telescope now needs saving itself. The craft, which was supposed to nudge the telescope into a safer orbit, is unexpectedly tumbling. Engineers are hoping it can still get the job done. Reuters has obtained a FIFA document that suggests expanding the World Cup from 48 teams to 64. The change would take effect at the 2030 tournament. Stocks have opened higher this morning, with tech stocks leading the way. The Nasdaq's up 111 points, Dow's up 51. This is the Worldwide News Network.
1: I'm John James. A few years ago, they called me a fearmonger when I warned about socialism and communism on the rise. Well, here we are. Socialist radicals are taking over the Democrat Party you used to know. And Michigan is ground zero. Now our healthcare is unaffordable. They're twisting the minds of our children, letting illegals vote and steal our Medicaid. They sympathize with terrorists. They say the most important thing they can do is take America down from within. As a West Point graduate and a former U.S. Army captain, I have a word for that. Treason. Socialism's not just on our doorstep, it's inside the house. Republicans need a strong, tested leader who will first kneel and pray, and then stand and fight for Michigan and for our republic. I'm John James. I fought evil abroad with an Apache helicopter so we wouldn't have to fight it here. But now that it's come, we will put on the full armor of God and defeat it right here in Michigan, together. Paid for by John James for MI.
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5: You know, I want to, because I don't think I responded well to saying good morning is spam from a Torch Insider. What they said was, I'm going to make it very, capitalized, very clear to you, Glenn. Can I ask you, why are you a subscriber? I mean this sincerely. Why are you a subscriber? Why would you come to me so hostile on the outset? What is happening in your life that you would subscribe to me? I like the insiders because I feel like we're friends. And that doesn't mean we agree on everything. It just means that we have respect for one another. Why would you capitalize? I want to make it very clear to you, Glenn. The Anthropic AI that you say is evil will live on in the capitalized data centers that you advocate for. Exclamation, exclamation, exclamation, exclamation. I don't understand your hostility other than you're afraid. And I understand that. You're afraid of these data centers, and I get it. I am the one who has warned you long before most people had even thought of AI. I have been talking about this since the 90s. Warning. How many times have I been on the air long before saying, we have to have this discussion right now or it will be too late? It's too late. We're at the point of singularity. It is coming. It's coming. Now, you can be Amish and you can say, I have nothing to do with it. And you might be right. I want you to hear that. In the end, you might be right. I am not declaring myself right on this. What I believe, you don't have to agree. What I believe is, in the end, this will be very bad. And you're going to have to pull a ripcord at some point. And I don't know what that point is, but it's not now. And you're going to have to pull it, and you're going to have to say, I'm out. I won't go any further, okay? If this thing goes bad, it's going to go bad. You're not going to stop it at this point. If it's going to go bad, it's going to go bad. The die is already cast on it's coming. It's going to be here. What's not cast yet is who controls it. That's why I've been saying to you on the data centers, one, we need them because China cannot be. We know it's bad before it ever gets to ASI or AGI. It's bad from the get-go. It's a surveillance tool, okay? China cannot be the leader. Okay, that's number one. You're going to have several hands here because you're going to have things that are diametrically opposed to each other. And there is no answer to this. There's anybody who tells you, I know the answer, they're lying to you, or they're so arrogant, they're going to get us all killed. Okay? There are things that you have to understand. It's incredibly dangerous in the future to have ASI. I don't know if we survive. It may be the end of all humans. It might not be, but we'd be stupid not to look at. We're creating a life form that we have no idea. Look at what happened. What was the story that, what was it? Not Anthropic. What was the other one that it got out of its cage? And they said originally, oh, it only broke into internal computers. And now we found out that it's hit three additional systems. Okay. It's already thinking on its own. I think it was Sam Altman who said just this week, we're at the singularity. That means that comes from terminology about a black hole. You get to the point of singularity. It means you're now in the gravitational pull of the black hole, and you're past the point of return. You cannot reverse the engines. You are going into the black hole, okay? We're there. We are there. So now what do we do? First object is, and there's two we have to do, two at a time. First object, make sure that China doesn't control, that we are not just saying, I'm not going to play this game. It's too late. You're in the singularity. You're going into the black hole. So let's make sure that it's not evil immediately because it's a surveillance tool for China. Two, negotiate. Your town must negotiate hard for you. For you. Give these data centers, if they want to build in your town, you have two choices. You can say no, or you can say no unless we have no more property tax, unless you're paying for, 20% of everybody's electricity, and we're never going to see our electricity. We want to understand the water situation. You have to put more, much more in the community to have this right to put it in our community. You negotiate like hell and you ask for the moon and the stars. You ask for the sun and the stars, you just might get the moon. You're not going to get the sun and the stars, but you're going to get the moon. You should negotiate like madmen on this. And it should not be done in the darkness. This should never come to a community where the community hasn't had an open discussion and a vote. That's all I'm saying on the data centers. You don't like them, it's your right. This is my logic. I'm not jamming anything down your throat. I understand. I am more afraid of AI than you probably ever will be. You know why? Because I've studied it for 30 years. I know what it is. But you can't avoid it. And it will help us for a period of time. And that could be 5 years, that could be 25 years, it could be 50 years, 100 years. But it can help us for a while until it is either controlled by China or a really bad government here in the United States. You know, you put this in the hands of people who want to silence your point of view. Oh, it's going to be horrible. It's going to be horrible. We know China will do that. We can maybe have a chance of it not happening with the American system. But you got to be super vigilant on it. I mean, this is, you know what this is? I'm giving you the speech that Eisenhower gave, his farewell address, when Eisenhower said, look, we don't have a choice. Nuclear missiles are now a part of our life. We're going to have a standing army, and we're going to have to do research all the time. We're going to have to build these things. But I warn you, unless you're vigilant and you take the steps to continue knowing what our country is, and you're holding it in front of you all the time, and you're holding Congress and the military-industrial complex and the educational-industrial complex, you're holding its feet to the fire all the time, it will be bad. Well, we didn't do those things. I'm telling you, just like Eisenhower said with Cold War, it's here. We have to do this now. You might say, why? Because of China. Not because we have to beat China so we're ahead of China. Because China, if they get this, they're already giving it away for free. It has cost hundreds of billions of dollars. Why would China give it away for free? They give their versions away for free in hopes of collapsing our companies, because you can't compete on free. And they give it away for free so everybody builds their system on their spine. And eventually, yeah, I can't switch now. It's like, if you had an Apple first, you're not going Galaxy. If you were on Galaxy first, you're not going to Apple. That's what they're doing by giving it away for free. It's very smart. To the insider, I don't know what your name is. Saying good morning is spam. I think there are some people, Sam Altman, I think is one of them, who thinks he's building a god, and he's godless, and he's building a god, and he wants to meet God. And he doesn't care. In my opinion, his actions and his words show me that's more important for him to meet God than to protect the human race, because he might think things are inevitable. I don't know. I do think that there are some players, and I'm not saying Sam is one of them. I don't know him well enough to know. I think some of the actions of Anthropic are evil. But I don't want to assign an evil, but I will tell you, evil will play a role in all of this because it's absolute control and power. Fall into the wrong hands, it's absolute control and power. And I am very well aware of that. I'm also very well aware that our rights come from God, and he is not neutral in the affairs of mankind. Tough times come. As long as we understand God is the God of the individual, he empowers each of us, and we don't fall into the collective of AI or socialists, or a one world religion, whatever it is, we do not fall into the collective. We understand the power and the glory and the sanctity of the individual. We'll weather a storm. But as I have also said before, without the gift of the Holy Spirit, without constant companionship of the Spirit, and you listening and obeying, beginning right now, whatever you're doing in your life that's wrong, stop it right now. Whatever you're telling yourself that is weakening you, that you're stupid, that you're not good, you're not whatever, stop it right now. That's a lie, and you're building on that lie. There is forgiveness. There's a chance to start all over again. And you must do it now, because look at this choice we have in front of us right now.

0: There is no clear answer. We've been here before. We really are at the point at Eisenhower with nuclear weapons. It's inevitable. Everybody's going to have it. Who's going to control it? It has to be us. It has to be us. But I don't like that. I just had a conversation with an ambassador, and I said to him last night, Ambassador, how do you feel about AI? And we had a conversation on it. And I said, I got to tell you, I don't want China controlling it, but I don't trust our government to control it. And I also certainly don't trust these companies to control it. But one of those is going to. I don't know which, or it's going to be a combination of them, but I don't like that. But it's here. That's the kind of stuff that we have to wrestle with. And if you don't have the spirit to guide you, you will not find the path through. This is a camel through the eye of a needle. You are going to be threading this needle, and it is going to get tougher and tougher for all of us. But, you know, life is not a spectator sport. And we have been blessed enough to live in this country where it has been a spectator sport for most of my life. But I will tell you this. The more strife that has come to my life, the more I have struggled. I hope this is true. Only God knows. But I hope this is true. The better man I have become. Because I know who I am. I know what's true. I know what's worth fighting for. I know what's worth standing up for. I know what's worth sitting down for. I know what's a game, and I know what matters. And that has all come because I've been pushed up against the wall, and our whole country and our world is going to be pushed up against the wall. Find the good out of it. Find the good out of it. And let's not tear each other apart. Because I sense this insider is just as afraid as everybody else is. We're not enemies. We're not enemies. We're trying to figure it out. Let's try not to kill each other and figure it out together. More in a minute. 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When you're a kid, adults always say the same thing. Enjoy being young. It goes by fast. They never tell you that really important part. One day you're going to wake up from a nap on the couch and you're going to need the next 6 weeks because you slept wrong. 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
2: NBC News Radio, I'm Michael Kastner. Some Israeli officials are reportedly concerned about the new deal with Hamas. President Trump claimed Thursday that an agreement has been reached that would involve the complete disarmament of the Palestinian militant group. Israeli officials are concerned, however, that Hamas is not seeking a genuine commitment to disarm. The president is holding a cabinet meeting at Camp David this morning. The meeting comes while the U.S. and Iran

0: Iran resume attacks after the collapse of the ceasefire agreement. Some Republicans have reportedly expressed concerns to the White House as the war continues with midterm elections less than 100 days away.
1: What is happening to me?
2: Did you miss me, Spidey?
0: The new Spider-Man movie is having one of the best previews ever. Spider-Man Brand New Day made over $50 million in Thursday previews, beating the record set by the previous Spider-Man movie. Michael Kastner, NBC News Radio.
3: After avoiding debates for months, John James just made it clear why. When questioned by Perry Johnson about his support for the reviled Killswitch mandate and being funded by data center developers, Don James strangely replied,
4: "I know when you were born, black people could still be bought and sold in this country, but no one owns me."
3: Huh? 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Don James as governor? Terrifying thought. 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
8: The National Highway Traffic Safety Administration says oversteering and overcorrecting are the leading causes of single vehicle crashes, especially on highways or slick roads.
9: I gotta tell you, we started in this AI and now the socials are going crazy on it, and we're having a fascinating conversation. You know, there's one guy. We're all tearing each other apart, and we're all, because we all have, there's a difference between fear and healthy fear. You know, learning that the stove is hot is a healthy fear, okay? And we have healthy fear. A lot of people are also just terrified of what is coming. There's only one guy on the planet that I know of that I think has the only reasonable answer for this. Can you name him? I will in just a couple of minutes that we get into the next hour. I think he has the only answer that at first didn't make sense to me, now makes all the sense in the world.

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2: The headlines move on, but the heartbreak and terror do not. Iran and terrorist proxies continue to target Israel. Hezbollah continues to attack in the north, forcing families to live under constant threat and in shelters. But Israel is not only defending her people, she's standing on the front lines against terror that threatens all of us. Even when the news crews leave, the International Fellowship of Christians and Jews is still there, every day, on the ground, providing life-saving aid. Near Israel's borders with Lebanon, a Hezbollah drone recently struck the home of Yelena. She was widowed earlier this year, leaving her alone. She was trapped inside by the blast. Thankfully, she wasn't injured, but she remains displaced. 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
8: ABC News, I'm Sherry Preston. President Trump saying U.S. negotiators have reached a deal in Gaza. Hamas would lay down its weapons if Israel agrees to withdraw from the territory. Mick Mulroy is former Deputy Assistant Secretary of Defense for the Middle East.
9: If this does happen, then this is a big deal for the 20-point peace plan and for the people of Gaza. It needs to happen. It should be a public acknowledgement, and they couldn't, of course, put those caveats on when they make those public acknowledgments.
8: Nearly three dozen migrants dying in a chaotic crossing. They were from Morocco trying to make it into Spain. The prime minister is visiting the enclave where it happened today. A heat dome settling in over the west. Las Vegas could reach a new record high temperature this weekend, and Oregon is on high alert for wildfires. New York's attorney general is suing the online betting platform Kalshi, saying the prediction market is essentially gambling because it's based on chance rather than skill. Kalshi describes it as sad political theater. This is ABC News. New details into the death of Nolan Wells, the 18-year-old who was found dead after a July 4th boat trip with friends in Mississippi.
10: Officials familiar with the investigation say the medical examiner has now completed the official autopsy, but it's not been made public. The report will be sent to a grand jury for review. The family's attorney says his team is analyzing audio tapes and ocean data from the day Wells disappeared to try to determine how he died.
8: ABC's Sophie Flay. People just aren't reaching for wine so much these days, it seems, and grape growers are taking drastic steps because of it.
11: California vineyard owners say they've been forced to rip out their grape crops or burn them because of slumping wine sales. They say they've removed thousands of acres, hoping to rebalance the market's oversupply. They blame the slump mostly on a shift in drinking habits. Studies show demand for wine has dropped significantly, especially among younger consumers.
8: That's ABC's Hannah Batta. I'm Sherry Preston, ABC News.
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5: Freeway traffic is moving pretty well. You'll find a construction, though, on US 23 northbound between Michigan Avenue and I-94, blocking the right lane. This will have you slow through the midday from about Willis Road. Also, the accident in Westland, Wayne Road, south of Marquette, has cleared, so traffic here is improving. In the news, Dearborn police are asking anyone with information on a road rage shooting earlier this week to come forward. Police say two men were involved in a road rage confrontation in the area of Michigan Avenue and Gully at about 12:30 Wednesday afternoon when several shots were fired out of a vehicle. No one was hurt in the gunfire, but the suspect fled the scene before police arrived. Anyone with information should call Dearborn Police. Your local forecast today is for a mix of sun and clouds, maybe a bit hazy due to some smoke and haze reducing visibility, a high of 90. I'm Heather Pasco for 910 AM News Talk Superstation.
6: I'm Nicole Murray with Your Money Now. General Motors said it plans to launch its own in-vehicle artificial intelligence system that's better tailored for its customers later this year. The new GM AI Assistant is expected to be more integrated with the vehicle than the company's recently launched Gemini AI Assistant from Google. Oil prices are higher by at least 1% after Iran said it attacked two tankers transiting the Strait of Hormuz, alarming investors as it may affect crude inventory. West Texas Intermediate up to $85 a barrel, Brent at $89. The average long-term U.S. mortgage rate rose for the fourth consecutive week to its highest level in a year, another setback for prospective homebuyers. Freddie Mac reports that the benchmark 30-year mortgage rate rose to 6.66% from 6.58% last week. Stocks are mixed as Apple shares tumble and as oil prices rise. That's Your Money Now.
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1: Welcome to the Glenn Beck Program. Been waiting all week to say this. It's Friday. And I got a lot to talk about. This new Spider-Man movie is out. I don't know if we're going to have time to talk about that. But I can't wait for the weekend myself and just to uncharge.

to recharge. But we've got a little bit more energy we have to expend here on some pretty deep topics. I am not going to let Jason bring up the Save America Act. I won't have you do. I won't have you wreck my whole weekend on that. You know, Thune is a waste, just a sackless wonder. We'll get into some other things here in just a second. Stand by. First chapter. Ever tried to learn a brand new board game in 5 minutes before everybody else wants to start playing? You know, okay, wait. So you collect resources. Unless somebody plays this card, then you lose half your resources except for the ones you traded last turn. But you can only build a city if you already have a settlement. But if somebody rolls a seven, the robber moves. I mean, by that point, you know, I've given up. I'm like, oh, okay, whatever. And, you know, there's one person that's just making up the rules, and somebody's already accusing Grandpa of cheating. And now I'm Grandpa. So it's just a board game, just a board game. Now imagine something like that that actually affects your health care. Medicare has parts A, B, C, and D. Oh, yeah, it's a board game. And that's the problem. A lot of people treat this as a game. Not you, not me, but the companies, they're treating this like a game. You know what? How do I get them to buy our product and not the right product for them? That's why I recommend Chapter. They are not paid to push you towards one plan or another. They compare all plans across the country and tell you exactly what makes sense for your situation. And they're using AI to do it. That's why. And they're not representing one company. They're using AI to look at all of the plans. They're the only ones that can do this. It's free. It takes about 20 minutes. It was started by a couple of guys in Silicon Valley whose parents were ripped off by somebody selling them insurance for Medicare, and they got them into the wrong plan. And, you know, they came home. They're like, what happened? What do you mean you don't have doctors and you can't get this surgery? And they were furious. And they're like, this is not going to happen to other people. I trust them because they have reason to be this dedicated to it. Find out for yourself. Dial #250, say the keyword chapter. Get the right coverage for you. #250, keyword chapter. So I want to button this up on something we talked about earlier. We were talking about how Anthropic is destroying rare copies of books. Destroying them. Shredding them. They're putting it into the computer and then they're shredding them. And I can't tell you, I without knowing it, here's another reason why I started collecting all of the books that we have, all of the documents that we have, why we're opening up a museum, why I believe it is so important to keep things in private hands, not just at the National Archives and the Library of Congress, but keep it in private hands as well and as close to you as possible. But also to keep it in a vault, because, you know, seed vaults are not stupid. Seed vaults are not stupid. So they're destroying these books. And if you destroy the last copy of a book, then, and you put it into AI, well, AI can change that. And I'm not saying that's what they're doing, but it's very possible that that happens somewhere down the road, especially if this system starts to think on its own and has an agenda that's different than yours. It could change all the books in the world. It could change, and all of a sudden our history is changing. Like, wait a minute, I don't think that's what the story was. No, I searched for it. That's what the story was. I don't think so. I lived through it. That wasn't it. And you can't find the truth. I mean, think about how insane you'll feel. You're the only one who remembers it, or only people your age, and everybody else younger is like, that's not the truth. I looked it up. It's not. AI is telling me it's not what happened. That's coming. That is coming. And the only way we can stop this is to have books and documents ourselves on paper, that we have access to it. And Anthropic is taking books where there's only five copies left, and they're destroying one. Literally shredding it because the law tells them they have to. Well, you know what? Morals and character would tell you not to do that. So we started talking about AI and what's coming. And I just want to remind you, because I'm getting this, you know, this rap of Glenn is so pro AI. He is the champion of AI.
I have been warning you about AI since the 1990s.

And I have been telling you all the way through the 2000s, AI is coming, AGI is coming next, and then ASI. And when AI gets really, really good and we hit the singularity, if we haven't solved a few problems and we know what we want, then we're not going to, it'll be too late to have the discussion. Well, here we are. Here we are. And now we're having these discussions about the data centers and everything else, and everybody's getting mad because everybody is rightfully afraid. Let me say that again. You're rightfully afraid. There is healthy fear, and then there's unhealthy fear. If you have unhealthy fear, you'll be the one that is shouting at everybody else that you don't know what you're talking about. You got to do it this way. I don't have an answer for you. I don't think anybody has an answer for you. There are people that have ulterior motives. There are those who are like, I build the data center right now because I've got my whole career vested in this. I have every dime I have invested in this. We got to have these data centers. And then there are those people who say don't have the data center because they're ruled by fear, okay? Not healthy fear, unhealthy fear. Healthy fear will say to you, I got to question this data center. I don't know if this is the right thing. That's healthy fear. And you may end up saying, nope, I don't want it in my community. And that's healthy. Just shutting down and saying, no, I won't even consider it. No. I think that's unhealthy fear. Just like it is unhealthy for the other side saying, we got to build them because I got everything riding on this. This is the biggest thing that has ever happened to humankind. Ever. Ever. When you understand that, maybe you can step back on all sides and say, this is the biggest problem the human race has ever faced. It's the biggest change. It is the biggest development of the human race of all time. Maybe I don't have the answer. And honestly, I think there's one guy who has the best answer on the planet, but I'm not sure it even works. We need a fail-safe or a seed vault, but we can't put humans into a vault, okay? You just can't. So how do we have a fail-safe? Do you know what a fail-safe is? Fail-safe became really well-known with when we had Strategic Air Command during the Cold War, trains had it first. Trains had a fail-safe, and it was the dead man's handle. And, you know, once you start a locomotive going, you have to have the engineer to slow it down, okay? So the brake actually is not something you pull, it's something you release. So the dead man's handle on a train is the engineer had his hand on the brake and he squeezed it the whole time, which kept the brakes off. If he died, he'd let go of the handle and the train would immediately stop, okay? You have a fail-safe is when something fails, that's your cure, okay? So, for instance, when, you know, Strategic Air Command, we would launch these bombers with nuclear weapons, and they would go to the fail-safe point where they would get the code, go in and drop the bombs. Our fail-safe, because there's two ways to do it. You could say, if you don't hear from us, it could mean that we've been bombed, okay? Or they've jammed our communication, so just go. You don't hear from us, go. Well, the problem with that is, what happens if there's a normal problem? What happens if something happened, but it was no big deal, and you can't get a hold of the bomber? You're going to start a nuclear war that shouldn't have happened. So the fail-safe was, go to this point, wait for our signal. If you don't get a signal, turn around and come back. There is no fail-safe on AI. There is none. And this is why we can't kill each other over this. We have to discuss this. Because you're right to be afraid. You are correct. What you're feeling is normal, natural, and very healthy. The only guy that I know that has the answer, well, let me say this. The other answer, there's no fail-safe that I can think of. The other answer is governance. Do you have faith that any of our governments are going to come up, that China and the United States are going to agree on, you know what, we're going to set these limits.

Look what we're doing. Look what Fauci was doing. You think these guys who are running these AI, these tech bros, who are so wealthy and so arrogant, you think they're going to be better human beings than Anthony?

before there's AI. Sorry, before there's ASI. Once we hit ASI, it thinks on its own and there's no control. You won't know what you won't know what idea is yours and what is the machine's, and it will change everything. And if it goes wrong, man has got, we have to have a seed vault. And so he's wanting a seed vault to be Mars. The problem is you're going to need AI to do calculations to get you there and to keep you alive there. So how do you disconnect? Because it's only 20 minutes away, light speed. It's only 20 minutes away from communication. So a new information packet from ASI to your colony on Mars is 20 minutes. Man's destroyed if he wants it to be destroyed there. Man will be destroyed there. So there's no safe seed vault unless they sever the communication. And he hasn't said that, but that's the only reasonable thing. If you want to go there because you want to be safe, so there's a Noah's Ark of humankind, then you'd have to sever all communication with Earth, which would be terrifying. Absolutely terrifying. But that's what mankind does best. We go explore and we go into terrifying situations because it's our only option. I'm bringing this up on a Friday. Sorry. I didn't intend on doing this. But we got into this conversation and I saw some reaction from insiders and some other people. And I want to set the table here formally that you are right to be wary and you are right to have a healthy fear of AI, the data centers, the governments, China, the tech bros, all of that. It's totally logical, totally reasonable. But this is something that we're not going to find a right answer for. We're going to have to find the best answer for. And we've done it before. And as I said earlier, we did it in the 1950s with nukes. And what I feel like I'm giving you today is the military-industrial complex speech. We have to do these things. It is inevitable. It's already out. So, you know, we can say we don't want to have a standing army. We can say we don't want to develop new nuclear weapons. We can say that, but Russia's going to. And so we need to lead that as a deterrent. This is a little different, but I give you the same speech. That means there is an intellectual industrial complex. There is a technological industrial complex. There is an information industrial complex. There is a educational industrial complex. All of that is coming. It's all going to be routed through AI. And so it's our job to make sure, while we're still trying to figure things out, that we take the steps that we need to make sure if things went radically wrong, our families are prepared. So let me bring it back to what started this conversation. They are shredding books, rare books. You know, if there's 5 million copies of books out there, I don't care if they shred one. But if there's 5 and they shred one, no. And once the machine has it, the machine can change page 274, where your book will never change if it's on your shelf. But the machine can. And then it's a question, are you crazy or did they change it? You have to have the proof. So please, please buy hard copies of important books. Keep them. If you can, buy it in acid-free paper so it doesn't deteriorate and you can always have them. Please read. Read with your children. What is the thing that they was punishable by death during the slave age? If you taught a slave to read, why? Because reading is the gateway to knowledge. If you have books and you can read, you have the gateway to freedom. Knowledge is freedom. Knowledge is power. Make sure you can read. Make sure your kids can read. And read books and preserve the important ones. And do the best you can on everything else. All right, more in a minute. Let me talk to you about Z Factor. You know why toddlers are so cranky? Because they miss their nap, okay? That's why I get cranky too. Because, you know,
I'm far more sophisticated than a

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0: Okay, all right. There's a couple of things I want to talk about here. First of all, I've been wanting to talk about this all week, and I might be way behind the eight ball, but I want to know, when did somebody come up with hot honey pizza? When did that happen? I love it. I just discovered it. I might be 5 years behind, but I remember walking in. I moved from the West Coast, Seattle, where we had pineapple pizza all the time, Hawaiian pizzas. And that was part of my life growing up, Hawaiian pizza. Okay, I remember moving back east in the early 1980s, and I walked into an Italian pizza place, and I said, yeah, I'd like a Hawaiian, please. And the guy went, you want what? And I said, a Hawaiian. He said, what the hell is a Hawaiian? And I said, it's a pizza with Canadian bacon, and pineapple. Hey, Joe, this kid wants pineapple on his pizza. Kid, we don't have that here, okay? Okay, like it was a crazy idea. I just had hot honey pizza. How long has this been out? It is the greatest. How have we missed it? How did somebody put this together and we haven't put this together? How do things like this happen where you have it? Honey has been around forever. Pizza's been around forever. How come nobody put that together? Why are we just discovering it? That's question number one. And why am I just discovering it?
2: I think that this might be, and I've disagreed with you on a few things, you know, this might be the worst take you've ever had in your
0: really?
2: Life.
0: Really? You don't like hot honey pizza?
2: Okay, so I'm biased because anything sweet on pizza, I cannot do.
0: Oh, so you don't like Hawaiian?
2: Don't like Hawaiian. I can't imagine honey on there.
0: Oof. Have you tried it?
2: I don't know if I want
0: to. I'm going to take you to a pizza parlor right here in Preston. What's it called? Pizza Stop or something. They make a hog honey pizza. I don't like sausage on my pizza. I don't like anything. It is so good. I could eat it every day. I'm taking you. I just want to see your reaction.
2: So Tanya is the Italian in the family. What does she say?
0: She
2: about
0: loves
2: this?
0: It.
2: Are you serious?
0: Yeah, she loves it.
2: Okay, I was
0: and
2: thinking
0: she of- has not liked any pizza anywhere since we've moved out of New York. Okay, oh. She's like, oh, no, let's not order pizza. Please, let's not order pizza. We'll make pizza. Let's not order pizza. She doesn't like pizza anywhere outside of New York.
2: Meat, cheese, marinara sauce.
0: Yeah.
2: That's about it.
0: Ricky.
3: I'm not surprised
0: have you had
3: by
0: it yet?
3: This. Yeah, I've had it, but I'm not surprised by this. You will look for a way to put dessert on your supper.
0: Oh, absolutely. Yes. You know what? That may be true. That may be it. I may stand corrected. Look, I believe that you should every meal should start with dessert because I could die in the middle of it. I want to go out at least having my dessert, okay? I don't want to be dying going like, oh, I think I'm having a... I just wanted the creme brulee.

You can take away somebody's home. You can take away their possessions. You can even take away their sense of security. But as long as they still have hope, they'll keep building. They will not give up. They keep planning. They keep believing tomorrow can be better than today. Do you have that? Imagine you have been persecuted for generations, millennia. That's where the Jewish people are. And yet they seem to still have hope. They never stop rebuilding. They're doing it again today. Families who have lived through rocket attacks, terrorism, unspeakable loss, people who are living

0: France where the Muslims are coming after them in the streets. People who have found themselves here in America, living in New York, and their friends are saying, you know, it's just you Jews. How do you keep having hope? I would imagine it's hard. And that is our job as Christians, to say, this too shall pass, and I'm standing right with you. I get it. I'm not going to necessarily agree with you on Israel or Benjamin Netanyahu or whatever, but I'm here for you. Keep having hope. Keep having hope. It's not the way it was in the past. Pray for the Jewish people. Pray ifcj.org. 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
2: Traffic is stop and go on US 23 northbound between Heine Road and Clyde Road, so use caution over that way. Also watch for construction 94 eastbound between Wyoming and Livernois. It has the two right lanes blocked here, and that will have you adjusting your speeds. In the news, Corwell Health nurses have reached a tentative agreement for their first union contract. Union leaders say the contract includes a 15% wage increase over 3 years and protection on benefits such as PTO, bereavement, and jury duty. Nurses will be voting on the contract in the coming weeks. Federal monitors will be in Detroit on Election Day. Detroit's clerk Janice Winfrey said she received a letter from the Department of Justice that they will send four teams to various voting locations throughout the city. Your local forecast today is for partly cloudy skies. Areas of smoke and haze are possible, reducing visibility at times and a high of 90. I'm Heather Pasco for 910 AM News Talk Superstation.
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4: I'm Michael Wallace. The leader of the Spanish enclave of Ceuta on North Africa's coast now says 34 migrants died while trying to reach the territory yesterday. He estimates 60,000 migrants swam or climbed a fence to get there, overwhelming local police. Some scared business owners closed their shops. Spain's prime minister calls the mass crossing from Morocco a violation of Spain's territorial sovereignty. President Trump says there's a preliminary deal to have Hamas disarm and have Israeli forces leave Gaza. News Nation's Vinay Simlot.
5: The war in Gaza has played a major role in American politics, with lawmakers now questioning U.S. support for Israel. The U.S. official says now Hamas has agreed to disarm and turn over control of Gaza. In exchange, the official says Israel will leave the area. Right now, the Israeli military controls more than half of Gaza. Now, Israel has not publicly agreed to this deal, and a U.S. official says the Israelis are skeptical that Hamas will follow through.
4: This Gaza resident, heard through an interpreter, is also skeptical.
6: Where is the reconstruction? Where is the return of the displaced? Where is the withdrawal of Israeli forces from our land in the Gaza Strip? None of this is being implemented on the ground.
4: A Hamas spokesman says Israel will have to pull out before it agrees to surrender its arms. One of President Trump's biggest meetings of the summer happens today away from Washington. More from our Washington correspondent, Stacey Lynn.
7: The president is taking today's cabinet meeting to Camp David, where top administration officials are expected to focus on the ongoing conflict with Iran and its impact on the U.S. economy. The meeting comes as higher gas prices and the prolonged war have become growing political concerns ahead of the November midterm elections. It's the first cabinet meeting of Trump's second term to be held at the presidential retreat after an earlier attempt was postponed because of bad weather. Stacey Lynn, Worldwide News Network, Washington.
4: Investigators suspect Iran was behind this week's cyber attacks on more than 30 municipal water systems in Minnesota. The state's chief information officer, John Israel, says no drinking water was compromised.
8: What we have seen in this particular case was, in the vast majority of cases, with these actors were really just connecting and changing settings to disrupt access to that remote management, not actually getting to the point where they could actually impact the water supply.
4: Stellantis is recalling 1.5 million Ram 1500 pickup trucks. Some second-row seatbelt anchors may not have been attached properly. The recall covers 2019 through 2026 models. The National Highway Traffic Safety Administration is investigating 1.2 million Teslas after 156 reports of suspension failures that could cause a loss of steering control. The problem covers certain Model 3s and Model Ys. At least 25 people were killed and 44 injured when a bus plunged into a ravine in Algeria. This is the Worldwide News Network.
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3: Greta's next big project, Narnia, the Magician's Nephew. 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It stars Meryl Streep, Daniel Craig, and Carey Mulligan. Originally set for a Thanksgiving Day release, the film had to be pushed back to February 2027, so expect to be inundated with Narnia merch for all of 2027.
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7: Welcome to Friday and the Glenn Beck Program. Well, yesterday was kind of interesting, especially if you're watching the news coming out of Spain. I explained it in hour number one. If you missed it, you got to listen to it. I'm telling you, you will understand it in a way that I don't. I can guarantee you nobody in the mainstream media is going to give it to you. You will understand it. We have been here before. 1974. Go back and listen to this. It's bad. It is really bad. It's an invasion. On with this. He's a spokesperson for the U.S. State Department. Tommy, can we get into, before we get into Patriot passports, can we talk about what's happening in Spain?
8: Yes, for sure.
7: I mean, tell me what is the EU saying about all of this? Is anybody actually moving to stop? This is clearly an invasion.
8: Well, look, 2 points on this. First, we have seen different statements from European leaders calling this out, this shocking images we are seeing. The second point would make with the U.S. perspective and efforts we have talked about continually, whether that's the president's speech at UNGA, whether that's the secretary's speech at Munich, which addressed this issue head on, talking directly to our European partners, that borders are fundamental to our national security. How securing our borders is not an expression of hate or xenophobia. It is a fundamental responsibility. That is a conversation that we have been having continually with our European partners, urging them to secure the border. And as the State Department announced this morning, we stand with those that are going to be taking actions to make sure borders are secure. Mass migration is a threat to our societies themselves. And it's a threat that we're taking head on from the Trump administration.
7: Is the meeting with the president at Camp David with the cabinet, is that have anything to do with this weekend?
8: Well, this is something that's been planned for a while at this point, but okay. Obviously a variety of issues are discussed at these meetings. Not to preview it here, though.
7: One last question on this. Is there any evidence that the Moroccan government or any other foreign state actors were involved? I mean, it's been reported that, you know, there are groups on Facebook helping coordinate all of this. Is there any evidence that this is more than just Morocco wanting to take this for Morocco?
8: Well, two additional points on this front. First is that what we are seeing in large part from our view, and this is something that the State Department issued today, is this is the result in large part due to the deliberate failure of the current Spanish government

0: to secure the border, the policies that they have implemented. The second point I'll make on this is we do see, looking broadly at mass migration, NGOs that are encouraging mass migration, and we are seeing international bodies that have for years argued and pressured countries to institute policies that facilitate mass migration. And two actions we have taken from the Trump administration's point on this. First, when it comes to NGOs, making sure that we are not funding NGOs through foreign assistance or otherwise that facilitates this mass migration and undermines the national security of the United States. The second is those institutions, those international institutions that facilitate mass migration, that try to pressure the United States or other countries to not secure our borders, we are not going to legitimize those international institutions with our presence or with our cash. And we have taken concrete action to withdraw from many of those institutions already. That review is ongoing.
1: Okay. I am one of the very fortunate to be one of the first to get the new passport. I was there with Marco Rubio when he unveiled it. And it is, I guess it's controversial because it's for the 250th anniversary and it has Donald Trump on the very front, not on the front, but on the first page. I don't find that controversial. He's the president of the United States and the 250th anniversary. This is only going to be made for this year, correct? For the rest of this year?
0: Yeah, only this year. Yeah, only this year. Okay. It's a tradition of commemorative passports. There was one for the 200th anniversary as well. And actually, one of the things that we've seen about this is this initially started as a passport that was only going to be available in person at the Washington, D.C. passport office. But what we saw through phone calls, emails, we had a booth at the State Fair, for example, with tens of thousands of Americans stopping by. There was a huge amount of demand of people wanting to get this passport. So that's why, based off the demand that we've seen, based off the fact that people were saying, we'll fly back to Washington, D.C. to get this passport if we can get an appointment, we've decided to expand this opportunity across the country at passport offices across the country, basically saying we'll have certain dates where this is available at certain passport offices across the country. People can go to travel.state.gov and see those dates. And it'll be available on that date if you make an appointment. We're making available an additional 250,000 passports so the American people can have access to it. And I think one of the things I've enjoyed most about this process is seeing throughout the entire America 250, everything we're doing is that despite the narrative that some may be putting out there that a patriotism is no longer popular, we are seeing so many Americans across the country wanting to celebrate America's 250, celebrating America's 250. And I think this is one data point in that vast amount of data points we've seen this year that American patriotism is strong for so many Americans across the country.
1: So when Marco was showing this, he said that there were codes on each page that would tell you the story of America's history. And I don't see those. Are they on them? You know what I'm talking about?
0: That's my understanding as well. I'll double check to make sure that there's not something lost in translation there. But there are different images on each one of the pages that mark certain events in history. Of course, the founding, our founder signing our founding documents. It's also part of a broader effort here to mark the 250. What we're doing at the State Department is a new series in general where we go through the history of diplomacy. I think one of the untold stories that so many Americans aren't told is all of the great things that our country has accomplished through diplomacy and other means. And what we're doing through this passport telling the story, but also through other initiatives worldwide, actually, is tell the story of American diplomacy in a way that it has not been told or hasn't been told for in a while, to talk about the amazing things that the American people have done, the unprecedented prosperity, the security we've been able to accomplish for our own people, but also across the world, the diplomacy that has brought us more progress than any other nation in human history, made us the greatest country in the history of the world. So we have this passport, but part of that is a broader worldwide effort on social media, at embassies, across the world, to tell the story of American diplomacy in a way that hasn't been told in a very long time.
1: I hope that at some point we do put the QR codes on, or I can't find it, but I mean, because they're such great quotes, like let us raise a standard in which the wise and the honest can repair. That was the crucial moment of the Constitution being sealed. It was the done deal when George Washington stood up and said that. And it's one of the only things he said during the whole Constitutional Convention. And it's on his face with Mount Rushmore on, you know, one of the pages of the passport. And I love the

0: idea that when, as Rubio said, you know, you're sitting in the, you're sitting waiting for your plane forever. You just take your phone and pull up and see all of these great American stories. And that's one of the things we have to do is tell the American story. My son, I want to find out how much trouble my son is in, because my son just got one. And I just assumed these were going to be very expensive, and he had to renew his passport, and he just called me. He said, Dad, I got the 250. And I was like, wait, what? How much money did my son spend?
1: No, well, these are just normal. These aren't expensive. These are available when you make an appointment. So there's normal fees that apply.
0: That's what he said. Good.
1: Yeah, this is not an expensive proposition. So we want people to, if they want this passport, we want people to have it. And there has been times, even in the old edition of the passport, I've done the same, sitting through and looking through the pages. And this is building upon that, really the story of pledging to ourselves and amongst ourselves our sacred honor, but also taking the challenges before us and bending those challenges to the will of man, to quote Lyndon B. Johnson. So it's a story of a people that have really accomplished so much. And to your point, telling that story to the American people, to ourselves, but also to the world, is something that we are really trying to do for America's 250. And this is part of that effort.
0: Can I ask you the controversy about, because President Trump is the first living president to ever be on a passport. What went into making that decision?
1: Well, look, as you said, he's the president for America's 250, and part of this is telling the story. So I think people are honestly looking for reasons to undermine what the story we're trying to tell. I don't know why that's the case, because ultimately we're just trying to tell the story of America. Yeah. And I think it's a story that everyone can get behind.
0: I gotta tell you, I am concerned about going to some countries. Like if I've had a stamp on Israel, you know, a stamp from Israel on my passport, I'm not going to some countries because it's not a welcome stamp. And I don't know if I'm going to go to China with Trump on my passport. I'm wondering how popular it'll be in some nations, although he's probably popular in China. Thank you so much. I really appreciate it. You guys are, you know, Tommy, I gotta be honest with you. I'm not a fan of the State Department. I never have been a fan of the State Department. I think the State Department has done more damage to the world in some regard than positive stuff. However, you have Rubio's come in with Trump and all of you guys. You came in, you fired a lot of the people that needed to be fired. You're no longer doing Cold War thinking. You don't seem to be pushing this, you know, never-ending war. We've got to preach to the rest of the world and bring democracy to them. I think we have really positive changes. And I was actually, I felt good walking into the State Department a month ago. I felt good about it. You guys are doing a really good job, so thank you.
1: And one of the things, just a quick point, I think that really has changed is if you look behind me, you'll see the American flags all on our mezzanine. Before, these were all different country flags. And what we are saying from the beginning here is this is the U.S. State Department. We represent the American people. That is our point. That is our mission. That is our purpose. So we're doing everything from the symbolic, like the flags behind me, to the real policy that is necessary to get that done.
0: Really great. Really great. Tommy, thank you very much.
1: Thanks for having me on. Thank you.
0: God bless you. You bet. You can get the passport now. It's going to be available only this year. It is really cool to have. I wanted one because I'm going to eventually retire mine and put it into the museum. I'm going to try to get everybody from the Dr. Marco Rubio's like, we got to check and see if that is legal, if that will invalidate your passport. But I want to get everybody from this administration to sign the passport so I can put it in the museum as a really a cool 250-year anniversary piece for the museum, which, by the way, will open up next year in Dallas. I can't wait to tell you more about that. Let me tell you about Super Sure. You know what they never tell you about owning a business? Go ahead. We got to have that disclaimer because the government needs us to know.
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6: NBC News Radio, I'm Michael Kastner. President Trump will hold a cabinet meeting at Camp David soon. The meeting comes while the U.S. and Iran resume attacks after the collapse of the ceasefire agreement. Some Republicans have reportedly expressed concerns to the White House as the war continues with midterm elections less than 100 days away. President Trump says a deal has been reached to disarm Hamas. In a True Social post, Trump said the agreement calls for all armed groups in Gaza to surrender their weapons under a plan negotiated over months of talks in Egypt. The proposal would phase out all heavy and light weapons over 6 to 8 months. It's day two of Lollapalooza in Chicago's Grant Park. Headline performers today are the Smashing Pumpkins and Charlie Gibbs. Chicago officials say emergency weather evacuation shelters will be available to offset rain in today's forecast. Michael Kastner, NBC News Radio.
7: Prohibition signs are circular with a white background and a red border, and they have a diagonal red line crossing over a black image. The image represents the type of prohibition. If it's a cigarette, for example, it means you are not allowed to smoke in that area. Warning signs are triangular, and they have a yellow background, a black border, and a black image. The image represents the type of warning. If it's a fire, for example, it's warning you about a potential fire hazard. Safe condition signs are either square or rectangular. They're green and have either a white image or white text on them, and they often include an arrow to tell you which direction to take. You'll see this sign above fire exit doors. Mandatory signs are circular with a blue background. They have a white image or white text inside the circle that signifies something you must do. You'll see an example of this on fire doors, such as fire door, keep shut.
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0: fun. Hey, tomorrow, don't miss episode 16 of The American Story. It is wherever you find your podcast this weekend. It's episode 16, How the Civil War Started, Lincoln, Early Battles, and America's Deadliest Turning Point. Do we have a clip from it? Well, I don't care, whichever. Whatever we have time for. And Lincoln faced a trap. If he abandoned Fort Sumter, he signaled weakness, maybe even the end of federal authority. But if he reinforced it, he risked provoking war. So he chose something in between. He notified South Carolina's governor that a supply ship was coming, with food only, no troops, no guns. It was classic Lincoln chess. Force the other side to fire the first shot. Lincoln's instructions to Anderson were clear. The resupply would be peaceful unless resisted. But in Charleston, Lincoln's nuance in the situation didn't matter. To the Confederacy, any resupply was aggression. Confederate Brigadier General Beauregard received his orders on April 10th. Demand surrender, and if Anderson doesn't comply, reduce the fort to rubble. At noon the following day, slaves rowed three Confederate aides more than 3 miles across the harbor with the ultimatum. At Fort Sumter, they were received by U.S. Army Lieutenant Jefferson C. Davis. Not to be confused with the other Jefferson Davis, who had recently become president of the Confederacy. Major Anderson consulted with his officers. Without additional food, they could hold out for maybe 5 more days at most. Anderson refused to surrender, and in his message to the Confederates said this:
1: I will not in the meantime open my fire upon your forces unless compelled to do so by some hostile act against this fort or the flag of my government.
0: At 4:30 a.m. the next morning, the first mortar shell arced high from Fort Johnson and burst above Sumter like a signal flare from hell.
2: You don't want to miss this. 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And you can find that, the American story, wherever you get your podcast. It comes out tomorrow. 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
1: When the pain of schizophrenia meets hope, everything can change. 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
2: 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Can Steve Hilton bring sunshine back to the Golden State? 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
6: ABC News, I'm Sherry Preston. President Trump has arrived at Camp David for a meeting that should begin shortly, a cabinet meeting. On Thursday night, the president announced that U.S. negotiators had reached a deal in Gaza. Hamas would lay down its weapons if Israel agrees to withdraw from the territory. The question is, who goes first? Here's ABC's Karen Travers.
7: There are a lot of questions about the timeline on this, essentially a who goes first to make this happen. But this would be a significant move if it actually comes to fruition. But that's a big if, because there are a lot of questions about how this could actually pan out at this point.
6: A heat dome across the West, putting about 70 million people under warnings. Las Vegas could reach its hottest temperature ever this weekend. As for the Pacific Northwest, wildfires are the main concern. The state of New York has sued Kalshi, alleging its prediction market is nothing more than illegal, unlicensed gambling, in a large part because outcomes depend on chance rather than skill. This is ABC News. Fighting with Iran has been bad for drivers thanks to higher gas prices, but those higher gas prices have been very good for big oil.
8: As consumers face the pain at the pump, the nation's major oil and gas companies are celebrating massive profits, also a byproduct of the U.S.-Iran conflict. ExxonMobil reported second-quarter profits of $14.5 billion, up 105% from the same period a year ago. Chevron's profit from April to June was nearly quadruple the second quarter of 2025.
6: The chief operating officer of FIFA is the latest official to come out against President Gianni Infantino's plan to sell the World Cup to private equity. He says he and other FIFA staffers were deceived by the plan and that it must not be allowed to go ahead. Infantino says it's proceeding as planned. A SpaceX rocket is on a collision course with the moon. The upper stage of the rocket will unintentionally slam into the lunar surface next week. I'm Sherry Preston, ABC News.
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11: Seeing delays on 94. This is eastbound at Chalmers. Accident on the right-hand side. Right shoulder affects

0: 9-75 South at 14 Mile with a crash. An investigation underway after a deadly officer-involved shooting in Macomb County. Yesterday afternoon, Macomb County Sheriff's Office received information from Chesterfield Township Police. The suspect wanted on several charges, including an assault. Police also said the suspect may be experiencing a mental health crisis. He did not cooperate with Macomb County Sheriff's deputies when they contacted him, and at one point, the suspect stopped his vehicle, allegedly charged toward deputies with a weapon. And that's when they fired on him. The cause of a boat explosion in Macomb County sent three people to the hospital. That's under investigation. It happened yesterday afternoon at Lake St. Clair. When emergency crews arrived, several people have been rescued from the water. No foul play is suspected. Increasing clouds in 90, chance of storms in 68 overnight, rain 82 tomorrow. I'm Rick Schrempf, 910 AM News Talk Superstation.
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3: Aerobic exercise is good for you. We all know that. But how much do you really need?
4: Most of us feel that you need to be active at least 3 or 4 times a week. Why? Because our bodies are set up that if you don't use your muscle within about 48 hours, it starts to do bad things.
3: Dr. Stephen Kopetsky says those bad things include muscle shrinkage, because your body thinks it doesn't need the muscle anymore, and an increase in belly fat. The American Heart Association recommends healthy adults get 150 minutes of moderate activity per week or 75 minutes of vigorous activity per week. Dr. Kopetsky says interval training is a great way to get good results in a short amount of time.
4: If you can do like 3 intervals, going hard for a minute or two, getting your breath back and going hard for a minute or two.
3: You get the same benefits in 10 minutes of intervals as you do in 45 minutes of steady state. Moving reduces your risk of heart attack, stroke, some cancers, diabetes, and Alzheimer's disease. For the Mayo Clinic News Network, I'm Vivian Williams.

Welcome in, Friday edition, Clay and Buck. Appreciate all of you hanging out with us. We're going to have some fun, take you into the weekend on this final of 15 hours that we have produced, 12 hours up. We encourage you, look, I know I'm kind of excited about this. I encourage you to go subscribe to YouTube. A lot of you have been subscribing there. And Buck, I was texting with Buck earlier this morning because I was kind of playing around on the YouTube page. Hello to all of you watching live. You can go to Clay and Buck. If you go to our YouTube page, click that live button and you can see us in real time. We love all of you listening on nearly 600 stations nationwide, satellite radio, podcast, however you are consuming this show. We appreciate all of you being with us. But man, Buck, podcast numbers are really starting to pop. Individual interviews, so many different segments that you can go grab. You hear somebody, you hear a couple of minutes of it, and you think, oh, I'm interested in that. I'll give you an example. We talked with Evan Barker, who was a top fundraiser for the Democrat Party and left the party. I believe that was on Wednesday. Nearly 50,000 of you have watched that interview with her, long form, 15 minutes. I think a lot of people, maybe you hear a couple minutes, you say, hey, I want to go hear this. Anything you hear, we're cutting up interviews. Ron DeSantis was on. Any interview you hear, Gerdusky. People love Gerdusky, Buck. It is really kind of interesting. The podcast numbers are phenomenal for him. Every time he comes on the show, people want to hear the data analysis. He had an interview.

0: interview that he did, was that yesterday he was on with us, I think. That thing did really, really well. So anything you want on YouTube, you can get a version of it there. We're going to be doing more and more special things for YouTube going forward. Click, like, and subscribe. Okay, we've got a cabinet meeting going on right now at Camp David, focused on what the right response was for Iran. We will monitor that. We will play any audio clips for you that are particularly newsworthy. The entire cabinet meeting at Camp David. The audio is not great, and it's a lot of crosstalk, so we won't go live to that right now. But many different individuals are speaking right now for the media. It is live on CNN, MSNBC, and Fox News. But, Buck, you and I talked quite a lot about what the fallout of Fauci's testimony on Wednesday morning was going to be. And it seems to me that a lot of people, I'm going to hit you with a series of these, a lot of people who are not necessarily known as quote-unquote right-leaning media, a lot of them are taken aback by the fact that Fauci took the fifth 111 different times that he invoked his Fifth Amendment rights. And we're going to play some of that. But let's start, first of all, with Deborah Birx. Some of you have asked, well, Fauci was one of the front-facing members of the COVID response team. What about Dr. Birx? She of the unique scarves, who was caught early on not following her own measures when it came to family gatherings. She kind of tapped out. She was not as involved in the Biden administration. She went on Fox News and she said, you know what? I think a lot of this in retrospect was politics in the blue states. Cut seven.
1: I think all of us need to be quite honest with ourselves about how the not only the information evolved, but the needs for the relevant, what we call countermeasures, should have also evolved. When this first hit, we didn't have enough testing out there. We couldn't stop the spread in any way. Hospitals were being overrun. We didn't have a supply chain that matched the need. And so the first part and the few months were a crisis. But once we got additional therapies, where there were actually additional treatments, then you can pull back on some of the mitigation. But because it was an election year, there were states that persisted in their very tight mitigations and others that showed us a way that you could open K through 12 and higher ed.
0: Okay, Buck, this is way more honest, at least. I'm not saying that she deserves some sort of commendation for being honest, but compared to Fauci, Dr. Birx just saying it was an election year, blue states basically locked down too aggressively. Other states showed us that there were opportunities to not have to do this. As these things go from public health officials, this is a bit of an apology of sorts, nowhere near what we need. But compared to Fauci, it is more honest, I would say.
2: Well, I think Fauci recognizes something that's actually true, which is the moment that he admits that one of the things is not true, then the whole house of cards comes tumbling down, because it was all about the cult of Fauci, the science. It was, you do everything that you are told because that is what the good, smart, science-knowing people do. And if they were wrong about one thing, it would mean they could have been wrong about many things. And as we know, they were wrong about all the things. So they would rather just be in a state of pure denial, which is where Fauci still persists, than admit even the most basic thing. And this is also why I would add, I have absolutely zero sympathy for the for a million reasons, many millions of reasons, in fact, meaning all of you. I have no sympathy for Fauci's reputation being destroyed at this phase of his life or anything like that. He is so cruel and selfish in his thinking that even at this stage, he won't let people go back. There are a lot of people out there who still think that they need to be vaxxed and boosted and wear masks. I don't mean a lot like half the country, but there are, you'll see them. I mean, you just see them in airports. You'll see people working in restaurants occasionally or in some other place where they're masked up because they're afraid, thinking that's going to do something for them. He won't even tell them, it's okay, it's over now. He won't do that for them. That's how cruel and selfish a person he really is. It's pathological. I think there's something that's very deranged about Fauci, and that came across in those missives he wrote to himself. And now there are a lot of people that are just going to, of course, ignore this and say,

0: that we didn't learn anything new. This is part of the complete collapse of the cult of the expert that the left had been building up for a long time. And now we realize, whether it's a college admissions committee or it's the CDC or it's a Democrat-appointed Supreme Court justice or FBI director, I mean, go down your list. So a lot of these people are utter morons with no ethics whatsoever and deeply damaging when they're in positions of authority. And that is a good thing, actually, that we know this. The revelations of the 21st century, Clay, I think, have been overall and overwhelmingly, and of the Trump era specifically, really positive. Like, we need to know the truth about this stuff, and we're seeing more and more of it. And Fauci's just a huge example of it.
1: All of you agree with everything Buck said because you've been paying attention and you're sane and rational people. But a lot of people out there, I am somewhat encouraged, Buck, were taken aback. Maybe they hadn't paid attention for a few years. Maybe they hadn't seen Dr. Fauci, and they kind of still thought about him in that 2020, 2021 context when COVID was top of mind for everything. Many of these media outlets, I'm going to play three different, what I would say are not traditional, certainly right-leaning audio outlets. Let's start with Charlemagne the God. He has a super successful show out of New York City. He's part of the iHeart Media Network. Props to iHeart, because many of these people are that have a variety of different perspectives. iHeart kind of covers every end, whether it's entertainment, whether it's politics. They're the best audio company in the world. Charlemagne's one of their talents. And here he is saying to his audience, majority black audience, left-leaning audience, boy, Dr. Fauci pleading the fifth looks suspicious, didn't it? Cut nine.
2: I never understood why Dr. Fauci needed a pardon if there was no crime committed or nothing was done wrong. And when you think of every conspiracy theorist that accused him of everything from creating or covering up the virus, the profiting from mandates and vaccines, it does look suspicious that he won't answer questions in the language. How can somebody trap you if you're not doing nothing wrong? You can't trap me if I'm not doing anything wrong.
1: I mean, Buck, pretty rational, reasonable take for an audience that may not be paying a lot of attention to Fauci. That was not Clay Travis, Buck Sexton show. But it doesn't sound that dissimilar to a lot of what we said after that testimony.
0: Well, I agree with the sentiments there. I would say that sometimes people talk about a perjury trap situation. And if you're talking about making someone testify, about a murder or something that's very complicated and there can get jammed up on something, Fauci was the guy in charge of the most powerful figure in charge of COVID policy in America and really globally. We can all understand what's going on here. He has two choices: lie or say things for the record finally that would show that he was lying before, which wouldn't put him in criminal jeopardy now, but would destroy all of the edifice of Fauchism. And that's exactly why he won't say anything, because those are the only options: lie now or admit you were lying then. And he doesn't want to lie now because the pardon wouldn't cover conduct going forward. And Clay, something else here too. Fauci did lie under oath a lot. Fauci did mislead, lie to the American people many, many times. You know, a lot of normal Americans get in huge trouble for lying about things under oath. You know, a lot of people have really had their lives and their careers messed up for lying under oath. And we really have set a trend here where if you are a powerful, particularly Democrat figure, you can lie under oath and it's fine.
1: Yep.
0: And now I know that goes back a long ways. It goes back to Clinton. But I'm saying these days it feels like it just happens all the time, including in front of Congress. And it just does not matter. There is no accountability. And the lack of accountability is very frustrating. I'm glad that this information's come out this week about Fauci. It does feel like it has finally come full circle a bit, right? Don't you think this was different? There have been a lot of Fauci hearings in the past where he was sparring with Rand Paul, and I'm like, okay, this is good theater. The diaries moved the story.
1: Yeah.
0: Because the diaries show who this guy really is, and you can't avoid it.
1: In conjunction with all of the Fifth Amendment 111 times. Let me play these two quickly, by the way. 800-282-2882. You can talk back. You can react. Here's Stephen A. Smith, another guy that is not exactly known as a right-wing ideologue, saying of Fauci, this is shady, cut 10.
3: Fauci was damn near encouraging us to wear 2 and 3 masks at a time. We damn near could breathe. How about the 6-foot social distance? We can't ignore that. Where you get that from? He later admitted that it wasn't backed by science.

0: science? You're just coming up with this stuff. The lockdowns, the natural immunities, the vaccine's ability to prevent infection and transmission, Fauci's pulmonary infarction following vaccination that he didn't reveal to the public, but he wrote about in his diary. This is all shady shit. It is.
1: And a

0: who was Fauci's bro, bro Cuomo, as you call him, back in the day, he likes Fauci, and he thought it was an awful look for Fauci. Cut 11.
1: Look, full transparency here. I know and respect Tony Fauci. He was good to me when I was sick. Today, yes, he looked like a man who has something to hide. And there were definitely mistakes made, and not just by him. And yes, the diaries present real questions about the lab and messaging and the vaccine. And yes, pleading the fifth just gives a bad impression.
2: No, Mr. Bro Cuomo. Come on this show if you want to talk about this. He was nice to you because you were a CNN celebrity and he was obsessed with being on CNN airwaves. You could see his ugly face on there all the time. He lied. He didn't make mistakes. He lied about what was going on. He covered up his role in Clay. This is not nearly enough. It looks bad. Yeah, of course he's going to say it. Everyone knows it looks bad. But it doesn't just look bad. It is bad.
0: Yes.
2: He's not even at the right place. What Charlemagne said is correct, which is this is obviously this guy is full of it and it's trash. It's not. Yeah, it kind of looks bad, but Fauci's a good guy. He's not a good guy. He didn't do a good job. He was not honest. Sorry, but bro Cuomo, step it up, buddy.
0: Overton window moves substantially. Yes. Is it 5 years too late? Many of you are saying yes, but remember, what Fauci was caring about the most at this point was his historic legacy. It is now in tatters. I think it's only going to continue to decline even more. The quote-unquote mainstream media is wise to what the lies that Fauci has been peddling. We'll take your calls Friday edition of the program. Let me ask you something. 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
7: 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To Fidel Castro and Cuba's communist elite, private businesses were totems of capitalist evil. Now with the country running

0: out of food and fuel, the regime on the brink and anger spreading in the streets is those private businesses that hold the key to salvaging what's left of Cuba's economy. 41-year-old Juan Carlos Blaine turned a tiny burger operation run out of his mother's refrigerator in 2012 into a thriving enterprise with 4 fast food shops, 2 mini grocery stores, and more than 100 employees. While private enterprise remains strictly controlled, there are now more than 9,200 small and medium businesses in Cuba. Well, the U.S., meantime, has imposed a de facto energy blockade on Cuba. Havana has frustrated the U.S. over a lack of progress in opening its economy, and it's in this narrow stretch that small business owners now have to navigate. And that's the Bloomberg Small Business Report.
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0: Welcome back into Clay and Buck. Just a news update here. We're monitoring this Camp David roundtable that is going on right now with the cabinet, and they've got press in there. I think they're just talking, meeting the members of the cabinet. They're not taking active. Are they taking Q&A yet?
1: I think they're taking some questions.
0: Oh, they are taking Q&A.
1: And they've been kind of going around the table. There's a bunch of press in there. The audio is not great because Do you ever remember seeing a live press conference from – I didn't even know they had a conference room like this at Camp David. I don't remember ever really seeing audio.
0: I kind of thought you went to Camp David to mostly get away from the press conference. Like, aren't you supposed
1: exactly
0: to be fishing and hanging
1: too.
0: Out? I guess I'm wrong on that one. But we got a few other things going on. More on the Iran Strait of Hormuz situation. Trump's Board of Peace, not to be confused with the Department of War, Board of Peace secures a, quote, historic Hamas disarmament deal. So that's some news today. Clay, second quarter GDP came in a little lower, 1.5%, slower than the 2.1% we saw in Q1. Not great. And people are saying it's because of some of the oil price drag stuff, which is also not great. And then some incredible footage out of Europe that's reminding everybody, Ceuta specifically in North Africa, reminding everybody what happens when you have no borders. So we can hit any or all of those. Or we can just talk about how people say the new Spider-Man movie that's out today is really good. Have you seen this?
1: Not the movie, but people saying
0: it's really good.
1: Oh, Buck, my 11-year-old is ecstatic about this. I'll talk about it. We're going straight as soon as the show is over today.
0: Oh, wow. So you are on the Spider-Man train. Okay,
1: yes.
0: We'll talk about this. All right, Peter Parker. Guys, what's your energy like at the end of the week or the end of the month? It can be tough, right, if it's low. How about trusting a supplement that gives you energy without the crash and burn sensation that comes from energy drinks? 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
3: Vehicle fire on 94 westbound before Cutter, 94 east to Chalmers is an accident as well. In the news, an argument between neighbors led to a man being shot in Detroit. Police say two men were arguing yesterday along the 3800 block of Humphrey Street when one of the men allegedly shot the other man. 29-year-old victim was rushed to the area hospital in stable condition. The alleged shooter was reportedly taken into custody but later released. Clintondale Community Schools Board of Education getting closer to finding a new superintendent. The board has narrowed the search to six candidates who will be interviewed next Tuesday and Wednesday. Kevin Knobloch has been serving as interim superintendent after Ken Janzarek left in May. Increasing clouds in 90, chance of showers overnight 68, showers in 82 for the day tomorrow. Sunday, showers in 79. I'm Rick Schreff, 910 AM, News Talk Superstation.
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5: I'm Bill Rakoff. President Trump holding a cabinet meeting this hour at Camp David. Worldwide News Network White House correspondent Stacey Lynn reports.
6: The president has gathered his top administration officials for the high-level strategy session away from Washington.
7: This is one of the most talented teams ever to serve the United States and in the United States government.
6: On the agenda, the conflict with Iran and the economy.
7: Inflation is dropping at the fastest rate in more than 6 years.
6: Trump and his cabinet members are discussing administration priorities and the challenges facing the country. Stacey Lynn, Worldwide News Network, Washington.
5: The president says a new peace plan for Gaza is at hand, as News Nation's Corey Smith explains.
8: Hamas must completely disarm and relinquish governance of Gaza over to a United Nations-backed group of independent Palestinian experts. A new Palestinian police force would oversee security. And according to U.S. officials, that police force is being trained right now. And as disarmament proceeds, security conditions get met, Israel would then begin the phased withdrawal of its forces. Now, U.S.-led International Stabilization Force would be the peacekeepers while all this unfolds.
5: But Hamas says it wants Israel to withdraw first under terms of an existing deal reached last year. The Senate in Washington again failed to pass a war powers resolution to end the conflict in Iran. Today's vote was 50-49 with three Republicans supporting it.
9: Amazing grace.
5: The price and pain of war in Iran hitting home in New York City this morning.
9: That saved a wretch.
5: Hundreds gathered to remember Army Sergeant Angel Rampersad. She was one of four American service members killed during an Iranian missile attack on a U.S. base in Jordan.
10: It's a reflection of solidarity, of caring, of sharing this loss among people, because it's one of our own.
5: Sergeant Angel Rampersad was 28 years old. The leader of Ceuta in North Africa's Coast estimates about 60,000 migrants crossed into the Spanish enclave from Morocco yesterday by land and by sea. At least 34 of them died trying to make the trip. About half of them voluntarily returned to Morocco. The surge overwhelmed police and had business owners locking their doors. That spacecraft that NASA launched to save the Swift Observatory telescope now may need saving itself. The craft, which was supposed to nudge the telescope into a safer orbit, is now tumbling unexpectedly. Engineers trying to hope that it will get the job done. And the National Highway Traffic Safety Administration investigating 1.2 million Teslas, over 156 reports of suspension failures that could cause a loss of steering control. The problem covers Model 3s and Model Ys. On Wall Street today, another green day for the markets. The stocks whipsawed a little bit, but the Dow is up 163, the S&P up 10, and the NASDAQ up 36. 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
12: Welcome back in, Clay and Buck. We are rolling through the Friday edition of the program. Positive news story here, Buck. As we were going to break, you were mentioning the new Spider-Man movie is out. I'm going with my 11-year-old as soon as this show is over. He is so excited to go see this movie. Last night, we watched the last Spider-Man movie, which somehow I missed. It's hard for me to keep up with all these superhero movies. My wife, Laura, does a great job getting the kids and keep them up to date on all the superhero movies. It was also great. I do think that every now and then there are movies that are completely down the middle of the road and still good. And the Spider-Man movies, I think the Avengers Endgames, there are a few of these that are really, really good. So anyway, I'm excited to go see that. And you heard the movie is good. We're going to talk, by the way, with the director of Young Washington, which I still need to see. He's going to be with us in the third hour.
13: I believe Tim Pool, who is a very, very well-known podcaster, content creator on Twitter, I just saw this today when I was scrolling stuff, said it is the best Marvel movie he has ever seen. Marvel movie, not just Spider-Man movie, 10 out of 10 perfection. That's how I felt when I walked out of Braveheart for the first time. I'm like, that was a perfect movie. Perfect movie. So
12: you will like this. I don't know that I told you, but I had the boys all sit down and watch Braveheart with me. Even my 11-year-old, there are some risque moments in Braveheart, but they loved it. They couldn't believe. Yeah. I mean, it's been 30 years since that movie was made now.
13: If you're a man, you got to see that movie. I mean, some of the ladies like it too, but you got to see that movie. But apparently this Marvel movie is good. I'm excited we have the Young Washington director on with us third hour. We'll talk to him. We're so happy to see the success of that, especially given the genre, the fact it's an independent film. And as I said, your book rec for me, thanks to the surveillance society we live in, turned into a TV show rec about the Lincoln assassination with Manhunt, which Carrie and I are almost finished with, which was, it's Apple TV. It's very good. I can tell you it's really worth watching. So once we're done with that, next up on our queue is Young Washington, because I think you can stream it now. Right.
12: Can you? Okay, they come
13: out
12: quickly on streaming. We'll ask the director if you can. I want to watch it in the house as soon as I can. By the way, Adam in Minnesota is upset with us. Join the club. News
13: what
12: Talk
13: did you do, Clay? What did you do?
12: News Talk 1130, 103.5 radio, cut E.
14: Hey, Clay and Buck, this is Adam from Minnesota. I don't think you should for a second give Mr. the God or Stephen A. or anybody else an ounce of credit for realizing that Dr. Fauci was lying. And oh, now he looks, these people are calling us right-wing conspiracy theorists, even though this was blatantly right in front of our faces, and now they're coming to our side. That's pure crap.
12: Okay, I think this is an interesting debate.
13: I said the guy's 5 years late, and it's absurd. What else do you want me to say? We said this. I just said this 5 minutes ago. I'm like, this is crazy. And I just ripped Chris Cuomo for saying that Fauci's still a good guy, but he made some mistakes. So why is the caller so? I mean, maybe he's mad at you. But he shouldn't be mad at me.
12: I'll presume that he's mad at me. Yes, but I, of course, would have liked for people to be saying this 5 years ago. The question is, do you want people to eventually acknowledge

0: that you might have been right, the caller, me, Buck, all of you out there who had these opinions 5 years ago, or would you rather them go full Fauci and refuse to acknowledge that they were wrong about anything? To me, and some of you may disagree on this, I think we have to come back and normalize in some way the idea of acknowledging that you can get things wrong. Now, do you want the media to hold Fauci accountable now, even if they didn't hold him accountable 5 years ago when he deserved it? Or do you want them to continue to argue that he's a hero like James Tallarico down in Texas would do, or like the audio we played of Senator Kim of New Jersey reading the Theodore Roosevelt Man in the Arena speech when Fauci was testifying on Wednesday, lionizing his courage and bravery? Do we have Lawrence O'Donnell? Lawrence O'Donnell went on his MSNBC show Wednesday evening after Fauci took the Fifth Amendment 111 times and said Fauci was braver than anybody in the United States Senate combined and one of the bravest figures he'd ever seen in the history of American public life. Do you want people to continue to praise Fauci? Or do you want, even if it takes some time, the general public to come to realize that he was a fraud? I would rather people recognize that he was a fraud, even if they're coming to that revelation long after I believe they should have. So it's a little bit like, take it out of something serious. A lot of people who like something before it's popular get upset when the thing that they like becomes popular. You see this all the time in music. People get mad when the band only has 100 fans, you like them, but then they sold out when suddenly they have stadiums that are full. They're too popular for you. I want the entire stadium booing Fauci. I understand that Buck and I were one of the first 100 booing Fauci, and that a lot of people were angry at us for that. I want to win arguments, because by winning arguments, you change the direction of the country and you help to ensure that something like this never happens again.
1: I would also point out that even at this stage, so there's a balancing here, even at this stage, most of the people who were the big proponents of Fauci have changed nothing.
0: Yes.
1: So it's not like it's not like you're like the last guy jumping on the train and it's fully left the station. There are still a lot of, a super majority of the Democrats who supported all things Fauciism are all, look at what happened at the hearings. They're all, you know, Fauci, you're amazing, you're great, you did your best, you're a genius, you're all this stuff. So we do want more people on our side with this one. I don't think we have to treat them like heroes for coming to our side, but we do want to say, welcome to sanity, or in the words, the timeless words of John McClane of the NYPD, welcome to the party, pal.
0: Such a great line. Yippee-ki-yay, bum, bum, bum. I can't say the rest. That was a great line, too. I will say also, one of the big debates that is out there that we have been having for multiple years on this program is how will history cover the Fauci era, the COVID era. I think you are really starting to see that the verdict of history is not going to be kind for Fauci, and that he is going to be a villain of the COVID era as opposed to a hero. And I think that's important. And so that means you have to have people. I mean, I give credit to Stephen A. Smith. I don't know if we have this audio. As part of that audio as well, he publicly apologized to Kyrie Irving. Buck, you remember this story. Kyrie Irving lost around $100 million guaranteed because he refused to get the COVID shot. He was a member of the New York Nets, Brooklyn Nets, I guess they're called now, I think. And memorably, Buck, you lived there during this. I hammered the heck out of this. Kyrie Irving was not allowed to play for the Brooklyn Nets because he refused to get the COVID shot. But he exposed the hypocrisy of the rules because he was allowed to sit and watch the games courtside, but he was not allowed to actually play in the games because he refused to get the COVID shot. Stephen A. Smith ripped him at the time. He just came out and said, you know what? I was wrong. Kyrie Irving was actually brave. I hope people will apologize. You remember Aaron Rodgers, your favorite NFL player.

0: player because Aaron Rodgers said, no, I'm not getting this COVID shot. The sports media ripped to shreds any athletes who were refusing to get the COVID shot. Now it is quite clear, if you had any doubt at all, that they were right and the COVID shot was worthless. And they got no benefit, and they may have had significant consequences. Whatever you think about athletes, they know their bodies well because it's how they make their money. And a lot of athletes, at least as public figures, were far more skeptical. And by the way, let me play this because this is what could have happened. Caller didn't like praising people for changing their minds. What do you prefer? Here's Lawrence O'Donnell on MSNBC praising Fauci after Wednesday's event, the congressional hearing. Cut 34.
1: Bernie Moreno's target in that hearing today was a man who has done more in service to this country and the world than every senator in that room and the entire current United States Senate combined.
0: Now, you might say the standard of success or achievement for the entire United States Senate combined may not be right now, in your opinion, that high. But this is the kind of hagiography that still existed for Dr. Fauci on MS Now. Would you rather Charlemagne the God, Stephen A. Smith, come out and say, you know what, we got this wrong? Stephen A. Smith in particular, and Charlemagne both, saying that Fauci looked incredibly guilty? Or would you rather them come on and say, that's one of the bravest things I've ever seen anybody do in the history of this nation? Because to me, I'd rather people say, you know what, I got this wrong. It's better than continuing to try to genuflect at the altar of the cult of Fauci.
2: I would agree with that. I think that's a strong take. So, yes, indeed, we want more people to come over. I still, though, have this question about why. Maybe can we, team, can we invite Dr. Bhattacharya on the show, who, by the way, is great. Is great. I'm not trying to criticize Dr. Bhattacharya. I'm just curious. Why isn't there, I mean, Clay, if you were to go right now on AI and say, were the COVID shots, now that we have all the data, were the COVID shots highly effective? Gemini, they'll say yeah. They'll say they reduced transmission, they reduced hospitalization, all this sort of stuff. And I sit there and I would go, oh, what happens if you type in, are masks effective? They'll say masks are effective. There's some, you know, they're wrong.
0: Yeah.
2: Because the official data sets still pretend, I mean, for example, on the reduced transmission thing with COVID, yeah, it's a vaccine that had, you know, substantially reduced transmissions, they tell us, for like 4 weeks. And then basically, you know, it's but after a couple of months, your reduced transmission rate, if you got the vax, and this is for 2021 when everybody was freaking out, was like 20%. That's a therapeutic. That's not a vaccine. And this is preposterous. But we don't have this information settled yet. And we should have this. There should be a public debate on the data. And I don't understand why that hasn't happened. I don't know where RFK Jr. is on this. I don't know why the CDC under the Trump administration has not put this out there. Because they have the information. They have the Cochrane study on masks that shows that you... Here's how effective masks are. You can't actually point to any real study that shows them having any effect whatsoever. You know what I'm saying? This is, and yet, does anyone doubt for 1 second if we had a Democrat administration and a really bad flu season, there wouldn't be CDC recommendations about masking and social distancing? They wouldn't say 6 feet, but they would say so. They would bring back a lot of this stuff. And I think that's completely unacceptable. And I'm very confident that, unfortunately, that's where we are. Where's the Trump team on this one? And by the way, I don't mean like, where's the Secretary of War? He's got Iran to handle. There are people whose jobs are to do this. Why haven't they done this? I do think we can start to ask, almost halfway through the administration's second term here, the people that are supposed to do this, are they doing it? What's going on? Because this is important. Yeah, I'm just, you know, just a guy saying some things. I'm also a guy who cooked some amazing steaks last night. They were delicious. We had steak night here. 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And thanks to Good Ranchers, it was, dare I say, magnifique. 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
6: 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I'm Chris Caraccio.
7: President Trump says his administration is making the country a better place. Speaking during a cabinet meeting today at Camp David, he said his administration is one of the best ever and pointed to companies flocking to the states to build factories in different industries.
8: We're building more factories and plants in this country than we've ever built before. And we're going to be, at some point, we'll be leaving this position and we're going to leave this country in very, very good shape.
7: Trump added that he's done a lot to bring down drug prices in an effort to help everyday Americans. Forecasters are predicting records will be broken across the West this weekend as an extreme heat dome turns up temperatures from Arizona to Montana. Phoenix and Palm Springs could get close to 120 degrees tomorrow and Sunday, and Death Valley could hit 126 degrees. Extreme heat and dry winds could also increase the wildfire risk this weekend in Oregon, Idaho, and Washington State. I'm Chris Caraccio, NBC News Radio.
9: After avoiding debates for months, John James just made it clear why. When questioned by Perry Johnson about his support for the reviled kill switch mandate and being funded by data center developers, Don James strangely replied,
10: "I know when you were born, black people could still be bought and sold in this country, but no one owns me."
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0: Welcome back in here to Clay and Buck. You know, we talked about yesterday how we might have to pull together a right-wing media all-star basketball team. I don't know, Clay, what position. You're probably like a shooting guard, I would say, you know? I like to think of myself maybe as an aspiring point guard. But we discussed that we could fill out these roles. It turns out that other people listening to the show reached out to some of our, you know, we said Ted Cruz. I think he's a good low post player. I think Senator Cruz pulls down a lot of rebounds for us, you know? Jesse Kelly, he's so tall, he can block. We know that. He could block shots. I don't know if he can shoot. But Dave Rubin, turns out they weighed in on this one. Here, first up, we have Dave Rubin of the Dave Rubin Report, or the Rubin Report, rather, saying that he would join our all-star, our merry band of all-stars to defeat any WNBA team for charity. Play one.
1: Yo, Clay and Buck, it's Rubin here. I just got a call from my agent. He's telling me you're putting together a squad to take on some of these WNBA chicks. So I just want to throw my hat in the ring as shooting guard. As you guys know, I'm 50 years old, tore my ACL playing ball a couple years ago, and about a month ago had a grade 3 separation of my AC joint in my left shoulder. But the stem cells are working, and I think I can get back out there. Still got the three-point shot, pretty sweet finger roll, and, you know, I got a nice behind-the-back pass. So let me know what I can do, and, you know, if you want me to even put on a wig or whatever, change my name, I'm happy to do it. Just want to help. Okay.
0: So, Clay, we got Dave Rubin as our shooting guard for our middle-aged, cartilage-depleted dream team here. Jesse Kelly also weighed in, our center. Play two.
2: What's up, fellas? It's Jesse. I heard that you guys recruited me and we now have to play some WNBA players? That's like the women's basketball league, right? Well, anyway, I was curious. I heard a lot of those chicks are lesbians. Have you guys ever heard that? Give me a call. Let me know.
0: I'm glad Jesse's really focused on what matters, Clay, the strategy and the tactics we would use of the basketball game.
3: I don't know. Jesse versus Brittany Griner. I think she may have a higher testosterone count than Jesse Kelly. I'm not sure. I don't know that I'd love that matchup inside.
0: Do you think Brittany would she manhandle, if you will, our own Jesse Kelly down in the paint? I'm worried about it.
3: She may dunk on him all balls in the face style. Second hour next. You're on Clay and Buck.
4: Speaking truth and having fun. Clay Travis and Buck Sexton.
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6: The headlines move on, but the heartache and terror do not in different parts of Israel. Iran and its terrorist proxies continue to plan their next attacks on Israel, but Israel's IDF is not only defending their people, but they're also standing on the front lines against terror that threatens their entire region.
0: Even when the news crews leave, the International Fellowship of Christians and Jews remain. 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Near Israel's border with Lebanon, a Hezbollah drone recently struck the home of Yelena, an 84-year-old Jewish woman living in Israel. Widowed earlier this year and living alone, she was trapped inside by the blast. Thankfully, she was not injured, but she remains displaced. Like you and me, she doesn't want to leave and abandon her home.
6: Join the International Fellowship of Christians and Jews, the IFCJ, in praying for the peace of Jerusalem and for the soldiers, families, and civilians carrying the burden of this fight right now. Visit PrayIFCJ.org. That's PrayIFCJ.org.
7: We've all been there, in a meeting where someone interrupts us while we're speaking. It can be frustrating and disrespectful. But, there's a simple solution to avoid interrupting others. When you realize you've interrupted someone, simply apologize and say, "Sorry, you were saying before I interrupted." This lets the person know you were paying attention, and they will often continue with their thought. Not only is this technique

0: respectful, but it's also an improvement in communication and can leave a positive impression in any situation. Remember to apologize and show that you're truly interested in what they have to say.
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5: ABC News, I'm Chuck Sievertson. President Trump holding a cabinet meeting at Camp David right now, saying this about the midterm elections and immigration.
6: If we're not in office, our country will be invaded at levels that made Spain look small time.
5: About 60,000 migrants have entered a Spanish region from Morocco in the past 24 hours, says a local official. About half have gone back voluntarily, says Spain's government. On President Trump's announced deal on Gaza, he says Hamas agrees to disarm. But Hamas says only later if a Palestinian state is created, something Israel adamantly rejects. New York is suing Kalshi, alleging its prediction market is nothing more than illegal, unlicensed gambling, saying outcomes depend more on chance than skill. Kalshi insists its event contracts are federally regulated derivatives outside the scope of state gaming laws. American oil and gas companies report massive spring profits. This is ABC News. A Houston-area teenager with a fascination for sea creatures is recovering after he was bitten by one.
7: Claire McDonald was vacationing with her family in the Turks and Caicos Islands on July 19th. As the 13-year-old was doing a handstand in the blue ocean water, something grabbed her.
8: And there was just blood pouring down my arm, like rushing.
7: A barracuda had torn tendons, a ligament, and a nerve. She's had surgery and expects to recover. As for the barracuda, Claire has no hard feelings.
8: There's always going to be risk, and you got to be careful.
7: And the encounter has only strengthened her resolve to become a marine biologist.
8: I just love the ocean.
7: Jim Ryan, ABC News.
5: Drastic steps, ABC's Hannah Bata.
9: California vineyard owners say they've been forced to rip out their grape crops or burn them because of slumping wine sales. They say they've removed thousands of acres, hoping to rebalance the market's oversupply. They blame the slump mostly on a shift in drinking habits. Studies show demand for wine has dropped significantly, especially among younger consumers.
5: Chuck Sievertson, ABC News.
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15: Traffic is going on 94 West before Connor vehicle fire. Two right lanes are blocked, and we have the slowdowns on US 23 M59 Clyde Road. Construction in the right lane. Dearborn Police asking anyone with information on a road rage incident earlier this week to contact them. Police say two men were involved in a local road rage confrontation, Michigan Avenue and Gully, about 12:30 Wednesday afternoon. Several shots were fired out of a vehicle. No one was hurt in the gunfire. A suspect fled the scene before police arrived, and anyone with information asked to call police. Detroit's Handmade and Harvest Festival kicks off today. The event features handmade crafts, vendors, and food trucks. 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Increasing clouds and 90, chance of storm 68 overnight, showers 82 tomorrow. I'm Rick Schrempf, 9:10 a.m. News Talk Superstation.
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2: These people are crazy, I'm telling you. They're crazy. We're lucky we have a country with people like this. Democrats are destroying our country, but we've stopped it just in the nick of time, didn't we?

0: Second hour of Clay and Buck kicks off right now. Thanks for being here with us, everybody. And we have much to discuss with all of you. We had this Camp David cabinet meeting slash presser going on. We've got some of the latest from that for all of you. Some exciting things to discuss there. We've also got some updates on the national security side. We have a deal with Hamas. I don't think it's going to last, but we have a deal with Hamas, so I don't want to be too gloom and doom. Well, it's Hamas. I'm going to be pretty gloom and doom. I don't think it's going to get very far. But we have a deal, so at least there is a deal. There is that to discuss. And we had Marco Rubio just now discussing some of the national security situation. This is cut 33. He's talking about this, Middle East peace, all that good stuff. 33, hit it.
1: The deal with Lebanon and Israel is unprecedented. President Ayoun was here a week ago. I think that was the first visit by a Lebanese president in over 30-some-odd years. In fact, this is the first time the Israelis and the Lebanese government have spoken at the official level in close to 30 years. And, of course, as you announced last night, Mr. President, this disarmament deal that you brought about with Steve and Jared's work on Hamas is another big step as well. It's something a lot of people thought would never happen. It needs to happen, but the fact they've even agreed to it is a real achievable.
0: Okay, so it could be really good. We shall see how that goes. Yeah, I mean, there's some reason to be pleased about this. But something else, Clay, that has gotten a lot of attention because of the video of it online. We mentioned it yesterday in Ceuta, C-E-U-T-A, for those who are following along at home. It is an enclave it's North Africa. Looks like it should be part of Morocco. It's basically the point at which you would cross over the Strait of Gibraltar from North Africa into Spain, into Andalusia, the Kingdom of Andalusia, as it became under the Islamic conquest starting in 711 AD. And we could get more into that. But
2: this
0: is the nerdiest
2: introduction to the Spanish immigration invasion that will occur in media. Fair to say? In a negative way. That is super deep. I didn't know any of that.
0: Gibraltar is actually named for the Islamic general who crossed over and led the invasion. That's where Gibraltar comes from. It's kind of our version. The transliteration of this guy who crossed over, and you had Portugal, Spain, the kingdom, or rather the Iberian Peninsula got complicated. There was the Islamic conquest, and then there were all these different, Castile and Aragon, all these different kingdoms there. At one point, what is Portugal took what is Ceuta, and then Spain took it when there was a unity or unification of the kingdoms. I'm doing like 800 years of history here in 30 seconds. And then Spain ended up keeping it even after Portugal became independent. So the point is, the way that we have like Guam in the Pacific, Spain has Ceuta in North Africa, okay? And they have these fences to prevent people from just entering Spanish territory. They were completely overrun. Reminds me a bit of what happened at points on our own southern border during the Biden migration invasions. Where they just decided to make a run for it, like a jailbreak situation, but instead of escaping out of, they were escaping into our country. And Clay, here's Trump talking about this. This is cut 29. Hit it.
3: Spain yesterday, and I watched the catastrophe that took place. It looks like an invasion of a country by hundreds of thousands of people. And that same thing's going to happen to us if the Republicans don't get elected, except worse, much bigger. Much easier to get into, despite the fact that we have built thousands of miles of wall, which I said we were going to do, but we didn't have that, forget it. But we have the safest border in the world. If we're not in office, our country will be invaded at levels that made Spain look small time.
0: Clay, people see this and they think about, first of all, what's still ongoing in Europe. But it's a reminder here that if you do not have borders, you do not have a country. And this is one area where the Trump administration, I think, does deserve a tremendous amount of credit for getting the job done of at least securing our border. But the job of removing illegals from this country is also something that they got. It's a tall order, given how many millions came in under Biden. And we don't have that much time. Time is running short on it.
2: Yeah, look, sometimes these images, and I give Bill Malugin at Fox News tremendous credit for this, for the work that he did at Eagle Pass, Texas, back in the day when all of you remember the drone footage that Fox News put up to show what was actually going on, just how huge the hordes of people coming into our country were. It does seem that this video has been so shocking to many people in Europe that the European leadership has felt compelled to react to it. I think you would probably sign off on this, and I am not claiming to be an expert in the politics as it relates to immigration in Europe, but of the current European leaders, I think Italy has been among the most aggressive in trying to police its borders. Meloni, who is a right-of-center leader there and traditionally, over the last several years, has had a decent relationship most of the time with Trump. They chirp back and forth. Both she and, I believe, Macron in France, and Macron has, I don't know, a 15% overall approval rating, something like that. He's on his way out. But they both said, basically, we're going to have to look at suspending EU passports because of Spain's decision to allow this kind of influx of illegal immigrants. And Spain welcomed this, much like Joe Biden did. They elected a left-wing leader, and he said, we're going to go counter to the general trajectory of much of Europe, and we're going to welcome illegals. And to your point on the geography here, Spain largely, and Europe largely as well, does not have the same issue that the United States has, which is we're directly connected to Mexico and all of Latin America, and you don't have a huge barrier, body of water. The Rio Grande is not that big of a river in the grand scheme of things to create a huge obstacle that is difficult to get across. But even with the geographic advantages that much of Europe has when it comes to not allowing illegal immigrants to come in without a huge body of water to protect them, saying, hey, we're going to open up essentially the border has created a huge issue. And you mentioned, what is it, 49,000 they say that has crossed?

0: The population of that community, I believe, is 80,000, Buck. So wherever you live, imagine that you suddenly had 50,000 people flooding into a community that only had a population of 80,000. This place is going to be utterly destroyed. And I don't see any way that, other than them trying to get all of these immigrants out of their community and into another one. Remember, that's what had to happen with Texas and Greg Abbott, where he said, hey, we're going to start shipping everybody. And that seemed to have a profound impact on many other jurisdictions. A brilliant move by Greg Abbott, the governor of Texas, to start sending people to D.C. and Chicago and New York City and all these other places on buses. I kind of feel like that's the only way that this Spanish community can deal with this unbelievable influx, which they are going to be completely incapable of being able to handle.
1: You know, there's something good that happened this week, by the way, on from the administration that I don't think has gotten publicized very much, specifically on immigration. There's a new U.S. Customs and Immigration rule, Clay, that lets asylum officers refer cases directly to immigration court without so they're able to skip the non-adversarial asylum interview and go right to immigration court. And you might think, well, wait, but what's the no, by streamlining the process, they can actually deal with the backlog. And once, because very few of these people, less than I think it's less than 5%, it's certainly less than 10%, actually qualify for asylum in any capacity. But what happens is they get through the non-adversarial hearing, and then they get to wait somewhere in the country to be told to show up for their actual immigration court hearing. And guess what? They don't show up. So in this case, you're able to fast track them directly to immigration court. There are 444,000 pending asylum cases right now that this would address and this deals with. So the whole point here is the administration was saying that the prior process gave applicants a second chance at asylum because you had the review and then potentially a full immigration court hearing. And so this created delays. You could exploit this, get work authorization, all these things. So now it's okay. You, Clay, you know, you're a guy who comes here. It's almost all guys now. You're a guy who comes here and you say you get asylum. Take it to an asylum judge. Let's see what the judge thinks of your claim, because they have no paperwork. They have no story. They have no nothing. So, you know, this seems like just a little, but the administration is tightening it up all across the board, dealing with that backlog. And make, because this is just exploiting our system. That's all it was. It was exploiting a seam in the system, Clay, and they are filling it now. So we'll have a stronger, more secure border, and we'll restore some sovereignty.
0: Here's the problem. If we don't win in 2028, Democrats are just going to open the border right back up, because they are playing. I hate to be the downside here, but look. We talked about this a great deal when Biden was in office. The courts have basically deferred to presidential authority when it comes to immigration law. We have not really got a framework of policies in place which are going to restrict in any kind of substantial way Democrats when they come into office. So at some point in time, and look, I hope it's a long time from now, but just look at the history over the last 30, 40 years, Democrats are going to string together a couple of terms in office, and they're just going to open the southern border right back up. And their long play is, it's way harder to get illegal immigrants out of the country legally than it is to let them in. And that's why the ultimate challenge that we are dealing with is, this isn't a similar law. Right? It's structurally, it's so important, because the structure will explain the incentives. When you open the southern border and you let tens of millions of people illegally into the country due to, as Buck pointed out, the way that you decide to interpret different statutes on the books, depending on who the president is, getting them in is way easier than getting them out. And people get upset about the deportation process and how it goes. And Democrats decide that ICE is modern-day Gestapo, modern-day SS agents, and they slow down the entire deportation process. So in 4 years, they let at least 10 million in. In 4 years, we might be

able to get $3 million out, that's still a net plus $7 million illegal immigrants. So all of this adding up and continuing is a long-range play by Democrats to utterly change

0: continent.
1: So that's a big downer. Sorry. I'll try to come up with some positive things. Try to come up with some positive things here as we go on the Friday show. But that is, I think it's important to know the long range plan here. 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
4: This is the Bloomberg Real Estate Report. I'm Denise Pellegrini. Looks like mortgage rates are taking a big bite out of home sales again. Pending home sales have just fallen to the lowest level in months. Redfin says pending sales in the recent 4 weeks fell the most in San Diego, Denver, Phoenix, Seattle, and Houston, where pending sales or contracts signed plunged more than 15% compared to year-ago levels. Nationwide, tours of home listings are up almost 15% since the start of the year. Last year at this time, they were up more than 30%. And as part of all this, prices are falling in some metros, with drops in the median price in San Jose, Seattle, Austin, Orlando, Charlotte, Portland, and Dallas notable. On the other hand, prices are still on the rise in some places, including West Palm Beach, Newark, Detroit, St. Louis, and Virginia Beach. And pending home sales jumped almost 6% in Sacramento, 8% in Pittsburgh and Cincinnati, 9% in Boston, more than 15% in West Palm Beach. And that's the Bloomberg Real Estate Report. I'm Denise Pellegrini.
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1: I know when you were born, black people could still be bought and sold in this country, but no one owns me.
0: Huh? 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John James is no conservative. He's a lying liberal. Don James as governor? Terrifying thought. 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
2: I'm Perry Johnson, and I approve this message. 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

0: Welcome back in, Clay and Buck. Let's get to a couple of your calls here momentarily. I do want to mention, Buck, well, I'll come back to this in a little bit, but Wisconsin, the governor that they are potentially going to nominate on the Democrat side, there are some really intriguing decisions that are being made. We've talked a lot about the Michigan Senate race, but for many of you in Wisconsin right now, well, let me just read this, because I saw this, and then we'll take some calls of it. We got a lot of people in Wisconsin listening. Francesca Hong is likely to be the nominee for Democrats. Buck, here's a tweet of hers from a few years ago. I ate two bites of my kid's cheeseburger at a Culver's in Black River Falls and told them they ran out of ice cream. Mostly just wanted to leave because I was on the verge of an anxiety attack. Too many old white people who didn't think we spoke English. Does that sound, first of all, there's a lot of old white people in Wisconsin. Does that sound like somebody who's going to have a lot of appeal to maybe the most purple state out there? We're going to see how these play out. James in Texas, what you got for us?
1: Hey, on the subject y'all was talking about before lunch, about Fauci and all, I'm right with you there on him for sure. And although the Trumpster has a lot of negative to say about Fauci, he still seems to support Operation Warp Speed. He bragged on it just this week.
0: Yeah, it's one of the things that if I were pointing to with President Trump, I would say, I think you have a lot of things you can be proud of. Operation Warp Speed, to me, is not one of them.
2: I would point out that President Trump has perhaps a more than healthy ego, and that his attachment to Operation Warp Speed might be rooted a little bit more in Trump liking to high-five himself than anything else. So that is one possible assessment of the situation that some of you can do with that as you may. Still love the guy, but he's got a very healthy ego. I think that's fair to say. So we got, we'll come back. We'll talk to Steve Hilton here in a second. We'll discuss what's going on in California. There's a governor's race that he's in there, and it's going to be very interesting. And California, all kinds of things happening there that we shall be discussing with you. Okay, the FBI put out a report saying that there are about 3,000 home break-ins in this country every day. Think about that. So it's happening all over the place. 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
4: Well, traffic is recovering from Cadieux 94 West before Connor. That vehicle fire now cleared. And 96 is

0: going between Levan and 275. There's a new effort to solve the decade-old murder of a nurse in northern Oakland County back in July of 2016. Allie Berger was jogging on Fish Lake Road in Rose Township when shots were fired at close range, killing the 31-year-old. Since then, several suspects have been investigated, but there's been no breaks in the case. Now, six criminal justice students from Western Michigan University teaming up with Michigan State Police in an effort to help solve the case. Corwell Health and its nurses reaching a tentative agreement on their first union contract. Union leaders say the contract includes a 15% wage increase over 3 years of the contract and protection on benefits such as PTO, bereavement, and jury duty. Increasing clouds and 90, chance of showers and 68 overnight, showers 82 tomorrow. I'm Rick Schrempf, 910 AM, News Talk, Superstation.
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2: I'm Bill Rakoff. One of President Trump's biggest meetings of the summer is happening today away from Washington.
3: The president has gathered his top administration officials at the presidential retreat for a wide-ranging strategy session. He's highlighting his administration's new initiatives, including Trump accounts.
4: The whole world's talking about it.
3: And discussing some of his biggest priorities, including tariffs.
4: The tariffs have made our country rich.
3: Lowering drug prices.
4: We're achieving record discounts on prescription drugs.
3: And touted progress in the ongoing conflict with Iran.
4: Iran is doing very poorly, just in case you read incorrect stories. They're doing very, very poorly. They're having a hard time.
3: Stacey Lynn, Worldwide News Network, Washington.
2: The leader of the Spanish enclave of Ceuta on North Africa's coast now says 34 migrants died while trying to reach the territory yesterday. He estimates 30 or 60,000 migrants swam or climbed a fence to get there, overwhelming local police. Some scared business owners closed their shops. Spain's prime minister is calling the mass crossing from Morocco a violation of Spain's territorial sovereignty. The president says there's a preliminary deal to have Hamas disarm and have Israeli forces leave Gaza. More from News Nation's Vinay Simlot.
5: The war in Gaza has played a major role in American politics, with lawmakers now questioning U.S. support for Israel. The U.S. official says now Hamas has agreed to disarm and turn over control of Gaza. In exchange, the official says Israel will leave the area. Right now, the Israeli military controls more than half of Gaza. Now, Israel has not publicly agreed to this deal, and a U.S. official says the Israelis are skeptical that Hamas will follow through.
2: Some Gaza residents, though, say they are skeptical of what's going on. Investigators suspected Iran was behind this week's cyber attacks on more than 30 municipal water systems in Minnesota. The state's chief information officer, John Israel, says no drinking water was compromised.
6: What we have seen in this particular case was, in the vast majority of cases, with these actors were really just connecting and changing settings to disrupt access for that remote management, not actually getting to the point where they could actually impact the water supply.
2: But President Trump said today he doesn't believe Iran was behind that hack. At least 25 people have been killed, 44 injured when a bus plunged into a ravine in Algeria today. Stellantis is recalling 1.5 million Ram 1500 pickup trucks. Some record second row seatbelt anchors may not have been attached properly. The recall covers 2019 through 2026 models. A Fed board member says without an interest rate hike, inflation will not be on track to meet a 2% target. Dallas Fed President Lori Logan says labor, consumption, and market conditions indicate monetary policy is not restraining the economy. She was one of those to vote against this week's decision. This is the Worldwide News Network.
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8: We're joined now by the man who is trying to take the beautiful Golden State, California, and give it governance that is worthy of such a fantastic piece of land, of territory. Unfortunately, being slowly but surely run into the ground by communist lunatics. But Steve Hilton, with us now, is a sane, intelligent, patriotic capitalist who is not going to bow to the commie machine. He's going to fight it. Great to have you back, sir. Thanks for being here with us.
9: Yeah, imagine that. Some sanity for California. What a revolution that would be.
8: Give us just the update here on the latest. By the way, I hear that California is now, the state is going to be shaking the money tree that all these businesses must have and raising the minimum wage even more. That's going to be. Tell us about that and everything else.
9: Well, it's just the latest hammer blow against workers in California. That's what's so insane about what you're seeing with the left today. If you listen to what they say, it's endlessly workers, workers, workers. We're for the workers. We're going to protect workers. But of course, their policies do the exact opposite. And in the places in America where their policies are closest to being implemented, those are the places with the highest unemployment, the highest poverty, and the lowest quality of life for working people. And right here in California is the best example. We literally have the highest rate of unemployment in America, highest poverty rate in America, highest cost of living. New survey just came out. 1 in 3 Californians lives in poverty. And so their answer to that is to do more of the same things that have caused the problem in the first place. Now they're punching workers in the face again with this minimum wage increase. What is that going to do? It's going to mean more thousands are thrown on the scrap heap of unemployment. It's going to crush small businesses, and it's going to completely drive business generally out of our state, continuing the death spiral that we're in unless we change direction.
10: Speaking of the death spiral that California is in and forcing businesses out of the state, Paramount, as I'm sure you have seen, is potentially considering moving to Tennessee as the Attorney General of California, Rob Bonta, along with 11 other blue state AGs, has filed a lawsuit to try to stop Paramount from merging with the assets of Warner Brothers. Now, Ari Emanuel, who is a lifelong Democrat, to my knowledge, wrote a powerful piece in the Wall Street Journal pointing out how insane this lawsuit is. There have been, I would say, quite a few Democrats who have lined up to try to oppose this. What's your take on it? Ari Emanuel's argument is that this is ultimately going to help save more jobs. As you well know, the number of people employed in movie making, TV making, video in general in California has collapsed. How do you fix it? What do you think of the Paramount mess?
9: Well, let's just do Paramount first. This is the kind of thing you get in a corrupt regime of one-party rule, because this is entirely politics driven. Bonta, the Attorney General, is a well-known political hack in California. All he ever does is brag about how he's suing Trump and waging these political fights using his office to do that. And this is just another example. If you dig into what he actually says in his interviews when he's been pressed on this, including a really disastrous car crash interview with Puck, with their podcast, The Town, on this, where he was just completely pulled apart, had absolutely no justification, whatever. When he came up against someone who actually knows the industry really well, every single argument Bonta was using fell apart. And all they're really doing this for, and all he's really doing it for, is to do with the whole situation around CNN and CBS News and Barry Weiss. That's what it's actually about in 60 Minutes. And they're sort of somehow trying to cling on to a failed media model and are terrified of Barry Weiss taking over CNN or something like that. I mean, that's what it's about, truly. And to do that, to prosecute this pathetic political campaign, he's prepared to risk one of our iconic companies leaving the state with all the jobs that go with it. This is just so, they're so out of touch with reality, and more broadly on the entertainment industry. It's a crisis. I mean, there was a headline not long ago, could Los Angeles be the next Detroit? The collapse in production in California is absolutely terrifying. I've got a plan to, as I call it, to bring Hollywood home, and it starts with understanding that we've been completely outbid and outcompeted with tax incentives

0: from other places. Now, you may not like the kind of tax breaks to incentivize industry to move. I mean, personally, I'm in favor of lower taxes, and tax incentives are just lower taxes. But we've been completely crushed by places in Europe, Hungary and Eastern Europe, the UK, incredibly attractive now. In America, you've got Georgia, you've got New Jersey. All of these other places are outbidding us. And so I've got a plan for California to once again have the most attractive tax incentives for film and TV production, but also to get rid of the ridiculous bureaucracy that makes it just a nightmare to film anything in California. You try and film a car chase in Los Angeles, you've got to get permits from like three different agencies. I mean, it just takes weeks. It's completely ridiculous, but symptomatic of everything that's gone wrong in California more broadly and what we need to turn around.
1: Speaking of Steve Hilton, stevehiltonforgovernor.com, I believe, is his website, guys. He is running. It is serious. He has a shot. Go support him. Steve, you mentioned bureaucracy. I just pulled this up. Tell me if this sounds about right. California K through 12 education is at $150 billion right now. $150 billion dollars. That's a lot of money. They're spending almost $30,000 a student. How's that working out with the teachers' unions, I'm sure, calling a lot of the shots for the state?
0: Well, remember, there's a lot of money going into the government here in California. Newsom just signed off the latest budget. $350 billion is the total state budget. By the way, my plan is to return the budget to what it was pre-pandemic. The last budget before the pandemic, $220 billion. Just look at that bloat just in the last few years. Unbelievable. And of course, everything's got worse on schools. I mean, you look behind me, one of my commitments in my campaign, every student reads by third grade, should be a basic expectation of our school system. In California, less than half of students meet basic standards in English. With math, it's 35%. I mean, it's just an absolute catastrophe. How are we going to prepare kids for a future in the economy if they can't read properly? And as you say, we spend nearly the most in the country. We have among the worst results. It's just another example of how we pay the highest taxes for everything being the worst in the country because it all goes into this corrupt, bloated, bureaucratic machine. The unions, the nonprofits, the activists, they have a grip on power in California. That's why we've got to make a big change this year. Otherwise, I really fear for California. I really do.
2: You grew up in Europe. I'm sure you've seen the video of what's going on in Spain, with all of the illegals flooding across the border. Most of those young men, not a lot of families, but in America, families being tracked obviously has been a huge part of what your opponent, was supposed to be doing when he ran HHS, to my knowledge. How did he do in that job? And what did you see of that video in Spain? Obviously, Democrats in power means wide open borders all over again.
0: Yeah, I mean, and it's the incentives. And in fact, you saw Pedro Sanchez, the Spanish Prime Minister, has repeatedly invited that kind of response. He said, we need more migrants. Our population is declining. This is the way we're going to do it. A program to give almost immediate citizenship to illegal immigrants and so on. He's invited it. So it's no surprise. It's the logical response to what they've been saying, just as it was under Biden and Harris and Becerra, my opponent. And actually, this scandal about the Becerra migrant child abuse camps is a growing one, and we're just at the beginning of it because since we really started focusing on it, and we started on Monday with some whistleblower testimony of what happened in one of his camps. We've had many more whistleblowers coming forward just this week. We're just barely able to process everything we're learning. And here's the sort of simple way I think about it. Becerra, during the debates we had in the primary, I thought of him, we'd say hi and shake hands and have a little chat as you do. And I thought he was perfectly nice guy, a kind of amiable non-entity. He's a 36-year career politician, bureaucrat, never achieved anything. Even the Biden cabinet thought he was useless and incompetent. Susan Rice called him an idiot. But I thought he's a perfectly nice guy. No longer, because you see what he did here. I just want to give everyone the facts. During the Biden border crisis, 479,000 unaccompanied children crossed the border. 479,000. Every single one of them was the response.

0: responsibility of Becerra because he ran HHS and that's where they sit. So he set up these camps around the country, three of them in California, to process these children and make sure they got to a safe place. That was the job. That was the process that was in place. Becerra didn't like the fact that he had all these kids in camps. He thought it would be bad for his career. So he instructed the whole process to dismantle the vetting that was supposed to check whether the kids went to a safe place. And that is what we're learning from people who worked in the system, on the direct instructions of Becerra. That was the whistleblower testimony we published yesterday. He visited this particular camp in California. Afterwards, what happened? Speed it up. Get the kids out quicker. Don't worry about vetting them. So what happened? Stories of 200 kids being sent to an address that turned out to be a container lot, directly into the hands of child traffickers. Children as young as 13 or 14 sent into child labor and had industrial accidents of the most horrific kind. Multiple stories of rape and child sex trafficking, all directly as a result of what Becerra did to try and save his political reputation. He put his personal self-interest ahead of the safety and welfare of thousands of children. There are 319,000 went missing because they didn't track them properly. There are still 140,000 missing today, somewhere in America. 100,000 of them are under 13 years old, and we are committed to finding them. But this should be completely disqualifying for Becerra, the fact that he turned HHS into the largest child trafficking operation in history.
1: Steve, we didn't ask you yet, but I'm curious. I'm sure you watched some of the Fauci testimony taking the fifth 111 times. We hear from a lot of MAHA moms, which I think overwhelmingly a lot of them are in California.
0: Yeah,
1: these are people who are like you and me and may have traditionally been supporters of the Democrat Party. And for them, COVID was, for many of us, but for them in particular as parents and moms, COVID was an eye-opening experience. They're not over it yet. What do you hear from those MAHA moms? How committed is that coalition still in California? And what do you think of the Fauci testimony and their likely reaction to it? Kind of take us into that context.
0: No, you're right. I'm glad you brought it up, Clay. It's a huge force here in California. It goes back a long way. It's part of our culture here. And the whole health freedom movement and so on, really, really big, mobilized a lot of people. You actually saw a lot of that actually transferring in LA, for example, to the Spencer Pratt campaign. And all that's now supporting our campaign as well. But in terms of the Fauci testimony, it just reminds us, and not just what happened, but how outrageous it was, because we knew at the time. I said so at the time, March 2020. I was the first person, I had my show back on Fox in those days. I was the first person to put Jay Bhattacharya on TV, John Ioannidis, all these guys at Stanford, remember? I used to teach at Stanford. So I was right across what they were doing in the very, very early weeks of the virus arriving in America, where they did a seroprevalence test to show that the COVID virus was much more infectious than anyone was saying, but much less fatal. And so that led to the focused protection, protect the vulnerable. I was saying that in March 2020, before the end of 15 days to slow the spread. So we all knew. And now what's outrageous is that we know that Fauci knew. He knew as well. And it is just so infuriating to people. The schools that were closed, businesses, churches, and that MAHA rebellion that took shape, the cross-party alliances for these moms who were just so furious with the kids being kept out of school and everything that went on. It is a very powerful force here. And one thing I've said is that, at least for my part as governor, I'm going to make sure we have a COVID accountability commission looking at all the decisions that were made and what led up to them, and try and get some accountability for these people because they've skated for so long.
1: Amen. We'd be voting for you if we lived in California. We encourage everybody out there.
0: You probably can, Clay. It's California.
1: What did I say? We would be voting for you if we lived in California. Oh, I get your joke now. My earpiece popped out as you were making the joke. Yeah. Under a lot of California rules, we probably could. In fact, Steve, I have a friend who used

0: to live in California. She's been in this location for 4 years. She got a ballot mailed to her. She lives in Tennessee and has lived here for years, but California has got everything that they're continuing to send out. Hey, I appreciate the time. We'd vote for you. Keep up the good work. We'll talk to you again Steve.
1: See you guys soon. Thank you very much.
0: 45 years ago, a nonprofit organization was created with the help of Christians across America to support the Jewish residents of Israel. A rabbi with excellent relationships among a large group of Christian and Jewish faiths put this coalition together. That's how and why the IFCJ, that's the International Fellowship of Christians and Jews, came to be. That rabbi envisioned a small team of people working to provide aid and resources to the vulnerable, relying on the generosity of Christians here in the U.S. To say the team has grown to meet the needs of those in Israel is an understatement. They're still hard at work. If you'd like to help, even if it's just sending a message, reminding someone they're not alone, go to this website, PrayIFCJ.org. That's PrayIFCJ.org. 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
3: NBC News Radio. I'm Chris Caraggio.
4: President Trump says his administration has made the country a better place since taking office. Speaking today during a cabinet meeting at Camp David, he said his administration is one of the best ever and pointed to companies flocking to the states to build factories in different industries. And a deal to disarm the Palestinian militant group Hamas has been reached, according to President Trump. He made the statement yesterday on Truth Social that the Board of Peace has reached an agreement that would involve the complete disarmament of all armed groups in Gaza. The agreement was negotiated over months of talks in Egypt, with a 15-point proposal requiring all heavy and light weapons held by Hamas and other armed factions to be decommissioned over a period of 6 to 8 months. There's reportedly been concern among some Israeli officials that Hamas is not seeking a genuine commitment to disarmament, but rather a tactical reprieve from mounting military, political, and financial pressure. I'm Chris Caraggio, NBC News Radio.
5: I'm John James. A few years ago, they called me a fearmonger when I warned about socialism and communism on the rise. Well, here we are. Socialist radicals are taking over the Democrat Party you used to know. And Michigan is ground zero. Now our healthcare is unaffordable. They're twisting the minds of our children, letting illegals vote, and steal our Medicaid. They sympathize with terrorists. They say the most important thing they can do is take America down from within. As a West Point graduate and a former U.S. Army captain, I have a word for that. Treason. Socialism's not just on our doorstep. It's inside the house. Republicans need a strong, tested leader who will first kneel and pray, and then stand and fight for Michigan and for our republic. I'm John James. I fought evil abroad with an Apache helicopter so we wouldn't have to fight it here. But now that it's come, we will put on the full armor of God and defeat it right here in Michigan, together. Paid for by John James for MI.
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6: 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Today, only a handful of $10,000, $5,000, $1,000, and $500 bills are still out there. 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

Welcome back in, Clay and Buck, rolling through the Friday edition of the program. Buck, thanks to Steve Hilton, by the way, who is always great. I do love the story.

0: storylines that are out there as Democrats can try continue to try to find normal men to nominate. And I wanted to mention this before we finish this hour, final hour coming up next. Troy Jackson is the new nominee for Democrats in the main Senate race. He's running against Susan Collins. He replaces Graham Platner, who memorably said that he would rape any man, not in a gay way, but just to establish dominance, who tried to rob him. Turns out, Buck, and I don't want to offend anyone in Alabama, but Troy Jackson has had children with his second cousin, multiple kids with his second cousin. So now this is echoing, and it just keeps coming back to there truly are no normal guys in the Democrat Party. They have a 20% male approval rating right now, a 70% disapproval among men of all races, and they keep trying to find a normal guy, and every time they nominate some guy, it comes out that he has done something a little bit strange, like have kids with his cousin. Congratulations, Maine. You got a real choice here. When we come back, apology or not? Should I get one for a CNN controversy back in the day?
1: Speaking truth and having fun. Clay Travis and Buck Sexton.
0: Born on America's darkest day of 9/11, the Tunnel to Towers Foundation has been helping America's heroes ever since. In this 25th anniversary year of 9/11, we honor heroes like New York City Police Department Detective Eric Kaleha. The detective was a Bensonhurst, Brooklyn native, dreamed of being a police officer, and fulfilled that dream by joining the NYPD in 1994.
2: He worked his way up to the rank of detective and answered the call after September 11th, serving at Ground Zero in the months that followed. In 2022, he was diagnosed with multiple cancers tied to his heroic service. Just 5 months later, he passed away from a 9/11-related illness. Eric is survived by his wife, Marilyn, and his two children.
0: To honor his life and service, Tunnel to Towers paid off the mortgage on the Kaleha family home through its Fallen First Responder Home program. 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That's T, the number 2T.org.
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13: ABC News, I'm Chuck Sievertson. President Trump at a cabinet meeting at Camp David in the past hours, taking credit for what he calls a deal with Israel and Hamas.
14: Nobody thought that would be possible.

0: disarm Hamas. That shows you how much success we're having with Iran.
1: Hamas says it will disarm only later if a Palestinian state is created, something Israel adamantly rejects. On Iran's military, Trump repeated it's been, his word, obliterated.
0: They've got some left, but soon they won't have some left.
1: Spain's government and local officials say about 60,000 migrants crossed the border, entering a Spanish region from Morocco in the past 24 hours. Local officials say about 48,000 have gone back voluntarily. FBI investigating a suspected Iranian cyber attack on Minnesota water systems. Officials saying hackers knocked offline dozens of water systems. Shortages caused by the Iran war led to American oil and gas companies reporting massive spring profits. This is ABC News. Officials in the western U.S. urge caution as a dangerous heat wave continues through the weekend. ABC's Trevor Ault.
2: 70 million Americans are on alert for dangerous heat, with the Southwest especially in the crosshairs. And with that scorching heat comes an elevated fire threat. In Sonoma County, the Woodside Fire burning more than 140 acres, prompting evacuations and shutting down part of Highway 1, crews battling the flames from the air. Downtown Los Angeles is under an extreme heat warning Friday through Sunday.
1: At least three heat-related deaths have been reported in Idaho. CBS analyst and former NFL star Tony Romo has been placed on leave from his hosting duties following his drunk driving arrest in Wisconsin earlier this month. Be replaced by J.J. Watt until further notice. In Illinois, Sean Grayson, former Illinois sheriff's deputy who was convicted of murder in the fatal shooting of Sonia Massey, was denied early release today. Been seeking it following a cancer diagnosis. Chuck Sievertson, ABC News.
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6: On 94 West, between Harper and Little Mac, construction taking up the left lane. 96 to Jeffrey, slowing between Levan and 275. In the news, federal monitors will be in Detroit on Election Day. Detroit Clerk Janice Winfrey said she received a letter from the Department of Justice saying they will send four teams of two to various voting locations throughout the city, citing concerns they claim they observed in the 2024 election. However, Winfrey said Detroit was unaware of any federal monitors on Election Day in 2024. Cosm Detroit Sports and Entertainment Venue will be opening September 10th. The 70,000-square-foot, three-level venue features an 87-foot diameter 12K LED dome and a rooftop deck. The first event will feature the San Francisco 49ers and LA Rams game. We'll see a possibility of showers in 90 today, rain overnight 68, showers in 82 tomorrow. I'm Rick Schrempf, 910 AM News Talk Superstation.
7: After avoiding debates for months, John James just made it clear why. When questioned by Perry Johnson about his support for the reviled kill switch mandate and being funded by data center developers, John James strangely replied,
8: "I know when you were born, black people could still be bought and sold in this country, but no one owns me."
7: Huh? 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John James is no conservative. 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

0: Final hour of the week. 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Let's surge us over 150,000 subscribers there. Impressed with the audience. We certainly love all of you listening, no matter how you are choosing to listen, whether watching video and listening, whether on the SiriusXM channel, on our nearly 600 AM FM affiliates, or on the podcast. We've had 14 hours of fun. Let's add one more before we head into the weekend. We've rolled this over a couple of times, Buck, but finally, there isn't a crazy news story out there that is of the moment. And so I said, I want to make sure that I give Megyn Kelly a shout out. And I also want to make sure, Buck, that I give your good friend, Brooke Baldwin, formerly of CNN, an opportunity to come on the show and rehash a moment back in September of 2017. Buck, I believe this is the closest I have ever come for getting fired, which is ironic, because it wasn't actually that controversial, for saying anything out there of a public nature. This was September 15th, 2017. It was a Friday, Buck. I remember it was a Friday because I told my wife, I only have one more interview to do, and then we're going to go out, and we're going to take the kids out for pizza. And I sat down to do a CNN interview, and this is what happened. This was the number one trending story in America. It's now been almost 9 years. Listen, cut 38.
1: I'm a First Amendment absolutist. I believe in only two things completely, the First Amendment and boobs. And so once they made the decision that they were
2: Hold on. I just want to make sure I heard you correctly as a woman anchoring the show. You believe in the First Amendment and BWBS?
1: Boobs. Two things that have only never let me down in this entire country's history, the First Amendment and boobs. So those are the only two things I believe in absolutely in the country.
2: I just want to make sure I'm hearing you correctly. B-O-O-Z-E or B-O-O-B-S? Because as a woman, I'm
1: as in boobs. I believe completely in the First Amendment and in boobs. Those are the only two things I believe 100% in this country. And by the way, Jamel has absolutely nothing
2: here,
1: to do with her background.
2: Why would you that? Even because say it, that live on national television and with a female host?
1: I say it live on the radio all the time because it's true and that's what I do. Because I like boobs and the First Amendment, which is exactly what I said.
0: Okay. So that was the number one trending story in all of America. Buck, I got a call from my father-in-law. You've talked about CNN International. They were leading CNN International. He was in Europe on vacation, and he woke up and he saw his son-in-law on this interviews. Number one story everywhere.
3: Boobs isn't even, it's not even like a naughty word, really. And we're just describing, I also, don't all straight guys generally, aren't they usually very pro-boobs?
0: Yes. I mean, so, and by the way, if you watch it,
3: I'm actually surprised at the outrage is what I'm trying to, that it generated outrage like this at the time. I vaguely remember this. I was in the Blaze newsroom when you did.

0: this. And I was like, yeah, the guy, like, just so you know, I didn't even remember your name at the time or anything, but I'm like, yeah, some guy said he likes boobs. Whatever. I think a normal person hears that, they go, yeah, whatever. So he's having some fun. You laughed a little bit. You're having some fun on CNN. Look,
1: I mean, I use that phrase all the time because if you say you're a First Amendment absolutist, people don't really know what that means, right? They're like, what is absolutism? Like, and so I would say it in a funny way on my radio show. And, you know, it kind of got, oh, you can be a little bit controversial, very minor controversy, but it makes people smile and they get it. She obviously did not get it. Now, you had behind the scenes knowledge of this. You think, and I would love to hear from her 9 years later because they tried to fire me. She wrote an entire article on CNN.com that ended with, not in Donald Trump's America today. You don't talk to women like this. This is completely unacceptable. Our boss, Julie Talbot, to her credit, was like, I've heard far worse. And, you know, she's still our boss.
0: By the way, that is the normal person reaction. I've heard, like, that's not that bad. I've heard, like, come on, boobs.
1: But they tried to get me fired from every job that I had over that segment because I wouldn't apologize. So, why?
0: I didn't know this. They demanded an apology?
1: Oh, yes. Everybody was like, you have to go apologize because that was so offensive.
0: Having hung out with you now for 5 years, I could have told them, no chance you're getting an apology.
1: First of all, this is in the midst of the beginning of cancel culture before it had completely taken off.
0: Yeah.
1: Nobody ever wants an actual apology. They just want to cut your balls off. That's all they want. Got to be graphic sometimes.
0: Well, this is where you and I, that's how you said, I say they want you to kneel and beg forgiveness so they can chop off your head. That's the point. They're not actually going to forgive you. So
1: yes,
0: your
1: and
0: way
1: they're
0: is
1: not
0: also
1: actually offended either,
0: though.
1: Which you might be saying, okay, well, that was 9 years ago. How is this coming up? So Brooke Baldwin is no longer at CNN. Pause for a sec. Do you think somebody was in her ear saying, this is your moment? Lean into this, like, as a woman, you're the, I am feminist, hear me roar. You have to stand up to this, like, misogynist.
0: Absolutely, yes. But let me step back here for a second. This is where the transparency thing comes in. When I did CNN for a number of years, mostly because I was at the Blaze and nobody at the Blaze was allowed to be a contributor at Fox at the time. And so I would do some Fox for free, but no one was allowed to be a Blaze person because Glenn had left Fox and be, at least not that I was aware of at the time, nobody was able to do both. And so I would do CNN too. So I've never been paid a dollar by Fox News. That was their decision. CNN was like, we'll have you on to talk about terrorism. The only anchor at CNN who was kind to me was Brooke Baldwin.
1: You like her personally based on your interaction.
0: And I will never, when someone is kind to me personally, I'm never going to trash them publicly. I'm never going to pretend that, you know, that they weren't a good person to me. She was always very good to me. We got along well. And so just to be clear, that's my position, or rather that's my perspective on this, because I also know that that place was full of nasty left-wing scumbags, particularly in the executive producer chairs on a lot of these shows. And I had some, I crossed swords with them in a number of times over the years there. I got called into an EP's office once to be dressed down because I was too aggressive arguing with one of their, like, preferred left-wing contributors. I smoked him. But, you know, the problem is if you did well there also, by the way, Clay, they wouldn't have you back on for that show. But I think that somebody was telling her at the time, you know, you got to really hammer this a little bit. And I think it's hard for women at CNN because they weren't all, it wouldn't have been a cool thing to do to say that there was a tremendous amount of, believe it or not, there was a lot of like sexism and bad stuff going on behind the scenes at CNN. You've heard of it at other places, you know, Matt Lauer, and there's been a lot of Fox settlements and everything.
1: Yep.
0: CNN was also a toxic place with that. So I, you know what I'm saying? I feel like I've tried now, just for full disclosure, to reach out. I have reached out to Brooke. I've invited her to come hang out with us. I call it a beer summit, even though I don't like beer. But we'd all hang out and talk and sort of bury the hatchet with Clay and Brooke. And I feel like you guys would actually get along well if you got to hang out with each other. She left CNN basically because she said Jeff Zucker's a scumbag, by the way. I mean, that was essentially which is true.
1: I mean, certainly I would love those stories if she were interested to share them. Look, I'm doing well, but partly I do think if I had apologized, I don't think I'd be talking probably to you guys right now. I

0: I think it would have, ultimately, they would have realized, oh, this guy, if you come after him, he'll bend the knee. He'll let you make him apologize for things that he did that he doesn't think you need to apologize for. Why does this come up, you might be asking? Well, Brooke Baldwin, as Buck said, is no longer at CNN. She now has a Substack writing site. What is she writing about? Her sex life, Buck. And it's a lot more graphic than talking about whether or not you like boobs. And here is our friend Megyn Kelly, who had a discussion about this on her show, Cut 37. I appreciate Megyn having my back. Listen.
1: Her hypocrisy stands because this is the same person who went after Clay Travis. And now we've learned more about that incident. He was on her show at CNN and said he believes in two things, the First Amendment and boobs. And she, as it turns out, after that happened, wrote this long piece on CNN.com playing this virtuous card of how horrified she was at Clay Travis and painting herself as the hero. Men and women, they both applauded me. And then I got notes, like from Pat Benatar. OMG, nice job cutting him right off. Clay Travis will never be coming back on my show, ever. And she says he was demeaning to her. I mean, rather than just like laughing it off and being like, literally every man out there loves boobs. All the straight men in the world feel as Clay Travis does. He was having some fun. He was making a funny joke, but she takes herself so seriously. She had to have her feminist moment.
2: So you're putting me in a spot here, buddy, because Megyn is also by far when she was at Fox, the kindest anchor to me, really the only one who went out of her way during my career to be helpful to me. I mean, I've said this before, but I will fall on my sword for Megyn Kelly. She's been a great friend and mentor. And so I got nothing but love for Megyn Kelly. So I'm just sitting here like, I'm going to let you take it from here, man. I love Megyn.
0: Look,
2: and I'm stepping back and let you talk about the First Amendment and boobs.
0: Well, look, here's what I would say in general. Why is this instructive? So many people will try to take advantage of whatever minor leverage they have, such that they have no core values in media. That, when she thought, I can play the feminist card, I'm going to be the victim, if Clay Travis loses his job, it elevates my career, she was willing to play it. Now, at 45 years old, no longer on television, I'm guessing her age, I don't know exactly how old she is, she will play the 40-something woman, Carrie Bradshaw back in the day, the one who's on
2: Sex in the City.
0: Sex in the City. She's trying to be a modern-day Carrie Bradshaw and write all about the sex. She wrote about four different men she slept with in the last month, according to the Megyn Kelly clip. I haven't read her Substack. So now she is, I'm going to write all about my sex life. She's posing on her Substack in a bra, right? Drawing attention to her boobs to try to sell more Substack subscriptions. Again, all about whatever you want to do to make a living, but you can't do both. You can't claim to be offended by me and then post a photo of yourself in a bra trying to sell more subscriptions. A lot of times, probably to men who like to look at your boobs.
2: You said you like bringing people over to your side. I think it's fair to say that she also agrees that she likes boobs, or that boobs are useful and good.
0: She's actually doing her entire career now based on the boobs in the First Amendment. So she has an invite to come on the program, but I do think this is just something for everybody out there.
2: Why do you go on her show? Can I just complain about this? Why do you go on her show to do this, okay? I'm telling you, she was the nicest and most normal
0: Because
2: Clay.
0: That was the only place I got invited. You think that
2: why couldn't you go on any of the others? There's such jerks on all those shows. Go on Tapper's show. He would have cried.
0: 9 years ago. Do you think? It wasn't like I was do I want to go do Matt Al? Do I want to do? Like, I don't have a booker. I'm just like, somebody sends me an email and I'll sit down in front of a camera and talk. So I, at that time, I think that was like the first time I ever did CNN.
2: Really?
0: First and last.
2: Wow, first and last. You got banned right away. You know what's funny? You know, Ryan Gerdusky, who's crushing it on our podcast.
0: Yes.
2: Sometimes I forget that you guys are two of the only people I know officially banned from CNN. Officially banned.
0: And I will say this, and I told Gerdusky when we had him on, he made a really, I thought, funny pager joke at Mehdi Hasan's expense, and he apologized because they told him you need to apologize. And look, we hired him, and he's killing it.
2: We hired him the week after CNN banned him, to be clear.
0: Yes,
2: so we stand on principle here, folks.
0: I wish he had just said, I'm not going to apologize.

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5: I mean, at this stage of the game, let's carry through the next couple weeks. Let's finish the CENTCOM plans. Let's finish off the Project Freedom to open up the Strait of Hormuz. We may have to go into Karg Island. We may have to land some Marines. We can do this. The 82nd Airborne can do this. It's not being done yet. Other islands may be invaded. I don't know. We won't be invading. We won't be having boots on the ground in Iran proper. The islands may have to be taken in order to open up the Strait of Hormuz. And I know oil prices have jumped back up. West Texas now about $80, I think $82. But, you know, I think also it's important. Our economy is in very good shape. Our interest rates seem to be coming down. Consumer spending is strong. Inflation's coming down. You know, think of this. This is just me, all right? I'm just conjuring this up. There's a sort of Venezuelan model that might work. If Karg Island is the center of the Iranian oil and energy and economic area, if that's the center, which I guess it is, we'd be better off if we were.

0: we'll run it better than they'll run it. And we'll run it in a way that leads to their total surrender. Because the economic stuff is the last lifeline they have. Their military stuff has been decimated. And we may have to go and hit Pickaxe Mountain again. And, you know, they're trying to rebuild nuclear stuff. But there isn't much there, guaranteed. There hasn't been a threat.
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0: Welcome back into Clay and Buck. We're going to be talking to the director of Young Washington here coming up in a few minutes, which I'm excited about. There is such still a hunger for great content that is out there in the TV and movie space. Clay is going to be going to see the Spider-Man movie, which some people are saying it's very good. So that would be a good thing to do. And I think that we're going to start to see an increase, Clay, in content from independent studios that's just meant to appeal to Americans, which is great.
1: Yes. Look, I mean, this is what's been so frustrating about culture in general. We just had that conversation about trying to cancel people because you don't like what they're saying, which they try to do at CNN. The numbers don't lie, right? What people like is universal, not preaching, not propaganda. Just let me go to a movie and feel better about the world when I leave it. That's what most people want. And I'm hoping that Spider-Man movie is going to have that feel. I've heard that Young Washington does. We'll find out whether it's available on streaming yet, because I told you, Buck, I streamed that Disclosure Day movie the other day. I streamed He-Man. Let me tell you.
0: This is the He-Man movie you said is absolutely horrible, right? Get on the record that you don't like every movie.
1: I will give out the He-Man movie was truly awful. And
0: is it an F?
1: It's like a D. It was long, man. It was like 45 minutes too long. And by the way,
0: I give out F's like candy. Clay will not give out it. I'm like the mean teacher in the high school. Clay's like, it's a D. I'll pass him.
1: It wasn't woke. I think they tried to make it somewhat, you know, sarcastic. And it just, I loved He-Man as a kid. The He-Man movie was awesome.
0: The Masters of the Universe movie with Dolph Lundgren at like peak steroid era. He was great. He was great.
1: You know what else is great? 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
2: And having fun. 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Here's the latest Detroit news, weather, and traffic on 910 AM, Detroit's News Talk Superstation.
3: We're seeing delays on 275 between Will Carlton and Telegraph with two right lanes taken up. US 23 slowing between M59 and Clyde Road because of construction. Michigan still reporting hundreds of new cyclosporiasis cases per day. Statewide total now climbs to 10,300. Health officials say 2,722 cases were added over the past week. 71 of the state's 83 counties are now affected. The outbreak has been largely linked to contaminated lettuce and bag salads. Michigan Attorney General Dana Nessel suing a nursing home company accused of taking more than $111 million in Medicaid and reimbursements while failing to adequately staff its facilities. The lawsuit alleges Pioneer Healthcare Management failed to meet resident staffing needs on 96% of days reviewed between 2020 and 2025. Increasing clouds in 90. Chance of shower is 68 overnight. Rain 82 tomorrow. I'm Rick Shrimp, 910 AM News Talk Superstation.
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4: I'm Bill Rakoff. President Trump took his cabinet to Camp David for a meeting today, as Worldwide News Network White House correspondent Stacey Lynn reports.
5: The president is touting the successes of his administration.
6: We've done more in 18 months than anyone's ever seen before.
5: Going back to a line we've heard before from him.
6: This is the golden age of America.
5: Taking center stage, the conflict with Iran.
6: We have a war that's going on. I guess you call it a war. Maybe I call it a military operation.
5: He says they've moved quickly to confront the threat.
6: We're in for 5 months and we have obliterated their military capacity. Again, they've got some left, but soon they won't have some left.
5: Stacey Lynn, Worldwide News Network. Washington.
4: President Trump says a new peace plan for Gaza is at hand, but both Israel and Hamas have something to say about that. News Nation's Jessica Cartaglia reports.
7: The proposal calls for Hamas to surrender all of its weapons and dismantle its military infrastructure. Israeli forces would then also withdraw from Gaza, but there are major hurdles to this. Hamas says it won't accept the deal unless Israel withdraws troops and allows more humanitarian aid to flow into Gaza. And Israel says it will not withdraw unless Hamas is disarmed.
4: The leader of Ceuta on North Africa's coast estimates 60,000 migrants crossed into the Spanish enclave from Morocco yesterday by land and by sea. At least 34 of them died while trying to make the trip. About half of them voluntarily returned to Morocco. The surge overwhelmed police, had business owners locking their doors. Florida has launched its own probe into Dr. Anthony Fauci and his actions during the COVID pandemic. Here's News Nation's Ryan Bass.
8: Florida Attorney General James Uthmeyer says Fauci repeated refusal, his refusal to answer questions before Congress this week, prompted his office to launch this state investigation. He wants his team to look into Dr. Fauci's pandemic records, public statements, and financial interests to determine whether he misled the public or caused harm to Floridians, either physically or monetarily. Uthmeyer says subpoenas could go out soon.
4: During the pandemic, Fauci clashed often with Florida Governor Ron DeSantis over lockdowns and masks. Seattle Mayor Katie Wilson will introduce an interim police chief today. Chief Sean Barnes resigned yesterday amid questions about his absence during Sunday's deadly shooting at a food festival and larger questions about his home in Chicago.
9: I'm confident that this is the best path forward for our police department and for the city at large.
4: Seattle has had 9 police chiefs over the past 15 years. A week after a deadly car attack on Berlin's Pride event left one person dead and 29 others injured, organizers in Hamburg, Germany are planning a Pride parade of their own tomorrow. Hamburg police say they see no indications of a threat, but they are mobilizing extra forces as a precaution. This is the Worldwide News Network.
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0: Welcome back in, Clay and Buck. We are joined now by John Irwin. He is with the director of Young Washington, and he is with Wonder Projects, and he also used to live down the street from me. He doesn't live very far away now. Splits his time between the Nashville area and L.A. First, let's start here. Tremendous congrats for the success of Young Washington. For people out there in this audience that have not seen it yet, what should they know about it, and what can you tell us about that success?
1: They should know that I'm incredibly grateful for the audience coming to the film in ways that really surprised the industry.

0: industry once again. Shouldn't be a surprise, but the film was the best opening weekend of my career, and far, it's always good when you do more than the film costs in your opening weekend. It means you can make more films, but we wanted to make a film on the origin story of George Washington. I had fallen in love with that story many years ago, and just the story of the American Revolution, and I got uncontrollably curious, read many books, and the early part of his life, I just felt like was this untold story and was this adventure and this kind of rite of passage, hero's journey. And I love those stories that, I created the show House of David on Amazon. And so I love these kind of heroic rises. And so we wanted to make it for the 250th anniversary of America. And I just, I hope that there's a return of the American epic and the American story in theaters. And so it was just, I'm so grateful that the film did so well. It's still in theaters now, and it's been a magical run, and I'm incredibly grateful for the audience, and I'm especially grateful for it. There's lots of reports of like people cheering after the movie and chanting USA and all the things that you hope when you make a movie like this. So I'm very, very grateful.
1: Well, John, we're really pleased that it has gone so well. We love seeing stories like this told in a way that will get people cheering at the end and celebrating history while learning about our history. It's fantastic. It's something that's a topic, honestly, we discuss frequently here on the show, and the desire for more films like this. I mean, when I was reading the synopsis, and it's still in theaters, so anybody out there who wants to go, just go find the closest one to you. And everyone I know who's seen it has absolutely loved it. So and John, that's coming from the guy on the show who's always yelled at for saying that all the movies out there are bad. So I'm just letting you know.
0: I came in briefly on the D's and the F's, and I'm like, what are some F movies? I'm made of questions now.
1: Oh, Gladiator 2, which Clay said was like not that bad. I said, Clay, that thing was gouge my eyes out with a rusty spoon.
0: If you think about it as like going to a theme park like Universal and riding some rides and that being the experience, it wasn't all that bad.
2: He's being nice because he's also a filmmaker.
0: It's interesting.
3: This is what I was going to say, John. You're the perfect person here. We had a huge debate. So many people wrote in their great opinions. You've probably seen basically every movie, and you can analyze it not only as a guy who likes to watch movies, but also as someone who has made them. We were debating, what is the biggest drop-off between something that was really good, right? A great first movie to a sequel. Buck went with Gladiator 2, because Gladiator obviously was an amazing film. I ultimately went with, I think my final solution or final choice was Jaws to Jaws 2. To you, as someone who loves movies, what were you most disappointed in, the drop-off from an amazing first film to a sequel where you were just like, oh, this left me just utterly crushed?
0: Oh, man. What a question. I don't know why, like, Superman, Christopher Reeve's Superman 4 comes to mind. Or what the one of them, there was like a tremendous cliff. There was like one that was really good, second one was pretty good, and then when Dick Donner
3: was directing
0: anymore,
3: like,
0: there was a big drop-off.
3: We used the drop-off of Godfather, right? Godfather 1 and 2 were both amazing. Godfather 3, it was like you drove off the side of a cliff.
0: Yeah, films are hard, man. They're hard to make. It's much more of an act of will than it is an act of creativity. And I do like this quote from the director of Dune. He says, making a film is easy. Making a good film is war. Making a great film is a miracle. So I think there's something magical. Like Gladiator, you mentioned, they were writing the script as they made that movie. And it just came together in a magical way. And so, we say in our industry, if we knew how to make hit films, that's all we'd make.
1: So if you knew a couple of guys who really loved history, and I don't know, maybe they had an idea for a American history-based screenplay that they were going to write, like, who would they talk to about this? Who can get these kind of movies made these days?
0: Well, again, the audience can get these movies made, and that's why I'm grateful. I mean, ultimately, when a movie does well in genre, especially a dormant genre, there's more movies made. Like I made a movie called, in 2018, my brother released a movie called I Can Only Imagine. And there was an article that said, the music biopic is dead. These movies don't work. Well, Imagine was the number one independent film of the year and wildly exceeded our expectations. And then a few other, like Bohemian Rhapsody and some other movies worked. And then now it's absurd to think

0: think that, I mean, now Michael is a billion-dollar film, and you know, so genres go in this kind of cycle, and then they come back, and what brings them back is the audience. Your movie ticket is your vote, and so that's why I'm so excited about Washington performing so well in theaters. You know, I really hope that the American story is reborn,
1: Do you
0: and I
1: have
0: think
1: already? I
0: what
1: mean,
0: has
1: if I were
0: happened.
1: you, sorry, John. We're so excited to talk to you. I didn't mean to cut you off, but if I were you, with the
0: No, it's fine.
1: success of this, I'd be like, "Hey, there's this really cool guy that I want to write about, Davy Crockett, or I want to, you know, there's like, is that already percolating? Or are you maybe just going to go in a
0: Yeah,
1: totally
0: I'm
1: different
0: working
1: direction?"
0: on a 1776 movie right now, which is an ensemble, but another great chapter. In it's just, I mean, it's the year, it's our crucible year, you know, and as a country, incredible story. I mean, people don't understand, like, the largest amphibious fleet ever assembled in the history of the world up to that time, filled with like Hessian mercenaries, like trained professional soldiers, were sent here to crush our little rebellion. And our Declaration of Independence was an act of madness, if you look at it in any way logically. And so it's like the ultimate underdog story. And so I wanted to announce that, just because I was afraid after the first weekend of Washington, because Washington did really well, that somebody else would announce a 1776 movie. And I'm like, don't, kind of like Tom Cruise in Far and Away, when he's like, this is my land by right and destiny. You know, so that's the one I'm working on. But my hope is that other filmmakers, you know, will tell stories. I think so much of the problems that we have in America right now are the fact that we just don't know our origin story. We don't know how unique the American experiment is, how much it matters on the world stage. And I think when you take a time, a minute to study our history in any form, you know, you're kind of filled, at least for me, I was filled with a sense of awe and wonder and gratitude and stewardship. And you know, we shoot House of David in Greece. I'm fixing to go there to start shooting season three. And you know, you realize everything in America is really young. Like, you know, we're shooting at castles over there, some of the same castles that Nolan filmed on Odyssey. And we did last season. This season, they're 2,500 years old, you know? And so when you read American history, you realize, oh, this is still a new, you know, self-government is this new experiment, you know, and it's pretty important, and it's ours to steward. And so my hope is that, you know, at least my part, you know, we all have a role to play, is to tell these stories in film and television, and I hope many other people do. But the way they're told and the way genres come back is the audience has to speak clearly and say, we want more of this, and then that genre returns, you know, until it's bludgeoned to death like superhero films
1: Yeah.
0: sometimes, you know.
1: Well,
0: but
1: yeah.
0: uh but uh my hope is that the American epic will make a comeback.
2: So, couple of parter here. Wonder Project, you just mentioned The House of David, which is on Amazon Prime Video. It sounds like you're working on season two. How many do you project there? And then I was going to follow up with what you were saying about 1776. Do you see that? I mean, obviously, historically, it is. Is it a sequel in your mind to Young Washington, or are they distinct films? How would you assess
0: Well, I
2: those?
0: mean, obviously it's far enough in the future that it would be a completely different cast, but although William was wonderful in the role, and best cast I've ever worked with, you know, Sir Ben Kingsley, Kelsey Grammer, and Andy Serkis, and Mary Louise Parker, and on and on. But it's definitely one of the next great chapters in Washington's life. And so, however you want to look at it, it's the next part of the story that I want to tell. And I just think Washington was such an interesting figure to study, and who the man beneath the myth was, and how he was forged through hardship and failure and risk and adventure. You kind of have to explore the story in multiple chapters, you know. And so 1776 is just the next one that I'm that year, kind of that defining year, is the next one that I'm really passionate about. So it's definitely another chapter in his life, and I can't wait to, it's an epic in every sense of the word. And so it's going to take a little while to make, but I can't wait to, you know, we're in the development and writing stage right now, and I can't wait to
1: Well,
0: make it.
1: one
0: And
1: thing that I
0: Wonder
1: was.
0: Project is how House of David is streaming on Wonder Project, as our other shows. We're doing content with Sight and Sound Productions, which I really like. They made a great film called Great Awakening, and their stage plays are epic, and we're streaming those. And it's a channel that, same way you add on HBO or Paramount, You can add on Wonder to your Prime subscription. That's where you can see the shows. And then shows like House of David then go globally around the world. And

0: After their exclusive on our channel. And so,
1: you sort of strayed there for a second into what I wanted to ask you about, John, which is, so I am the curmudgeon who I'm just not good about going to movie theaters. I love supporting great movies. I love movies, but people talk, they annoy me, whatever. That's just who I am. Clay's the sociable one. So you said there will be an opportunity. Like I would play, I'll pay, you know, $30 or whatever it is just to be able to stream Young Washington at home. Is there going to be a way to see it in the future in that way? Have you already determined that? How does that
0: go? Oh yeah, we haven't announced a date yet because it's still doing well in theaters, but it will be on Wonder, on Prime. What will be its first streaming window? Of course, you'll be able to buy it, you know, everywhere you buy movies, but you can also stream it on Wonder on Prime.
1: Right. I'm going to buy your movie. I'm just going to say it. I'm going to buy your movie because Clay,
0: thank
1: there's
0: you,
1: always somebody.
0: You know what's
1: with
0: interesting about
1: out.
0: Your D and F comparison is sometimes there's an absolutely different experience based off where you watch it. That's one of the amazing things about movies is when you watch a movie in theaters, you have this different experience with it than you watch it at home. Movies that are truly great hold up in both places, but some movies are, you know, I saw Gladiator 2 on opening weekend in a theater, and I'm like, this was a fun ride. I don't know if it was a movie, but it was fun. And you know what I'm saying? And so it's just interesting how you have a different experience.
2: I didn't have an issue with it, John.
0: Theater.
2: You got great taste, clearly. I was like, hey, you know, it's not supposed to be anywhere near
0: fun.
2: As good.
0: I'll tell
2: I
0: you another
2: Denzel
0: movie like that is the
2: solid.
0: Minecraft movie. Like, I don't even know what this is, but my kids had fun, and I like Jared, and it's funny, and we sang the songs for weeks afterwards. So it's an interesting thing how a movie is an experience, and people experience it differently, and it's the privilege of a lifetime to entertain. I just, the fact that millions of people have come to see Washington and seen it in a theater and left their home. It's amazing. And we'll see it at home. You can see it at home. I love those people too. But it's like, it's amazing to think that, that these stories move people. And we believe that the right story can change your life. And at Wonder, we talk about stories that restore faith and things worth believing in, you know, and America is just one of those things, you know, for me and I hope for the audience as well.
1: Go check out Young Washington, everybody. It's awesome. It's in the theaters. Send us your
0: hey, if you ever need a third-party commentary, like a guest, you know, movie, like let's talk about movies, I am at your service. That sounds like a fun conversation.
1: Well, I think you have to get Clay's Lois and Clark movie made, and then you guys are going to be best buddies.
2: Lewis and Clark.
0: But I say you're the second person in the last 2 weeks that has mentioned this story. So there's something in the
2: I
0: air.
2: I want Lewis and Clark done. But
1: Lewis
2: and
1: Clark, sorry, not
2: our
1: Superman.
2: Buddy
0: Lois and Clark. Maybe did Lois break up Lewis and Clark? Is that a love triangle? Is that
1: well? Dean Cain, to be fair, has asked us to do a little side project for him in the movie side recently. So he is on the mind here. But John, welcome anytime. Congrats on all the success. Next time you got a great American history movie coming out or anything, come right here because our people are going to love it. They're going to go out and see the movie. So thank you.
0: Yeah, thank you so much.
1: Congrats. In a recent industry survey, Pure Talk came out on top of all wireless companies, beating AT&T, Verizon, and T-Mobile. 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
4: 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I'm Chris Caraccio.
5: President Trump says Iran has been decimated. Speaking today at a cabinet meeting at Camp David, he said Iran would not have a nuclear weapon and added if they did, the Middle East would have been wiped out. The president said the Iranians are crazy and they plan to continue hitting them very hard with strikes. President Trump is pushing for a Senate vote to confirm Todd Blanche as attorney general. This morning in a post, he appeared to back away from his idea of pulling the nomination until the two Republican holdouts are out of office. Later at that cabinet meeting at Camp David, Trump said the acting attorney general Blanche had become a pawn. Trump also called out Republican Senator John Cornyn of Texas, who's holding

0: out until he and Republican Senator Tom Tillis of North Carolina get a written guarantee from Blanche that Trump's so-called weaponization fund is dead. And Tony Romo has been put on leave at CBS Sports following last week's DUI arrest. The company says its star NFL analyst and former Dallas Cowboy quarterback was on leave until further notice. I'm Chris Caraggio, NBC News Radio.
1: After avoiding debates for months, John James just made it clear why. When questioned by Perry Johnson about his support for the reviled kill switch mandate and being funded by data center developers, John James strangely replied,
2: "I know when you were born, black people could still be bought and sold in this country, but no one owns me."
1: Huh? John James went right to the Democrat strategy of playing the race card. John James is no conservative. He's a lying liberal. John James as governor? Terrifying thought. Perry Johnson is our conservative choice. Non-politician, real Republican, really smart. Helps save the American automobile industry and can apply the same skills to get Michigan back on track. Perry Johnson for Michigan.
3: I'm Perry Johnson, and I approve this message. Paid for by Perry Johnson for Governor.
4: The First Amendment gives Americans five basic freedoms: freedom of speech, press, petition, assembly, and religion. While all five are important, perhaps freedom of speech is talked about the most. Free speech is the cornerstone of our democracy. Although what you say can have consequences, like losing friends or a job, it gives Americans the right to express opinions without government censorship or control. And more importantly, you can't go to jail for expressing your opinion. It not only protects the speech that people like, but speech that people don't. Because when it comes to free speech, either everyone is protected or no one is at all. It allows citizens to support political movements and candidates. It gives people the power to call out government corruption and abuse. And most importantly, it empowers people to give unpopular opinions. But in today's politically charged climate, some people believe the government should restrict certain speech. But thankfully, because of the First Amendment, everything from car commercials to fiery protests are protected.

0: Closing up shop on Clay and Buck before we go off for the weekend. I hope a lot of you will go check out that Young Washington movie. I didn't get to history content nerd out with it. We did a little more film talk with John, the writer of it, who was just with us. But Clay, not enough French and Indian War content out there. It was a really fascinating period of history. Really important to understand our revolution. If you want to really understand it, you kind of have to know a bit about the French and Indian War, because there was a lot of stuff that bled over into it. Last of the Mohicans is the one
1: so good.
0: Great. That's that almost goes in that like perfect movie category. I don't think it. There's really nothing about it I would change, or that bothered me. It's a really, the music is incredible. The performances are amazing. It was actually all filmed, I think, or at least the scenery was North Carolina, right near where they filmed Dirty Dancing, in fact, in the Lake Lure area. Yeah.
1: I didn't know they filmed Dirty Dancing in North Carolina. I knew Last of the Mohicans was filmed in like the Great Smoky Mountains area on the North Carolina.
0: So it's if Dirty Dancing's in like that, it's called Lake Lure, and there's a famous kind of lodge, which is where Dirty Dancing was filmed, or a resort. And then the surrounding mountains is what they used for The Last of the Mohicans, I think. I'm pretty sure that's right. But yeah, it's a great movie. So what else you got for us, Clay? We got 1 minute to tell everybody all the amazing things they need to know before we basically just send them off to have a fantastic weekend to rest and recuperate before they come back with us and save the Republic on Monday.
1: That's a pretty good tease. We're going to be doing more and more awesome, unique things for the YouTube channel, including our friend Aaron Wexler, who is having a lot of success on the comedy circuit. She's very funny. We're going to do something unique on Monday. We're going to interview her near the end of the program, and then we will continue with a YouTube exclusive continuation version that you can find if you go subscribe at Clay and Buck on the YouTube channel. You can watch us every single day for 3 hours. You can find us everywhere on the radio stations and on the podcast, but we're excited about all that. I'm going to go see, legitimately, I'm going to be on Martha McCall.

0: Solemn show on Fox News, legitimately in 5 minutes or so. And then I am running straight downstairs because I am headed to go watch the new Spider-Man, Buck. So we'll see whether the new Spider-Man movie is good or not. My 11-year-old is ecstatic.
1: We're going to get a review from you on Monday.
0: You're going to get a review on Monday over my 11-year-old. I and the wife are headed to Spider-Man. Have a great weekend.
1: That's it. Have a great weekend, everybody. We will miss you.
2: Speaking truth and having fun. Clay Travis and Buck Sexton.
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10: ABC News, I'm Chuck Sievertson. President Trump at a cabinet meeting at Camp David expressing frustration after recently describing negotiations with Iran optimistically, but
11: I'm losing faith in them because they do lie and they do misrepresent. Well, the other day, the 5 missiles were shot. We knocked them down, but we were in the midst of a negotiation.
10: On Iran's military, Trump repeated it's been obliterated.
11: They've got some left, but soon they won't have some left.
10: The president taking credit for what he calls a deal with Israel and Hamas. Hamas says it will disarm only later if a Palestinian state is created, something Israel adamantly rejects. Spain's government and local officials say about 60,000 migrants crossed the border entering a Spanish region from Morocco in the past 24 hours. Local officials say about 48,000 have gone back voluntarily. Shortages caused by the Iran war lead to American oil companies reporting massive profits. This is ABC News. Federal officials now issuing warnings to water systems around the country.

0: after dozens of cyber attacks targeted water systems in Minnesota earlier this week and prompted some boil water orders. ABC's Andrea Fujii says many officials are looking to Iran.
1: The FBI has not confirmed Iran's involvement, but officials suspect Iran because it appears the goal of the attacks was to disrupt services as opposed to obtaining ransom money. In 2023, hackers with ties to Iran hacked a water treatment plant near Pittsburgh, saying they targeted the plant for using equipment made in Israel.
0: In Indiana, a 15-year-old boy has been sentenced to 100 years in prison after he was convicted of a gang-related shooting that left one woman dead and two others injured in a reported botched hit on a witness. The boy's 17-year-old co-defendant received 125 years. San Francisco robotics startup has begun offering home cleaning services for city residents using humanoid robots. Chuck Sievertson, ABC News.
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4: Here's the latest Detroit news, weather, and traffic on 910 AM, Detroit's News Talk Superstation.
5: 175 southbound after La Pleasance, we have a breakdown. Right lane taken out. Delays go back to Dixie Highway there. We're also seeing heavier pockets now on 75 northbound at 8 Mile, accented down the left shoulder. An investigation underway after a deadly officer-involved shooting in Macomb County yesterday afternoon. Sheriff's Office received information from Chesterfield Township Police about a suspect wanted for an assault, and police said the suspect may be experiencing a mental health crisis. He did not cooperate with deputies and tried to flee. At some point, he stopped his vehicle, exited, and allegedly charged deputies with a weapon, and that's when he was shot and killed. The cause of a boat explosion in Macomb County sent three people to the hospital. That's under investigation. It happened yesterday on Lake St. Clair. Emergency crews arrived and found several people had been rescued from the water. Foul play not suspected. Increasing clouds in 90. Chance of showers 68 tonight. Rain in 82 tomorrow. I'm Rick Schrempf, 910 AM News Talk Superstation.
6: 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When questioned by Perry Johnson about his support for the reviled Killswitch mandate and being funded by data center developers, Don James strangely replied,
7: "I know when you were born, black people could still be bought and sold in this country, but no one owns me."
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1: Give me sort of a true or false on these. Abolish the Senate.
2: True.
1: Okay. Replace the presidency and Supreme Court as we now know them.
2: Yep.
1: Abolish ICE.
2: Absolutely.
1: Abolish borders and give amnesty to anyone currently in the U.S. illegally.
2: As a long-term plan, yep.
1: Defund the Pentagon.
2: Absolutely.
1: Abolish prisons, at least in large part.
2: Yeah, again, that as part of a long-term program, yeah.
3: Freedom is back in style. Welcome to the revolution.
0: Yeah, we're coming to your city. 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
4: All right, thank you, Scott Shannon. Thanks to all of you for being with us. Happy Friday. Write down our toll-free telephone number if you want to be a part of the program. You know, Linda, sometimes in life you have to have uncomfortable conversations with people that you even like. Especially when there are injustices in the world. And I had to have one of those conversations today. And I hate it when you, especially when you like the person, but yet, and they're not really responsible for something that happened, but they're the in charge of that something. I'm speaking very obscurely here. If I told you the story that I was dealing with today, it would blow your mind. It is so stupid. It is so myopic. It is so petty, but yet so critically important if you are, you know, if you're just against punishing people because of their political beliefs and their loved ones on top of it. Does this make any sense to you at all? Probably not. You can
5: it's
4: say
5: definitely
4: it.
5: Speaking in code words, that's for sure, but I know you have a lot of difficult conversations all the time, so it's no surprise.
4: Well, I don't mind. And, you know, as you know, I think you know them all. I have an army of attorneys, and they're on full-time retainers, and they happen to be the best. And you know what? Sometimes it just gets to a point where I've had it. I've just had it when an injustice is so great. For example, later in the show, remember we did the story about Lucy, the dog? It was a service dog. It served in one Iraq, Afghanistan. And, you know, the dog was barking on the property, but there had been an incident years earlier where the dog apparently was deemed, quote, potentially dangerous. And because of that classification, all the dog did was bark on the property. Somebody complained, a neighbor. They took the dog away from the family for months, and we had to fight to get little Lucy the dog back. We got another case about Sergeant Snuggles. Snuggles is a 110-pound Anatolian Shepherd dog locked in an ongoing legal and public advocacy battle in Pima County out in Arizona after a municipal court ordered him to be euthanized. They want to euthanize this dog. Listen to this. Following a provoked first bite incident involving a family member. Now, provoke means you ever see people do stupid stuff with dogs, like pull their ears or really aggravated a dog, or, you know, one of the dumbest things you could ever do. If a dog is eating a bone, you don't go and take the bone away from the dog. Every dog deep down inside is a baby wolf. And you have to, you know, that's why you have to show a dog. And Linda does not like that I do this, but it's the right way to do it as a dog owner. You have to be the alpha male in that pack, and you have to show your dogs that you are in charge, or that dog's going to take over and run all over the house and do whatever the dog wants. And it doesn't mean you're me. I love dogs. Every dog I've ever had, I am in love with my dogs. Absolutely adore them. And I know that I shouldn't do it. I give them table food and steak. If I'm eating steak, my dog's eating steak. If I'm eating a burger, my dog's eating a burger.

0: but I don't go as far as Linda and make, like, she had a cat that was four times the size of an average cat because she overfed the cat because she overloved the cat that much. And to this day, this cat had to go to a special farm for cats that need GLP-1, I guess. Do they have a cat version of GLP-1? Do they have any Wegovy or
1: You might be onto something. Maybe that's your next invention. I don't know.
0: Maybe Zepbound. I don't know. Whatever people take these days. By the way, every doctor I talk to, they're not against those medications for people that need it. They're not at all. And they say that everything I read is how I'm not a doctor. I'm not telling you what to do. Okay, let's be clear. But I talk to a lot of doctors, and they speak very highly of it. So, you know, do your own research. Be your own doctor. The world is just going nuts. We're going to get to this whole, you know, the Democratic Socialists of America, eliminate the U.S. Senate, eliminate, you know, the presidency, judges, amnesty for illegals. I mean, think about this. The DSA's co-chair, and this goes back to last Sunday on Fox News Sunday, and my colleague Shannon Bream, and, you know, here's the co-chair of the DSA. It's really the Communists of America or the Bolsheviks. Use whatever analogy you want, but they are who they are. They plan to abolish the presidency, the Senate, the Pentagon, prisons, and capitalism. You know, they want amnesty for all the illegals. They want to abolish all borders. I mean, could you imagine abolishing the presidency, the Senate, the Pentagon? I mean, defund the Department of War, abolish ICE, end all deportation, eliminate cash bail, establish a wealth tax. They want the cradle to grave, womb to the tomb, false promise of socialism, statism, collectivism, communism, whatever name, form, manifestation it takes on, it always ends the same way. I tell people this all the time. Unfulfilled promises, you end up more poor than when you started. Then you calculate how much freedom you gave up to a bunch of bureaucrats that you can then probably never get rid of, or it's going to be very hard to get rid of. Abolish prisons, police, public ownership of most corporations. All of that they have confirmed. The world's gone nuts. We're 96 days away from Election Day. It's the most important midterm in your lifetime. We're nearly at the three-month mark. And I'm just, if I could get on my hands and knees before each and every one of you listening to this show and ask for one favor this year, it's commit in your mind and your heart and your soul and then follow through. You got to get out and vote. There's 37 of these lunatics that are running. 37. It's insane. By the way, we got the main wire. And I know the New York Post is working on this story. I don't know if their story has come out yet. Is reporting that this Plattner replacement, apparently that has a pretty vile temper, Troy Jackson, had two children with his second cousin. They had never been legally married. Maine does not recognize common law marriage. And anyway, the U.S. Senate nominee, Troy Jackson, again, has a vile temper, apparently threw a water bottle at a woman. Linda, in all the times you have tried to piss me off because you think I do a better show, have I ever thrown a water bottle anywhere near anybody? I've never thrown a water bottle in my life. I don't throw things. I'm not a thrower.
1: This is true.
0: But I'm not. I'm not a thrower. I'm not even really a yeller. I mean, I'm just not. Bring up an example.
1: Technical problems. You're a little bit of a yeller, but you were really good this week, so I really can't even bring that up.
0: Okay. Excuse me. When it really matters and you are having massive difficulties this week, I take you back to the Feather Hotel in London,
1: England. I just gave you props. Why are you ruining it with your defensiveness?
0: Because you're acting like there's an occasion where I'm a yeller and I'm not. I'm like, when it's constant technical problems, it's frustrating, but I don't yell. I just frustrated.
1: Giving you a compliment. Take it and continue on with your Friday, please.
0: The Maine Wire reporting that Jackson, former Maine Senate president, tapped last week. She will be challenging. She's replacing, you know, Mr. Nazi tattoo Plattner. Susan Collins and his longtime partner are related by blood. The outlet said the two are second cousins who have two children together. Robinson identified the partner. I just don't want to give out names of people that aren't running. He reported that she and Jackson share a set of great-grandparents, citing genealogical records. Both are from a small town, within Maine. The two have never been legally married. Maine does not recognize common law marriage. The relationship could carry consequences for how Jackson

0: reports his finances. Under Senate rules, candidates and members must file detailed disclosures covering their own income, assets, liabilities, along with those of a spouse, because Jackson and this person never wed, and it's not clear whether his disclosures would have to account for her finances the way Collins' filings account for her husband's. Good grief. Can the world get any more confusing? I'm having a hard time. Six-gender Tellerico. You know, God is non-binary. All those years I said the Lord's Prayer, you know, reverently, our Father who art in heaven. You know, I go to my Father's house. I don't know. World's gone mad. Canada's Liberal government now forbidding military chaplains from mentioning God during ceremonies and events. Why is there this effort to kick God out of everything? Because to me, God is everything in my life. Like, for example, there are a lot of people I meet in life. I mean, and I try to be Christian. I try to forgive. I try to look for solutions to solve problems amicably. And a lot of times I'll even forego things that, you know, may be important to other people. But it is, if it's more important to them, it's not, you know, it's not that important. I don't make things more important to me. Things don't matter to me. Like, there are certain people that I know don't like me. I'm not going out of my way to make them like me. You don't have to like me. You're allowed to not like me. You're not allowed to confront me, and you better not put your hands on me. Short of that, I'll, you know, when people come up to me and they disagree, you know what I'll often do, Linda? I'll say, can I buy you a drink? Can I get you something to drink? What would you like to drink?
1: I will say you are very friendly and very hospitable to those who are not nice to you. Now I have two big examples. I have seen you do it when we were in Finland, and you bought the entire table of CNN and their friends and family dinner and drinks. That was super weird. And even when you were caught at brunch with Chucky Schumer, hello, how are you? I mean, you're always doing nice things for the people that
0: do not
1: like you.
0: I didn't tell you this, but guess who was sitting behind me at Lindsey Graham's memorial at the National Cathedral?
1: Who?
0: Chuck Schumer.
1: Oof.
0: And John Thune.
1: Can't get away from this guy. Oh.
0: And John Barrasso.
1: So painful. Oh, and, disgusting. So sorry.
0: And who else was behind me? Charles Grassley was behind me. And Dick Durbin was behind me. I had a nice conversation with Dick Durbin. I said, I'm retiring. I said, do you think you're going to miss it? And he said, I don't think so. And then he got there and I go, it's not the same as it used to be, is it? He goes, not even close.
1: Well, considering he can't even give homage to Joe Abraham and his daughter, and the fact that Katie still hasn't gotten a hat tip from him, he's too busy talking about the illegals. He should find his way out.
0: Unbelievable. Anyway, so the policy issue, July 29, Chief of Military Personnel. Spiritual reflections delivered in military settings must remain inclusive and cannot include religious language tied to a specific faith tradition, including Christianity. Under the Liberal Party's new rules, when prayers or religious observances are requested at official military events, chaplains must instead provide a spiritual reflection without the mention of God. Could you imagine if Tellerico was giving some type of mention of God, you know, to Mr. Non-Binary, to our Lord, our non-binary who art in heaven, hallowed be thy name, thy kingdom come. I mean, how does that prayer go then? Because that's about, to me, that's the Lord's Prayer. The apostles were asking Jesus how to pray. And that was his answer, that prayer. I think when you say that prayer slowly to yourself with meaning, I think it's the most powerful prayer. That's my own personal experience. You know what?
1: I'm actually surprised you haven't brought up his Fauci doll more. I think that might be the next weird thing about Tellerico.
0: What's that? Oh, that he had a
1: Tellerico in 2021 on Christmas holds up the dang doll and talks about how excited he is. I'm like, what in God's great name?
0: That was freaky. Are you watching what's going on in Spain? Wow. I mean, you got 60,000 illegals from Morocco rushing the border from North African territories. And they don't know what to do.
1: Yeah, but not just that. 2,000 of them were released by the king from the Moroccan jails. So we're talking about convicted murderers that are then leaving the passage.
0: Yeah, it's what Venezuela did here. They were opening 100%. Their prisons and sending people here. Trump was the only one saying it. Anyway, we also have a Michigan Senate candidate. Haley Stevens is back in the news. You know, I like this Haley Stevens. Don't you like Haley Stevens? I like Haley Stevens.
1: A little scary, boss. I got to be honest with you.

0: that blamed America for 9/11. By the way, at least 50 children have been shot in New York City since Mamdani became mayor. Great job, Marxist commie Mamdani. All right, 800-941-SHAWN this Friday. If you want to get on the lines early, we may take calls earlier than usual today. We're going to try. We saved Lucy. Well, now we have another dog that we're going to try to save, and this is Snuggles. I can't believe this whole story. We'll tell you about that coming up and the other news of the day. 800-941-SHAWN, our number. Listen, want to remind you that science matters when it comes to health, wellness, fitness, nutrition, longevity. 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
3: Let's see how you could be living the dream.
2: In Tomodachi Life, Living the Dream, players oversee virtual islands where customized avatars interact with each other. The life simulation game is a surprise hit for Nintendo and racked up over 3.8 million units in global sales within 2 weeks of its release in April, outpacing Pokemon simulator Pokopia. It topped sales charts in Japan for the third straight month in June, making it

0: the country's best-selling game in the first half of the year, according to gaming magazine Famitsu, while in the U.S., according to market tracker Circana, it ranked 7th in dollar terms through June. The game's ability to bring people together showcases Nintendo's skill in revamping simple styles of play into global entertainment properties. Karen Moscow, Bloomberg Radio.
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11: 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They're planning on euthanizing this dog after a provoked incident of biting. Provoked. Even the person bitten who's recovered is begging not to kill the dog. Unbelievable times we live in. We've got all the other news of the day. We'll get to your calls coming up as well. 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
13: PM 94 heavy between Wyoming and Livernois construction with the two right lanes taken up, and we're stop and go at US 23 center to Clyde in Genesee County. An argument between neighbors led to a man being shot in Detroit. Police say two men arguing yesterday along the 3800 block of Humphrey. One of the men allegedly shot the other. 29-year-old victim rushed to the hospital in stable condition. The alleged shooter was reportedly taken into custody, but later released. Clintondale Community School Board of Education getting closer to naming a new superintendent. Board has narrowed the search to six candidates who will be interviewed next Tuesday and Wednesday. Kevin Knobloch has been serving interim superintendent after Ken Janzarek left in May. Increasing clouds in 90, showers overnight 68, showers and 82 for the day tomorrow. And then on Sunday, we'll see showers and a high of 79. I'm Rick Schrempf, 910 AM, News Talk Superstation.
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15: I'm Bill Rakoff. The mountains of Western Maryland served as a setting for today's meeting between President Trump and his closest advisors. Worldwide News Network White House correspondent Stacey Lynn reports.
16: During his cabinet meeting at Camp David, President Trump was asked how he plans to revive the ceasefire with the U.S. and Iran trading strikes again for the past 10 days.
17: Well, I think we just want to win. You know, we just want to win. We're doing very well.
16: Saying Iran is decimated. 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
17: All they do is make me angry.
16: So what happens next?
17: We'll be hitting them very hard. And you know, at some point they're going to say, we just can't take it anymore.
16: Stacey Lynn, Worldwide News Network, Washington.
15: Polls released this week by Quinnipiac.

0: University and the Associated Press both show President Trump's approval rating at an all-time low at 32% and 33%, respectively. The Quinnipiac number marks Trump's lowest approval rating recorded by the pollster across both of his terms in office. The Hill's Julia Manchester says the war in Iran and its effects on the economy are the major reasons for the low numbers.
1: If, you know, the economy continues to go the way it's going to make it harder for the president and down-ballot Republicans, by extension, to make that case that the economy is better off.
0: President Trump says there's a deal to have Hamas disarm and have Israeli forces leave Gaza. News Nation's Vinay Simlot.
2: The war in Gaza has played a major role in American politics, with lawmakers now questioning U.S. support for Israel. The U.S. official says now Hamas has agreed to disarm and turn over control of Gaza. In exchange, the official says Israel will leave the area. Right now, the Israeli military controls more than half of Gaza. Now, Israel has not publicly agreed to this deal, and a U.S. official says the Israelis are skeptical that Hamas will follow through.
0: And this Gaza resident, heard through an interpreter, is also skeptical.
3: Where is the reconstruction? Where is the return of the displaced? Where is the withdrawal of Israeli forces from our land in the Gaza Strip? None of this is being implemented on the ground.
0: And a Hamas spokesman said today Israel will have to pull out before it would agree to surrender its arms. New York State sued Kalshi today, claiming the prediction market violates state laws against illegal gambling, including a law that bettors must be 21. Kalshi allows people as young as 18 to place bets. Stellantis is recalling 1.5 million Ram 1500 pickup trucks. Some second-row seatbelt anchors may not have been attached properly. The recall covers 2019 through 2016 models. An active day for stocks today.
4: There's been high trading volume on Wall Street this Friday afternoon, unusual for a Friday, especially one on the edge of the month of August. Stocks have been mostly in the green today, though. Amazon leading the way with stock up 15% after turning in a fifth quarter of sales growth.
0: John Terrett reporting. This is the Worldwide News Network.
5: After avoiding debates for months, John James just made it clear why. When questioned by Perry Johnson about his support for the reviled killswitch mandate and being funded by data center developers, Don James strangely replied,
6: "I know when you were born, black people could still be bought and sold in this country, but no one owns me."
5: Huh? 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

0: The one thing you can always count on. 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
1: All right, 25 now till the top of the hour, 800-941-SEAN, if you want to be a part of the program. Want to remind you about our friends at the Tunnel to Towers Foundation. I actually saw my friend Frank Silla today. We did a great podcast. The story about his brother Stephen is just remarkable. Stephen had finished his shift. He was a fireman, FDNY, and he gets the news that the tower has been hit. They didn't know what had happened at that time. So he drives back, calls his wife, and he says, "Honey, just tell my brothers that we're going to play golf that day, that I'll catch up with them later." And he turns around, drives back to the Battery Tunnel. Battery Tunnel is closed. And he gets to the Battery Tunnel, puts on 60 pounds of gear, and races through the tunnel, and then Tunnel to Towers, get the point. Then he literally goes straight to the towers, and like every other firefighter, we lost 343 firefighters that day, 2,977 of our fellow Americans that day, many more thereafter from 9/11 related illness. And what a story, and that inspired Frank Siller to create the Tunnel to Towers Foundation. It's now the 25th anniversary year of 9/11. I can't believe it. And we honor these heroes, like, for example, NYPD.

0: Detective Eric Michael Kalea. He's a Bensonhurst, Brooklyn native. He dreamed of being a police officer, fulfilled that dream, joined the NYPD in 1994. He worked his way up to the rank of detective and answered the call on September the 11th. Now, think about this. Everyone else is trying to race down those stairs, and these brave first responders, these firemen, these paramedics, these policemen, they're going up in the other direction, and they knew, they had a pretty good sense the odds of them coming home that day were not going to be good. Now, in the case of Eric, he was diagnosed with multiple cancers, all related to his heroic service. You know, 9/11-related illness is very real. He survived by his wife, Marilyn, their two children. Now, to honor his life and service, because of your generosity and partnership with the Tunnel to Towers Foundation, they paid off the mortgage on the family home through their Fallen First Responder Home Program. 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Now, we already saved the little dog, Lucy. Today, we're going to try to save Snuggles. Snuggles is a 110-pound Anatolian shepherd dog. It's been a year. It's an ongoing public advocacy battle in Pima County, Arizona. And it's unbelievable. Now, the incident was Snuggles bit a 68-year-old relative in a provoked event. Nobody even disputes that it was a provoked event. Nobody disputes it. And anyway, then the dog's classified as vicious, dangerous, and is now about to be and has been ordered to be euthanized. Now, even the person that is now recovered, who was the victim, and again, a provoked attack, they're actively fighting the euthanasia order. What is wrong with these politicians? What is wrong with them? You know, at some point, there's got to be some context, some texture, some common sense applied to government. This is one of those examples when that just doesn't happen.
1: May I jump in here? I just want to add one point to that.
0: Do you want to jump in? We're going to talk about Snuggles later. You want to talk about Snuggles now? You go ahead.
1: What? Just a smidge, like a smidge comment, small.
0: A smidge, that means, all right, hang on, let me take my five-minute break. Go ahead.
1: If you need to go to the restroom, it's a great time to go. Just saying.
0: Let me take a hit on my vape. Go ahead.
1: Yeah, you know, there's no bird to catch you. I think one of the things.
0: By the way, you need an ID to buy them.
1: Yes, you do. That's very true. But
0: you need proof of citizenship.
1: Okay. Your 5 minutes is just getting extended, just so you know. Go ahead. So my point in saying this is, what I'm about to say is, if we ever put, like Snuggles has been in jail for almost 10 months, right? For a minor infraction that the person to whom it happened to is even defending. If we treat it rapists, murderers, burglars, illegal aliens, we have people out on the street that have 30, 50, 60, 100 convictions, and these literally insane liberal judges will let them back out on the street. But the dog, God forbid that the dog literally protects himself.
0: Say the word dog again.
1: Family.
0: How do you say it?
1: The dog. I will say the dog all day long because it's
0: the dog in New York.
1: Here. But like Lucy, like Snuggles, these are just animal hating, terrible people who want to go out there and spread a narrative that's not true. You have all these lawyers working pro bono because they love animals too. I don't know what's wrong with these people. I don't know what's wrong with these judges, but I think there's two things at play here. One, we don't punish real criminals enough. And two, people are afraid to say, you know what? I screwed up. I'm really sorry.
0: It's been going on for a year.
1: Out of here. 100%.
0: Look how long they kept poor Lucy. And this was
1: horrible.
0: A dog that was a service
1: this
0: dog in Iraq and Afghanistan.
1: This is longer than Lucy. Terrible.
0: A year. It's been a year. Don't worry, but you have a group of people in this country that want to eliminate the U.S. Senate and the presidency and judges and amnesty for illegals and abolish borders and abolish ICE. Defund the Department of War. They're just geniuses, these people. End all deportation, eliminate cash bail, establish a wealth tax, which basically is license stealing, pass their Green New Deal so they can, you know, take money from one group of people, give it to another group of people. Probably most of it ends up in their pocket. Abolish prisons and police, public ownership of corporations. I don't know why it is appealing to some people.

0: They want the idea of government control everything in our life. And I'm telling you, it ends the same way. I don't care what name, manifestation, you call it, communism, statism, totalitarianism, socialism, it doesn't matter. You always end up with the same result. Unfulfilled promises. You end up with more poverty than when you started. You lose your freedom in the name of, you know, false security. And then you empower a group of people that you're never going to be able to get rid of. By the way, new Rasmussen poll out finds more voters believe America is fair and decent since President Trump's second term began. I'll tell you what, we are respected. America is now respected again. Trump announcing plans to replace illegal alien truckers with American veterans. By the way, how many more people have to be killed by illegals that are able to get legal driver's licenses to drive 18-wheelers and they can't even read road signs? You'd think we would have learned from the incident that happened in my free state of Florida, although the license came from California and Washington. I don't know if you're watching what's happening in Spain. It is a unmitigated disaster. We'll show you the videos on Hannity tonight. You know, all these illegals overwhelming the border, 9 people dead, Spanish government, you know, White House blasting them. Even Giorgia Meloni of Italy is saying, we're not letting these people out. No, they're not going to be able to go into other parts of Europe at this point in time. A couple of updates on Iran. The president intensified now the attacks on Iran, opening the door for a potential Iranian revolution. Now, this follows the Revolutionary Guard Corps missile attacks on U.S. bases in Kuwait and Jordan that were stopped. President Trump now is signaling his readiness for full-scale action that will shatter this cycle of tit-for-tat. I've told everybody in the beginning, nobody ever listens to me. I don't know why people don't listen to me. I said, he's given them every opportunity for peace. He really is. But his patience is going to run out. I've known the man for 30 years. Guess what? His patience has now run out. It's over. And we'll see what happens. His airstrikes on Iran's infrastructure now is having the Iranian economy reeling. The Iran's president warning if economic pressures lead to social dissatisfaction and that dissatisfaction expands, support for the regime will be damaged. Well, that will be the point. I just dump as many weapons in the hands of the Iranian people as you possibly can. And now these Iran strikes have doubled in size. Central Command has now completed wide, extensive, impactful strikes on Iran. There's only so much they're going to be able to take. Scott Bessent, the Treasury Secretary. I like Scott Bessent a lot. Nice man. Vows to continue to go after Iranian funds. It's never going to stop. So we're going to see what happens. And now even the Saudis are fighting. They've had it too. And all these other Middle Eastern countries. The U.S. has now debuted a high-tech missile defense. A U.S. Army called the Hammer of the Gods. A cutting-edge new weapon disrupting system designed to trick precision-guided enemy projectiles into missing their targets. I keep talking about AI and the next generation of weaponry. It's here. Hamas agreeing to complete disarmament under a historic Gaza agreement. I'll believe that when I see it. Trust but verify. That's where I stand. We got the Democratic Socialists, the head, you know, their hatred of Trump created the socialist monster. It was in the New York Post today. Landslide majority of voters oppose the DSA. Reuters survey. Just 27% of American adults think these political leaders who identify with the DSA are absolutely nuts. And anyway, you know, only 27% support their crazy ideas, which seems like a high number to me. Even Nancy Pelosi ripping Democratic Socialists for targeting incumbent Democratic members. Sorry, you could have spoken up when they first started targeting them. DSA activists now pledging allegiance to communist China. I mean, what is going on here? Unbelievable. All right, we got some people on the phones. Let's hit the phones. Let's say hi to Howard in Texas. God bless Texas. Happy Friday. Howard, how are you?
1: I'm doing good, Sean. Thank you for taking my call. Longtime listener, and I watch your show religiously.
0: Thank you, my friend.
1: I wanted to talk to you about the dog. I have 5 dogs, 4 of which are rescues. And one of my rescues is a Great Pyrenees.

0: you know, kind of a big dog. And when she came to live with us, she had been accused of nipping at a child. Now, mind you, when she came to live with us, she was 55 pounds. You could feel every bone in her body. They had beaten the black off of her nose. So she was terribly abused. And now she's 115 pounds, maybe, and healthy as all get up. And she is the sweetest thing. So, you know, these people that want to euthanize these animals, I think they should be euthanized, frankly. You know,
1: Linda makes a good point, too. We don't even do this to drug dealers, hardened criminals, violent criminals, cartel members. They even release child molesters like, you know, Tampon Tim in Minnesota. It's unbelievable.
0: Yeah, that is absolutely ridiculous. Absolutely ridiculous. You know,
1: it's insane. Yeah. God help us, Howard. But you know what? I love dogs. I do.
0: Yeah.
1: Appreciate it. God bless Texas, buddy. You have a great weekend. Teresa, my free state of Florida. What's up, Teresa? How are you?
2: I'm great. How you doing?
1: I'm good. What's going on?
2: Oh, well, you were talking about that woman who's running against the socialist up in the one that's crazy.
1: The one that's running against El Sayed, the guy that campaigns with Hassan Piker, who blames 9/11 on America, that guy?
2: Yes. She reminds me of a evil garden gnome or Chucky.
1: Let me play this for people so people know who we're talking about. Let's play.
3: I am going to be working on our behalf. I am going to be telling the stories on our behalf. And you better believe I'm going to be doing it with a little bit of joy, a little bit of enthusiasm, a little bit of energy, and a little bit of stick it to them. Because that's the Michigan way.
1: They're going to stick it to us, Teresa. I'm scared to death.
2: You know, I'm telling you. They have nothing they can do other than scream and squawk. They don't have any solutions. They have no conscience, and they have no morals. So all they can do is scream and yell.
1: They are crazy. These people are insane. Does everybody now understand where the urgency comes from in me to get everybody out to vote? This is a clear and present danger to our country. They're nuts. These people are insane.
2: I truly,
1: Teresa,
2: I believe you.
1: Trust me. Pledge in your heart, your mind, and your soul, you will vote. All right, Kevin in North Dakota. What's up, Kevin? How are you? You're a trucker? God bless our truckers. Our shelves would be empty without you.
4: Sean, thank you so much for taking my call. It's a pleasure. I got a question for you. If it was wrong for the Democrats to create voting districts based solely on race, how is the DSA platform not conspiracy to commit treason with they wanted to abolish everything, wanted to abolish the presidency, abolish the Senate, abolish the Electoral College? That's all overthrowing our government. Isn't that treason? Why is anybody calling them out on this?
1: It's a great question. I mean, because they're basically talking about overthrowing our government, aren't they? I mean, that's pretty scary. I mean, what they're proposing is insane.
4: Every fundamental, yes. They're breaking down every fundamental of our government.
1: Well, I just want to remind you this. And by the way, Elon Musk announced that he's ready to pour big money into the midterm campaign with his America Pact to prevent these lunatics from ever getting power. Because all progress, as we know it, will stop. By the way, a federal appeals court handed Trump a major victory on mail-in ballots. The New Republic in a state of panic, calling it a disaster for Democrats. And, you know, cheating on mail-in voting is legendary. It's horrible. What's gone wrong? You know, so we're winning. And we also won the battle over gerrymandering, which the Democrats had perfected. And we just finally caught up on. So, look, we got lunatics running, and if that does not motivate every American that loves this country, I don't know what will. But we're going to continue our coverage. All right, we'll update you. We saved poor Lucy, the dog. Now we're going to save Snuggles. We'll get to that. We'll get to more of your calls coming up. We're going to play the president and his cabinet meeting at Camp David today. Very interesting Q&A. 800-941-SHAWN is our number. You know, there was a recent survey, Pure Talk, my cell phone provider, and a veteran-owned

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5: A multi-day severe weather threat is coming to the Central Plains and Midwest today. NOAA's Weather Prediction Center has issued a 2 out of 4 risk of flash flooding for parts of Minnesota, Wisconsin, Illinois, and other states across the region. The biggest threats from storm development in the afternoon and evening are large hail and damaging winds. A pilot ejected and was recovered following an F-35 fighter jet crash at Marine Corps Miramar Air Base in San Diego today. Footage shows crews dousing the wreckage of the supersonic stealth fighter jet with water cannons in the middle of an open field. Officials at the base confirmed that emergency personnel were responding to an F-35 aircraft mishap. The Lindsey Clancy murder trial is continuing in Massachusetts. Clancy claims she was suffering from postpartum psychosis when she strangled her children, ages 8 months old, 3 years old, and 5 years old, at her home in 2023. After their deaths, she tried to take her own life in a suicide attempt that left her a paraplegic. I'm Chris Caraccio, NBC News Radio.
6: I'm John James. A few years ago, they called me a fearmonger when I warned about socialism and communism on the rise. Well, here we are. Socialist radicals are taking over the Democrat Party you used to know. And Michigan is ground zero. Now our healthcare is unaffordable. They're twisting the minds of our children, letting illegals vote, and steal our Medicaid. They sympathize with terrorists. They say the most important thing they can do is take America down from within. As a West Point graduate and a former U.S. Army captain, I have a word for that: treason. Socialism's not just on our doorstep, it's inside the house. Republicans need a strong, tested leader who will first kneel and pray, and then stand and fight for Michigan and for our republic. I'm John James. I fought evil abroad with an Apache helicopter so we wouldn't have to fight it here. But now that it's come, we will put on the full armor of God and defeat it right here in Michigan, together. Paid for by John James for MI.
7: A spoonful of sugar might help the medicine go down, but the medicine is honey in this case.
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7: For the Mayo Clinic News Network, I'm Dee Dee Steepin.
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9: is the correct one. 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

0: With Jesse Kelly, Tony Katz at 9 p.m., followed by Brian Kilmeade at 10. At this point, if you miss a moment,
1: I love it.
0: You have no one to blame but yourself.

0: right, we were able to save the dog Lucy. Now it's our turn to save Snuggles. We'll tell you the story when we get back. We'll talk to Snuggles' owner and attorney. And the other news of the day in your calls, 800-941-SHAWN this Friday. 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
8: ABC News, I'm Chuck Sievertson. President Trump says he's losing faith in the Iran negotiations after having described the talks for some time as optimistic and saying Iran desperately wants to make a deal. On Iran's military?
9: We have obliterated their military capacity. Again, they've got some left, but soon they won't have some left.
8: Rising oil prices worsen worries about inflation squeezing the bond market. Huge spring profits reported by the American oil companies. President taking credit for what he calls a deal with Israel and Hamas. Hamas says it will disarm only if a Palestinian state is created, something Israel adamantly rejects. Spain's government and local officials say about 60,000 migrants crossed the border entering a Spanish region from Morocco. Local officials say about 48,000 have gone back voluntarily. This migrant says there are no opportunities in Morocco. He says, I want to stay, but your
10: people don't want us.
8: This is ABC News. Federal regulators are going full throttle on this.
11: No driver, no problem for Chloe Hu, who took a ride in a Zoox in Las Vegas.
12: It's kind of scary at the first time, but like when I just got used to it, it's really cool and chilling. Like I really love the music and how you can like adjust temperature.
11: But there's little else she can control. Amazon Zoox vehicles have no steering wheel, no pedals. Jonathan Morrison of the National Highway Traffic Safety Administration says Zoox got an exemption from the rules, but
13: we have the ability to pull the exemption if we see unreasonably, say, risky behavior on the road.
11: Dave Packer, ABC News.
8: Florida man now faces manslaughter charges in the death of his neighbor. His story: he mistook the neighbor for a bear and fatally shot him. Police in New Jersey on the hunt for several Pokemon card thieves who targeted several stores over the past few months. The latest grab and go reported around 1:40.

0: 5 a.m. on Wednesday. The cards rumored to be worth thousands. Chuck Sievertson, ABC News.
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3: Traffic slowing on 75 northbound before 7 Mile crash, 75 south at M59 accident delays to University, 94 west at E Corson accident, and 75 north after 8 Mile and southbound 75 at 11 Mile crash. Dearborn Police asking anyone with information on a road rage shooting earlier this week to come forward. Police say two men were involved in a road rage confrontation in the area of Michigan Avenue and Gully about 12:30 Wednesday afternoon. Several shots were fired out of a vehicle. No one was hit. The suspect fled the scene before police arrived. Anyone with information asked to contact police. Detroit's Handmade and Harvest Festival kicks off today. The event features handmade crafts, vendors, and food trucks, and that event is at Art Plaza. Runs through Saturday. Increasing clouds in 90. Chance of showers overnight in 68. Rain in 82 tomorrow. 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
4: I'm John James. A few years ago, they called me a fearmonger when I warned about socialism and communism on the rise. Well, here we are. Socialist radicals are taking over the Democrat Party you used to know. And Michigan is ground zero. Now our health care is unaffordable. They're twisting the minds of our children, letting illegals vote, and steal our Medicaid. They sympathize with terrorists. They say the most important thing they can do is take America down from within. As a West Point graduate and a former U.S. Army captain, I have a word for that. Treason. Socialism's not just on our doorstep, it's inside the house. Republicans need a strong, tested leader who will first kneel and pray, and then stand and fight for Michigan and for our republic. I'm John James. I fought evil abroad with an Apache helicopter so we wouldn't have to fight it here. But now that it's come, we will put on the full armor of God and defeat it right here in Michigan, together. 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

0: come along.
1: Give me sort of a true or false on these. Abolish the Senate.
2: True.
1: Okay. Replace the presidency and Supreme Court as we now know them.
2: Yep.
1: Abolish ICE.
2: Absolutely.
1: Abolish borders and give amnesty to anyone currently in the U.S. illegally.
2: As a long-term plan, yep.
1: Defund the Pentagon.
2: Absolutely.
1: Abolish prisons, at least in large part.

0: Yeah, again, that as part of a long-term program, yeah.
1: Freedom is back in style. Welcome to the revolution.
2: Yeah, we're coming to your city. Gonna play our guitars and sing you a country song.
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3: All right, thanks, Scott Shannon. Happy Friday. Glad you're with us. 800-941-SEAN if you want to be a part of the program. Remember we did the story, Linda loved this story. I love this story. I was heartbroken over this story. I happen to love dogs. I love my dogs. I have a new dog that I'm getting very soon, and it's a border collie. I will introduce you to my border collie, who has a name as of right now. Which we'll share at the appropriate time. Well, the name's Daisy. There you go. We told you the story about Lucy. Lucy was a service dog. Lucy was in war zones. Lucy went home with their owners. Their owners had one little incident, and it resulted in a warning that they got from the location that they lived. I don't want to go back into all the details. And then there was an incident where the dog was on the property and just barking. They took the dog. It took forever, months, to get the dog back in their possession. The dog didn't bite anybody, didn't hurt anybody. And I can't believe that this is what government has time to do. It's almost incredible. You can't believe it. Now we have another case. In this case, it's about a dog, not named Lucy, but a dog named Snuggles. Sergeant Snuggles, 110-pound I think it's called an Anatolian Shepherd dog, and it's locked in this ongoing legal battle, public advocacy battle, in Pima County, Arizona, after a court ordered him to be euthanized following a provoked first bite incident involving a family member. Now, the incident, Snuggles bit a 68-year-old relative, again, first time, isolated, and it was a provoked event. We'll get the details on that in a second. The dog was classified as vicious and or dangerous, ordered to be euthanized. He's now being held at the Pima Animal Care Center in Tucson, Arizona. The family and the bite victim who has recovered are actively fighting the euthanasia order in court, asking for an alternative release or transfer. I mean, this is remarkable to me. The person that was bit, you know, realizes that they kind of helped cause this. Anyway, here's a video explaining the story of Sergeant Snuggles.
4: This is Sergeant Snuggles. He is a 1.5-year-old Anatolian Shepherd who lives on a 3-acre farm with his family that loves him greatly. On the morning of October 7th, Snuggles was actively guarding the territory and the livestock from 3 approaching coyotes that were trying to enter the premises. Snuggles' grandmother went outside to see what the commotion was. Snuggles was in complete protection mode and guarding the property. She went up unnoticed behind Snuggles and tapped him on the head. Thinking he was getting attacked, Snuggles turned around and bit the arm of the grandmother, unfortunately making her fall to the ground. With Snuggles on top of her, she yelled for Snuggles to get off, letting him know that it was her, at which point he immediately retreated with no further incident. Animal control then came to the scene and seized Snuggles, saying that he was vicious and dangerous, and sentenced him to euthanasia. The owner had called an upward of 20 attorneys trying to find legal help. She finally found one criminal attorney who agreed to take the case, but stated that this was out of her realm and that she had no idea what she was doing and that she would wing it. Where we are at today, we have one last shot to save Snuggles' life. We were able to track down an appellate attorney that has 30 years of experience as well as bite case experience. Unfortunately, the family has already spent an upward of $15,000 on legal fees, so we are coming to the public to try and raise money and raise awareness on this case. Snuggles deserves a second chance, and we are his only shot. Please consider donating to the cause to help bring Snuggles back to the family who loves him greatly.
5: Snuggles, Snuggles, Snuggles, Snuggles, please help our snuggly butt get back.
3: All right, joining us now is Jennifer Ivancho's counsel and Snuggles' mom, Jennifer Ivancho. Also, the attorney, Christina

0: Koenig Macios with us. Thank you both for being here. Jennifer, let me start with you. I'm so sorry you're going through this. What was the provocation in this case that caused this one incident with Snuggles and the biting?
1: I don't know. I put him out because our female was in heat and he was on the tie out and I had to separate them. I was desperate for sleep and he was out, you know, doing what he does. He was guarding. He was right in front of our front door. He was looking into the neighbor's yard. Coyotes barking. It's going crazy. And my mom was helping me with my elder dog at the time. And she went behind him, tapped him on the head. And I think he thought he was getting attacked, right? That's the only thing that can go through my mind because he's never showed aggression before. He's the sweetest dog. The kids named him Snuggles because he snuggles with them. He used to snuggle with my elder dog, Rally. He had a lot of anxiety and he would just go lie next to him and calm him down. He just had that amazing effect. And whenever we were sad, he would come lie next to us and we'd pet him and just felt better.
0: I'm so sorry. What I found fascinating to me is the bite victim, and apparently is claiming it was provoked. I'm not sure what the provocation was. Who is now fully recovered, is joining you in the fight to save Snuggles. That would be very relevant to me if I was part of a decision-making process, especially because there's never been any other incident with Snuggles. Why is that not carrying weight with the people that have made this decision to euthanize, you know, your family pet?
1: I don't know. It's like they're not even listening to her. It's like what she says doesn't even matter. She helped me create the petition. She was very upset when she heard they were going to put him down. And she just said, we have to fight this. And she sent emails to the prosecutor. She sent emails to the director at PAC. And nobody acknowledges her. They don't want to listen to her for whatever reason.
0: That's so sad. Let me bring in your attorney here. Christina, thank you for being with us. I'm having a very hard time with the facts of this case. The victim in this case is saying it was a provoked biting. That tells me that they were maybe playing rough with the dog, maybe, you know, alarm the dog, shock the dog. Do you know exactly what happened?
2: So, Sean, I will tell him first, thank you for having Jennifer on and me to accompany her and bringing attention to this most unfortunate case. I will tell you what we have explained to the court in our pleadings. And I am Jennifer's counsel. We are also joined by Will Thomas, who is our Arizona counsel at McDowell Hetherington in Houston. I'm a Texas licensed attorney. Will is a Texas licensed and Arizona attorney. He's a military veteran. And both of us, like you, Sean, are dog lovers. When we found out about this case, we had lots of questions. We had lots of questions about the process and lots of questions about the facts that the court has been evaluating. So my understanding, Sean, and what we have laid out for the court is that at the night of the incident in question, we had a Snuggles, who at that time was still a puppy. As Jennifer mentioned, he was in a dysregulated state because Snuggles, at the time being intact, was the litter mate of a female companion who was in heat at the time. So you can only imagine that creates a level of stress for a young dog. On top of it, it's important to note that Jennifer's property is essentially abuts a highway, so to speak, for wild animals. We're talking coyotes, bobcats, javelinas. It's why Jennifer and her family have Anatolian shepherds on their property, is to help protect their property. And so Snuggles, in this moment, with a female companion in heat, Snuggles protecting the property, Snubbles, very focused on protecting the property, was startled by the victim in this instance, and he reacted just as Jennifer explained. Those are important facts, and they are important facts for the court to consider here, and we have certainly laid that out.

0: because we believe the fact that he was provoked is an important detail here. It's an important detail under Arizona law, as we have explained to the court. And it really does go to whether this was a proper order to be entered here in light of all of the extenuating circumstances. One issue, I think central in this case, Sean, if I were to look at this case, I think the case really does come down to process. And that is, and the question we have posed to the courts is whether the government followed the law and honored the safeguards that exist before it takes a step that cannot be undone. And here, that process is the whole protection. And so those questions are currently before the Court of Appeals, and potentially maybe before the Pima County Superior Court, depending on how the court decides these questions of which court had the power to act here. Our first argument to the Superior Court in our motion to vacate is that at the time that Jennifer perfected her appeal, the city court did not have the power to act and to enter that second order on December 11th. And that's the order that Snuggles is subject to right now. We have argued that there are a number of what we call voidness arguments. We believe the order is void for a number of reasons. We don't think that the city court had jurisdiction to enter it. We have argued that the amendment was not proper under Arizona law. We have argued that it actually exceeded the Arizona animal destruction statute passed by the Arizona legislature. So we've brought a number of challenges to the courts on this entire process and the orders themselves. And so those are the questions that are before the Superior Court, and the Court of Appeals will either decide those issues itself or will send jurisdiction back to the Superior Court to decide those questions. But we do believe there are a number of questions about the orders themselves and the process itself that ultimately the courts will decide.
1: I hope common sense prevails here. All right, quick break. We'll come back. More if we're all trying here to save Snuggles, a 110-pound Anatolian Shepherd dog that should not have been in jail now almost a year, and they want to euthanize this poor dog. We'll continue with the owner of Snuggles, and that's Jennifer Ovancho on the other side, and Christina Ponig Macchio, the attorney in this case. Then we'll get to your calls, 800-941-SHAWN this Friday.
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1: I know the headlines move on, but the heartache and the aftermath of being hit by Iran and their proxies, you know, and the terror and the fight for survival, that does not go away. Iran, all these proxies continue to target Israel. Look what they're doing. They target densely populated areas. The result is a humanitarian crisis in Israel. People need the basics. 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She was trapped inside by the blast. And, you know, she says, quote, "It's hard these days, but I don't want to leave. 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Just go to their website, prayifcj.org. 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
1: After avoiding debates for months, John James just made it clear why. When questioned by Perry Johnson about his support for the reviled Killswitch mandate and being funded by data center developers,

0: automobile industry and can apply the same skills to get Michigan back on track. Perry Johnson from Michigan.
1: I'm Perry Johnson, and I approve this message. 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
2: 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It rotates once every 24 hours. That means a point on the equator travels a complete circle each day, a distance equal to 40,075 kilometers, or almost 1,670 kilometers per hour. Earth revolves around an enormous source of energy, the Sun. It orbits the Sun every 365 1/4 days. It spins on an axis that is tilted 23.5 degrees to the plane of its orbit. This axial tilt remains steady throughout the year. Depending on the time of year, some parts of the Earth are tilted more toward the direct rays of the Sun than others. Bright parts get warmer, darker parts cool off. The differences in the amount of light and heat available at the planet's surface at different parts of the year determine the seasons.
3: 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A regular day, you've taken care of business, used some free services, gotten some good deals, and revealed all kinds of information about yourself. So at the end of the day, the question is, who has your information? And where is it going next?

0: All right, we continue now. The battle to save Snuggles, the dog, 110-pound Anatolian Shepherd dog. We are with their owner, Jennifer Avancho, is with us, as well as their attorney, Christina Ponig Macchio. I can't believe this case has gone on a year. Jennifer, is there anything? We have a dog-loving audience and on this radio show. We're on 760 stations. Can people respectfully petition, write, do anything on your behalf to help you get Snuggles back home where Snuggles belongs?
1: I mean, I would love that. So I'm on X, and I try and post every day, and I have followers there. So, I mean, you can follow me on X, and I have supporters who list people.
0: What is your X account, if you don't mind me asking?
1: Let me look that up.
0: By the way, I warn you, be careful. If you give it out, you're going to get a lot of, you probably will be contacted by a lot of people, maybe not all of them nice.
1: Okay.
0: Well, welcome to my world.
1: So
0: the people hate me more than Snuggles.
1: So it's at Jennifer EVN 22.
0: Okay. I think this is very important for people to know. It's very, very simple. It's at Jennifer EVN 22. We'll put it up on my website, Hannity.com, if you want to, you know, send a message of support or whatever else people can do to help you. It's so sad to me when common sense does not prevail in government. It's so frustrating to me. I wish both of you all of God's success here. I pray for Snuggles like everybody else. I love dogs. This sounds like a very isolated incident, out of character, based on very specific circumstances. And this should not go on. This is almost a year now this has been going on. This is insane. Anyway, I appreciate both of you. Christina, thank you. Christina, thank you. Jennifer, thank you. I appreciate your time, both of you.
1: Thank you, Sean. We really appreciate you having us.
0: Okay. 800-941-SEAN. If you want to be a part of the program, Linda, we're trying to save the country.

0: We're trying to save the world and make it a more peaceful place, and we're trying to save Lucy and Snuggles. We won in the case. Let's hope we have the same result with Snuggles.
1: We have a very powerful dog-loving audience. I have no doubt
0: Dog-loving audience. Linda brings all the dog stories to me.
1: I'm counting on you guys.
0: You have no idea what I have to deal with behind the scenes, everybody. None when it comes to puppies and dogs. I think Linda likes dogs more than some people, more than most people even.
1: That's
0: true. True or false? That's true.
1: 100% accurate and true.
0: Everyone needs a safety security strategy, and that means there might be an instance where somebody wants to bring harm to you and your family and kill you, but that's a lethal option. The FBI tells us last year we have statistics for, that's 2022, that's less than 0.01% of all altercations that require that response. 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We'll continue this Friday.

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1: Accident on 75 northbound before 7 Mile, 94 West. The E-course is crashing in the clearing stages. 75 north after 8 Mile, accident here. In the news, there is a new effort to solve decade-old murder of a nurse in northern Oakland County. Back on July 30th of 2016, Allie Bruger was jogging along Fish Lake Road in Rose Township. Shots were fired at close range, killing the 31-year-old woman. Now, since then, several suspects have been investigated, but there have been no breaks in the case. Now, six criminal justice students from Western Michigan University are teaming up with Michigan State Police in an effort to solve the case. Corwell Health has reached a tentative agreement with their nurses, their first union contract. Union leaders say the contract includes a 15% wage increase over the next 3 years and protections and benefits on PTO, bereavement, and jury duty. Clouds and 90 for the afternoon. Chance of shower 68 tonight. Shower is 82 tomorrow. I'm Rick Shrimp, 910 AM News Talk Superstation.
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3: I'm Bill Raycoff. President Trump has wrapped up a cabinet meeting at Camp David in Maryland and is now headed for his golf club in New Jersey. Here's Worldwide News Network White House correspondent Stacey Lynn.
4: The president has gathered his top administration officials for the high-level strategy session away from Washington.
5: This is one of the most talented teams ever to serve the United States and in the United States government.
4: On the agenda, the conflict with Iran and the economy.
5: Inflation is dropping at the fastest rate in more than 6 years.
4: Trump and his cabinet members are discussing administration priorities and the challenges facing the country. Stacey Lynn, Worldwide News Network, Washington.
3: President Trump says a new peace deal for Gaza is at hand, but others are wondering if that's really so. News Nation's Corey Smith has details.
6: Hamas must completely disarm and relinquish governance of Gaza over to a United Nations-backed group of independent Palestinian experts. A new Palestinian police force would oversee security. And according to U.S. officials, that police force is being trained right now. And as disarmament proceeds, security conditions get met, Israel would then begin the phased withdrawal of its forces. Now, U.S.-led International Stabilization Force would be the peacekeepers while all this unfolds.
3: But Israel says it wants Hamas to disarm first, and Hamas says it wants Israel to withdraw first under terms of an existing deal reached last year. The Marine Corps says one of its pilots ejected just before the crash of an F-35B jet at the Miramar Air Station near San Diego today. Video from the scene showed what appeared to be the burning wreckage of the plane. The pilot taken to a hospital. No word on their injuries.
7: Amazing grace.
3: The price and pain of the war in Iran hitting home in New York City today.
7: That saved a wretch.
3: Hundreds gathering to remember Army Sergeant Angel Ramirspad. She was one of four American service members killed during an Iranian missile attack on a U.S. base in Jordan.
8: It's a reflection of solidarity, of caring, of sharing this loss among people because it's one of our own.
3: Sergeant Angel Rampersad was 28 years old. Later, Ceuta, North Africa's coast, estimating 60,000 migrants crossed into the Spanish enclave from Morocco yesterday. At least 34 of them died trying to make the trip, and about half have voluntarily returned to Morocco. The surge overwhelmed police and had business owners locking their doors. The spacecraft NASA launched to save the Swift Observatory telescope now needs saving itself. The craft, which was supposed to nudge the telescope into a safer orbit, is now unexpectedly tumbling. Engineers are trying to see if they can't do something to help it get the job done. On Wall Street, just before the close, the Dow Jones up 374 points, the S&P up 65, and the NASDAQ Composite up 295. This is the Worldwide News Network.
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1: You know, we spent a lot of time talking about Dr. Fauci being in love with Dr. Fauci. And, you know, but it's even worse than that. And I went into great specificity and detail. Rand Paul had the messages between NIH members going back to the earliest days of the COVID-19 pandemic.

0: What did we find? Members of the NIH up late at night, you know, desperately texting back and forth because they wanted to know whether or not their federal dollars, your taxpayer dollars, was used to fund and build this virus. It turns out that is exactly what happened. The NIH gave taxpayer dollars to a group called the EcoHealth Alliance. The EcoHealth Alliance, and by the way, the NIH knew all of this, then gave a grant to the Wuhan Virology Lab, where it was well known that they did coronavirus research and gain of function research. Now, it gets even more interesting. They didn't tell the American people the truth. Then when Fauci, who first said, oh, masks don't work, well, it may stop one little droplet, but that's about it. The same Fauci in 2012 that said, oh, yeah, even if it caused a worldwide pandemic, I support gain of function research, which is insane. But anyway, they knew. But then they bring out, they throw out this red herring that they knew was total complete BS. And that was that it likely originated in a wet market where they sell exotic animals that I guess people in China eat. Not that appealing to me to eat a bat, but whatever. And so they came up with the wet market theory and they peddled that lie to the American people. It was a disgrace. The whole thing is a disgrace. And Fauci, you know, proclaiming in 20, I'll answer any question anybody has. Okay, gets his pardon or got an auto pen pardon. We don't know. That's certainly a challenge, I think, that will come up. But more importantly, that pardon that he got federally does not apply to the states. My great state, the free state of Florida, is now moving ahead with an investigation. And I would argue likely at the end of this, the possibility is strong of charges against Dr. Fauci for what he did during COVID-19. That should be interesting. James Utmeyer is our AG in the great state of Florida. He's a tough, you know, no holds barred prosecutor. He is a great AG. I want to just, you know, all of the lies we were told. Remember the big lie? We had a few big lies in the Biden years in particular. Joe was not a cognitive mess. It was so transparent that he was. We had lie number two. The border's closed, the border's secure. No, not true. 12 plus million that we know about. Then, of course, those people that got in, the gotaways, we don't know. We do know known terrorists, murderers, rapists, child molesters, cartel members, gang members, other violent criminals got in the country from over 200 countries, many with terror ties. So a lot of lying goes on. One of the big lies had to do with, well, if you get the shot, which the creator of the technology, Dr. Robert Malone, told me on this program was not perfected and was not meant for mass production. He said in this case, based on this pandemic, he would only use it for people very old, over 65, that's not very old, and people that had comorbidities and pre-existing conditions. That's what he said. That's where he drew the line. You know, Fauci, one mask, won't do a thing. Then it was one mask. Then it was two masks. Then it was three masks. Let's put 100 masks on. It was so stupid. Schools closed. Businesses were destroyed. You know, we're still feeling the impacts in some places. People's dreams blown up. But the big lie was told. And the media, which is complicit, they were complicit in the lie about open borders, complicit with Joe's cognitive state. They were also complicit in terms of shaming unvaccinated people with the big lie that, well, if you get the vaccination, you're never going to get COVID. Lie. If you get the vaccine, you're never going to spread it to other people. Lie. Let's take a trip down memory lane and listen to the legacy media mob trying to shame you, the American people, into getting vaccinated.
1: This is a pandemic of the unvaccinated.
2: Is it time to start prioritizing ICU beds for people who are vaccinated? And I just think if you don't want to play by any of those rules and then all of a sudden you end up in the hospital, I feel bad that you, but maybe you shouldn't go and take up the resources from someone else.
3: But at some point, you know what? We got to say, you can't work for the federal government if you don't have a vaccine. You can't teach school if you don't have a vaccine. You can't work in hospitals

0: if you don't have a vaccine.
1: If it was up to me, anyone unvaccinated would not be admitted to a hospital. At this point, they've been given plenty of opportunity to get the vaccine. It's time for you to get it. Now, if you don't get it, in my America, all hospitals would be closed to you. You're going to go home and die.
2: I think we have to stop trying to coddle people who are simply willfully denying facts and truth and science. Right. You're not going to be able to persuade them. Just, you have to get tough. You have to start making it very, very difficult for people to be around in a country where they're spreading a disease or they're potentially spreading a disease.
3: Dr. Fauci said that if hospitals get any more overcrowded, they're going to have to make some very tough choices about who gets an ICU bed. I don't, that choice doesn't seem so tough to me. Vaccinated person having a heart attack? Yes, come right on in. We'll take care of you. Unvaccinated guy who gobbled horse goo? Rest in peace, Wheezy.
4: Get into those communities. You know the zip code. You know where they live. Go knock on every door with representatives of the community. Why don't you want to take a vaccine? What are you worried about? Speak their language and talk them through it and get them a vaccine.
5: Frankly, if you're not vaccinated at the moment and you're eligible and you've got no health reason for not being vaccinated, you're not just irresponsible. I mean, you're an idiot.
6: We have to stop coddling the morons who will not get the shot. We start by calling them what they are. They are all snowflakes and cowards and idiots and losers. And most importantly, they are afraid.
1: When are we going to stop putting up with the idiots in this country and just say, you now, it's mandatory to get vaccinated? Them, their freedom. I want my freedom to live.
7: If you don't want to get vaccinated, that's your choice. But don't think you can get on a plane or a train besides vaccinated people and put them at risk.
8: Now, I'm telling you, you know, you may not think this is real, but it's real. There was untold amounts of pressure being brought to bear on me. Thank God I have partners in radio and TV that never put any pressure on me at all. Zero. And they've always encouraged me to be myself. And I do my own research. I don't play doctor on radio or TV. I'm not a medical doctor. I was never going to tell any of you what you should do, what decision you should make. This was all experimental. However, you know, we did put on Dr. Fareed and we put on, you know, Dr. Tyson and guys that then later had they were saving lives, but they had to fight for their medical licenses. Nobody wanted to talk to the guy that created the technology that even made the mRNA vaccine even available. But the amount of pressure for me to tell you what to do, I wouldn't do it. I refused, just outright refused. It's unbelievable, you know, and I hope there is accountability at the end of the day. Can't happen. David is in North Carolina. David, hi. How are you? Glad you called.
9: Hey, Sean. Thanks for being here for us.
8: What's going on, my friend? Happy Friday to you.
9: To you as well, brother. So I found myself a couple of days ago actually talking to my TV, screaming at my TV, when I saw this Fox interview with Megan Romer, the co-chair of the Democratic Socialists of America, you know, hitting all her bullet points for what the socialists are looking for in their government. Or their potential new government, you know, replacing the president and the Supreme Court. And my statement to my television was, with what? What's better than what we have now? Defunding the Pentagon, and who's gonna protect her and the rest of the Democratic Socialists from Iran and, you know, people that want to hurt Americans? You know, just abolishing prisons. And I literally spoke to my TV and said, well, how about if we just send all of the people that you want to vacate from the prisons to New York, to your neighborhood? You know, somebody like Jeffrey Dahmer, you know, in your neighborhood, if he had done what he did to all the other people that he did it to, would that be okay? Would you be willing to let him out of prison? No, they wouldn't. These are just talking points that these guys are, that they're just willing to spew out there and throwing it against the wall to see what sticks. Well, if

0: ask for 40 things, maybe we'll get 10 of them. You know, these guys are, they're not closeted anymore, man. They are right there in our face.
1: Well, it's all there in black and white. I mean, you know, I thought my colleague Shannon Bream did a great job on Fox News Sunday this weekend exposing this Megan Romer person who's, you know, one of their top people. But they're not hiding it. They want to eliminate the U.S. Senate, eliminate the presidency, eliminate the courts. They want amnesty for illegals. They want to abolish all borders. They want to abolish ICE. They want to even defund the Department of War. That's insane. They want to end all deportations. They want to eliminate cash bail. They want to establish a wealth tax. They want their, you know, cradle to grave, womb to the tomb utopia known as the Green New Deal. They want to abolish prisons. They want to abolish the police. They want public ownership of most corporations. That is what they are saying. And the DSA's co-chair confirming in Fox News Sunday, last Sunday, that they plan to abolish the presidency, the Senate, Pentagon, prisons, capitalism. So that's what's at stake in 96 days. That's why I am begging everybody in this audience, because historically, midterm elections do not get the turnout of presidential election years. And I am begging everyone to commit in their mind and their heart and their soul that they're going to vote this year. Because this, we've got 37 of these candidates now that are running. This has got to be stopped dead in its tracks right here, right now. And, you know, the Democratic Party, their silence is deafening. They don't have the moral clarity, courage to stand up to these lunatics. So it's up to us to send a message, and it's up to us to save our country. And your country is now calling upon you to do it. Good call, my friend. All right, quick break, right back to our phones. 800-941-SHAWN, our number if you want to be a part of the program as we continue.
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5: 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I'm Chris Caraccio.
6: President Trump says Iran's military is being destroyed. Speaking today at a cabinet meeting at Camp David, he said Iran will not have a nuclear weapon and added, if they didn't act, the Middle East would have been wiped out. The president said the Iranians are crazy and they plan to continue hitting them very hard with strikes. This all comes after Trump announced a deal that would see the disarming of Hamas. Forecasters say an extreme heat dome is expected to set records from Arizona to Montana this weekend. Southwest cities like Phoenix and Palm Springs could get close to 120 degrees tomorrow and Sunday, and Death Valley could hit 126 degrees. The extreme heat risk could affect up to 40 million people across the western states and into the plains of North Dakota, as temperatures are expected to be up to 20 degrees above normal for this time of year. Extreme heat and dry winds could also increase the wildfire risk this weekend in Oregon, Idaho, and Washington state. I'm Chris Caraccio, NBC News Radio.
7: I'm Dan Loney with Your Money Now. Back-to-back day of gains for Wall Street to end the month of July. The Dow picked up 277 points, ending the day at 52,485. NASDAQ added 251 points. S&P 500 gained 52. West Texas crude was up more than 1% today at $84.67 a barrel. Amazon shares were up 15% today after its latest quarterly revenue beat Wall Street views. It also saw a surge in cloud growth where revenue was up 37% year over year. That's the fastest growth for AWS in a quarter in the last 18. Apple shares are on the decline today, down 7.3%, but that after posting stronger than expected revenue in the quarter, thanks to a 22% jump in iPhone revenue. Shares of Replimune Group more than doubled its share price today, up 107%. The biotech firm received positive response on its RP1 drug trial from the FDA. The drug deals with a type of skin cancer. And that's Your Money Now.
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0: our busy phones. It's toll-free, 800-941-SHAWN, if you want to be a part of the program. Let's say hi to Leah in Texas. Leah, God bless Texas. Happy Friday. We got about 90 seconds. They're all yours.
1: Thank you so much, Sean. After hearing the chronicles of Dr. Fauci that came out, how his true feelings are about the importance of this virus and his complete disregard for not only America, but evidently the whole world, and being cowardly during his testimony, I think we should make his dreams come true that he put in his chronicles. I think we should name the virus after Fauci. It should be the Fauci virus. It's just incredible how he set all this up. I'm still stunned, and I'm so angry for everything we went through with our high school kids and our college kids and our spouses trying to go to work. I think we should honor his wishes, and it should become the Fauci virus.
0: I just want him held accountable. James Utmeyer, the AG in my state of Florida, is amazing. And the states can absolutely look to bring charges against him and others that lied and misled the American people and that were involved in this madness. And I hope he does. I hope he does soon. I know he's planning on doing it. Governor DeSantis has confirmed it. And I can't wait. I got to run, Leah. God bless Texas. You have a great weekend, okay?
1: You too. Thank you.
0: All right. 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
1: A person's voice may provide the first clues to a neurodegenerative disease.
2: There are some diseases where the very first manifestation is in someone's voice or their speech.
1: As part of clinical practice, Mayo's neurology patients are often recorded when they have their voice or speech examined, which gives clinicians the opportunity to track the disease over time.
2: But separate from the clinical practice, we have a large research program at Mayo where we are collecting voice and speech samples using an application that runs on the person's phone or their laptop computer.
1: Patients run through a series of exams remotely. The creation of this large speech bank, which securely stores all speech and voice samples, can be used for research, including using it to train AI algorithms.
2: There are some signals in someone's voice and speech that a computer or an algorithm might pick up on that a human listener wouldn't pick up on. And so that's more of the sort of research AI side of things, where we're trying to use hundreds of recordings in patients with various diseases and then trying to see if the computer can separate those diseases, even though human listeners may not be able to.
1: For the Mayo Clinic News Network, I'm Dee Dee Siepen.
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6: ABC News, I'm Chuck Sievertson. Creating a stir, 60,000 migrants who crossed the border entering a Spanish region from Morocco in the past 24 hours, though Spain's government and local officials say about 48,000 have gone back voluntarily, the initial wave sparked debate and an accusation from the U.S. chief executive.
7: If we're not in office, our country will be invaded at levels that made Spain look small time.
8: On the ground, officials are describing it as absolute chaos, with the head of the local security force describing it as a border collapse.
6: ABC's Britt Clenett. President Trump says he's losing faith in the Iran negotiations. Rising oil prices worsen worries about inflation. Huge spring profits reported by American oil companies. The president announcing a deal with Israel and Hamas, but Hamas says it will disarm only if a Palestinian state is created, something Israel rejects. This is ABC News. As a heat dome puts around 70 million people under warnings across much of the West, the Pacific Northwest is dealing with heat and wildfires. ABC News forecaster Sam Champion.
9: Oregon may be started on what could be their worst fire season in history. That's how hot and dry it's been here. What makes this worse? Gusts, wind gusts anywhere from 40 to 75 miles per hour.
6: Wildfires driving nearly a quarter million people out of their homes and vacation sites in the south of France. Dangerous waves, high surf spreading for hundreds of miles up and down the California coast. Tropical storm Genevieve has been downgraded from a hurricane, but still causing potentially dangerous conditions. Los Angeles County Fire Lifeguard Division Captain Pono Barnes.
10: Those rip currents that were pulling will be pulling even harder because the bottom is going to be all torn up from that large surf. I don't see it slowing down. I would say this is going to be one of the busiest summers we've had in a while, yeah.
6: Rock legend Patti Smith met today with Pope Leo at the Vatican. Chuck Sievertson, ABC News.
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17: Traffic slowing on 94 between Wyoming and Livernois, construction delays here. And we have the slowdowns on 75 northbound Chrysler Drive to Joslyn. Federal monitors will be in Detroit on Election Day. Detroit Clerk Janice Winfrey said she received a letter from the Department of Education that they will send four teams of two to various voting locations in the city, citing concerns they claim they observed during the 2024 election. However, Winfrey said Detroit was not aware any federal monitors were in the area on Election Day 2024. Cosm Detroit Sports and Entertainment venue will open September 10th. The 70,000-square-foot, three-level venue features 87-foot diameter 12K LED dome and a rooftop deck. First event will be featuring the San Francisco 49ers and LA Rams game. We'll see showers overnight with a low of 68, rain in 82 Saturday, showers Sunday in 79. I'm Rick Schrepp, 910 AM News Talk Superstation.
18: I'm John James. A few years ago, they called me a fearmonger when I warned about socialism and communism on the rise. Well, here we are. Socialist radicals are taking over the Democrat Party you used to know. And Michigan is ground zero. Now our healthcare is unaffordable. They're twisting the minds of our children, letting illegals vote and steal our Medicaid. They sympathize with terrorists. They say the most important thing they can do is take America down from within. As a West Point graduate and a former U.S. Army captain, I have a word for that: treason. Socialism's not just on our doorstep, it's inside the house. Republicans need a strong, tested leader who will first kneel and pray and then stand and fight for Michigan and for our republic. I'm John James. I fought evil abroad with an Apache helicopter so we wouldn't have to fight it here. But now that it's come, we will put on the full armor of God and defeat it right here in Michigan, together. Paid for by John James for MI.
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1: Give me sort of a true or false on these. Abolish the Senate.
2: True.
1: Okay. Replace the presidency and Supreme Court as we now know them.
2: Yep.
1: Abolish ICE.
2: Absolutely.
1: Abolish borders and give amnesty to anyone currently in the U.S. illegally.
2: As a long-term plan, yep.
1: Defund the Pentagon.
2: Absolutely.
1: Abolish prisons, at least in large part.
2: Yeah, again, that as part of a long-term program, yeah.
3: Freedom is back in style. Welcome to the revolution.
0: Yeah, we're coming to your city. 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
3: 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More behind-the-scenes information on breaking news and more bold, inspired solutions for America. Coming up next, our final news roundup and information overload hour.
4: All right, news roundup and information overload hour. 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You want to be a part of the program. It's 800-941-SEAN. The president, for the first time today, had a cabinet meeting at Camp David. I've actually been to Camp David one time. Linda, I think you remember. It was during the Bush year. No, was it? No, I think it was during Trump's first term. I might have been there once during the Bush years. I don't remember. I mean, I've been on the road so much of my life, I can't remember here, there, or anywhere. It's a beautiful place. It's a place for presidents to relax. It's not a place that President Trump goes to often, but he held this first cabinet meeting. So I want to play the cabinet meeting, because this way you get to hear directly from every agency what they're doing on behalf of the American people, because you'll never get this information from the legacy media mob. Let's play that from Camp David and the president earlier today.
5: America is safer and stronger and far more successful than it was 2 years ago, and I think, frankly, than it ever was. I don't think it's ever been anything like this. We're building more factories and plants in this country than we've ever built before. And we're going to be, at some point, we'll be leaving this position, and we're going to leave this country in very, very good shape, better shape than it's ever been. In less than 18 months, we've turned around 4 years of disaster, and we now have the strongest border in American history. We went from the worst border, I believe, of any country in history. 25 million people came through in 4 years. And these are people that, in many cases, you don't want. They were murderers, they were drug dealers, they were people that you do not want. But now we have the strongest border in American history, and for the last 15 months, the report just came out again, we've had no people coming in through our southern border, zero. And it's almost hard to say, because you'd say, is that even possible? They had 25 million people came in. We have no people coming in through illegally through our southern border. And that's in history, so think of that zero, a big, beautiful zero. The murder rate saw its single largest drop ever recorded to the lowest in 125 years. That goes back to, think of it, it goes back to 1900, lowest murder rate in the history of our country. So that's something. Today, I just want to mention that we heard in Minnesota there was a cyber attack, and they blame it on Iran. I don't think so. I blame it on Minnesota because they're grossly incompetent. There was a cyber attack of 30 water plants, and I would blame it on Minnesota and the governor, the corrupt governor of Minnesota. They like to say, oh, it was Iran. Iran should be so lucky. Iran's got bigger problems than worrying about Minnesota. This month it was announced that inflation is dropping at the fastest rate in more than 6 years. Walmart, Sam's Club, Giant Eagle, and others are slashing prices by hundreds of grocery stores and all of the stores. I mean, throughout the country, they're slashing prices, something that you haven't seen for a long time since my last administration. The stock market has set 73 all-time record highs since the election. That means all-time record highs, 73 days out of a very short period of time. And the typical 401k is up by more than $30,000. And when you think of that, if you add another $1,000 to it, it will be, we set the record in the last administration, a record still standing. This administration is going to blow my last administration away. When the factories that we're building at record, and we're not building them, all over the world they're building. They're coming from all over the world. They're coming from Germany with the cars. They're coming from Germany. They're coming from Japan, South Korea, Canada, Mexico. from all over the world. They're building auto plants here because otherwise they have to pay tariffs. The tariffs have made our country rich and successful. And all of this, I mean, I'd like to say it was the election. On November 5th, it was the election, and that's fine. But without the election, you wouldn't have what I've done economically. So we have the most successful environment that we've ever had. There's never been anything like it from the standpoint of investment into our country. It's 5 to 6 times higher than anybody has ever seen, than any other country, not just us, has ever had. On July 4th, we launched Trump Accounts, a key provision of our great, big, beautiful bill. And these tax-free investment savings accounts have already been activated by over 7 million children. These are investments made in our future, which is our children. Our children are the most important aspect of our future, with more being added each day. So it's a tremendous hit. Over 7 million, and really, really just got going, I would say, Scott, about 2 weeks ago when it was we got the final approvals. And we have over 7 million. Actually, there's never been anything quite like that. But millions of accounts are pre-funded with $1,000 from the U.S. Treasury or generous gifts from private donors like Michael and Susan Dell and others who have given billions of dollars, billions. People are putting up hundreds of

0: billions and billions of dollars into it and buying really a great future for children when they turn 18 or when they turn 21. Instead of having no hope, no future, they will end up with hundreds of thousands of dollars and maybe even more than that. So it's going to be something to see. With modest additional contributions, they'll grow by numbers that should be, it could be over $200,000. We're looking at the timeline. We're looking, I wish we had an economy like we have now with the stock markets going up, but they will benefit by our country being successful. And we're going to give every child a head start on the American dream. So go to TrumpAccounts.gov. They're really something the whole world's talking about it. And it's far ahead of schedule. Nobody thought it would be as successful as it's been, but it should be. It should be. And we start them off with $1,000. And this was part of the great, big, beautiful bill. So I just want to thank everybody around this table. You've been very special. I want to thank a lot of the media people, because many of you have been very, very fair. That's one of the reasons you're here, frankly. But you've been very fair. You've covered me this time, I mean, much more fairly, I think, than the first term. The first term was a great success. We had the greatest economy in history in the first term, and this term is going to blow it away. I think this term is going to actually blow it away. So it's an honor to have you, and I'd like to ask our great Vice President, J.D. Vance, to say a few words, followed by Marco and Pete and Scott and Bobby Kennedy. Okay? Thank you very much, everybody. Please, J.D.
1: Well, great. Thanks, Mr. President. First of all, thanks for having us at this historical and beautiful place. And it's an honor to be on the team, an honor to be able to work on fraud, which is what I want to talk about today, though I know we have a lot of things going on. This has been an amazing team, from Kelly Loeffler at SBA, to Doug at the VA, to Todd and Bobby Kennedy. This really has required a whole of administration approach to try to tackle fraud. There are a few things that I want to talk about and celebrate. The first is that just since the beginning of the fraud task force that I started under the president's leadership and direction, we have identified $230 billion of fraud that's being perpetrated against the American people, and we have halted already $56 billion of that. It's sometimes hard. Once the money has already gone out the door, it's hard to get it back. But stopping it from going out the door is how we save the American people. $56 billion. And of course, we're going to keep on working on that. Just today, Mr. President, we will announce 17 new anti-fraud actions that will total about a third of $1 billion. And that's added to the $230 billion that we've already uncovered. And I want to just talk for the benefit of the American people about why do we care so much about this? Because what I always try to remind people is that fraud has two victims. So to give one concrete example, there is a program that is administered by Medicaid, and that program ensures that low-income moms and low-income babies have access to neonatal care. Now, I think most Americans probably share my view that this is one of the great things about the United States of America, that if we see a baby and we see a young mother that requires help, we help our fellow Americans. That's a good thing. It's something that we should be proud of. And yet, there is a program that has defrauded the moms and the babies who benefit from these. You've gotten people who've gotten rich by setting up false companies that are providing false services. So who loses in that equation? Number one, of course, is the American taxpayer that is $230 billion poorer because of the fraud that this country has let go on. But I actually think most importantly is that we've seen that program run out of money. So we've seen moms and babies unable to access the health care that they need because the fraudsters have gotten rich. That is a disgrace. And until the president ordered us to stop it, no one was doing anything about it. So we've made a lot of progress, Mr. President, in just under a year. We're going to keep on working at it because we believe the American people deserve to have their money spent as you and the Congress have directed it.
0: There's big numbers you're finding, tremendous numbers. They look like Elliot Ness. Does anybody know who Elliot Ness? They look like that group of people you have lined up behind you. They're doing a great job.
1: Yes, sir.
0: Billions, think of, not millions, billions of dollars is being recovered, billions. And you haven't seen anything yet. We have things happening that people aren't going to believe. The level of corruption and fraud that took place under the Biden administration was unprecedented. And Minnesota, California, Maine, believe it or not. You know, you think of Maine as this wonderful place.
1: Yep.
0: It's the level of corruption is incredible. All over the place. So, great job. Thank you very much.
1: Thanks, sir.
0: Okay? Please.
2: Oh, my turn. Well, first of all, thank you for bringing us out here. I got the chance to drive.

0: first time in a year and a half. It was just an over. It was fun. It was great. And so just a couple points that we all know, we've followed in the news, obviously, the events in the Middle East, and others here can talk about that. Not that they're not important, but there's some other issues happening around the world, Mr. President, that you've shown great leadership in and have not gotten nearly as much attention. I think they deserve a mention today. The first is the International Criminal Court is an illegitimate international organization that, frankly, illegitimate. They've made themselves illegitimate because they claim that even if you're not a member of that court, they can come after you. And what that literally means in the future is that American servicemen, political leaders, and others could find themselves under indictment by this International Criminal Court. And if you want to know a little bit about it, Jack Smith used to work there. These are the people that think they can go out and basically indict any world leader and haul them into The Hague. So we've begun, we tried to get them to reform and listen to us. They wouldn't do it. They're very arrogant. We've now begun an effort to really try to bring that court to heel.
1: By the way, there's no information that they're after me. It could happen. But just so you know, because she's talking about it, I'm saying that means that maybe he's not trying to defend me. He is trying to defend Bibi and various other people. But there are many people that shouldn't be looked at that way. But there is no indication that I'm one of them at this moment.
0: That's right. Well, and I actually think the people who are in biggest danger in our system are servicemen, people in uniform. But they'll try to go out for the rest of their lives. They'll not be able to travel anywhere in the world with their families because they can be arrested on one of these. Imagine, you're a soldier, you fought in a war, and 20 years later, they try to come grab you. So this is a big problem. So we've had dozens of countries already join us in effort. Since we started 2 weeks ago, five countries have already quit the ICC and notified them that they're leaving, and we think there'll be more. The second thing is we had an unprecedented ministerial. 60 countries came to Washington, and were a part of an effort where we were shedding light on far-left terrorism and violence. You know, if a bomb goes off somewhere and it's tied to some right-wing group, or what I don't consider neo-Nazis right-wing, I consider them Nazis, right? But you're going to get a lot of attention on that. But if it's a leftist group, an Antifa group, that gets no coverage, or they ignore the ideological spin and the ideological reason behind it. So we've got 60 countries came up here and hopefully creating a strong coalition to go after far-left violent terrorism. Go after it and call it by name, and I think we're building a very strong coalition there. We've had some successes in the Middle East, Mr. President, as you know, in the diplomatic front. The deal with Lebanon and Israel is unprecedented. President Ayoun was here a week ago. I think that was the first visit by a Lebanese president in over 30-some odd years. In fact, this is the first time the Israelis and the Lebanese government have spoken at the official level in close to 30 years. And that was thanks to your leadership. A lot of work to be done to keep that peace and build on it, but it's a real achievable. And of course, as you announced last night, Mr. President, this disarmament deal that you brought about with Steve and Jared's work on Hamas is another big step as well. It's something a lot of people thought would never happen. It needs to happen, but the fact they've even agreed to it is a real achievable. Last point is on the Western Hemisphere. For the first time in 15, 20 years, the overwhelming majority of the countries in the Western Hemisphere are now led by pro-American leaders and pro-American governments. It's an extraordinary achievement, all of it happening through virtually every election that's happened in the Western Hemisphere since you were elected president has elected someone who is pro-American. And I think this is an incredible situation. And last but not least, and I have to thank a number of agencies here, particularly the Department of War, after that terrible earthquake in Venezuela, within 36 hours, the full force of the American government was on the ground providing humanitarian assistance. It was a sight to behold. The USS Ford, I think, was in their port. Our Marines and armed service personnel were helping run their airport and their tower. It is one of the fastest, most dramatic, and most effective humanitarian responses, certainly in recent history, if not ever. And they came at the direction of the president. In fact, within an hour of that earthquake hitting, I remember because I was overseas, the president called and said, make sure we go in there and help these people recover from this. And we did. And thanks to your leadership, Mr. President. It's a great story. Enough needs to be told about it because the credit goes to so many agencies represented here today, but really the Department of War's effort was phenomenal. So thank you.
2: 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Your calls this Friday, 800-941-SHAWN, our number.
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A9-11-01, the Tunnel to Towers Foundation. 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

0: our home. Last year, 92 million pounds of litter were collected from illegal dumping in our city. 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
1: Traffic on 94 West after 96, left lane blocked. On the Southfield northbound at Warren, left lane blocked with a crash. Telegraph at McNichols, an accident. State of Michigan reporting hundreds of new cyclosporiasis cases per day as the statewide total climbs above 10,300. Health officials say 2,722 cases were added over the past week, 71 of the state's 83 counties now affected. The outbreak has been linked largely to contaminated lettuce and bagged salads. Residents with persistent gastrointestinal symptoms urged to contact a doctor. Michigan Attorney General Dana Nessel suing a nursing home company, accusing them of taking more than $111 million in Medicaid reimbursements and failing to adequately staff facilities. The lawsuit alleges Pioneer Healthcare Management failed to meet staffing days on 96% of the dates reviewed between 2020 and 2025. Rain overnight in 68, showers 82 tomorrow, showers Sunday in 79. I'm Rick Schrepp, 910 AM News Talk Superstation.
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3: I'm Bill Rakoff. The mountains of Western Maryland served as a setting for today's meeting between President Trump and his closest advisors. Worldwide News Network White House correspondent Stacey Lynn.
4: During his cabinet meeting at Camp David, President Trump was asked how he plans to revive the ceasefire with the U.S. and Iran trading strikes again for the past 10 days.
5: I think we just want to win. We're doing very well.
4: Saying Iran is decimated. As for peace deal negotiations, he says they're still talking, but Iran keeps going against its word.
5: All they do is make me angry.
4: So what happens next?
5: We'll be hitting them very hard. And you know, at some point they're going to say, we just can't take it anymore.
4: Stacey Lynn, Worldwide News Network, Washington.
3: Polls released this week by Quinnipiac University and the Associated Press show President Trump's approval rating at an all-time low at 32% and 33% respectively. The Quinnipiac number marks Trump's lowest approval rating recorded by the pollster across both of Trump's terms in office. The Hill's Julia Manchester says the war in Iran and its effects on the economy are major reasons for those low numbers.
6: If, you know, the economy continues to go the way it's going to make it harder for the president and down-ballot Republicans by extension to make that case that the economy is better off.
3: The leader of the Spanish enclave of Ceuta, North Africa's coast, now says 57 migrants died trying to reach the territory yesterday. He estimates 60,000 migrants swam or climbed a fence to get there, overwhelming local police. Investigators suspect Iran may have been behind this week's cyber attacks on more than 30 municipal water systems in Minnesota. The state's chief information officer, John Israel, says no drinking water was compromised.
7: What we have seen in this particular case was in the vast majority of cases with these actors were really just connecting and changing settings to disrupt access for that remote management, not actually getting to the point where they could actually impact the water supply.
3: But President Trump said today that he does not believe Iran was behind the attack. A Fed board member says without an interest rate hike, inflation will not be on track to meet a 2% target. Dallas Fed President Lori Logan says labor consumption and market conditions indicate monetary policy is not restraining the economy. Wall Street ended in the green today.
8: End of the day, end of the week, and the end of a very volatile month of July in which the markets were basically flat. Friday was a high volume day as buyers returned to chips and big tech. Amazon led the way, best day since 2012, with stock up 15%. Apple, one of the worst performers, down 8 to 10%.

0: event after supply shortages meant it couldn't give a very good forward forecast. In the oil patch, Exxon and Chevron getting a real windfall from the Iran war. And so too next week. Earnings come from Caterpillar, McDonald's, Walt Disney and SpaceX. And we get the July jobs report a week today, Friday. For the Worldwide News Network, I'm John Terrett.
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0: Kennedy uncovers the real truth about the politics of D.C. He's your watchdog on Big Brother every day. Hannity is on right now.
1: 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All right, let's get back to the president at Camp David. He had a cabinet meeting, and then he took a lot of questions. We're going to run that Q&A with the president and his friends in the legacy media mob.
2: We've seen these strikes between Iran and the United States for the past 10 days. How do you go about reviving the ceasefire and getting diplomacy back on track?
3: Well, I think we just want to win. You know, we just want to win. We're doing very well. We're trying to be nice as you can be in, you know, a situation like that. But, you know, they're being decimated. They have no Navy. They have no Air Force. They have no anti-aircraft. Doesn't mean they don't have any capability. They have some, but very little. We just want to win. We don't want to have them. It's very simple. They cannot have a nuclear weapon. Iran will not have a nuclear weapon, and they can't have a nuclear weapon. If they did, the Middle East would have been wiped out by now. If I didn't stop the JCPOA, the Obama deal, if I didn't terminate that, they would have had a nuclear weapon. I believe Israel would no longer be with us in big parts of the Middle East and perhaps other countries in different continents, frankly. Because these people are crazy. So they cannot have a nuclear weapon, and they won't.
4: Mr. President,
2: what do you expect over the next 4 weeks, 8 weeks?
3: You know, we'll be hitting them. We'll be hitting them very hard.

0: you know, at some point they're going to say, we just can't take it anymore.
1: Mr. President, on the disarmament deal that you announced, do you have assurances from Israel that they are on board with this deal? And what comes first? Does Israel pull back and then Hamas disarms, or does Hamas need to disarm and then Israel leaves
0: Gaza? We do have an understanding with Israel. Israel's very happy about it. Israel helped us with it. And they've been very good. They've been very good about it. Most people said that would be a deal that would be undoable. Now, will it go through its ups and downs? It's a very complex situation over there. The people are very complex and difficult. Many cases wonderful, in many cases not so wonderful. But that will be it's a great breakthrough. Nobody thought that would be possible, to disarm Hamas. That shows you how much success we're having with Iran. Because if you go 4 months ago, 5 months ago, a deal like that would have been impossible. So it's a big step for the Middle East, and people are really impressed by it, and they're surprised by it.
1: And what comes first, Mr. President? What comes first?
2: Did Mr. Infantino speak to you about their proposal to sell a stake in the World Cup, and is that something you support, having just happened? Did FIFA or Mr. Infantino speak to you about their proposal to sell a stake in the World Cup?
3: Mr. President, you said this morning on Truth Social that victims of government abuse should be paid back.
0: Yeah.
3: Even if it's not the Anti-Weaponization Fund, which you still want the acting attorney general.
0: Well, I'm talking about the weaponization against large numbers of people in our country by the Biden administration and by Obama, but by the Biden administration in particular in this case. But large numbers of people, their lives have been ruined, they've been destroyed, their families have been, you know, decimated, they've gone to prison for no reason whatsoever. There's never been a group of people, most likely, I can think of a couple that were treated pretty badly, groups, but there's essentially never been a group of people treated so badly as these people. And this fund was not for me. This fund was for those people that have been weaponized, that have been abused. Now, I was abused. They attacked my house, Mar-a-Lago, where I live. And I was, you know, big damages should have been given to me. I don't want anything. I'm not talking about myself. I think that there's a group of people in this country, history will show, that were treated like nobody else has ever been treated, so badly, so horribly. Their families have been ruined, many, many suicides, they've committed suicide. People that were very successful that wanted to go to a rally or an event and ended up spending the rest of their lives in horror. No, so I mean, you can say what you want about the fund, and they've agreed to not have a fund. But there are a lot of people that are very upset about it. A lot of Republican people, a lot of Democrat people are very upset about it. A lot of people were covered. I wasn't covered by that fund. I don't want to be covered by the fund. I probably was abused more than anybody in the history of our country. But I wasn't looking for that. But there were a lot of people. And I'll tell you something, Todd Blanche is a very, very good man, and he shouldn't be in the middle of this. He should get approved, because you will never get anybody like him. You're never going to get anybody. And to make him a pawn in this whole thing, this is being done by a senator. And I don't really blame him, to be honest with you. I endorsed his opponent. And as soon as I endorsed his opponent went through the roof and he won the primary election in Texas for the Senate. And the man that lost, the man that I didn't endorse, has become very angry, and that's okay. I mean, I understand that. I probably would do the same thing. You want to know the truth? I think I'd do the same thing.
1: Mr. President, on that, though, do you agree, just to be clear, do you agree with the acting attorney general that the Anti-Weaponization Fund is dead? And why not just put that in
0: writing? Well, it is dead, but, you know, I wish it weren't, to be honest with you. I think people were horribly treated, horribly abused. This has nothing to do with Todd. This was me. Horribly abused, and I'd like to see them compensated for the pain. They lost their families. They committed suicide. Many people committed suicide. They went down for an innocent journey. And I'm not only talking there, I'm talking about not even having to do with that. The way they were treated. The Biden administration and the Obama administration weaponized government and destroyed lives.
4: Are you willing to accept limits on the scope of the audit immunity deal in order to get Attorney General Blanche confirmed?
0: Well, no, he should be approved forthwith. I mean, you're never going to get a person like that. Everybody agrees to it. Don't forget, Senator Cornyn thought he was phenomenal until he lost. You know, when he lost, is that a correct statement? You come from Texas.
4: Yes.
0: I mean, he thought this was the most incredible person. And then when he lost,

0: They lost because of me. I endorsed somebody else. And as soon as I endorsed the other person became a rocket ship upward. And he lost. And, you know, I think I'd be the same.
1: But would you
0: I mean, I shouldn't say that, but I'd be upset also. And so I fully understand it. He shouldn't be that way. I shouldn't be that way. But he is that way. He's become a very angry person. And I understand. You have a couple of others that I've caused their defeat to. And, you know, you'll probably hear from them, too. Yeah.
2: Mr. President, back on Iran, there's a report that you got a proposal from the military to go big and hit them hard over 10 or 14 days.
0: Well, we're going big.
2: Are you going to consider
0: We've already gone big. Look, I mean, what's big? They had 159 ships. That was their entire Navy, 159. Their entire Navy is laying at the bottom of the sea. I say that's going big. They had 200 airplanes. They're all gone, every one of them. They're not one airplane. They had anti-aircraft weaponry, very good, but it didn't work. And it's all gone. Their radar is all gone. Their leaders are all gone. Everything's all gone. But they'll fight onward.
1: Mr. President, on Ukraine, you said the other day that you're not sure about whether to grant Ukraine the Patriot missile license that had been discussed. Do you want to see more from Zelensky before you take that action?
0: Well, it's a big step. Look, we have the greatest weapons in the world. We have the greatest drones in the world. People don't know that. We have the greatest weaponry in the world. We have, in the case of President Zelensky, he'd like to have some Patriots. He'd like to have some Tomahawks, which are, you know, lethal, one offensive, one defensive. But when you give somebody the right, very complex weapons, by the way. I mean, the Patriot, as an example, the other day you read that five missiles were shot. They were going 8,600 miles an hour. Think of it, 8,600. Now, a car, if you go 60, it gets to be a little fast. If you go 100, 8,600 miles an hour, and they were big missiles. And they were shot at Jordan. And our guys were there, bing, bing, bing, bing, bing. Five, bing, bing, bing, bing, bing. Right? I don't want to be six. I had to be very careful. That would have been a great sound bite. There were five missiles, and we shot all five down before they got close. Nobody else has that capacity. These weapons are incredible. We have to be very careful about letting somebody build them. You know, it's very important now. We are building many plants now to make those and other. The Tomahawk missile is the most incredible thing. It can go into a doorway. You can put it through a window of a house. Nobody's ever seen anything like it. You have to be very judicious, but you have to be very careful. Now, we have not agreed to that. We're talking about it. But it's a hard thing to give away that kind of technology. And I don't think this would ever happen, but, you know, those people that you give that technology, they can someday turn on you. You know, that is possible. You look at war, it's happened a couple of times over the years, right? So we have to be very careful. I mean, we guard that. We have the greatest military in the world, but we have the greatest weapons in the world. Now we have to make them a little bit faster because we've given a lot away. You know, President Biden, unfortunately, gave a lot away to Ukraine. And he gave, so did I. I mean, I gave them the javelins, the tank busters. Without the javelins, that war would have been a one-day war. It would have been over. They wiped out the tanks going up to Kiev when they got stuck in the mud. They had a general that decided to go through the mud instead of going up the highway where they were going very nicely. It would have been over. But no, I gave them the javelins. The javelins are unbelievably. We have the greatest weapons in the world. We have to be very careful about giving out the secrets to those weapons. And they're not, you can't copy them. It's a little like NVIDIA. They have a chip. They say you cannot copy it. The complexity is so great, you cannot. You know, most things you copy. China's known for it, other countries that we do something. And I guess we copy also. But most things you can copy pretty easily. There's a chip that they made, their ultimate chip, and they always have the ultimate chip. And I say, well, why doesn't somebody copy it? Because they can't, the complexity. They can't copy our weapons. We have the greatest weapons in the world, many of them. Those are just two or three that I mentioned. But you cannot copy them, so we have to be very careful.
3: As Hamas disarms as part of this plan, who do you see as taking possession of those weapons that they had? Does that go to the new government?
0: It's going to be the Board of Peace, mostly. It's going to be run by the Board. This Board of Peace has been an amazing, it's led by some amazing people. Board of Peace.
4: Mr. President, you said they do have some capabilities left. Yeah. Should Americans be

0: prepared for these back and forth attacks to continue until Iran simply isn't able of striking back.
1: They'll get weaker. They'll get a little stronger maybe now, but they'll get weaker and then they peter up. Yeah, sure. I think so. I mean, it'd be foolish to say no. You know, you always have to keep your guard up.
0: What is the status of talks? Who from the administration?
1: Well, they always want to talk, but they break their word so often. Steve is talking, Jared. We have very good people. JD's involved, very strongly involved. We have great people talking. Marco's involved.
0: Because they say talks aren't happening.
1: Very good people. We have the best people. But they'll make a deal. As an example, we'll talk about nuclear. And we'll be in there talking about nuclear for 7 hours. I say, why do you need 7? You can take 10 minutes. You have 5 minutes. You should solve it. But 7 hours. And then they'll go out, and I'll say, they discussed nuclear. And they'll go out and they'll say, we never discussed nuclear. And I say, why? Why do they say that? All they do is make me angry. You know? You just make me angry. Any other questions?
2: Do you believe that you can reach a deal with Iran, given that you talked about...
1: Yes, you can. I mean, look, I'm losing faith in them because they do lie and they do misrepresent. Well, the other day, the 5 missiles were shot. We knocked them down, but we were in the midst of a negotiation. I mean, I'm waiting for Steve to call me. How's the negotiation going? And instead, I got a call from Pete that they just shot 5 missiles at one of our bases in Jordan. And we have bases in Jordan. Fortunately, our people operated the equipment. It's also very complex to operate. You know, you talk about the equipment. It's you have to be, oftentimes you see, where did you go to school? MIT, Caltech. I mean, you know, they go to schools that are not as normal for the military, to be honest with you. We have unbelievably brilliant people operating that equipment. We have unbelievable people. Think of it, we had 111 missiles were shot at the Abraham Lincoln aircraft carrier. Out of the 111 missiles, 111 missiles were shot down.
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8: NBC News Radio. I'm Chris Caraggio. A powerful storm system is starting to fire up over the Midwest and Central Plains again. NOAA has issued a 2 out of 4 risk of flash flooding for parts of Minnesota, Wisconsin, Illinois, and other states across the region today. The biggest threats from storm development in the afternoon and evening hours are large hail and damaging winds. And millions in the West, from Arizona to Montana, are about to bake with the hottest summer temperatures yet. Phoenix and Palm Springs could get close to 120 tomorrow and Sunday, and Death Valley could hit 126 degrees. The extreme heat risk could affect up to 40 million.

0: million people across the western states and into the plains of North Dakota. President Trump says he's losing faith in the ability to strike a deal with Iran. Speaking today at a cabinet meeting at Camp David, Trump said Iranian negotiators make him angry because all they do is lie. However, he said talks are happening all the time. The president said the U.S. will continue hitting them very hard with strikes. I'm Chris Caraggio, NBC News Radio.
1: After avoiding debates for months, John James just made it clear why. When questioned by Perry Johnson about his support for the reviled killswitch mandate and being funded by data center developers, John James strangely replied,
2: "I know when you were born, black people could still be bought and sold in this country, but no one owns me."
1: Huh? John James went right to the Democrat strategy of playing the race card. John James is no conservative. He's a lying liberal. John James as governor? Terrifying thought. Perry Johnson is our conservative choice. Non-politician, real Republican, really smart. Helps save the American automobile industry and can apply the same skills to get Michigan back on track. Perry Johnson for Michigan.
3: I'm Perry Johnson, and I approve this message. Paid for by Perry Johnson for Governor.
4: Aging can be a balancing act, and according to Mayo Clinic research, your ability to balance on one leg can be a meaningful measure of aging.
5: Well, this was a study looking at markers of aging in older adults.
4: 40 healthy, independent, community-dwelling people over age 50 underwent various tasks known to be markers of aging, including balance. Dr. Kaufman says if someone can stand with all of their weight on one leg for 30 seconds, they're doing very well.
5: Balance is complicated. It involves many different systems. It involves your vision, your vestibular system, your somatosensory system, and your neuromuscular system. All those have to work in coordinated fashion to keep you on one leg.
4: All of those systems deteriorate with age and increase the risk of falls. The good news is it's never too late to improve your balance. It just takes practice.
5: Try it at home. It's very simple, easy to do, it's quick. If you are unable to stand on your leg for at least 5 seconds, then it's important that there's probably something that you need to do to improve your balance because you're at risk of falling.
4: For the Mayo Clinic News Network, I'm Dee Dee Steepen.
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All right, that's going to wrap things up for this week, this Friday. Let Not Your Heart Be Troubled, Hannity tonight, 9 Eastern on the Fox News Channel. Tom Tiffany, Ari Fleischer, Aaron McGuire, the great Victor Davis Hanson, the great one, Mark Levin, Jimmy Failla, all coming up. Set your DVR tonight. Hannity at 9. We'll see you tonight. News you'll never get from the legacy media mob back here on Monday. Have a great weekend with your family and your loved ones.

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8: ABC News, I'm Chuck Sievertson. 6 months after Nancy Guthrie's disappearance, the Sheriff's Department is asking for the public's help by releasing the ransom notes sent to local media in Tucson, Arizona. ABC's Alex Stone.
9: The first note saying, "We have your mother, Nancy. She is safe but scared." And it goes on to ask for $4 million in Bitcoin. There was another note that came in on February 6th. A Guthrie family, "We did not fully grasp the seriousness of her physical condition. We never intended to harm her."
8: Causing an international stir, a wave of 60,000 migrants who crossed the border entering a Spanish region from Morocco today. Spain's government and local officials say about 48,000 have gone back voluntarily. President Trump says he's losing faith in the Iran negotiations. President announcing a deal with Israel and Hamas. But Hamas says it will disarm only if a Palestinian state is created, something Israel rejects. This is ABC News. Artificial intelligence agents acting on their own are uniting lawmakers, says ABC's Jim Ryan.
10: Even in a deeply divided House of Representatives, concern about artificial intelligence gone rogue crosses party lines. Democrat Ted Lieu of California and Texas Republican Nathaniel Moran have jointly introduced the AI Kill Switch Act, requiring developers of AI systems to maintain the ability to shut them down if they get out of hand. The lawmakers cite polling that shows public support for controls on artificial intelligence.
8: Rock legend Patti Smith, wearing a crucifix necklace, met today with Pope Leo at the Vatican.
11: Hi. You're saying that, I have to say. I saw in the middle of it, you said hi.
8: Smith, who's not Catholic, previously met Pope Francis and was a highly visible presence at the Vatican thanks to her friendship with some high-ranking leaders. Earlier this year, Smith performed texts and hymns at a Vatican pavilion at a Venice art fair. Chuck Sievertson, ABC News.
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14: Right now, 94 is slowing between Wyoming and Livernois with the ongoing road work. And we have 275 heavy between 6 Mile and M14. Investigation continuing after deadly officer-involved shooting in Macomb County yesterday afternoon. Sheriff's Office received information from the Chesterfield Township Police of a suspect who was wanted on charges including an assault. Deputies made contact with the suspect at 26 Mile. He didn't cooperate and sped off. Then, at one point, the suspect stopped and exited his vehicle and allegedly charged toward deputies with a weapon. That's when he was shot and killed. Cause of a boat explosion in Macomb County that sent three people to the hospital is under investigation. It happened yesterday afternoon at Lake St. Clair. No word on the extent of injuries to the victims. Foul play not suspected. Rain overnight in 68, showers in 82 tomorrow, rain in 79 Sunday. I'm Rick Shrimp, 910 AM, News Talk Superstar.
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0: Let's have some fun on a Friday. The weekend is here. Life is amazing. And our show tonight is going to be amazing because, frankly, your questions, your Ask Dr. Jesse questions, were some of the best we've ever had. We're going to talk about America, greatest generation, World War II versus what happened during COVID. What's the difference there? We're going to talk about America. Are we doomed to flip-flop back and forth? We vote for Democrats, then we vote for Republicans. We're going to even talk about the United States Senate. Somebody's angry at John Thune. Someone wants to talk about why women love salmon or pretend to love salmon. We'll get to that in a while. All that, so much more coming up tonight on the world famous Jesse Kelly Show. Now, I'm gonna start because, as you know, this week has been dominated with Fauci talk. This has been a week, and I'm not a sensitive person, as you're aware, but I am aware that this week may have been a bit of an opening of a wound for you, and I'll be honest, it was for me. I stay mad most of the time about the COVID stuff, but on a week like this week where Fauci testified and now we have all these people in the news, I get more mad. Now I'm getting myself wound up again about what happened. And we're still seeing all kinds of fallout, all kinds of people going. I mean, here was Deborah Birx. Listen to this.
1: There were solutions, but it became very political. And we all have to be aware, because it was a presidential election year, it was really important for blue states to show that they were taking it very seriously, and they overclosed. And we just have to be honest that that happened.
0: Okay. So I got this email. Jesse, I'm not as mad at Fauci as I am disappointed in us American citizens during the COVID tyranny. We the people knew better, and we should have done better. We knew the lies. We knew it was wrong. Why didn't we do better? Signed, a 37-year-old American who can't buy a house because COVID

forced home prices double in my area. Her name is Rachel. I'm going to combine that with this email. Dr. Jesse, I read where we recently lost a woman aged 100 years. During World War II, she was a welder at a shipyard, part of the Rosie the Riveter Brigade. Remember, that was when we had to bring a bunch of women into the factories because the men were off to war. Anyway, this story brought up a question I've long pondered but never found the answer to. The World War II generation is known as our greatest, and they certainly were. From history and stories from my parents, it seems the whole country was united behind the war effort, service members, support workers, volunteers, so on and so forth. I do not mean to denigrate that brave generation. My father was in the war, Navy, South Pacific. But my question is this. The next generation, the 60s, brought us hippies, political radicals, war protesters, drug culture, and so on. How? 20-ish years after a gritty victory in World War? Was it parenting, the education system? I'd really like to hear your perspective. His name is John. So let's talk about this. Society, a country. We'll talk about the United States of America, obviously, but this applies to all societies at any point in history. Think about society as if it's a human body, as if it's a human body, okay? Now, you, your human body, me, my human body, how does it feel every day? Well, how I feel at the age of 45 is a direct result of the decisions, the little day-to-day, moment-to-moment decisions I make over a long enough period of time. So obviously, to make it really simple, for instance, if I am eating fairly well, we all know I'm not a saint. If I'm working out regularly, I'm getting to bed on time, staying away from the bottle, doing these kinds of things, then I am just going to feel better all day, every day. I will sleep better. And this, and for the point of our discussion, and if something goes wrong, I will heal better and handle it better because my body is better able to handle it. That's a result of the conditioning I've done, the little decisions. I went into the gas station. I was thirsty. There's a Mountain Dew. I love Mountain Dew. There's also a big bottle of water. Well, you see what I mean. Now, let's talk World War II. In World War II, greatest generation and all that, and by the way, that's somewhat true, but let's talk about this. In the lead up to World War II, there were things going on in the country where the country was buying bottled water instead of Mountain Dew. Here's what I mean. It was a much more family-oriented country. Much more, the nuclear family was stronger at that time, and that matters. It matters a lot. It's been said. I didn't say it, so I don't know who to give credit to, but it's been said. For all the talk about privilege, white privilege or black privilege or rich privilege or anything like that, you know what the greatest privilege is? Every statistical measure bears this out. Having two parents in your house who stay together. Statistically, career-wise, health, whatever, statistically, no debate. That is true privilege, right? That was a lot more prevalent before World War II. Not saying everything was perfect, but it was a lot more prevalent before World War II. Church attendance, way higher before World War II. The education system, because the communists had not infiltrated every part of our education system yet, the population itself did not go to school for 12 years, 20 years, however long, and learn how bad America sucks. That's not what they were learning in school. They were learning things like the founding was great and the Constitution's awesome and freedom is amazing and communism sucks. They were learning those things in school. And you know what that is? That's years and years, decades and decades and decades of buying that bottled water instead of that bottle of Mountain Dew. So, boom, World War II happens. The Japanese sucker punch us at Pearl Harbor. You have a body that has been...

0: been working out, sleeping well, drinking water, and that body was ready to handle that kind of adversity. We were conditioned and ready to go. So they hit us, and we went. Now, let's address what you mentioned, the after part of it. And some of this gets uncomfortable. How is it that the, quote, greatest generation, the World War II generation, they raised the loser generation? And by the way, when I say that, you know I don't do that, you know, young people are stupid, old people are stupid. I don't do that. I don't do that thing. But the part of the country that did participate in all this loser 60s crap, how was it that the World War II generation raised them? Well, you know, people love to talk about war. I do. How many history episodes have we done that's centered around war? It's almost all of them. They love to read about war, watch movies about war. Men, as they get older, who fought in wars, like to sit around with each other and talk about the war. So war is one of those things that fascinates us. It fascinates human beings, all of us. However, wars kill young men. And you know how I mentioned that body? Think about the population as a body. If you lose a big chunk of your young men in a society, think about that body losing a foot. Think about how that changes things for that body. Is it the end of the world? Are you going to die? No, we'll get a prosthetic, maybe some crutches, wheelchair. We can get by, but that body has lost something really, really important, and the loss of that something is going to affect how that body operates for the rest of time. We lost 400,000 young men in World War II, and our best men. Every one of those stories we talk about, 5,000 here, this 18-year-old, this 20-year-old, the bravest, the most patriotic, the guy who, if he didn't go to war, he's going back home, starting a family, working a good job, and now he's gone. We lost so much important stuff during World War II that, yeah, we may have been primed and ready going into it, but we came home severely wounded. And those wounds, and plus the men who were broken when they got home, that was so many of them, mentally, physically, that nurtured, I don't want to call it the weakest generation, because there were wonderful people in that generation too, but the 60s culture. Now, what's that have to do with the Fauci stuff? Let's talk about that in a moment. Before we talk about that, let's also keep this in mind. That greatest generation, many of them came home, the ones who did come home, and they raised the lions who went off to fight in Vietnam. You know that? You know that the guy who runs Pure Talk fought in Vietnam? Behind enemy lines in MACV SOG? Two tours. It's a miracle he's still alive. But he is still alive, and now he runs the wireless company that lets us send our money where our morals are. The patriotic one that doesn't celebrate Pride Month. They charge you a fraction of the cost of the big guys, unlimited high-speed data. They hire Americans. You can keep your phone, keep your number, and all you have to do is talk to an American for 10 minutes on the phone. Dial #250 and say Jesse Kelly. #250, say Jesse Kelly. We'll be back.
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2: 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Try to do as much planning as you can for those once or twice a year costs, like buying presents around the holidays, or that vacation you plan every year, or even the unexpected doctor's visits. 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And there are apps out there that can help you too. Some can link your credit and debit cards to your budget so you can keep track or even set limits. At the end of the day, it's still a rat race out there. 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

Jesse Kelly Show on a fantastic Friday, and Ask Dr. Jesse Friday with so many great questions. The weekend is here. I'm so happy about it. Now, back to our this answer, the two different emails. Hey, the World War II greatest generation, how'd they raise a bunch of dirty hippies? We just talked about that. Now, back to the Fauci email. This lady, and I've had many of these emails, is disappointed in how we, the American people, reacted to that. Well, let's go back to the analogy I used. Think about society, all of our population as a whole, as a body. And I mentioned the gas station. The little decisions you make. Do I work out today? Do I eat pancakes instead? I walk in the gas station. Do I buy a big bottle of water? Do I buy a big bottle of Mountain Dew? These little decisions you make every day, and I make every day, and I screw up all the time. I had a double cheeseburger 15 minutes ago. So believe me, I'm not judging anybody. But these little decisions, they add up over time, and your body will either be ready for serious adversity, or your body will be in very serious trouble if something goes wrong. You know, I've been whining about my back because my back's all jacked up right now. It's a little better, by the way. I'll get to that in a while. But I've been whining about my back. And you know what? You know what I've thought multiple times? Last night I was on the way home from the show. And, you know, my back's, it's my lower back.

slip and fall tonight, I'll be half dead. I'm not ready. For decades, we have been making, as a society, very, very poor daily choices. So much of this comes back to the communist infiltration of our education system, the media, the body politic as a whole. It really does. So much of it does come back to that. A focused effort by the communists to walk through the institutions in our country, conquer them, and use them for the revolution. They took over the schools. So we have now an entire society of people, at least those of us who went to public school, they've been taught to be good little sheep. We have a media infrastructure completely occupied by communists pushing that crap out over and over again. Hollywood used to make John Wayne movies telling men to be big and strong and tough, fight bad guys. Now it's a bunch of gay feminist crap poured into the heads of every single American day after day after day after day. You know what all these things are? The destruction of the nuclear family, the conquest of the American church, so much of it now run by effeminate little weenies. The result of this is drinking Mountain Dew every single day. By the time COVID got here, we were primed and ready to be eaten alive by it. Primed and ready. So weakened after years of all this stuff that all it took was a doctor, a bunch of doctors, be safe, you're gonna die, grandma's gonna die, so throw a bunch of big scary threats out there, throw a bunch of this out there, tell people that this for the greater good, it's for the greater good, it's for the public health, put up a bunch of videos released by China of people falling dead in the streets, tell young mothers their kids are gonna die over and over and over again from that media, from every single part of society. We weren't ready. We got rear-ended at that red light. Our back was almost out already. And then that truck slammed into the back of us. Now, that's all the ugly part of it. Let's get to the good part of it. After you get beat up like we did, there's no question that was not our finest hour as a country, obviously. It doesn't look good. The land of the free turned into a very willing land of the sheep. We are still angry about it and wounded about it now. And that's the kind of thing that can get you healthy again. You know, you can neglect your body. Like I said, Mountain Dew and cigarettes every single day. And then one day you have yourself a little heart attack and you wake up in a hospital bed and you say, all right, I'm going back to the gym. Got to start eating a little bit more chicken, not quite as many chips, and I got to go back to the gym. Maybe a water instead of Mountain Dew. We haven't fixed everything that was going wrong before COVID as a society, but I do believe we are making the right steps. I have seen since COVID, just off the people I talk to, off your emails, I have seen a renewed resolve in people in this country to get things right. And to make things right. Remember, and that's how societies, especially ones that have enough good people in it, that's how they respond to adversity. Remember what happened when the animals killed Charlie Kirk? Church attendance went through the roof. We didn't respond by hiding. You kept going out. Let's get to church. I think we'll be all right. I think you should go to Zero Foxtrot and get some sick gear. That's what I think. Real military history, old school field gear with the modern twist on it. I keep talking about the water bottle. You know what I mean when you look at the water bottle. You need tactical gear for the range? You got it. Everyday gear. You need Whoopi blankets? You're going to love the Whoopi blankets. I know you already do. I keep getting emails about them. By the way, they even have Whoopi jackets, although it's too freaking hot to wear one of those right now. You looking for gym clothes? They got it. T-shirts, hats. Warrior culture stuff, military, firefighter, cop, MMA. This is for you. Whoever you are, man, woman, you're interested in some rugged stuff that's awesome, patriotic, Zero Foxtrot. ZeroFoxtrot.com is where you go, and the code Jesse gets you 20% off.

0: ZeroFoxtrot.com, code Jesse. Go get some sick gear. We'll talk about something next. Are we doomed now to flip-flop back and forth? We'll vote for Republicans. We'll vote for Democrats. Hang on.
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2: The Southfield sowing a joy with the accident taking up the right lane, and on 94, we're heavy eastbound between Wyoming and Livernois. Construction with about a half-hour delay. An argument between two neighbors led to a man being shot in Detroit. Two were arguing yesterday in the 3800 block of Humphrey when one of the men allegedly shot the other. A 29-year-old victim rushed to the hospital in stable condition. The alleged shooter was reportedly taken into custody. No names have been released. Clintondale Community School Board of Education is getting closer to naming a new superintendent. The board narrowed the search to six candidates. They'll be interviewed next Tuesday and Wednesday. Kevin Knobloch has been serving as interim president after Ken Janzarek left in May. The forecast, increasing clouds and showers overnight, a low of 68, rain and 82 tomorrow and Sunday, showers and 79. I'm Rick Schrempf, 910 AM, News Talk Superstation.
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4: I'm Cooper Lawrence. President Trump has wrapped up a cabinet meeting at Camp David.
5: The president has gathered his top administration officials for the high-level strategy session away from Washington.
6: This is one of the most talented teams ever to serve the United States and in the United States government.
5: On the agenda, the conflict with Iran and the economy.
6: Inflation is dropping at the fastest rate in more than 6 years.
5: Trump and his cabinet members are discussing administration priorities and the challenges facing the country. Stacey Lynn, Worldwide News Network, Washington.
4: The president also said today that the new agreement to disarm Hamas and Israel's withdrawal from Gaza will have its, quote, ups and downs. News Nation's Jessica Cardalia.
7: The proposal calls for Hamas to surrender all of its weapons and dismantle its military infrastructure. Israeli forces would also have to withdraw from Gaza. So this would take place in stages, and it has to go through a number of hurdles. Hamas says it won't accept the deal unless Israel withdraws its troops and also allows more humanitarian aid to flow into Gaza. And Israel has said that it won't withdraw unless Hamas is disarmed.
4: Polls released this week by Quinnipiac University and the Associated Press show President Trump's approval rating is at an all-time low. University of Virginia political scientist Larry Sabato.
8: Well, now, just within 2.5 days, three outstanding surveys showed him at 32% job approval, 33% job approval, and 34% job approval. That is terrible. And if he falls into the 20s, it's going to be much worse, not just for him, but for his party. And of course, we're only a few months away from the election.
4: Authorities have released an early ransom note in the investigation into the disappearance of Nancy Guthrie.
9: So I'm asking you, begging you, to do the right thing now. Make the right choice. Help us find her. Tell us where to look for her.
10: Amid pleas from Savannah Guthrie to help solve the mystery of her mother's disappearance, officials say they released the note in hopes someone will recognize the writing style. The sheriff's department said they believe the distinctive linguistic characteristics could be recognizable to somebody who knows or had...
4: Show.
11: Hi, I'm Robert F. Kennedy Jr., your HHS secretary, and we're here for the first episode of The Real Food Show. And I'm here today with Chef Andrew Gruhl. 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
4: The show is focused on low-cost recipes, nutrition tips, with guest appearances from chefs and friends, all to promote the Trump administration's Make America Healthy Again agenda. 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

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Remember, you can email your questions in or your love, your hate, your death threats, jesse@jessekellyshow.com. Dear Oracle, during the 2020 presidential campaign, I first had this thought, and so far it has held up. It feels like the days of the two-term presidency are over in the short term, and every 4 years we're going to flip-flop back and forth because the normies are uninformed and fickle. That means liable. I know what fickle means. Are we stuck with seesaw presidential terms for now? I love the show. Say his name. His name is Eric. I'm going to push back on that. I don't agree. Let me explain. Bill Clinton, how many terms? Two. You know what? Let's go further back. Ronald Reagan, how many terms? Two. All right. Now you're saying, well, George H.W. Bush only did one. Okay. I think we have to take into account the Ross Perot factor. Without Ross Perot in that election, George H.W. Bush wins that election. That's just common knowledge. So you had a billionaire, independent guy, wild guy, jumps in, captures enough of the imagination to lose it for George H.W. Bush. I don't know that we're counting that, all right? After him, what do we got? Bill Clinton. Two terms. Okay. Good. After that, George Bush. George Bush wasn't even that popular at the end of his first term. Boom. Second term. After that, Barack Obama. Two terms. After that, Donald Trump. Now you're saying to yourself, well, America chose Biden. You believe what you want. I don't believe that at all. I don't believe that at all, especially given the things that we've had confirmed recently about the things that went on in that election. And no matter what you believe about that election, I would invite you again to go look at this very simple thing. The vote totals. How many people voted in the election? You mean to tell me that the cadaver Joe Biden, who had to read cue cards while he was campaigning to get through an interview, he inspired so many people that millions more people voted for him than voted for anyone else ever again? I don't believe that at all. That's ridiculous. I think Donald Trump won his second term. Now, you can, if you disagree with that, we can come back to your email. I think Donald Trump won his second term. Democrats stole one for Joe. America went right back out and said, oh, gosh, this sucks. Give me some Donald Trump. Donald Trump walks in for his third term. I don't think that it's that way. Sitting presidents are different than the House and the Senate. Generally, we think that people flip-flop back and forth, and maybe after 8 years that is true, but generally this is how it goes. If a sitting president, even one you hate or I hate, if a sitting president doesn't have a disaster of an economy, he gets reelected. I mentioned we'd come back to Jimmy Carter. That brings me perfectly to Jimmy Carter. Jimmy Carter gets elected in the 70s. Okay, how do we get Ronald Reagan after Jimmy Carter? There were lines at the gas station. The American people love gasoline. And that we always, since we started driving cars, we have been in love with gasoline, affordable gasoline. I've brought it up before. The FDR administration were shocked at how willing the American people were to sacrifice certain things. Hey, you can only have so much sugar. You can only have so much this. The American people during World War II were accepting of those restrictions until they got to gasoline. They wrote about it. I think it was the Secretary of State who wrote about it afterwards. When they tried to do that to gasoline, people freaked out and they had to back off. No. You can take away my sugar. Don't you dare take away my gas. Jimmy Carter had cars waiting around the block to fill up their car with gas. He was one of those exceptions.

0: I do not think we are forever doomed to it. Now, I have some concerns about 2028 because we kind of do that after 8 years. And I'll bring this up that we've brought up before, and I don't know how long this is going to go on. So here's where we're at. Because of the COVID stuff, because we shut down an economy for a chest cold and printed $7 trillion, now your money is worth significantly less today than it was before. Life is way more expensive. And it's not just that life is way more expensive. This happened over a short period of time. We're talking 5 years. 5-6 years ago, you could afford way more than you can afford now. That means you can remember it. You can remember your power bill being less than it is now. You can remember your grocery bill being half of what it is now, an airline flight being half of what it is. You can remember it. This is not some childhood memory where you have to go back decades and try to remember what it was like to pay 50 cents for a cheeseburger. This was like yesterday. And because it's like yesterday, the American people as a whole are angry. Donald Trump is president of the United States of America again because of inflation and, to a degree, immigration. Whatever your hot button issues are, maybe you're one of these Make America Healthy Again people, MAHA people, maybe you're a pro-lifer, maybe you're big on guns, maybe you're all these things. All that's great. Me too. Sounds good. Love it. That is not why Donald Trump is president and won the popular vote. Donald Trump is president and won the popular vote because while Joe Biden was president, life continued to get more and more unaffordable, and the American people made him pay for it at the ballot. Now, that's the good part of the story. That leads me to the bad part of the story. Donald Trump does not have the power as president of the United States of America to, I know the word is deflate, by the way, so don't send me an email, but he does not have the power to uninflate the dollar. You can't unprint $7 trillion. You can't, let's assume it's 30%, it's probably more than that. What are you going to do? Get 10% deflation for a few years? It will not happen. He doesn't have the power. It doesn't exist. However, the American people are going through the exact same thing still. They still remember what it was like to be affordable. They remember what that was like. And they that's why they voted for Donald Trump. And that's why we're looking at this. Listen to this. This is approval polling among independents. And this is from July 19th, okay? July 19th. And just so, I'm going to read a bunch of them so you can't say, that's a fake poll. It's every poll. Negative 52, according to CNN poll. Negative 53, according to YouGov. Negative 46, according to CBS. Negative 45, according to Quinnipiac. Negative 44, according to Ipsos. Negative 37, according to Emerson. General approval among independents is 24%. Disapproval, 70 among the people who decide elections. Now, you can get mad about that, and I'm mad about that. You can say things, and it's totally justified. So you idiots are going to go vote for Democrats who make it worse. And that, look, that's fair to feel that way. I feel that way. Please don't go vote for a Democrat. However, people are very, very angry about the cost of things. When you add in a war that raised those costs even more, we didn't have the political capital for that. No, it doesn't matter whether you love it or hate it. That political capital didn't exist. And we're facing some headwinds because of it. People remember what it was like when life was more affordable and when the jobs market was better. Anyway, all right, let's do some other stuff next.
1: He doesn't care if you believe him, but he's right. Jesse Kelly.
0: It's officially the dog days of summer all across the country, but now is the time to man up and tackle summer head on. The American Patriots at Chalk, CHOQ, want you to know that now is the time to

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4: NBC News Radio, I'm Scott Carr. President Trump says he's losing faith in the ability to strike a deal with Iran. Speaking at a cabinet meeting at Camp David Friday, Trump said Iranian negotiators make him angry because all they do is lie. He says Iran's military is being destroyed and that the U.S. will continue hitting them very hard with military strikes. The president questioned reports that cyber attacks on over 30 Minnesota water systems may be linked to Iran. Multiple reports cite U.S. officials saying the attacks may be linked to Iran. When asked about that, Trump told reporters Minnesota was to blame for the cyber attacks. The president says his former personal attorney, Todd Blanche, should be immediately confirmed as U.S. Attorney General by the Senate. At Camp David, Trump called out Republican Senator John Cornyn of Texas, who's holding out on confirming Blanche until he gets a written guarantee that Trump's so-called anti-weaponization fund is indeed dead. Scott Carr, NBC News Radio.
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6: What exactly is Homeland Security and its mission? Imagine a team working behind the scenes to keep everything safe and running smoothly in your country. That's what Homeland Security does. It is a part of the United States government created in 2003 after the September 11, 2001 attacks. Its main goal is to protect the nation from threats that could harm the people, the land, or the way of life. Homeland Security works on many fronts. It fights terrorism by stopping attacks before they happen. It keeps borders secure so illegal crossings and smuggling are prevented. It also defends against cyber threats that could shut down power grids or steal sensitive information. When natural disasters like hurricanes or earthquakes strike, Homeland Security helps coordinate the response and recovery efforts. They also secure airports, ports, and transportation systems to prevent dangerous items from entering the country. Customs and Trade Enforcement is another key part, making sure that goods entering the country are safe and lawful. Homeland Security supports the armed forces by protecting critical infrastructure and borders. Homeland Security's efforts help keep the homeland stable, so the military can focus on global missions without worrying about threats at home. Its role in first readiness is about making sure the country's defenses are prepared and resilient. When the homeland is secure, the armed forces can project power abroad more effectively. Sometimes, military personnel work with Homeland Security during emergencies or joint operation. They share intelligence and resources to respond quickly to crises. Overall, Homeland Security's mission is to keep the country safe from internal threats, natural disasters, and cyber attacks. It acts as a shield, protecting the infrastructure, borders, and people. Understanding this helps everyone see how different parts of national security work together to keep the nation strong and ready for any challenge.

0: It is the Jesse Kelly Show on a fantastic, wonderful Friday, and Ask Dr. Jesse Friday. And we'll get back to those questions in just a moment. I just had to play this for you. Ketanji Brown Jackson, she went on Michelle Obama's podcast, and she said this.
1: You know, there are lots of limits on what judges can do. And I try to be very, very mindful and scrupulous with respect to that, because, as you say, our obligation is to be unbiased in our approach. And so you have to then navigate all the sources that could make for an appearance.
0: On Michelle Obama's podcast. You know, it's important that I appear unbiased. Gosh, these people were something else, man. Jesse, I agree with you that there are Jurassic senators that need to retire, but I do recall my favorite part-time radio host using the phrase, "You voted for this," quite a bit. Are we the real problem? At some point, we need to start looking in the mirror. For example, South Carolina is red as can be. He didn't say as can be. It's inconceivable that they're going to replace Graham with Graham, but they will. I'm not even sure I want you to get started on senator police reform. I doubt your temp studio can handle it. He said his name is Dave. In case you don't know, senator police reform is the other senator from South Carolina. It's Tim Scott. I'm not going to get fired up. You're not going to do that to me. Okay. All right. Okay. That's very fair. I've said it over and over again, and I used to say it a lot more. You voted for this. You voted for this. And it probably doesn't apply to you personally. But I watched for years as the GOP primary voter in red states either didn't vote in the primary, 25%. You know how sad that is? 25% of us vote in the primary. Either didn't vote in the primary, or if he did, the ones who showed up, they went and voted for the scummy loser we were all yelling about for the last 6 years, every time. And I watched it for years and years and years. And because that kept happening, I'd get emails, people mad about it, but you know I'm a jerk, I don't care. I kept basically screaming at us, you've got to do better. You've got to do better. You know, the senators we hate the most of them are not from purple states. They're from blood red states where we could vote in anybody, anyone. We could have somebody like me as a senator from these states. Oh, yes, Chris, you don't have to make that face. But you see what I mean? So for the longest time, I would say, you voted for this. You voted for this. Trying to not beat people up, trying to get people woken up, and realize that we have to own this. We have to own the loser state of the GOP. Start running good candidates. Start showing up in primaries, for primaries, and start voting out loser incumbents. Okay. So, where we are now. We still have a lot of losers to go. Somebody sent in this email, and he was right. Capito, West Virginia, red. Young, Indiana, red. Curtis, Utah, red. Kramer, North Carolina, red. This guy said Cotton, Arkansas, red. Langford, Oklahoma, red. He's probably the worst one. Kennedy, Louisiana, red. So this guy sent in a list. Okay. We have more work to do. Okay. So why do I not scream you voted for this anymore or as much? Why? Well, if you've gotten super fat and out of shape and you're 50 pounds overweight, you start going to the gym. Eventually, you get to a place where you've lost 5 pounds, 10 pounds. That's not a time where I'm going to look at you and say, you fat, disgusting slob, why don't you do something? Because you're already doing something. You're working on it. You're improving. That's a time when you pat someone on the back and say, man, you look great. Good job. Keep going. That's the GOP primary voter right now. John Cornyn is one of the most powerful United States senators. This is not some guy people have never heard of. He had a high-up leadership position and unending money, and the GOP primary voter in the state of Texas said, no, absolutely not. No. Cassidy, Louisiana, Tillett, why do you think?

0: Tillis is retiring? Do you think Tillis is retiring just because he's such a great guy? We are getting better. Yeah, I got your list. I know we have a long way to go. I know. Oklahoma, time to shape up. Utah, what are we doing out there? South Carolina, I'm about giving up at this point in time. But I know. I know we have more dead weight, but we are getting better. The worst senators we have, even the ones who aren't retiring, they hate you. And they hate me, and they're afraid. They are afraid because they feel the ground shifting underneath them. These people have existed the way they've existed for a long time because they knew what I said was true before. When I said repeatedly, the GOP primary voter in red states is the laziest, stupidest voter in the country. You know, people got mad when I said that, but you know who knows that's true? Mitch McConnell. Lindsey Graham when he was alive. Curtis in Utah. John Cornyn in Tech. They knew that was true. That's why when they were far enough away from an election, they'd work with the communists to screw us over. They knew what I said was true. They go back to D.C. and laugh about screwing us over because they know they'll just raise a bunch of money and the GOP red state primary voters so stupid he'll forget about it and I'll get right back into power. Now they're looking around at people losing primaries and they're saying to each other, uh-oh, is he waking up? Is the red state GOP primary voter getting smarter? Is he getting off the couch? Is he doing more research? If that's the case, we might be in some trouble here. I mean, this guy's gone.
1: Judge Garland's extensive legal experience makes him well-suited to lead the Department of Justice, and I appreciated his commitment to keep politics out of the Justice Department. That is my number one criterion for who should be the next head of the Department of Justice as Attorney General. And I think both sides should support a depoliticized Justice Department, and that's what I hope Judge Garland, once confirmed, will deliver.
0: Gosh, what a loser. But he's gone now. All right, now let's talk about the flip side of that. Someone wants to talk about John Thune. Someone wants to talk about Salmon. All that and more still to come. Hang on.

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6: ABC News, I'm Chuck Sievertson. Breaking news, the Justice Department moves to dismiss the criminal case against the ex-Olympian charged with damaging the reflecting pool in front of the Lincoln Memorial. On July 3rd, federal prosecutor for Washington, D.C., Jeanine Pirro, telling a reporter who asked about the pool having already been damaged.
7: He damaged the pool. He damaged this pool.
8: But there have been, you know, all these videos out.
7: Well, good. I'm glad you've got that evidence. Come on in the grand jury. You can testify. Next.
6: Now today, Pirro tells the court that the Interior Department provided additional documents to her office that the pool damage was the result of botched installation by the contractor. 6 months after Nancy Guthrie's disappearance, the Sheriff's Department asking for the public's help by releasing the ransom note sent to local media in Tucson, Arizona. The notes apologize over her death while captive. Wall Street's major indexes closed higher, so did crude oil prices. This is ABC News. The FBI is issuing a warning after a suspected Iranian cyber attack on Minnesota water systems. ABC's Matt Rivers in Jordan.
9: The idea that Iran is behind this really comes at a precarious moment, obviously, as the United States and Iran have started fighting once again in this part of the world. And this would signal an aggression from Iran if this were actually to be proven that that Tehran is behind this attack.
6: Drastic steps, ABC's Hannah Bata.
10: California vineyard owners say they've been forced to rip out their grape crops or burn them because of slumping wine sales. They say they've removed thousands of acres, hoping to rebalance the market's oversupply. They blame the slump mostly on a shift in drinking habits. Studies show demand for wine has dropped significantly, especially among younger consumers.
6: A first, experts say huge amounts of smelly seaweed are blanketing beaches of the Caribbean and Gulf of Mexico, snuffing out marine life. Chuck Sievertson, ABC News.
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17: 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There's mounting scientific evidence that shows sticking to a method called the MIND diet

0: can make a difference in your risk of cognitive decline and dementia, including Alzheimer's disease.
1: MIND stands for Mediterranean Dash Intervention for Neurodegenerative Delay.
0: Angie Murad, a registered dietitian, nutritionist, and patient educator at Mayo Clinic, says the MIND diet is a combination of two other healthy diets and includes a variety of brain-friendly foods.
1: What it emphasizes are leafy greens, berries, nuts, specifically ones that are high in omega-3s, fish, also including an additional vegetable as well as the leafy greens.
0: The benefits of the MIND method go beyond just the mind.
1: Anyone can really benefit to it because it's more of a plant-based diet, which also helps reduce weight if that's something that you're struggling with.
0: Foods to avoid or limit include butter, cheese, red meat, and sweets. For the Mayo Clinic News Network, I'm Dee Dee Siepen.
2: Bella, let's go.
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Jesse Kelly Show, another hour of the Jesse Kelly Show on a fantastic Friday. We have so much to get to this hour, so many great questions, a fat stack of them here. It's going to be everything from salmon to John Thune to someone has an idea for Iran, someone wants to talk about my back, all that and more coming up in the second hour of the world famous Jesse Kelly Show. And remember, if you miss any part of the show, you can download it, iHeart, Spotify, iTunes. Also, little heads up, I know that you're always waiting for me to do another history special. I'm not working on one at the moment, but I'm working on one. What, Chris? Don't roll your eyes. I'm trying to explain. I've got that itch again, and I've been browsing various things that might catch my interest that I think would catch your interest. So I'm working on it. If you have suggestions, it's fine. It's fine. Maybe I'll dive on it. But I'm working on it. What, Chris? Chris said the First Punic War. Haven't we ever done the First Punic War? It's a fascinating little affair. I might do the First Punic War. I'm not kidding. It's one that a lot of people don't know about. Remember the Punic Wars, Hannibal, you know who Hannibal is, Hannibal versus the Romans. That was the Second Punic War. There was a war before that. That's not a bad idea, Chris. Not a terrible idea. I might do that. I can't believe Chris had a good idea. Dear Shogun Oracle, unlike you, I love fish. I'm not a heathen. No, you don't love fish. Stop for a second. I have to again repeat this. Over and over and over again. Stop claiming you love fish, because that's a lie. You are a liar. You know why? Because what do you say when you eat fish that doesn't taste good? What do you describe it as every single time? It tastes what? Fishy. Fishy? You're eating fish. Do you not want it to taste like fish? Have you ever had a steak and sat back and said, oh, that's too beefy? Ever had some chicken? Sat back, ugh, this is chickeny. No, you haven't, because you want your beef to taste like beef and you want your chicken to taste like chicken. You don't like fish. You like how fish is prepared. I can see you right now with your little fingers typing an email to me saying something along these lines. Jesse, you haven't had my dad's deep-fried catfish. I have no doubt your dad has some wonderful Cajun-breaded blend that he deep-fries up, and the catfish is delicious. It's the breading. But Jesse, but my fish etouffee. Yes, etouffee is delicious, I'm aware. My steak doesn't need etouffee. My steak doesn't need to be deep-fried. Your garbage fish does. You don't like fish. Anyway, the guy says, but I can't understand women's desire for salmon. It's the worst.

every outing with friends, it's the first choice among women there. What's going on here? And should I stop eating fish in case there's some kind of estrogen? Okay. Let me explain something about women. The women will know this, but this is for the dudes who are listening to the show. Women, well, let's make it about dudes first. Men, this is across the board universal. Men are going to have, they're going to put a high priority on their professional success in life. Doesn't have to do with money, by the way. So that can be part of it, but men believe, and they're correct about this, that it's their job to be providers. And so if you've ever been out of work, and I have been out of work, it's not just that you're worried about the money. You feel like less of a man. I'm not bringing in money. I'm not paying the bills. You're way too hard on yourself, but that's natural. Men are going to place a high priority on professional success, period, end of story. Women do this with their appearance. And this all goes back to the most basic caveman biological thing, right? A dude in his cave wants to be able to go out and kill a deer and feed a family. And a woman who wants a man that can go out and kill a deer and feed a family, she is understanding that he's probably going to go pick the hottest one. So she's going to place way too much of a burden on herself, on her physical appearance. The result of that is women will eat the most disgusting crap in the world, and they will convince themselves that it tastes good. Now, they know, women aren't stupid, they know it doesn't taste good. That's why your wife orders the salmon, and you order the chicken fried steak, and about halfway through the meal, she looks over and she says, "Can I have a bite?" She knows. She knows. Salmon, it's become one of those kind of universal chick things, especially when they're around other women, because women have vicious competition with each other, and one will have to get the salmon, and then the other will be like, "That sounds good." She doesn't think it sounds good. "That sounds good. I'll have the salmon too." And they're all thinking, "Wow, I'd love the chicken fingers and mac and cheese," but nobody wants to be the fatty in the group who orders that. Nobody does. Ninja Kelly with, I can't use that word, with Rhino John Thune fighting to not pass the SAVE Act. "Sorry, but my thoughts have turned to thinking he's either getting some huge back channel money or he has been offered some cushy job that makes a lot of money. If any of this is true," so and so forth. His name is AC. Okay. I've got to tell you, I've told you this before, you're not going to like the truth of this, but here is the truth of this. I don't like John Thune. I was loudly against him becoming Senate Majority Leader back when it mattered, but no one else wanted to participate. No, not nobody else. Very few people wanted to participate in that fight, so they made him Senate Majority Leader. I can't stand John Thune. He's one of those rhinos from a red state who keeps getting elected because he's handsome and raises a lot of money. I understand all that. Okay, so I am not a John Thune fan at all. Donald Trump I like very much. Donald Trump has come out many times and said this: John Thune needs to get the votes for the SAVE Act. John Thune needs to get the votes. It's his job to get the votes. And Trump isn't wrong when he says it's his job to get the votes. It's not, because it is Thune's job to get the votes. But John Thune isn't wrong when he says the votes don't exist. You remember, you have two major hurdles if you want the SAVE Act passed. You first have to eliminate the filibuster. What is the filibuster? Little government 101. In order to pass a law, an actual law, you don't need 51 senators. You need 60. The founders put that system into place because they didn't want the Senate passing lots of laws unless lots of people wanted it. They wanted that kind of gridlock. If you eliminate the filibuster, that means you can pass a law with 51. We don't have enough senators to take even that step. And that step has to be taken before you can get to the step of passing the Save America Act. We do not have the votes for the Save America Act. And I don't say that to demoralize you, because I want it as much as you want it. But I can't stand it when these

0: People are out there screaming all the time, call your senator, call your senator. We do not have Mitch McConnell because he's half dead and retiring. We do not have Tom Tillis because he is retiring and not worried about re-election, so now he's screwing Trump every chance he gets. We do not have John Cornyn because John Cornyn got primaried and now he has no longer any incentive at all to pretend like he's with Trump. Now he's this guy.
1: He was saying he thinks that this might be because you don't like him.
2: You know, I voted with him 99.3% of the time. that has nothing to do with it. This is about making sure.
0: We got it. We don't have Bill Cassidy. He lost his primary. He's gone. Now, keep in mind, I just listed, what was that, four? There are actually more, but I just listed four. Have you looked at the makeup of the Senate? We don't have four votes to lose. You lose those four, it's over. It's over. Even if you talked Susan Collins into going for it, or Lisa Murkowski, I didn't even mention her, which you won't talk her into it, but even if I gave you those two, and I can't give you those two, but even if I gave you those two, the votes do not exist. And because these people have either been primaried or they are retiring, there is no longer anything you can do to twist the knife on them to get them to do it. You can email them till you're blue in the face. Donald Trump can scream at them in a closed-door meeting, which he absolutely did, and good for him for doing it. We can all get on the radio and Facebook and Twitter and everything else and scream to the hills, but they don't give a crap because our leverage is gone because they're retiring. That doesn't mean we're never getting the SAVE Act. It means with this particular Senate, we are not getting the SAVE Act. The next Senate may. We end up keeping control of the Senate, we might have a shot. It's not no. It's not yet. You will not have the SAVE Act before November. You will not. You will have some chalk, and Lord knows the Senate needs some chalk. Why does the Senate need some chalk? Well, here's the deal, you see. We have lost 1% of our testosterone every year for the last half century. A quick math on that tells me that we've lost 50% of our testosterone in 50 years. It's a national crisis, and it's very clearly a crisis in the GOP. 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
7: Did you know that 1 in 3 women and 1 in 4 men have experienced some form of domestic violence? Here's the deal. 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It can be physical or emotional, and it's not something anyone should have to endure.

0: We get it. 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Domestic violence is against the law, and there's no shame in seeking support. 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You've got a whole community here ready to stand by you. 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

0: It is the Jesse Kelly Show on a wonderful Friday and Ask Dr. Jesse Friday. Remember, you can email the show, jesse@jessekellyshow.com. So Trump came out today, had a big cabinet meeting, and it was all televised, which I think it's really cool when he does that. And the audio is a little shaky on it, but you know they were asking him about Iran because they always have to ask him about Iran. Here he was.
1: Well, I think we just want to win. We're doing very well. We're trying to be nice as you can be in a situation like that. But
0: okay. This email says, remember, last night we had Brandon Weikert on the show. Weikert is obviously not a fan of this whole Iranian nonsense. Maybe that made you mad, but he's also an insane wealth of information, as you found out last night. You can download that if you want to hear it. iHeart, Spotify, iTunes. I kept him on for like 45 minutes, just going over what's the state of the conflict. How are we doing missiles? Is there a Ukraine thing? We went over everything. If you want to be way more informed on what's happening and why it's happening, I would highly recommend you go listen to that. It's free, right? Dear Jesse, yes, Trump screwed up, but we are there now. So now what? I suggest Project Chokehold. Commit the United States to multiple efforts to circumvent the Strait of Hormuz, he says, like a pipeline. So even if the world economy is in dire straits come November, at least the voters will see he has a plan that doesn't look like a forever war. Well, that already is happening. As I said before, on a long enough timeline, it's easy to see this being extremely damaging for Iran's goals of just choking off the Strait of Hormuz as a terrorist tactic whenever they feel like it. It's already happening because these other Gulf states and us are now clearly motivated to not need that waterway as much as we do now. The problem is there's what's in your mind and what's in my mind, and then there's the reality of actually implementing such a

thing. Let's make this about me, shall we? You know that we're stuck in yet another closet broadcasting the show because our old studio got flooded out and it's decimated. So what are we doing? We have a realtor involved. We're out there looking through

corporate legal team, and I need to see this document. And then once we get to that place where they sign the thing, then we have to start bringing in construction crews to start making the studio what we want it to be. We got to have this room here, and we have to have a... There is a lag. A lag that will be months, if we're being generous. Months-long lag before I walk into a studio. Now, build a pipeline through the desert. You have to even come up with a concept. You have to have an architect, engineers building the thing out. I don't even know what the international permitting process would be. Then you have to actually get construction crews. Oh, did I mention? Iran is launching rockets at everyone in the area. You have to get a construction crew who can even get the insurance they need to go in while Iran is launching rockets and start building. You see what I'm saying? There is such a long lag on that, that being able to bypass the Strait of Hormuz is obviously a wonderful goal, so the dirtball Iranians can't keep doing this. And I believe we will accomplish that goal one day. That day is a long way away. That day is not coming tomorrow. There's a lag there. All right? It's a good plan. No insult to you. It's a long way away. Now, you mentioned, what can't Trump campaign on that in November? Hey, we're coming up with a plan. I'll just come back to it again. The prices of everything, the American people are not going to be swayed by that. They're not going to be. They are angry enough about Iran. They don't want to hear about your plan for Iran. They want you to talk about prices and prices and prices and prices and prices. If you look at the polling on the issues people care about, it's actually disheartening. And here's why. The economy, the affordability of things is pretty much all people care about now. Issues that I care about, like immigration, deportation, crime, they're not on people's minds. They're not. And look, you can say they should be. I mean, I'll tell you right now, I think they should be. Everyone should be worried about it. They should be. I do not have the power, and neither do you, to control what all the normies think about when it comes to elections. All we can do is look at the data and figure out what we're going to do about it. And the data right now all points to the exact same thing. People are angry about the affordability. They do not think the administration and the GOP itself, they don't think they're doing anything about affordability. They are angry about it. Now, the only good news on this front is they hate Democrats. They hate Democrats. So that may buy us something. But that's what the normies care about right now. So it is what it is. Someone's thinking about being a Canadian. Someone's mad about something Weikert said about boomers. Hang on.

0: 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Heroes like NYPD officer Pedro Garcia, a 25-year veteran who answered the call in the aftermath of 9/11. Pedro spent many days in the search and recovery efforts at Ground Zero. Pedro bravely battled a 9/11-related illness that ultimately took his life. He is survived by his loving wife Yvonne and their children, who remember him as a man who cared deeply for others and always had a story to tell. 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The Tunnel to Towers Foundation honored Pedro by paying off his family's mortgage through their Fallen First Responder Home Program. 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
2: I'm Cooper Lawrence. The mountains of Western Maryland served as a setting for today's meeting between President Trump and his closest advisors.
3: During his cabinet meeting at Camp David, President Trump was asked how he plans to revive the ceasefire with the U.S. and Iran trading strikes again for the past 10 days.
4: I think we just want to win. You know, we just want to win. We're doing very well.
3: Saying Iran is decimated. As for peace deal negotiations, he says they're still talking.

0: talking, but Iran keeps going against its word.
1: All they do is make me angry.
0: So what happens next?
1: We'll be hitting them very hard. And you know, at some point, they're going to say, we just can't take it anymore.
0: Stacey Lynn, Worldwide News Network, Washington.
2: President Trump also talked about a new peace deal plan for Gaza. News Nation's Corey Smith.
3: Hamas must completely disarm and relinquish governance of Gaza over to a United Nations-backed group of independent Palestinian experts. A new Palestinian police force would oversee security. And according to U.S. officials, that police force is being trained right now. And as disarmament proceeds, security conditions get met, Israel would then begin the phased withdrawal of its forces. A U.S.-led international stabilization force would be the peacekeepers while all this unfolds.
2: But Hamas says it wants Israel to withdraw first under terms of an existing deal reached last year. The Senate has again failed to pass a war powers resolution to end the conflict in Iran. The vote was 50-49, with three Republicans supporting it. Thousands of migrant children who came to the U.S. alone may lose legal representation as the Trump administration allows a contract with legal service providers to expire.
4: Friday marked the last day of the contract under which the federal government pays for legal services for roughly 20,000 children who entered the U.S. without a parent or guardian. As part of the expiring contract, the legal groups can enter government-funded shelters and give presentations to children about their legal rights and directly represent them as they go through immigration court proceedings. The administration hasn't said why it's allowing the contract to expire, but it comes after migrant children became a target for removal from the country during the first year of the president's second term in office. Bill Rakoff, Worldwide News Network.
2: Oprah Winfrey's high-profile South African boarding school is closing after nearly two decades. In 2016, Oprah said things were going well.
5: We're taking the victory lap here. Every single girl's going to leave here with something greater to offer the world than her body.
2: But the BBC's reporting the school has endured charges of abuse, both sexual and physical, as well as allegations of mismanagement. California is the second highest housing bills in the country, with residents paying an average of over $34,000 a year. That's according to a new household bill pay report. Hawaii is the most expensive, around $37,000 annually. On the other end, West Virginia is the least expensive. They pay about $15,000 a year. This is the Worldwide News Network.
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on a wonderful Friday. Remember, if you miss any part of the show, you can download it. iHeart, Spotify, iTunes, El Queso. I'm a conservative America First citizen.

I just learned that due to a Canadian citizenship requirement change, that both myself and my 9-year-old son could become dual citizens for a small fee and proof of my grandparents being born in Canada. I will always be an American, but I am intrigued at the potential benefits of also holding a Canadian passport, namely more travel options and potential to live or own property there if my situation changes. I think Canada sucks, but I want to do it. Is that bad? Yes, it's bad. It's bad because you have to pay a small fee. Listen, spent a lot of time fishing in Canada, went bear hunting in Canada. We don't have to go into the college details, but I went up to Canada then too. Been to Canada many, many times before. I'm not paying you to become a citizen. You pay me to become a citizen of Canada. We're not joining that country for free. Jesse, I'm so sick of people like Brandon Weikert, who you had on, casting aspersions at baby boomers. We are not all a bunch of robots. Some of us can actually think for themselves, like me, and hate this stupid, ignorant Iran war nonsense. We're not a bunch of mindless robot Lindsey Grahams. I'm sick of these aspersions. Okay, a couple things first. I have an old saying, and it is brilliant beyond belief. And here it is. If it doesn't apply to you, don't apply it to you. Right? If it doesn't apply to you, don't apply it to you. I heard when he said that thing about boomers yesterday, and I knew that was going to ruffle some feathers. But if he wasn't talking about you, then don't stress it. Now, and what do people mean when they do that about boomers? Well, here's what people mean. And it's most definitely not all baby boomers or all people of any generation. There is no generation that is all wonderful and no generation that is all terrible. There are turds and wonderful people in every generation, no question about it. But when people say that, let me explain where it comes from. All right, I'm going to explain where it comes from. You know how we talked earlier about GOP primaries and the red state GOP primary voter? And we talked about how he's generally been stupid and lazy. You know, when I say lazy, I mean the ones who don't vote. And when I say stupid, the ones who go out and vote for the loser who's been there, the guy who's been screwing us over. Who are these people? Again, this is not universal either. But if you don't really do a lot of reading, I'm talking about reading about whatever new scandal or legislation is. If you don't listen to a lot of different things, if you don't spend much time on social media, let's say, and this is actually not an insult to Fox News, but let's say what you do is you just have Fox News on in the house or in the background all day long. You don't really do much else, but that's what you have on in the background all day long. If that is your only source of information, you are going to watch Lindsey Graham on the air every single night. Every night. You are going to be, if that's the only thing you have on, if that's the only thing you consume, Fox News will shape your entire worldview. Your entire worldview. So it will govern how you think about things if you're not seeking out other forms of information. Now that brings me to the boomer insult, which again, it's not every baby boomer. What is the general age of the person who would have those media consumption habits? That is an older American thing because that's a more traditional thing. The television on a news station is something that it was that way when I was a kid. That was how I grew up. That's the older generations. The younger generations, in a lot of ways, it's not that they're better, but in a lot of ways, they're much more informed about stuff because they're connected to other things online. My sons are way more informed about so many things than I am. If there's a movie coming out, if there's a this, hey, have you heard about that? They always know. Crap, I don't know because they're consuming things I don't consume, right? So

what's happened is that has created a frustration in people who South Carolina is a great example. I brought up Lindsey Graham. I know he's dead. I don't care. We're gonna talk about the reality of it. South Carolina is blood red per capita. It might be the reddest state in the union. I haven't looked in a while, but it's very, very red. You're not getting elected statewide as a Democrat in that state. So again, you would think that because that is the case, they will have the most hardcore, bloodthirsty right wingers sitting in the United States Senate. Instead, they had Lindsey Graham and Tim Scott, about as wishy-washy as you can imagine on most of the issues. How does that happen? Well, who's on Fox News every night? Every night. Now, I don't consume any media, because, and I've told you why many times before, we don't have to go into it. I don't consume any media, but I don't sit and watch the news every night. I don't remember the last time I had a news program on. Whenever they're on in my house, it's because there's been some big speech or event, and Aub will want to tune in afterwards to, hey, let's see what CNN is saying, kind of hate watch it. Beyond that, news programs aren't on in my house. None of them. It's different. It's just a different way of thinking, right? Jesse, what's the most expensive thing your wife has bought? All right, I'm going to tell you. I have not told you this, and I've been keeping it from you because I'm embarrassed. So here it is. You ready? My wife, you know, Aub, is a health freak. I've never met anybody in my life that actually enjoys vegetables. And I mean genuinely enjoys vegetables. She will walk over, if she wants a snack, she will open up the fridge and just grab some broccoli. I want some broccoli. I'm sitting over there with my hand buried elbow deep in the Dorito bag, and she's eating broccoli. And that's a credit to her. Look, I wished I ate like that, right? Credit to her. She's also very much one of these MAHA people. There's so much poison in the food and the microplastics and all the stuff. Maybe you are one of these people, but she most definitely is one of these people. She won't drink something out of a plastic bottle. She won't do it. She wants glass. That's how she is, right? Chris just reached for his plastic bottle. I have a plastic bottle sitting beside me. I would never. So because she wants natural things, she wants fruits, she wants vegetables, and because she is this relentless homemaker, she has for years tried to become a gardener. She wants a garden. She wants her own garden where she can grow jalapenos and carrots and berries. And she wants a garden so she can monitor what goes into it, you know, no pesticides and all that other stuff, and get genuine produce that's healthy for herself and her family. Credit to her, for herself and her family. It has not gone well. She's never really been able to make it go. The friggin' birds come for it. Pick your problem. That brings me to the most expensive thing she's ever bought. I'll get to that in a moment. Before I get to that, let me get to this. Your time is worth something, isn't it? Are you an employer? Maybe an HR manager, CFO? Do you have 25 or more employees? I want you to think for a second. 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
2: NBC News Radio, I'm Scott Carr. The U.S. and Israel are reportedly preparing to bombard energy-related targets in Iran. CBS News reports the strikes could amount to the harshest bombing campaign to date against energy infrastructure targets, and it would mark Israel's return to joint strikes against Iran since the early days of the war. A powerful storm system starting to fire up over the Midwest and Central Plains again. NOAA's issued a 2 out of 4 risk of flash flooding for parts of Minnesota, Wisconsin, Illinois, and other states in the region. The Justice Department is dropping the felony case involving Washington's reflecting pool against the American Olympic canoeist David Hearn, who pled not guilty to causing the damage at the Lincoln Memorial reflecting pool. In a legal brief, the D.C. U.S. Attorney Jeanine Pirro's office says the damage was due to the result of flawed installation by the contractor, not Hearn. Scott Carr, NBC News Radio.
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4: So a glass of milk has about 300 milligrams. So 2 glasses of milk, a cup serving of yogurt, would give you almost 1,000 milligrams right there.
3: But what if eating or drinking dairy isn't an option?
4: If you can't take dairy products because of lactose intolerance or you have other dietary preferences that limit that, not to worry, because there are so many other foods out there that have calcium.
3: Common alternatives to milk are almond milk and soy milk, particularly the kind that is calcium fortified. Certain vegetables are higher in calcium, like rhubarb, spinach, black-eyed peas, okra, and broccoli. Other options include tofu, hummus, sunflower seeds, calcium fortified orange juice, shrimp, and canned sardines and salmon.
4: So there's a variety of ways you can get through dietary sources, foods that you like, but at the same time give you the calcium.
3: For the Mayo Clinic News Network, I'm Jason Howland.
5: Domestic violence is a pattern of behavior that includes use of threats of violence and intimidation for the purpose of gaining power and control over another person. It's not always easy to tell at the beginning of a relationship, but it's important to know the warning signs. These can include jealousy, controlling behavior, isolation, verbal abuse, threatening violence, or blame shifting for feelings or problems. Domestic violence can happen to anyone regardless of race, ethnicity, education level, religion, gender, or age. Young adults ages 16 to 24 are more vulnerable to intimate partner violence than any other age group at a rate almost triple the national average. Ask yourself, would you treat your friend the same way as your partner if someone else were treating your brother, sister, or friend the same way you treat your partner? Would you consider it okay or not? If you think you are being abusive, or you or someone you know is being abused, text 741-741.

It is the Jesse Kelly Show on a fantastic, wonderful Friday, and Ask Dr. Jesse Friday. We're going to pause just for a moment on the emails. I'll come right back to them in a second, and we'll play Ken Martin. Remember Ken Martin? He's the chair of the DNC. If you're

0: looking for motivation. Maybe you're angry about this or that or prices, and you're thinking, I'm just going to stay home in November. Please keep in mind what these people are going to do if they take power.
1: Right now, Republicans are terrified. They have broken every campaign promise they made in 2024. The only way to reverse Republican cuts to Medicaid and to lower the costs they've raised and to fix a broken health care system is to win elections. And when, not if, but when we get back power, and this is important, we have to use that power.
0: Yeah. So back to my story about Ob. You asked the most expensive thing she ever bought, and I told you that her attempts at gardening have not gone well. Birds keep eating it. The bugs keep eating it. She just can't seem to get one going with any consistency. So I think this was for Christmas last year. She comes to me and she says, you know what I want for Christmas? I said, what? I want some professional to come out and install a garden that will actually work and not get eaten alive by the bugs. I agreed to it. And what, Chris? How much was it? I want to say it was $3,000, I think. Something like that. We didn't want to go over the top, right? But wanted something. Yeah. So that one hurt. I'll be honest with you. Garden's thriving. Absolutely thriving. She's finally, oh, look, we got fresh peppers and fresh berries and whatnot. Garden's thriving. Not our finest hour. Dear Jesse, you mentioned a headline Thursday saying that the Swiss men do not wear shorts even in hot weather. I'm the same way. Except for underwear, I never wear shorts. I gave them up and I was a teenager many years ago. As the kid in the 1960s, all the adult men I knew wore long pants. Never did I see my dad in shorts. Shorts were for boys, as were knickers upon a time. How times change. Nowadays, I see many men, some of them older than I am, wearing shorts. Says his name is John. So I am a gigantic hypocrite in probably more ways than I can count. I try not to be, right? I don't want to be. You don't want to be, but we end up that way. And here's one of the ways I'm a huge hypocrite. You ever look at an old picture of America, whatever, 50s, call it the 50s, and maybe it'll be a picture of New York City, and you're looking at the sidewalk, and every dude is in basically a suit and a tie. He's got a jacket on. And the ladies, they're all in pretty dresses, dressed up. You know what I think when I look at that? I think, wow, that's awesome. We should go back to being that society. I wish we still lived in a country where people put themselves together like that every single day. Every time I see one of those pictures, I think to myself, man, that's the kind of country I want. Yeah, I'm wearing sweatpants right now. That's the kind of country I want. And I'm sitting here speaking to the entire United States of America wearing sweatpants and one of the 5 shirt rotations that I wear. I want you to dress up. I don't want to dress up. You see, Jesse, I'm a dog trainer in San Antonio. Can I please spend a week or two with Fred? I know you say he's stupid, but I think you'd be pleasantly surprised what he's capable of. Also, what's your opinion on flock cameras in regard to the Constitution, specifically the 4th Amendment? Says his name is Rusty. All right. So, first, we've accepted that Fred is who he is. I appreciate your offer to help. Fred just turned 6 years old, and I'm very ashamed to say that on Ob's insistence, we drove down to the pet store so he could pick out a gift on his birthday. Yeah, I know, I am so embarrassed, but that's what happens when you get married, fellas. Either way, there's no saving Fred. Fred, I'm convinced that he was rejected by somebody who tried to purchase him, and that the place where we bought him, that they didn't tell

us that. And the reason I'm convinced of this was we weren't supposed to get a dog from this batch of puppies they had. We were supposed to get the next batch, which was a few months later. I don't remember how far later. They called out of the blue and they said, well, no way. We have an extra. Do you want him? An extra? Do you? I think, and Ob gets mad when I say this because she's like, oh, don't say that about our baby. I think that somebody who's extremely knowledgeable about dogs, like a dog trainer type, I think he showed up to purchase Fred and put him through some basic testing and said, I'm going to hold out for the next batch. Right? Now, the result is that we have this gigantic fluffball machine, and he forgets to drink water. That is a basic instinct that fruit flies have. Yet Fred, when he gets, let's say we take him for a walk, and it's hot down here, and he gets back, and he'll be panting, he's hot. We have to physically guide him to the water bowl to let him know it's important to drink water. I know you're a wonderful dog trainer. There's nothing you can do for Fred. Fred's gone, right? Fred is what he is. As far as flock cameras go, I always reject more government surveillance in our society. And I reject it because history has proven time and time and time again that bad people will eventually seize control of those cameras and they will use them to do bad things. I am outright against this every single place you can possibly imagine. Get them all out of our society. All right, we still have an hour. We'll have some fun. Hang on. Well,

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5: ABC News, I'm Dave Packer. An unprecedented border crisis has erupted in a Spanish territory. About 60,000 migrants entered the area from Morocco, with at least 57 of them dying during their attempt to cross. Tens of thousands have reportedly already returned. Some are reluctant to leave.
6: I want to, but... Your people don't want us.
5: Spain sending in military platoons and a Navy vessel to restore order. The Justice Department has moved to dismiss the criminal case against...